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11: I'm Mitch Veraldis, and here is what's trending now. Cardinals head coach Mike LaFleur told reporters today that their projected starters will see play this Thursday against the Raiders. Now, how much?
12: It's not going to be much. Could be one drive, max of two for those main guys. But yeah, they'll be playing.
11: Okay, so we'll get to see them for a little bit. And you can find all the latest on Arizona's NFL team right now on ArizonaSports.com and the Arizona Sports app. Diamondbacks looking for a third straight win tonight at Chase Field. Game 2 of 3 against the Rockies. Quick lineup note, no Geraldo Perdomo tonight. He was removed from yesterday's game due to knee soreness. Manager Torrey Lovello said today he could be available off the bench. He could be back tomorrow. Could be in for the series opener against Atlanta Friday. So it's a real day-to-day situation, but nothing too concerning. Mitch Bratt will take his turn on the mound tonight. He'll go against veteran right-hander Tomoyuki Sugano. First pitch is at 6:40. Pre-game coverage starts at 6. You can listen to it all right here on 98.7 and the Arizona Sports app. And the Mercury in action about 2 hours away from tip-off in Los Angeles. They're going to be taking on the Sparks without newcomer Kelsey Plum. However, she suffered a leg injury against Washington on Sunday, so she is out for tonight. Again, tip-off is going to be at 7. And that is what's trending now.
13: Hey everybody, Dan Bickley here, and we've got another football game in a couple of days. Will we see Carson Beck versus Fernando Mendoza? We'll discuss the Cardinals. Fun begins at 6 a.m. on Arizona Sports, the Arizona Sports app, the Arizona Sports YouTube channel.
14: Yeah, for sure. Yeah, obviously we'd have rather like to go a little deeper tonight, and obviously that was on me. And yeah, let some at-bats drag on. And I know they tried to give me every opportunity to finish that fifth, and next time I think we're pretty well full go.
15: How was Michael Soroka after his appearance last night? First start in a while coming off of the glute injury. 4 1/3 innings. He wasn't super efficient with his pitches, but he was good enough in his first start back. A lot of swing and miss, as you would expect from Soroka.
16: He was good.
15: And so it begins.
16: His ERA's down in the 2s now.
15: Yeah.
16: He went, he's...
7: Came in with an ERA of 3.07, left with an ERA of 2.92. He's looking really good to line himself up if he keeps pitching this way for a nice contract from somebody after the season's
15: over. No question about it. And the question that was posed to him afterwards was, are you full go now after this start? He threw like, what, 77 pitches?
7: Yeah.
15: So presumably he should be in line to throw a normal 90 or so his next time out. And away we go when it comes to what we've been waiting for all year long from the Arizona Diamondbacks. And in a way, they are in the perfect position. They are the number two wildcard team in the National League, albeit not by a lot. It's tight. It's close with them and Philly and San Diego and all that. But the trickle of

0: let some at-bats drag on. And I know they tried to give me every opportunity to finish that fifth. And next time I think we're pretty well full go.
1: How was Michael Soroka after his appearance last night? First start in a while coming off of the glute injury. 4 1/3 innings. He wasn't super efficient with his pitches. But he was good enough in his first start back. A lot of swing and miss, as you would expect from Soroka.
2: He was good.
1: And so it begins.
2: His ERA is down in the twos now.
1: Yeah.
2: Came in with an ERA of 3.07, left with an ERA of 2.92. He's looking really good to line himself up if he keeps pitching this way for a nice contract from somebody after the season.
1: No question about it. And the question that was posed to him afterwards was, are you full go now after this start? He threw 77 pitches.
2: Yeah.
1: So presumably he should be in line to throw a normal 90 or so his next time out. And away we go when it comes to what we've been waiting for all year long from the Arizona Diamondbacks. And in a way, they are in the perfect position. They are the number two wildcard team in the National League, albeit not by a lot. It's tight. It's close with them and Philly and San Diego and all that. But the trickle of guys coming back has begun. Soroka last night. Then it's going to be Justin Martinez, and I'll let you share the news again that you reported on Twitter today about him, but he's obviously very close.
2: My understanding from what I was told is that probably one more outing in the minors, and then he will be back either on Sunday. It'll be on the road. It'll be either Sunday, the final game when they're in Atlanta, or the next day when they start a series in Boston. They might decide it's just send him to Boston and we'll, meet there.
1: Just ship him off to Boston.
2: Yeah.
3: Whoa.
2: Please come to Boston.
1: We're not singing a different song than you, yeah.
2: Yeah. So it's either Sunday or Monday, my understanding. So I think you'll get Justin Martinez back very quickly. Sunday Braves or Monday Red Sox should be available for that game, barring any setbacks.
1: So there's that. Lawler, who is going to stay in Double A, and is
2: close. Then he comes back, and what you're going to see is you're going to see the majority of playing time go to Corbin Carroll in right, Waldschmidt in center, and then your two main left fielders are probably going to be Newt Barr and Lawler, and then you could mix and match them, right? So you'd have a lefty righty combination right there if you wanted to do that. Then Tawa and Kepler, Goriel, they become, your fifth, sixth, seventh outfielders if you want to go with that. So I think, Kepler's been in a terrible slump. He's one for his last 24 or something like that, right around there. He has not been swinging the bat well. Played good defense, but not swinging the bat well. So I think your outfield will be mainly Corbin, Waldschmidt, and then a combination of Newt Barr and Lawler, and those other guys are fill-in guys.
1: Yeah, and don't forget the DH position as well, where they can use that as sort of a, I don't want to say filler, but they certainly
2: got be a used hole with those there guys too. Yeah.
1: Mm-hmm. When it comes to the outfield and who doesn't quite make the cut for the outfield, you could put somebody in depending on again lefty righty and play the platoons and all of that. But again, this is at the rewind to the beginning of the season, late March, early April, when we were talking about what this team could be. The best case scenario was you go into the last couple of months of the season and you're in it. You're there, you're in the conversation, and you start to get your guys back. That's exactly what the Diamondbacks are doing. They're there, they're in it, and they're starting to get their guys back. Now, once the other two come back, in Lawler and Justin Martinez, and it was Soroka already back, in Littell, we had him on earlier, he fills a very important role as the long relief guy in the bullpen. Then you get into the really unknown of the injury train, and that's going to be Corbin Burnes, and that's going to be Ryne Nelson, and that's going to be Zach Gallen, as the three guys, and Lourdes Gurriel, too. I want to put him on the list. Those become the guys you really start to watch and wonder when they are coming back.
2: Corbin Burnes is slated to return the first week in September. That's the plan. Now, plans can go a little crazy if something happens, but if everything plays out the way it's supposed to, Corbin would be back in September. The one caveat to that is he's not going to be pitching six innings. He's probably not going to be pitching five innings. You're looking at a guy that has missed, almost two full seasons now, and he's going to come back and he's going to be a 3 to 4 inning pitcher at first. You're looking at that last stretch and you're not looking at a guy that's going to take the ball and say, hey, you're ready to go six innings and throw 95 pitches. That's not going to be the case. It's very likely that he is more of a 3 to 4 inning pitcher for those first few starts.
1: Yeah, but the counter to that is you've got two starters.

0: who are coming back as well. One for sure, and Ryan Nelson.
1: Piggyback with them.
0: One in Zach Gallen that I understand is a question mark. You're saying he's a question mark, but you've got two piggyback guys just in the queue ready to go. Here's Torrey today on how many more bullpens for Zach Gallen and for Corbin Burnes. Here's what he said.
2: I don't want to go that far. I'm going to hold off on it. Let's just go piece by piece with them. But there's an end target day for their return. Okay, so when the calendar's mapped out, I see it. I know what it looks like, but there's about six or seven things that have to happen in order for that to happen. So rather than go too far, too fast, let's just get that bullpen. Those bullpen progressions started, and they've both begun those bullpen progressions. I think Corbin's next thing would be alive, and then probably into some games at some point in late August, getting back on the mound and competing against a team in another uniform.
0: Now, your point about Zach, and I know you're not bullish on Zach pitching again in a Diamondbacks uniform, and the thing that certainly works for you in that regard is that he's on the 60-day injured list. And if you just look at the calendar and when he's eligible to come back, there's not a lot of season left for him, right? Like, I think he went on, I have to go back and check my notes. I think he went on the IL.
1: We talked about the first week in September.
0: July 9th, July 10th. When he went on the IL for the first time, and they transferred into the 60 days. So you're talking about 2 weeks left in the season.
1: I don't think he pitches for this team again.
0: I understand that. I hear you when you say that. Torrey just keeps talking about him as if he's on this timeline, you know? And so I do wonder.
2: I would say they're very close. If I'm just giving you an overall snapshot, but I have the right to change my mind on that, but I think they're both going to be very close. They're going to be laying on top of one another.
0: That was Torrey talking about Gallen and Burnes.
1: It's a delicate situation with Gallen because it just had to designate Paul Sewald for assignment. It was a very delicate thing, you know? Now you're talking about a situation with Gallen, who has meant a lot to the organization. He's one of your leaders in all categories. And, you know, I don't think Gallen's going to pitch. Where does he pitch?
0: The what we just talked about.
1: Okay, but Littell's so you got Ryan Nelson too, but you got Littell as one of those guys.
0: You've got rosters expanded, so you can. He doesn't have to pitch a lot. But if you're really going to be serious about shortening Corbin Burnes and not using him a ton, I mean, it never hurts to have options for that. I mean, he's certainly not going to start. He's certainly not going to be in the rotation when you bring back Corbin Burnes. But I don't know, man. I just got Torrey saying they're right on top of each other. They're basically on the same timeline.
1: So retroactive July. So Gallen was placed on a 15-day IL July 12th, retroactive to the 9th.
0: Okay. So September 9th.
1: September 9th.
0: If you're going 60 days.
1: Yeah, September 8th or 9th.
0: Give or take, yeah.
1: So now you have 3 weeks left in the season. Yeah, I mean, look, it's the math works for him to be able to pitch.
0: Mm-hmm.
1: I would just, like, I just don't know where he would go.
0: I want to play one more.
1: You fit him in.
0: I know we're late for a break. I want to play one more from Lovello on how tight the window is for Ryan Nelson to be back.
2: I think it's possible. What I told him the other day when I saw him at the game is just get healthy, you know, and when you start your progression, which he has started, don't override anything. Don't rush it. Just go out and follow the protocols. Wherever it lands, it lands. And if we need you out of the bullpen and that's the only possibility that we have, we'll use you out of the bullpen. If there's a chance to continue building you up, we'll continue building you up. So we're optimistic. The fact that he's healthy is good, and we feel very strongly about him rejoining this team in some capacity before the year's over.
0: But here's the other thing I want to say about this. It sounds like Zach Gallen is further along than Ryan Nelson. So if Zach Gallen is lined up with Corbin, then Zach Gallen might be physically more able to pitch sooner than Ryan Nelson is, and maybe it's not Nelson who becomes that guy we're talking about. It's Zach Gallen. I don't know. I'm just thinking out loud. I got full respect for what you're saying, and I understand you're not just plucking this out of thin air when you say you don't think Zach Gallen is going to pitch again this season. I just can't ignore what Torrey is saying about how on the same page he and Corbin Burnes are, and I can't help but wondering what that might look like if he were able to pitch for the Diamondbacks again.
1: I mean, if he's able to come back, he's you know, very likely going to be another long man in the bullpen like Littell. These, like, the other thing is, like, these games are all important. You know, that's they got rid of Paul Sewald because he couldn't get anybody out. Like, Zach Allen hasn't been able to get anybody out either. So, like, I'm like, there's that part of it, too. There's not just the, hey, he's eligible to come back on September 8th. And, you know, where could he fit? He wasn't good.
0: Yeah.
1: He wasn't any
0: good. I know. I know.
1: You want to put him into a baseball game? And, hey, Corbin Burns just went 4 innings. It's 2-1. Do you want to put Zach Allen in for 3 innings?
0: Fair, but we thought the same thing about Brandon Pfaadt, too. And he's been pretty good since coming back.
1: Yeah, but he also went to the minor leagues and worked on a lot of different things. Well, Zach Allen was injured.
0: Who knows what Zach Allen's been working on. Yeah. Win tickets to 311 before you can buy them. Arizona Sports is giving away 2 pairs of tickets to 311 at Arizona Financial Theater on November 5th. 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All right, well, not quite everybody. We'll tell you who's not next on Burns and Gambo.
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0: Back to football. And that would be the starters for the Arizona Cardinals, who will be back to football on Thursday against the Vegas Raiders. Because Mike LaFleur said today the starters will play.
15: They're going to play. So we'll have our guys out there. You know, how much? It's not going to be much. Could be one drive, max of two for those main guys. But, yeah, they'll be playing. And they know that. So
16: That includes Jacoby.
15: Yep.
0: Okay.
1: One drive, max of two.
0: Yeah.
1: Get out there, get your feet wet, a little bit of rhythm, and then get to the sideline, and let's hope nobody got hurt.
0: Pretty much. Yeah, pretty much.
1: And so you hope that one drive has 7 or 8 or 9 or 10 plays in it. I mean, that's really what it comes down to, right? If you have a 10-play, 75-yard drive, you're done. If you go 3 and out or 4 and out, you're coming out for a second drive.
0: Mm-hmm. And that's
1: simple.
0: And that's it. And it's not life-altering. It's not going to be the kind of thing that we're going to draw a lot of conclusions off of. I am looking forward to seeing Jeremiah Love in an NFL situation and just see how shifty he looks, right? Like I can go put on Notre Dame tape like anybody else and watch him play there, but to see him in an NFL game against NFL talent, and I would presume based off of what Clint Kubiak said earlier today or yesterday, they're going with all their starters too, at least at the beginning. So you will be seeing first team NFL defense kind of stuff from the Raiders. I want to see how Love looks against that.
1: Love is not project right now. He's not number one on the depth chart.
0: Yeah.
1: He's number two.
0: That'll be a real test of whether that depth chart is
1: real or fake
0: or BS.
1: Yeah.
0: Right. Because
1: if he's the backup, Algier would play the first drive. They play 10 and then he comes in and he plays more.
0: My guess is that Love and Algier will split whatever reps the RB1 gets.
1: Yeah.
0: I would presume Connor won't play because I don't
1: think. And then a whole lot of Bam Knight.
0: And then a whole lot of Bam Knight. And this now.
1: What's your over under on carries for Love? I'm going to write down a number.
0: 3.5.
1: Oh, I was going to go 4.5. I was writing down 4.5.
0: What are you looking at? Over?
17: I think it's going to be over.
0: Now, you looked at me like I was from another planet.
1: Well, it's a question.
0: Is that number that bad?
1: If he's a starter, it's one drive. So one 10-play drive, they hand him the ball twice.
0: So Lauren votes for the over. You would have said 4.5, so you think it's my number's a little light.
1: Well, you know, I think the number's fair. If he gets two drives, but the question is, how does he get treated? Is Algier the number one back?
0: That's kind of why I'm counting.
1: He gets two carries and he's out, and then Love gets three drives.
0: That's why I'm picking a low number, because I think it's going to be one or two drives with Algier and Love splitting reps, and then both of them are gone, and it's the Bam Knight show after that. Because this is what I was going to say was, this is the game where if Trey Benson was healthy, oh, we'd see a crap ton of Trey Benson.
1: Who?
0: Trey Benson. You got me there for a second. It's been a long day. I'm like, do you really not know who I'm talking about?
1: No, yeah, it just seems like it's...
0: But at least to showcase him to see if anybody else might want, for his own sake, to get some reps out there and put something on tape so that when the Cardinals cut him, you know, that he can find another home based off of what he's done in the preseason. He needs to get out there and play. Like I was going to bring this to the table tomorrow, but our guy Donnie Druin over at Sports Illustrated, two names that the Arizona Cardinals could cut sooner rather than later. It's no surprise. It's him and it's BJ Ojulari as the two guys who could be gone, just gone off of this team.
1: Those were high draft picks.
0: Yeah, they were.
1: They were high draft picks.
0: Yes, they were. That does not bode well for the big picture. Somebody, Bickley Murata, said it this morning. I think it was Dan, who's like, there are about 12 to 15 guys on this roster who have to be great this year for Monty to even consider keeping his job going into next year. And I think it's mostly the draft picks.
1: It's not something we've... It's one of the most incredible dynamics is that Monty's here. He hired the new coach. But if they win two or three games, like unless Monty sold Michael on this vision of what, hey, we're going to take it on the chin this year. I'm telling you, like I'll say all the right things in the media, but we're going to take it on the chin. And here's why. If Michael thinks they're going to win and is expecting to win and they go 2-15 or 3-14 or even 4-13. And now you change GMs, new GM comes in with somebody else's coach. Like that is it's an odd dynamic. It's not the best dynamic out there.
0: It's not. And I think that goes hand in hand with that is if you go 4-13 or 3-14, or you, God forbid, you win only two games and you've got a bunch of great draft picks again. If the draft picks you've already made haven't developed and haven't turned into good football players, what have you done to earn the right to be handed another draft in April?
1: Well, and then,
0: as the general manager, like, I don't want you making those draft picks if I'm Michael, because you haven't made good picks in the four that you've had so far.
1: My belief is that Michael is very sensitive to the empty seats in the stadium and the fans, you know, not being happy. This team starts off 0-5 and 0-6. I mean, you see him at that game in the press box, not the press box, but in his suite, like. That weighs on him.
0: Yeah.
1: So, like, you just wonder, like, unless you sold a vision of we're going to take it on the chin this year, but we've got a plan, and here's what the plan is.
0: Somebody won't be playing on Thursday, and that would be Josh Sweat.
15: Right. Yeah, I mean, there's different parts of injuries and stuff like that that you know, or and I shouldn't even call it injuries, but just getting himself right, you know, to be ready to roll. So, again, I like where he's at. I know everyone probably is not believing me on that one, but, again, I only try to speak truth to you guys.
0: And I respect that. I'm having a... Just with each passing day, I'm having a hard time believing that Josh Sweat is going to be on this roster when week one rolls around. This is just bizarro city. It really is. I don't know what game we're playing here. I don't know what game he's playing.
1: We get to Monday, and now we're talking about less than a month away from the season starting, right?
0: When we get to Monday, the 17th.
1: Okay, how many more weeks till the season?
0: One, two.
1: Less than four, three, right?
0: Less than four. We're 27 days away from the season.
1: Okay, he's not back Monday. I mean, or next week. I said this to you yesterday. I don't know. I might have been off the air. I don't know. I don't know if he can duplicate what he did last year.
0: You said that on the air yesterday. Yeah.
1: Did I say it on the air?
0: Yeah.
1: I don't know if he's going to be able to duplicate it. If his mind's not right, and you're really not happy here, and he's not participating in anything. I mean, how many, you know, after a while, like these practices are important. I don't care who you are. After a while, you miss so many practices, you start to question how, you know, the quality of play you're going to be able to provide.
0: No question. The former Cardinals starting quarterback is now officially the starting quarterback in Minnesota. It becomes one of the top things to watch, or does it if you're a Cardinals fan? We'll talk about that next here on Arizona Sports.
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30: I'm Mitch Vareldis, and here is what's trending now. Arizona Cardinals head coach Mike LaFleur told reporters today that their projected starters will see action this Thursday against the Raiders. Now, don't be upset when he tells you how much.
15: It's not going to be much. Could be one drive, max of two for those main guys, but yeah, they'll be playing.
30: You can find all the latest as the Cardinals have officially broken camp right now on ArizonaSports.com and the Arizona Sports app. Diamondbacks looking for a third straight win tonight at Chase Field. It's game 2 of their 3-game set against the Rockies. Quick lineup note, no Geraldo Perdomo tonight. He was removed from yesterday's game due to knee soreness. It's a little bit of flux, though. Manager Torey Lovello said he's not too concerned about it. Could be as a pinch hitter tonight. Could be back tomorrow, or he could just rest until their series opener against Atlanta on Friday. On the mound tonight, it'll be the rookie lefty Mitch Bratt. He'll go against veteran right-hander Tomoyuki Sugano. First pitch is at 6:40. Pre-game coverage starts at 6. 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They'll be without Kelsey Plum, however. She is out due to a leg injury that she suffered against Washington. Tip-off tonight is at 7. And that is what's trending now.
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0: 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Mitch just mentioned it a second ago. D-backs Rockies, game two of the three-game series. 6:40 first pitch right here on Arizona Sports. Our pregame coverage begins in less than a half an hour from now. The Mercury taking on the LA Sparks. No Kelsey Plum. She won't play tonight. That game tips off at 7. And then around Major League Baseball right now, let's see. What do we got? What are the games that we're going to watch
1: Philly
0: tonight?
1: And St. Louis is on right now.
0: Yeah, that game. I'm pulling up the scores right now on the computer. And let's see. It's scoreless in the bottom of the third. The Phillies and the Cardinals. The Brewers and the Padres. That's Harrison versus Bueller, the matchup tonight.
1: Bueller.
0: That game starts at 6:40. Still can't believe your wife hates that movie.
1: Hates it.
0: It breaks my
1: heart.
0: Hated
1: The Breakfast Club, too.
0: Just, you know, The Breakfast Club, fine, whatever. Because, like, there's parts
1: Say
0: that
1: Say anything, hated it.
0: Hurts my heart. But Ferris, you. There is nothing about Ferris that has aged poorly. Like, Breakfast Club, okay, it's not perfect after all these years. And Say Anything is...
1: Why is The Breakfast Club not perfect?
0: I think Ferris is way more perfect than The Breakfast Club. Oh, I love Ferris.
1: A guy
0: 10 times more.
1: Cuts out of school. The teacher shows up at his house. The dog tries to eat his shoes. Come on.
0: It's funny.
1: The Breakfast Club is more.
0: It's too.
1: See, here's the thing. Here's why The Breakfast Club is not. I'm going to.
0: Okay, go ahead.
1: You never spent a day suspended or detended. Detention. You never had detention. You never had suspension.
0: What does that mean? I'm not capable of liking the movie?
1: I just don't know. No, but I think you say it doesn't, like, you think that Ferris relates more.
0: No, I think Ferris is just a better movie because it's more entertaining. I think The Breakfast Club gets a little heavy-handed sometimes, gets a little too serious.
1: Or I think
0: Ferris
1: is just
0: funny.
1: I think The Breakfast Club was perfect because it was, you got your jock, you got your dirtbag.
0: All right.
1: You got, you know, it's just your hat.
0: So it makes movies great, man.
1: Yeah.
0: They just all have...
1: I read today, it's so funny. I read today that Michael Anthony Hall said, who was the guy that was that made The Breakfast Club?
0: John Hughes.
1: He died, and he was talking to Michael Hughes about doing a remake when they were in their 30s, bringing all those characters back when they were in their 30s.
0: That would have been such a bad idea.
1: And, but they, like Michael Anthony Hall said, that they discussed it before he died. Here's The Breakfast Club characters in their 30s, and they're back to do another go around.
0: That wouldn't have been very good at all. But John Hughes, man, may he rest in peace. He made some unbelievable movies back in the days. That is what's on tonight. The games that we're going to watch this evening, the baseball games. The Cubs they've rallied. They've taken the lead against the Nationals 6-4. Lauren's been very quiet about there on the other side of the glass. In the meantime, not that this is going to surprise anybody at all, because it shouldn't, but...
4: Yeah, I mean, first of all, I would say the hope when the Vikings signed Kyler Murray in free agency was that this would happen, right? That was the hope. Like, he was their top choice in free agency. They were his top choice. You really thought that, like, when he went out there, if he just played like he's capable, and, like, he has been a more than adequate starter in the NFL. And just last year, you know, it fell apart because of the injury situation. But the hope was that this would be the case, that he would come out, reestablish himself, be in the system, which has basically had every quarterback be successful, and that he would end up being the starter. I mean, it sounded like, you know, competition-wise, they pushed each other, but it just really felt like Kyler was a little bit ahead. And I think, you know, for the Vikings, who've had a revolving door at quarterback for the last several years, doing this now, getting it out there, just helps them. Just, he gets all the reps now. That's it.
0: Ian Rappaport of NFL Network, Kyler Murray named the starting quarterback of the Minnesota Vikings.
1: Yeah, they split the reps, but it's interesting. I was reading in the Star Tribune out of Minnesota that says, though Murray has stumbled in recent days, throwing two interceptions in the Vikings Sunday practice, it makes sense they wanted to end the competition 11 days into camp. This way Murray can get first team work in three practices before Saturday's preseason opener against the Giants. Murray said the whole process was great, full transparency. Now they've got to figure out, what do you do with J.J. McCarthy? They took him 10th overall. He's the backup. He was the 10th overall pick in the 2024 draft. He will be the backup for them. He's going to get a lot of playing time. You wonder if he's one of those guys that's showcasing himself for a potential trade or to see what happens. Like,
0: don't even think about it.
1: Yeah.
0: Don't even think about it.
1: No, I'm not going to say him here.
0: No.
1: Wasn't Rosen like the 10th pick in the draft?
0: Yeah.
1: Wasn't
0: he? Wasn't Anthony Richardson like the 10th pick in the draft? Oh, he's the 4th pick in the draft. Oh, jeez.
1: Yeah, Anthony Richardson. Yeah, I guess Anthony Richardson's like...
0: He's kind of the same guy. He's kind of like the same guy,
1: yeah. But yeah, similar.
0: Yeah, no, I don't... No, thank you. I'll pass.
1: You look at what that coach did for Sam Darnold, and you're probably thinking, can he do the same thing? Can he get a reset here because of what happened with Darnold and the success that he had? And then, you know, he had a Pro Bowl season and he left in free agency. So we'll see if he has a good season, they can always keep him around. They've got the avenues to keep him around if they like him.
0: I'm going to sound like such a homer when I say this, and I don't mean to, but this is just how I feel about it. I'm not rooting against Kyler Murray. But I also don't want to see the Cardinals with egg on their face about this. I really, because if it works out for him there, and if he succeeds with a good offensive coach, it's going to be a really bad look for the Cardinals.
1: It's a bad indictment on them.
0: It's going to be a really bad look, and I don't want that for them.
1: And it's going one of two ways. You know that.
0: Yep. And I know some people do. I know some people very much want the Cardinals to be embarrassed with this, humiliated on this, whatever words you want to use. Like they wanted the Cardinals to be kind of shown up by the fact, hey, you had the guy for 7 years. You didn't surround him with the adequate coaching. You didn't surround him with the adequate talent. He went somewhere where he had it and he flourished.
1: Has the Cardinals quarterback, didn't happen to Rosen, didn't happen to Leinart, didn't really I mean, Plummer went to Denver and was okay. He was okay here. Has it ever happened before where they let a guy go and he flourished somewhere else?
0: I can't think of anybody.
1: The best example, be the one. Josh McCown, he was a good quarterback. He was never great, but he was good. They had him.
0: Yeah.
1: Has anybody like
0: Plummer's the most obvious one, and he was fine.
1: He's fine.
0: He's not great. He did some decent things in Denver. He was fine.
1: Some decent things here.
0: It's funny.
1: Not great.
0: The reverse is more true than the example you're bringing up. Quarterbacks who kind of looked like they were done, who came here and had success.
1: Oh, that's true. Yeah.
0: I mean, that's
1: Juana Palmer.
0: It's worked out really well for them with those two in particular.
30: Which is why they should trade for J.J. McCarthy.
1: No, he's still too. Those guys were veterans. They were all veterans.
0: Stop it.
1: I just don't think it's come back to bite them in the ass before. You wonder if Murray does. And because it's true. It burns you. We've talked about this, what he just said. If Murray balls out, gets a new contract from the Vikings, they win, they go to the playoffs. It's an indictment on the Cardinals organization not being able to develop a talent like that. If he's the typical middle of the quarterback that we know, he throws some picks, he makes some boneheaded plays. You know, they win nine, they go 9-8 and they either make the playoffs by a game or miss the playoffs by the game. That's who he is.
0: Mm-hmm.
1: I'll tell you what they're not doing. They're not winning four football. Now, Murray only played 5 games last year. He missed a lot of time. He only played 5 games. So that's another thing. Can he stay healthy for a full season?
0: Well, and that if he can't, then that proves the Cardinals' point just as much as him not playing well does. Because that was the other knock on him. He just can't stay healthy. He can't stay out there. And so if he has another year where he can't stay healthy, that kind of proves the Cardinals' point of, yeah, we just couldn't. We tried. We did everything we could, you know? So I don't want that to happen to the Cardinals. I don't want to have another Hassan Reddick situation on our hands where you had this player, you didn't know what to do with him. And I know it's a different level than quarterback, but Hassan Reddick is the name that kind of pops into your mind where they couldn't figure him out and he went somewhere else and he just flourished, right? And turned into this unbelievable. I don't want that to happen again to them.
1: Bryce Young, Tua, Jameis Winston have returned to start for teams that drafted them after being benched. So, like, you know, McCarthy just got benched. Could he end up, like, if Murray gets hurt, he'll start for them again.
0: Mm-hmm.
1: You know, he's the backup. He's, you know, and he's, you know, probably doesn't get his fifth-year option picked up, and he's under contract through 2027.
0: When we come back here on Burns and Gambo, D-backs and Rockies,
1: can we get
0: another breeze of a victory tonight? That is coming up as we'll preview the game on Arizona Sports.
5: 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The Arizona Cardinals' legendary wide receiver is now enshrined in camp.
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0: 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For the D-backs, Mitch Bratt, the lefty, gets the start tonight. The 22-year-old 1-1 with a 3.90 ERA coming off his first big league win in his last time out. Tomoyuki Sugano gets the start for the Colorado Rockies. The righty is 11-5 with a 4.51 ERA.
1: Yeah, he's made two career starts against the Diamondbacks. He's 1-0 with a 3.09 ERA against them. Four strikeouts in 11 2/3 innings. In his last start at Chase Field, that was on May 22nd this year, he logged a quality start with two runs allowed in a season high 6 2/3 innings. He is a Japanese-born player with at least 50 career major league starts. He's the 18th Japanese player with 50 or more starts. Hey, check this out. Since June 2nd, he's gone 7-1 across nine starts. So 7-1, tied for the third most wins in the National League during that span. Even though the ERA is 5.11, they've won a lot of those games.
0: Yeah, he, as far as the Diamondbacks go, Mitch Bratt getting the start tonight, as we mentioned, his last time out against the San Diego Padres, it was a special, special night for him. He was so good. Seven innings, one hit, no runs, walked three, struck out nine, got his first big league win. He was in complete control in that start, and I think certainly if there was any competition between him and Cole Drake as to who was going to be the starter when Soroka came back, he won that competition that night. Now we get to see how he follows up on that.
1: It's fantastic. You know, we were all curious after the Dodger series to see how they would play against the Rockies when, you know, the attendance isn't great. Not a lot of people are there. And they had a terrific outing last night. But Bratt's got a chance to stay in this rotation. Look, you know, he's one of those players that came over in the Merrill Kelly trade. So is Cole Drake. So to see what they're getting, four guys and, you know, and they still got Merrill Kelly back. But, you know, like even with the Astros trade, when they got four guys for Greinke, none of them really worked out. You're looking at the Merrill Kelly trade. They got the most value for Merrill Kelly right now. And it's early. Mitch Bratt looks like the best guy that they've gotten in that trade. He looks pretty good.
0: 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Geraldo Perdomo, the shortstop, was pulled from last night's game with a sore knee. He's not in the lineup today. Here's Torey Lovello pregame.
2: Perdomo's not in the lineup today. I made the decision to give him a little bit of a blow. He wanted to play. But, you know, I add up a lot of different things. The knee is a little bit sore and banged up. And if I can give him one today, we'll get him for the rest of the season, is my mindset. And should be available, could be available off the bench at some point. He's still getting some work done in the training room right now. But overall, I feel like we're in a good spot. When you look at the full body of work, he's played in just about every game. I think there were a couple missed games after the Mexico series where he hurt his ankle. But aside from that, he posts every day. And in this case, because of the soreness and fatigue in his body, I thought it was the right thing to do to get him off of his feet. And then we'll address the needs of anything that needs to happen with him day by day beyond today.
1: It was 50-50 last night. And then this morning he was leaning towards, we're not going to play him, but let's just see how he feels when he comes in. So they waited until he got in, which, you know, is probably around 2:15, 2:20, somewhere around there. And then Torey made the decision not to have
0: Vargas
1: him play.
0: Is the starting shortstop tonight. Pardon me. He's hitting eighth. Lars Nootbaar is in left, batting leadoff.
1: I like it.
0: Carroll hitting second. Moreno is the DH, is hitting third. Marte is hitting fourth. They don't need to give you the whole lineup, but that's kind of how they're doing things with no Geraldo Perdomo. Other injury updates. Justin Martinez today in Reno. Threw an inning, struck out two with 11 pitches. He threw seven strikes. He's got one more Reno appearance coming up, and think he could be back either by the end of the Braves series or the beginning of the Red Sox series.
1: Yeah, Sunday's the end of the Braves series in Atlanta, and then Monday they start a series against the Red Sox. One of those two, I would expect, if things go the way it should, that he would be back for one of those two.
0: Jordan Lawler hitting third for Amarillo tonight as their center fielder. He's 1-for-2 with a single.
1: He's close.
0: So he's getting close. Corbin Burnes and Zach Gallen both threw bullpens today. They each threw about 30 pitches in their bullpen. Torey Lovello was asked pregame if he thinks Corbin Burns can hit his own goal of being back by September 1st.
2: He was pounding the door down for like August 26th, 27th, and I don't think that's a reality. Pretty close to that time. We'll see how he progresses. So maybe a very short time after that.
0: Okay.
1: I think the plan for Corbin Burns is pretty simple. He'll be back by the first week in September. As long as nothing changes, there's no setbacks, he'll be back by the first week in September. But it'll be limited pitch count. You're not going to see him going 5 and 6 innings. You'll probably see him go more like 3 and 4 innings.
0: And we played this earlier, Torey Lovello suggesting that Zach Gallen and Corbin Burns are on similar timelines.
2: I would say they're very close. If I'm just giving you an overall snapshot, but I have the right to change my mind on that. But I think they're both going to be very close. They're going to be laying on top of one another.
0: MLB standings brought to you by Liberty GMC, where the deals are a home run and nowhere can you buy a new GMC for less. Diamondbacks start the day tied with the Philadelphia Phillies for the second wild card spot. The San Diego Padres one game back of both of those teams for the final wild card spot in the National League as we go into action tonight. Gambo's got a key to tonight's game for you.
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15: D-backs keys to the game. Arizona Sports, the home of Arizona Diamondbacks baseball.
1: You know, I look at this matchup. I look at the pitching matchup, or I look at Sugano. I'm looking at a guy, 19 of the 22 home runs that he's allowed have been solo home runs. That's tied for the most solo home runs allowed in the major leagues. He's allowed 22 home runs this season. That's tied for the 7th most in the NL. 25 of his 56 runs allowed have come via the home run, and 13 of those have been on the road. 13 home runs on the road. The way to get to him is with the long ball. So the key to tonight's game is going to be the home run for the Diamondbacks.
0: All right, that's going to do it for us. Diamondbacks baseball and the D-backs BP show is next. We'll see you tomorrow after the finale of this series here on Arizona Sports, the local sports leader.
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15: 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Diamondback skipper Torey Lovello, the man who makes the lineup, joins Burns and Gambo Friday afternoons at 2:30 to talk D-backs. 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
11: 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Hurry in for the Jeep Declaration of Deals. 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
12: The Snakes are going for another series win tonight. Welcome to the D-backs BP Show as the Arizona Diamondbacks prepare for Game 2 against the Colorado Rockies here at Chase Field. My name is Steve Zinsmeister with our producer and engineer Leo Gilmartin, and our technical director is Allie Narini. The D-backs are back in action today after laying down the law last night. A 9-0 shutout win over the Rockies. Arizona scored 7 runs in the first 2 frames, giving a ton of breathing room to their starter, Michael Soroka, who looked really good in his first start since coming off the IL. And credit to the newest D-back, Zach Littell, as well, who came in and pitched the other half of the game, giving the team the length they needed to save a couple of arms in the pen, setting them up quite nicely for today, actually, because the D-backs will have Mitch Bratt on the mound, fresh off of his best start of the season. 7 shutout innings of one-hit ball against the Padres. In fact, he's only given up 1 run in his last 12 innings on the mound. So you've got a blossoming rookie starter, a fully gassed-up bullpen to back him up. Should make for an aggressive pursuit of a win here tonight. Colorado will have Tomoyuki Sugano starting for them. He's 11-5 with a 4.5 ERA this season. He faced the Diamondbacks in back-to-back outings back in May, Gave up two runs in five innings, two runs in six and two-thirds the second time. The D-backs, though, they are now a season-high 8 games above .500, the second-best record in all of baseball in the last month. And their track record against Colorado is well-established. They have now won 6 of the 8 games against them this year, 21 of the last 25 home games against Colorado. Coming up, I'll chat with the newest member of the D-backs. I mentioned him, Zach Littell, the long man out of the pen, joins me when the D-backs BP show continues next on the Morgan & Morgan D-backs Radio Network.
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We're sorry, due to content restrictions, this stream is not. 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We're sorry, due to content restrictions, this stream is not available in your area right now. 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We're sorry, due to content restrictions, this stream is not available in your area right now. 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

And try again. We're sorry, due to content restrictions, this stream is not available in your area right now. 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We're sorry, due to content restrictions, this stream is not available in your area right now. 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We're sorry, due to content restrictions, this stream is not available in your area right now. 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We're sorry, due to content restrictions, this stream is not available in your area right now. 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We're sorry, due to content restrictions, this stream is not available in your area right now. 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We're sorry, due to content restrictions, this stream is not available in your area right now. 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We're sorry, due to content restrictions, this stream is not available in your area right now. 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We're sorry, due to content restrictions, this stream is not available in your area right now. 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We're sorry, due to content restrictions, this stream is not available in your area right now. 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We're sorry, due to content restrictions, this stream is not available in your area right now. 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We're sorry, due to content restrictions, this stream is not available in your area right now. 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We're sorry, due to content restrictions, this stream is not available in your area right now. 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If you feel this is an error, please enable location services on your device and try again. We're sorry, due to content restrictions, this stream is not available in your area right now. 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If you feel this is an error, please enable location services on your device and try again. We're sorry, due to content restrictions, this stream is not available in your area right now. Please try again later. If you feel this is an error, please enable location services on your device and try again. We're sorry. Please try again later. If you feel this is an error, please enable location services on your device and try again. We're sorry, due to content restrictions, this stream is not available in your area right now. 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We're sorry, due to content restrictions, this stream is not available in your area right now. 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We're sorry, due to content restrictions, this stream is not available in your area right now. 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

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We're sorry. 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We're sorry. 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We're sorry. 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We're sorry. 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We're sorry. 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We're sorry. 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We're sorry. 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We're sorry. 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We're sorry. 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

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We're sorry, due to content restrictions, this stream is not available in your area right now. 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We're sorry, due to content restrictions, this stream is not available in your area right now. 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

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We're sorry, due to content restrictions, this stream is not available in your area right now. 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We're sorry, due to content restrictions, this stream is not available in your area right now. 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If you feel this is an error, please enable location services on your device and try again. 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

Restrictions. This stream is not available in your area right now. 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We're sorry. 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We're sorry. 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We're sorry. 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We're sorry. 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We're sorry. 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We're sorry. 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

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We're sorry. 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

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Please try again.

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1: 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Please try again later. If you feel this is an again later. 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We're sorry, due to content restrictions, this stream is not available in your area right now. 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We're sorry, due to content restrictions, this stream is not available in your area right now. 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We're sorry, due to content restrictions, later. 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We're sorry, due to content restrictions, this stream is not available in your area right now. 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

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We're sorry. 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We're sorry. 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

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We're sorry, due to content restrictions, this stream is not available in your area right now. 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We're sorry, due to content restrictions, this stream is not available in your area right now. Please try again later. If you feel

Try again later. If you feel this is an error, please enable location services on your device and try again. 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We're sorry. 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We're sorry. 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We're sorry. 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We're sorry. 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We're sorry. 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We're sorry. 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We're sorry. 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We're sorry. 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We're sorry. 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We're sorry. 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If you feel this is an error, please enable location services on your device and try again. We're sorry. Due to content restrictions. We're sorry. Due to content restrictions, this stream is not available in your area right now. Please try again later. 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We're sorry. Due to content restrictions, this stream is not available in your area right now. Please try again later. If you feel this is an error, please enable location services on your device and try again. We're sorry. 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
We're sorry, due to content restrictions,

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We're sorry, due to content restrictions, this stream is not available in your area right now. 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We're sorry, due to content restrictions, this stream is not available in your area right now. 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

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We're sorry, due to content restrictions, this stream is not available in your area right now. 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We're sorry, due to content restrictions, this stream is not available in your area right now. 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

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We're sorry. 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We're sorry. 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

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We're sorry, due to content restrictions, this stream is not available in your area right now. 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We're sorry, due to content restrictions, this stream is not available in your area right now. 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We're sorry, due to content restrictions, this stream is not available in your area right now. 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We're sorry, due to content restrictions, this stream is not available in your area right now. 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We're sorry, due to content restrictions, this stream is not available in your area right now. 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We're sorry, due to content restrictions, this stream is not available in your area right now. 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We're sorry, due to content restrictions, this stream is not available in your area right now. 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We're sorry, due to content restrictions, this stream is not available in your area right now. 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

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We're sorry. Due to content restrictions, this stream is not available in your area right now. 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We're sorry. 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We're sorry. 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

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We're sorry, due to content restrictions, this stream is

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We're sorry. 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We're sorry. 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

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We're sorry, due to content restrictions, this stream is not available in your area right now. 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

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We're sorry. 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We're sorry. 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Please try again later. Restrictions, this stream is not available in your area right now. 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We're sorry. 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We're sorry. 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

right now. 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We're sorry, due to content restrictions, this stream is not available in your area right now. 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We're sorry, due to content restrictions, this stream is not available in your area right now. 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We're sorry, due to content restrictions, this stream is not available in your area right now. 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We're sorry, due to content restrictions, this stream is not available in your area right now. 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We're sorry, due to content restrictions, this stream is not available in your area right now. 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We're sorry, due to content restrictions, this stream is not available in your area right now. 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We're sorry, due to content restrictions, this stream is not available in your area right now. 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

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Please try again later. We're sorry. 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

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Due to content restrictions, this stream is not available in your area right now. 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

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We're sorry, due to content restrictions, this stream is not available in your area right now. 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We're sorry, due to content restrictions, this stream is not available in your area right now. 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

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We're sorry. 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

later. 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If you feel this is an error, please enable location try again later. 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

Due to content restrictions, this stream is not available in your area right now. 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We're sorry. 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We're sorry. 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We're sorry. 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We're sorry. 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We're sorry. 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We're sorry. 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We're sorry. 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

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Due to content restrictions, this stream is not available in your area right now. 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

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We're sorry, due to content restrictions, this stream is not available in your area right now. 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

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If you feel this is an error, please try again later. 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

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We're sorry, due to content restrictions, this stream is not available in your area right now. 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

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We're sorry, due to content restrictions, this stream is not available in your area right now. Please try again later. If you feel this is an error,
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location services on your device and try again. 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We're sorry. 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We're sorry. 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We're sorry. 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Please try again later. 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We're sorry. 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Please try again later. 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We're sorry. 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Please try again later. 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We're sorry. 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We're sorry. 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We're sorry. 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We're sorry. 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Please try again later. Ice and try again. We're sorry. 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We're sorry. 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Please try again later. 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We're sorry. 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

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We're sorry, due to content restrictions, this stream is not available in your area right now. 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If you

Feel this is an error, please enable location services on your device and try again. 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

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We're sorry. 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We're sorry. 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We're sorry. 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We're sorry. 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We're sorry. 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We're sorry. 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

right now. 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

0: SportsCenter all night. The Rays try to win their eighth in a row against the A's.
1: Swing it on. Drive in the air. Deep to center field. Volpe back. Turned around. At the wall. Looking up. And Junior's gone. La Maxima.
0: The Red Sox look to get back on track in Toronto.
2: Adley swings and chops one up the middle. Got a chance to shoot through. Backhanded at second. Throw to first. Not in time. Adley beats it out. He's got his first Red Sox hit.
0: The Vikings go with Kyler Murray as their starting QB.
3: To me, it makes a lot of sense. I do think he gives them the best chance to win right away.
0: Plus, Caitlin Clark and the Fever take on the Liberty.
4: Here's Clark behind the back. Step back. Jumper is silky. 20 points for Caitlin Clark.
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5: Coming up, lucky number 7 in the bag. The Tampa Bay Rays now going for 8 wins in a row against the Athletics. 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Let's take it to the West Coast to get started. Rays, Athletics, Rays going for 8 straight. Longest active win streak in baseball. The only team having a better season right now is the Brewers. Rays with the second best record in the league behind Milwaukee. They lead the Yankees by 6 games in the AL East. ESPN Analytics says 76% chance to win the division and be the number one seed in the American League. The A's, tough sledding, man. 25 games under 500. Just 2 wins in their last 10 and nowhere near the cut line for the wild card. The Rays, they wasted no time getting on the board here in the first.
1: Swing it on. Drive in the air. Deep to center field. Volpe back. Turned around. At the wall. Looking up. And Junior's gone. La Maxima for the 35th time. He's now tied for the major league lead in home runs with Yordan Alvarez. And the Rays break out on top early. It's 2-0 Tampa Bay in the first.
5: 620 WDAE. That was now the third player all time with consecutive 35 home run seasons at the age of 23 or younger. So we move ahead to the top of the fourth. Rays lead 3-0.
1: In the Capitals, the ball driven on a line to deep right by Taylor Walls. This is headed way back and gone. Taylor Walls with his first home run this year.

0: And the guy who has the most home runs on the team is the first guy out to greet him, Junior Caminero. It's 5-0 Tampa Bay in the fourth.
1: And don't go too far. We move ahead just two innings. This will sound familiar.
0: As a ball drilled in the air to deep left off the bat of Taylor Walls. This has a chance to the wall. Gone! Taylor Walls has hit two homers in one game. He didn't have any this year. And the Rays now lead by a score of 7-2.
1: And the Rays, they weren't done yet. They played two in the seventh, three more in the eighth. And Tampa Bay wins this one with ease. 12-4 extends the league's longest win streak to 8 games. For the Rays, 6 home runs ties a franchise record. 10-plus runs in consecutive games within a series since April 8th to 9th, 2023 versus the Athletics. And for Tampa, Nick Martinez, second career complete game. The Athletics, they've now lost 11 of their last 13 games. Red Sox, Blue Jays. Red Sox are 8 games back from the Rays for the AL East lead. They're 2 games back from the Yankees for the first AL wildcard spot. And June 24th, the inflection point for Boston's season. They were 15.5 back and way below the cut line for the wildcard. ESPN Analytics now gives them a 95% chance to make the playoffs. However, they're on a 3-game losing streak coming into this after the previous 9-game win streak. Big story tonight, though, newly acquired catcher Adley Rutschman making his Sox debut. Rutschman came over from the Orioles at the trade deadline, and he's in to face the Blue Jays. Toronto, they're 3.5 back from the Rangers for the third and final AL wildcard spot. It did not take Rutschman long to get going tonight in the third.
2: 3-2. Massa runs again from first as he sets at the belt. He throws, and Adley swings and chops one up the middle. Got a chance to shoot through. Backhanded at second. Throw to first. Not in time. Adley beats it out. He's got his first Red Sox hit. An infield single to second base on a bouncer. And the Red Sox keep it going with two on and two out.
1: WEEI 93.7 FM. So Rutschman officially on the stat sheet for Boston. And this one was back and forth the rest of the way. We jump to the eighth. Blue Jays lead 4-3.
3: 0-2. Strunk's on a line deep left field. Fair ball into the corner. Around third, Smith, he'll score. Jimenez meets the stop sign at third. RBI double, Miles Straw. And the Blue Jays get the add-on run. 5-3 in the bottom of the eighth inning.
1: Sportsnet 590 The Fan. And that would be enough. Blue Jays grab the win here 5-3. They improved to 8-3 versus the Red Sox this season, just 9-15 versus all other AL East opponents. The Red Sox, fourth straight loss now, tied for the second longest losing streak this season. Adley Rutschman, he's the first Red Sox player to reach base safely 3 times in their team debut since Justin Turner did so back on March 30th, 2023. Pirates Marlins in Miami. Paul Skeens on the hill for Pittsburgh. Tough sledding for the All-Star, though. Pirates have lost 12 of his last 15 starts. Skeens, he now has a 5.2 ERA over.

0: games back of the Phillies for the third wild card spot in the National League. So a chance. They need to stack some dubs, though. Marlins 3.5 back of the Phillies for that final wild card spot. We enter the bottom of the third, no score, and the Marlins at the plate.
1: In 12 years, Esteri Ruiz, high fly ball, deep to left field, back onto the warning track, goes Reynolds looking up, it's gone. Esteri Ruiz tees off on Paul Skenes.
2: Forget about it.
1: His sixth home run of the season. There will be no shutout. The Marlins lead 1-0.
0: 104.3 WQAM, so one on the board. Stayed that way for two more innings. Bottom of the fifth, Miami again at the dish.
3: Now the pitch. Swing, fly ball, blasted out to deep left field. And it will be caught by Reynolds, leaping over the wall. Another home run robbery for Brian Reynolds of the Pirates. How does he do it?
0: Sports Radio 93.7, The Fan. Marlins would get another, and that second run turned into insurance. They get the win 2-0. The Marlins, it's their 12th shutout win this season. That's tied for the third most in baseball. The Pirates, 12th shutout loss this season, tied for the second most with the Mets, who have the most at 13. Paul Skenes, tough day. Pirates have lost 13 of his last 16 starts, fourth consecutive start with less than six innings pitched. Skenes threw just 65 pitches. That's his third fewest in an outing this season. His average fastball velocity was 95.7 miles per hour. That is the lowest in a game in his career. SportsCenter All Night, ESPN Radio, getting late in the regular season in the W, Liberty Fever on ESPN Tuesday night. This one had all the vibes going into it. And speaking of going into it, Fever head coach Stephanie White met with the media before the game and addressed some recent criticism.
4: 10 toes down all the time. All the time. They know that. It's a shame that we can't have an opportunity to talk about what great basketball they're playing. Because they playing. The hate, the fear-mongering, the divisiveness, the stuff that's trying to hijack our league will not win. It won't win. We are united. We are connected. We will not be divided. Every day these women put their ass on the line. Every day. When they go low, we go high. Love will win. Grace will win. Humility will win. And kindness will win. I stand by them. I will always stand by them. Everybody else can go to hell.
0: So White with some strong comments there, clearly speaking from the heart. Let's talk about the great basketball they are playing. Both the Fever and Liberty are among just four teams in the league averaging more than 90 points per game this season, and both have postseason aspirations. They feature three of the top four scorers in the league, and it was really a matchup of the duos. Liberty have Brianna Stewart and Sabrina Ionescu. Fever have Kelsey Mitchell and Caitlin Clark. And who else to get the scoring started?
5: Pauline Aste, the quickness for New York Liberty, gets the assignment on Caitlin Clark.
6: Clark sheds her, fires, and hits! A silky start for Caitlin Clark.
0: And this was tight in the first quarter. The second looked different, though, as the Fever started pulling away.
6: Clark, again! Caitlin Clark, about 30 feet out on that one.
0: And the Fever took a 64-46 lead into the locker room at the break. And the scoring would continue in the second half from, you guessed it.
6: Here's Clark behind the back. Step back. Jumper is silky. 20 points for Caitlin Clark.
0: And New York was able to put together a small rally in the fourth, but it wasn't enough. Fever win it 106-92. The Fever, it's their 15th 100-point game this season. Extends the single-season WNBA record. And check out some of these stats. Kelsey Mitchell, game-high 28 points. 18th 25-point game this season. Fourth most in a season in WNBA history. It was her sixth straight 25-point game. It's tied for the third longest streak in WNBA history. Caitlin Clark, 22 points. Ninth game this season with 20 points and 10 assists. Most in a season in WNBA history. Mitchell and Clark combined 566 points over the last 11 games. Most by any duo over an 11-game span in WNBA history. And Aaliyah Boston, 19 points. Clark, Mitchell, and Boston joined ESPN's Holly Rowe after the game.
6: Holly Rowe has a smorgasbord of guests over there, the big three for Indiana.
7: Well, the big

0: everybody continue to show up and do big things. I want to start with Caitlin because you were hitting shots over 6'11 Honshu, over Brianna Stewart, who has a 7'1 wingspan. How are you getting your range and rhythm early in this game?
1: Well, to be honest, when I have a taller defender, I think it almost maybe helps me. It makes me have a good arch on my shot. Sometimes it's a little more flat when I don't have a tall defender. So I don't know, maybe it helps me a little bit. But we just played with great pace in the first half. And obviously it helps when you shoot the ball the way we did tonight.
0: Yeah, it was epic. You got into rhythm in the second half. Your three-point shot continues to impress. How did you get in on the three-point party here?
2: I think just taking my shots with confidence. I think in the first half I gave up probably two or three that I probably should have taken. So coming into the second half, I just shot it.
0: All right, we talked about your incredible first half offensively, but I want to give you some props for your defense in the second half, your footwork, fighting through screens. How were you so aggressive on both ends tonight?
2: We want people that can do both things, play both ends of the ball, and I know Steph and BJ are going to make sure that we're going to do it, so I got to do it.
0: All right, another big win, another 100-point win. How does the rhythm continue to build with this group?
1: I think we just got to keep going. We have another big one at home on Friday, and then we go on a two-week road trip. So take it game by game. Our August is really tough. We play a lot of the top teams in the league, so we're going to see what we're made of, and that's what's going to make you ready for the playoffs.
0: Thank you so much, ladies. Thank you.
2: Thank you.
3: And from there, Caitlin Clark took the podium after the game, where she defended her head coach's pregame comments.
4: I think our world is just like, we love to hate. We love to divide. Like, that's all we want to do. Like, nobody wants to see each other succeed. And I think that's a really painful thing for myself to watch. I feel like we need to do a better job at uplifting each other. And I can assure you there was no way we were losing this game tonight. And I told her that before the game. Like, there was no way we were losing this game for her. And, you know, it's tough. Like, that's my head coach. Like, I hated that our fans booed her before the game. That made me a little sick, to be honest. And you can disagree and this and that, and I get it. It's professional sports. People are going to boo. But, like, at the end of the day, that's our head coach, and we're going to ride for her, and we're always going to have our back, and it's never going to tear our locker room apart. So I just love her, and I feel for her because I know it can be a lot at times, and she does a great job a lot of times blocking it out, but there's other moments where it can get under your skin, and that's just being human, and that's just life. Like, there are tough days, and there are tough moments, but just proud of our group. Like, I think we showed, like, what we're all about tonight. Like, we came out, we had fun, we shared the ball, and, you know, we played with joy and a smile on our face, and to be honest, we really just did it for her, and we did it for each other and the girls in our locker room.
3: Fever hosts the Wings on Friday night. Liberty will try to get back on track against the Sparks on Thursday. Mystics aces. Mystics on a 7-game win streak, longest active streak in the WNBA, and one shy of tying their longest within a season in franchise history. Asia Wilson, Chelsea Gray, and Jackie Young not on the injury report after missing Sunday's game. And we move all the way to the fourth quarter.
5: Quality down the stretch is going to be key for the aces.
6: Decision making will be crucial, and Asia Wilson's feeling it. The recently turned 30-year-old playing like a youngster out there. And a timeout called by Washington.
3: WNBA league pass, and the Aces win this one 86-76. It's the 14th double-digit win for them this season, tied for the most in the WNBA. SportsCenter All Night, ESPN Radio, mid-August. NFL training camps in full swing. Position battles going in all 32 camps. Minnesota named Kyler Murray their starting quarterback on Tuesday, and Vikings head coach Kevin O'Connell spoke after practice about what he's seen from Murray.
7: There's moments in time where you know there's comfort from Kyler in the scheme. He had some really high completion days where, you know, he was able to show some really, really good understanding of just putting the ball in play, playing with great timing, rhythm. As you continue to look at the body of work through really through those 10 days, you know, what jumped out is what could be.
3: Vikings hoping Murray can get back to form after the injury last season. The ability speaks for itself. Played in 87 games in the NFL, and he's one of three players with 20,000 pass yards and 3,000 rush yards to this point. The other two, Josh Allen and Cam Newton. So some good company. ESPN Vikings reporter Kevin Seifert joined game night with more on the decision, including, this really isn't that surprising.
8: The minute Kyler Murray signed a contract here, I believe it was March 12th. It was basically like the first or second day of free agency. This was pretty much inevitable. You don't sign a Kyler Murray to be a backup. And I think that J.J. McCarthy was the starter here for 10 games last year, played poorly for many of them. And if you wanted J.J. McCarthy to be your starter, you don't go out and sign a Kyler Murray. And if you want Kyler Murray to be your starter, you sign him. And so it was going to be a tremendous upset all along if J.J. McCarthy had been the starter. And so today's news, in a lot of ways, was pretty much inevitable.
3: So that's Murray. What about McCarthy? Could go a couple of ways for him. Our own Ian Fitzsimmons thinks it might be time for some other franchises to take a long look at the young QB, and he shared this on Amber and Ian.
9: If you're a team that had a high grade on J.J. McCarthy, and now that Kyler Murray's been named the starter, I would be pursuing J.J. McCarthy because he could be the next Baker Mayfield. He could be the next, you know, Sam Darnold. This dude has immense talent.
3: Yes, he does. And we've seen that since he was winning titles back at Michigan. So some wise words there from Ian. Vikings travel to face the Giants in their first preseason game on Saturday, and they open their season week one at home against the Packers. Mariners in the Bronx and much more. That next, SportsCenter All Night continues. It's ESPN Radio.
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1: 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Chris Burnett with you here on SportsCenter All Night. How about some basketball in August? Hasn't been that long since the New York Knicks claimed their first NBA championship since 1973. 58 days to be exact. No rest for the weary, though. On Tuesday, the NBA released its opening night slate and its Christmas Day slate. And how about this one? Opening night, we get LeBron James and the 76ers in Madison Square Garden to face the Knicks as they hoist the banner and dish out the rings. And it's not just opening night either. The league appears to have sent a message. LeBron, it's still his league. Evan Cohen on Unsportsmanlike.
2: As much as we could all sit here and rightfully praise Victor Wembanyama's insane success this early in his career, same with Anthony Edwards, who's been to two conference finals already. The face of the NBA, by far, is LeBron James. He's on opening night in that prime slot game against the Knicks ring ceremony. He's on Christmas against the team he just left. And the first week of our games on ABC ESPN, who was his first home game against? The Cleveland Cavaliers, the city that he's most associated with, where he's from in Akron. LeBron James is by far and away, still in 2026, 23 years after he was drafted, the face of the NBA.
1: And why not? LeBron against New York, against LA, against Cleveland. That's must-see stuff. And what better than to do it in his final go-around? LeBron in New York on opening night, October 20th. Tip-off is 7 p.m. Eastern time. SportsCenter All Night, ESPN Radio, back to the diamond. Mariners, Yankees in the Bronx for game one of this series. Yankees have won four straight series against the Mariners. The last time the Mariners won a series against the Stripes was in August of 2022. The Yankees are six games back of the Rays in the AL East, but in control of the top wild card spot in the American League. The Mariners, they've lost four straight games, longest losing streak in the league, and scored two or fewer runs in each game. This is an old-fashioned pitcher's duel through the first five innings, and we pick it up in the seventh. Mariners lead at the time, 1-0.
3: Hit sharply and through for a base hit. Garcia scores. Here comes Chisholm. He'll score. They throw behind the runner at second. Jones is back. It's a big two-run single for Ryan McMahon. And the Yankees lead 2-1.
1: That from Yes Network. Yankees were 1-for-5 with runners in scoring position in this game before that base hit. So same inning. Yankees still at the plate.
3: Ground ball, base hit through the left side. Jones scores. Here comes McMahon. Here's the throw. It's cut off. It's a two-run single by Grisham. And the Yankees lead 4-1.
1: So four move across, and the Yankees need just the bottom half of that inning to get it done, and they win it 4-1. They've now won three of their last four games. All three wins have been comebacks. The Mariners, their fifth straight loss, and they've scored two or fewer runs in five straight games for the first time since 2018. Brewers, Padres on the West Coast. Brewers, an MLB best record, 74-45 this season, trying to be the first team to 75 wins in Major League Baseball this year. Milwaukee up five games in the NL Central. Wild card implications in this one. Padres are one game back of the Phillies and the Diamondbacks for the NL wild card spot. And San Diego with a hot start here in the second.
4: Here's the 1-0 pitch. Hit hard in the air, deep to left field. Churio's back. He turns to watch. This one going to go. Luis Ranjifo, his first career grand slam. And it puts the Pods ahead 5-0 here in the second.
1: 97.3 The Fan, and you heard it, first career grand slam, and it came versus his former team. So the Padres with a big lead early, and they would add to it in the fifth.
4: 1-0 the pitch. Campesano swings, hits it in the air, deep to left field, way back. This one, gonna go! Luis Campesano hits the Padres' third home run of the night. It's a two-run blast, and 8-1 here in the fifth.
1: And leave it to San Diego to go after more. Three more runs in the sixth. And the Padres run away with this one, 11-2. The Padres, the 11 runs on 17 hits, both their second most this season. The Padres with their fourth straight win to pull into a three-way tie for the final two wildcard spots with the D-backs and the Phillies. And the Brewers, it ties their second largest loss this season. Phillies Cardinals, Phillies one game lead over the Padres for the third NL wildcard spot, sent Christopher Sanchez to the bump. He entered having won five straight starts, the longest of his career, and we pick it up in the eighth.
5: One ball, one strike. The pitch on the way. A swing, and there's a fly ball. That's hit well to center field. Back to the track, the wall, it's a gunner! Frere's first Cardinal home run, and that's his fifth this year in the majors. Giving the Cardinals some breathing room at 2-0.
1: 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For Sanchez, it ends that streak of five winning straight starts. Cowboys-Rams joint practice, that's next. SportsCenter All Night continues. It's ESPN Radio.
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1: The Minnesota Vikings named Kyler Murray their starting quarterback on Tuesday, Coach Kevin O'Connell confirmed. It was the expected conclusion to the team's quarterback competition that saw its share of inconsistent practices leading to the decision. Three-time All-Star catcher Adley Rutschman went 1-for-3 and walked twice in his Red Sox debut Tuesday night as Boston lost its fourth straight 5-3 to the Toronto Blue Jays. And the Tampa Bay Rays win their eighth in a row. They defeat the Athletics 12-4.
2: Nick Martinez offers, and a ground ball to first should end it. With it, Valade. He goes to the bag, and Nick Martinez has just his second career complete game and the first for the Rays in more than a year. Six home runs are more than enough. Tampa Bay has 8-0 on the road trip. A resounding 12-4 win over the A's.
1: 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I'm Chris Burnett. Cowboys-Rams hosted a spirited joint practice on Tuesday. Guys finally got a chance to hit another colored jersey after going against their own for a while now. One of the big questions for this was how the Cowboys O-line might look against one of the NFL's best, maybe the best, in Myles Garrett. That'll have to wait, though. Garrett did not participate, but the question remains, how has Garrett looked so far? Rams cornerback Trent McDuffie joined the Rich Eisen show to share his take on his teammate, and he kept it real.
3: Like the defensive player of the year. Mm-hmm. I mean, he's an animal. He's a freak. Just his get off alone. He's like 3 yards in the backfield off of one step. Like everything he's shown so far in camp is everything you expect him to do. And I mean, he's just such a cool dude, getting to know him, getting to know his work ethic and how he's just been able to come into this D-line room and just add to it. You know, like there's really no ego on this team. There's nobody here that's playing this game for themselves. It's all about team first. And he's one of those guys that goes out there and does his job at a high level, but does it in a sense that he wants to make everybody else better. He's not just out there chasing sacks, which is great.
1: So Myles Garrett doing Myles Garrett's thing so far in Los Angeles. It wasn't all good for LA, though. ESPN's Adam Schefter with more on NFL Live regarding another unexpected early exit in practice.
4: Well, you heard Sean McVay say they're not concerned about Myles Garrett. It's just injury management there and being smart and cautious with him. The curious one right now would be Puka Nacua because he did leave the field. Sean McVay was silent about what the injury was, did not comment, and there's been no word from anybody else since that has happened. So, again, nobody knows exactly what that is. Sometimes it means nothing at all. Sometimes it means it's a little something. There has been no update on Puka that we can say to you exactly what the injury is and how long he could miss, if there's any time at all to be missed.
1: So something to monitor there with Nacua. But what about the Cowboys? What's in store for America's team this season? Offense is well covered at this point. Dak's back. Wide receiver room looks good. Early noise is the defense has a chance to be pretty good as well under new defensive coordinator Christian Parker. And that follows last year's trade heard around the world, sending Micah Parsons to Green Bay. Parker's job? Easy to identify. Fix the sacks and the lack of turnovers. Both a Parsons special. But could the Cowboys actually come out ahead here? Is that possible? Mike Golic on ESPN Radio is the Golics.
5: At this point, no, Mike, and I'll tell you why. The defense obviously was bad last year. What were they? They were last in passing yards given up, 23rd in rushed, last in points given up. So you think of the new players they got, Kenny Clark in the Micah trade, Quinnen Williams, Rashawn Gary. None of those players have had double-digit sacks in their careers. None. And Rashawn Gary, who was brought in to sack the quarterback, and did not get one sack after Micah Parsons got hurt in Green Bay. He got all his sacks while Micah was on the field. So this is a team that had 35 sacks last year, that was 25th in the NFL. I don't know if they solve that, Mike.
1: Maybe they do. Maybe they don't. Golic with his take there. Well, here's Chris Canty on Unsportsmanlike with his.
6: I feel like the Dallas Cowboys have positioned themselves to win the Michael Parsons trade. Quinnen Williams was one of the big acquisitions with the capital that Jerry Jones got when he dealt Michael on the eve of last season. He traded for Quinnen Williams at the deadline when the Jets had a fire sale, and you saw that the Dallas Cowboys defense took a leap in terms of improvement. And so I think they see him as a foundational piece, a building block for what Christian Parker, their new defensive coordinator, wants to do. They got a lot more big bodies up front, which is philosophically a shift from what the Dallas Cowboys have been for the better part of the 2020s. And so when you have a player like Quinnen Williams that can be as disruptive in the run game and the pass game as he does, it makes life easier for everybody on that unit.
1: That it does. Luckily, we won't have to wait long now to find out. Cowboys at the Giants week one, Super Bowl favorite Rams. They'll host the 49ers. Let's head to sunny Florida. Reigning AFC South champs, the Jacksonville Jaguars, home to second-year head coach Liam Cohen and star quarterback Trevor Lawrence. The Jags finished an impressive 13-4 in Cohen's first season at the helm, en route to winning the division. The loss to the Bills in the wild card round in the playoffs, that wasn't good enough, though. Mike Golic Jr. weighed in Tuesday with his take on the Golics and the Jags' lofty expectations.
7: Coming out of college,
5: yeah,
7: one of the best players that you've ever seen at that position. What he did at Clemson was otherworldly. And what he did the back half of last season, again, the stats that Mina provided. Third in EPA per dropback in the second half of the season. Fifth in QBR. Fifth in success rate. Tied for first in explosive play rate. Like, once Jakobi Meyers came into the lineup, him, Brian Thomas Jr., Parker Washington, that group started to do the things you believe they're capable of. And you hear good things about Brian Thomas Jr., who's a guy they need to continue to take the top off defenses. I want to believe, I maybe stop short of the belief that Mina and Ben have, but I do believe that Liam Cohen in particular, like we've seen from him at pretty much every spot he's been at, is best positioned to get that out of him.
1: So Lawrence has the weapons on the offense. Brian Thomas Jr. needs to be a threat all season, as Golic said there. Then there's two-way star Travis Hunter. Head coach Liam Cohen with his thoughts on Hunter's camp so far.
8: I mean, the play they made the other day and Trevor scrambled and threw it in the middle. The play was dead. He was sacked. But Travis just came out of nowhere and makes the play. Like I can't coach it. And so I think the length, the anticipation on defense, we got him today on the one. But, like, you know, when you have length and anticipation and have a good feel for routes, I think that, you know, the playmaking, getting your hands on balls, or just denying the ball with good coverage, like, that's a win in itself that I think it goes a little bit unnoticed from corners. Is like, yeah, when they don't get a lot of work, it's probably because they're doing their job and doing it at a high level. So I've been pleased with them.
1: All right. So length, anticipation, feel for the game. Sounds like an all pro. Certainly something to be pleased with. ESPN Analytics gives the Jags the second best chance to win the division behind Houston and a 50-50 shot to make the playoffs. So let's go north, way up north to the border to check in on Buffalo. New stadium, new feel, same QB though, and same pressure. Bills get past the wild card round in the playoffs last year with that win over Jacksonville, but like the Jags, that wasn't good enough. Bills have to make the playoffs and Allen has to perform this season. And the pressure, it's a privilege. Well, Buffalo is privileged, and our Dan Graziano on GetUp has more.
9: The coach that was there for 9 years and took them to the playoffs 8 times in 9 years after 17 years when they didn't go at all before he got there, went to the second round last year, lost in overtime, and got fired. Now, if you're not under pressure to follow that, I don't know who is. And I mean, to me, the Buffalo Bills organization has said to the locker room, to anybody who's listening, second round of the playoffs not good enough anymore. We need to elevate. And they're saying that Joe Brady is the guy that can elevate them beyond where Sean McDermott did. I think it's a big risk that they're taking, but it does put a lot of pressure on Joe Brady. As much fun as Josh wants to have, and I'm sure they're having fun in camp, when it comes time to December and January, they're under a lot of pressure to perform.
1: Well, the Bills are used to the microscope, and they'll be under it once again, Allen for sure. Be quite a scene for Buffalo's first game at Highmark Stadium. Thursday night of week two, they'll host the Lions. Back to the southeast, this time to Hotlanta. QB Tua Tagovailoa appears to be settling into the Falcons' offense. Tua recently admitted it was taking some time to transition from the Dolphins system, and he spoke after practice on Tuesday with more.
10: with the walkthroughs and being able to, I guess, get my feet under myself from the first couple days of missing training camp, feeling comfortable with the system, but it's a day in and day out kind of thing where I got to continue to study it. There's some things that, you know, terminology wise that we had in Miami that we have here that I still got to get out. And so those are the things that I'm working through.
1: Sounds normal. New system, take some reps. The QB battle continues, but in the event it is Tua, Falcons need him to reach his potential if they're going to make a run of any kind this season. Atlanta was 14th in the league in total offense a year ago, and they're hoping this year's QB can make a difference. Chris Burnett with you here on SportsCenter All Night. Back to baseball. Royals-Dodgers wrapped up just a bit ago. Last night, it was Tarek Skubal making his home debut for L.A. Tonight, Blake Snell comes off the I.L. The two-time Cy Young winner gets just his second start on the mound this season, his first since May 9th. He opened the season on the IL as well. The Royals, way back in the wild card race and even further back in the division. We'll pick this one up in the fifth.
11: Here comes the 0-2. Swung on and missed. He struck him out. Elevated the fastball. And Isbell down on strikes for the second time. 10 strikeouts for Blake Snell.
1: AM 570 LA Sports, and this one needed extras. We'll move ahead to the 10th with the score knotted at 4 runs apiece.
11: 2-2 pitch to Muncy from Lucas Irsay. Swings, and this ball game is over. Line drive right center field, base hit. Dodgers win it 5-4 and a walk-off hit. Sixth time this year, the Dodgers have walked it off.
1: And there you have it. They walk it off. It's the 5-4 win, and that wraps it up in L.A. Cubs Nationals. Cubs, they're doing pretty good. Won 6 of their last 7, second in the NL Central. Currently occupy the first spot in the NL wildcard race, and they've won 8 straight road series. Last time they won 9 straight, 1912. Yes, historical context on that would be the same year the Titanic sank. So it's been a while. The Nationals have won 3 straight games after going 1-8 in their previous 9. And in the 6th, it's the Cubs at the plate.
12: The pitch. He swings, hits one in the air. Deep left. Racing back Pinckney. He looks up. It's gone! Line drive home run to left for Alex Bregman, his 13th. And the Cubs add some insurance. It's now 7-4 over the Nationals here in the 6th.
1: That Cubs Radio Network there, 30th multi-hit game this season for him. He had 29 all last season with the Red Sox, and the Cubs go on to win it 8-6. They've won 7 of their last 8 games and 4 straight wins in road series openers. C.J. Abrams for Washington tied for the most RBI at 91 in a season by a primary shortstop in Nationals history, that with Ian Desmond from 2014. Mets Braves. It was bad for the Mets for a lot of the season. Lately, been better, 6-1 in their last 7. Unfortunately, the climb to the postseason is steep, and the Mets, they just need wins, and a bunch of them. The Braves remain in control of their own destiny, first in the NL East, but just 4-7 against the Mets this season. They're 21-6 against the rest of the NL East combined. This one was 0-0 until the 5th, when Atlanta got on the board, and the Braves enter the 8th up 2-0.
13: Drake Baldwin, average lead at first base. McDermott, righty brings the 2-1 pitch, and that's crushed to deep right. Here comes the second hit of the game. That is knocked out by Olsen. Into the chop house. It's a 2-run home run, and the Braves have a 4-0 lead in the 8th.
1: 680, the Fan, fourth career 35 home run season for Olsen, and you can put a bow on that one. Braves win 4-0. They've won 10 of their last 11 home games, best home game record in the span since July 22nd. And the Mets, their 13th shutout loss this season, most in baseball. Guardians Tigers battle for a wild card spot here in the American League. Tigers 1.5 back of that final spot. The Guardians 2 games back. Guardians haven't lost to the Tigers yet this season. They've played 6 times. The Tigers grabbed an early 1-0 lead here, but Cleveland got it right back to keep it tied at 1. And we enter the bottom of the 7th. Tigers are up 4-3.
14: Line drive, base hit into center for McGonigal. McKinstry crosses home plate. Tigers playing a little small ball. And then Kevin McGonigal delivers again. Third RBI of the night. 6-2 Tigers.
1: 97.1 the ticket. McGonigal tied a career-high 3 RBI. hitting 409 in the last five games. Cleveland scored two in the remaining frames, but Detroit, they get the win 6-4. The Tigers snap a six-game losing streak against the Guardians, and they've won three straight and eight of their last 10. The Guardians, they've lost three straight and six of their last seven. Orioles Twins, another tight battle right now in the AL wildcard race. Orioles are three games back. Twins, they're just 1.5 out of the final wildcard spot in the second.
15: Pauline Aste, the quick.
16: This is crushed. Deep center field. This one's way back there, and that will make it to the bullpen. Oh, what a shot over the bullpen from Christian Encarnacion Strand. 5-1 Baltimore. That must have gone 450 feet.
1: WBAL, and that, in fact, was in the third inning. All the scoring here in the early innings. The Twins got one back, but Baltimore wins it 5-2. Pete Alonso, 3-for-4 with a home run, three home runs over his last three games, and the Twins have now lost three of their last four games. We're half a game back of the third wild card spot prior to that skid. More in the W and the Diamond when SportsCenter All Night continues. 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
0: Olsen and the NL East leading Braves welcome Nolan Arenado and the Arizona Diamondbacks, who are in the thick of the wildcard race. 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
24: 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I am not an attorney. I've never wanted to be an attorney, and the truth is I really don't even like attorneys. 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
2: 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Are you ready to take?
0: Number five.
1: The Cubs won in Washington tonight, and Alex Bregman's home run in the seventh put them up by three. The Cubs radio network has the call.
3: The pitch. He swings, hits one in the air. Deep left, racing back Pinckney. He looks up. It's gone! Line drive, home run to left for Alex Bregman, his 13th. And the Cubs add some insurance. It's now 7-4 over the Nationals here in the sixth.
0: Number four.
1: The Blue Jays have taken the first two games in their series with the Red Sox, and Miles Straw's double gave them the insurance they needed in the eighth. Sportsnet 590 The Fan has the call.
4: 0-2. Strunk's on the line, deep left field. Fair ball into the corner. Around third, Smith, he'll score. Jimenez meets a stop sign at third. RBI double Miles Straw, and the Blue Jays get the add-on run. 5-3 in the bottom of the eighth inning.
0: Number three.
1: The Cardinals beat the Phillies, and Everson Pereira had a great catch in the fifth. The Cardinals radio network has the call.
5: There's a ball that's hit in the air. Center field hit well. Pereira back to the wall. He jumps, and Pereira made the play against the wall. Out by the Bet365 sign, and he was pumped after making that one and taking a seat on the warning track.
0: Number two.
1: Padres got off to a fast start against the Brewers thanks to a grand slam in the second. 97.3, The Fan has the call.
6: Here's the 1-0 pitch, hit hard in the air, deep to left field. Churio's back, he turns to watch. This one gonna go! Luis Ranjifo, his first career grand slam. And it puts the Pods ahead 5-0 here in the second.
0: Number one.
1: In Miami, the Pirates lost to the Marlins but did have the play of the night as Brian Reynolds robbed Griffin Conine of a two-run homer. 93.7, The Fan has the call.
7: The pitch. Swing, fly ball, blasted out to deep left field. And it will be caught by Reynolds, leaping over the wall. Another home run robbery for Brian Reynolds of the Pirates. How does he do it?
1: And the Marlins win that one 2-0. For the Marlins, it's their 12th shutout win this season, tied for the third most in Major League Baseball. And the Pirates, their 12th shutout loss this year. SportsCenter All Night, ESPN Radio. Back to the W, Mercury Sparks. Mercury's Kelsey Plum ruled out due to a lower leg injury. It would have been the first game for her since being traded. The Sparks, they're allowing over 93 points per game this season, second most by any team. In this one, we will move all the way to the fourth quarter.
8: Despite that slow shooting start for her, scoreless in the first quarter, and that three bounces in from Brochon. She's now continuing her career night. She's got 20 friendly fouls.
1: That from WNBA League Pass, and the Mercury would win this one 94-87. They are 5-4 in their last nine games after starting the season just 8-18. They have split the season series with the Sparks 2-2, with all four games being won by the road team. The Sparks now 5-11 at home this season. That is tied for the worst in the WNBA with the Storm and is their fourth straight home loss. SportsCenter All Night, ESPN Radio. More at the ballpark. Rangers, Angels, Rangers won five of their last six games, remain a half game behind the Astros for the AL West lead, and we will pick this one up in the bottom of the third.
5: Here's the pitch. That's drilled down the left field side, and that is a fair ball. It's going to take a bounce, hit off the wall. Coming in and scoring is Trout. At second base is Grissom, and the Angels add on. It's now 3-1.
1: 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The Angels win this 3-2. The Rangers, their half-game lead over Texas for the AL wild card. Jock Peterson, seventh leadoff home run this season. And the Angels, four runs or fewer in 16 straight games now. Rockies Diamondbacks. Diamondbacks 19-9 since July 9th. They're seeking their ninth straight home series win against the Rockies.
5: Kyle Karros is going to tie up the ball game if he's got enough. He does! Touch him all time to deep left center field. Kyle Karros with his 10th of the year. First homer for the Rockies. First runs of the series for the Rockies. We're tied at 2.
1: 850 KOA. The Rockies win it 3-2. Corbin Carroll and Ketel Marte both homered in the first inning. First time both players homered in the same game since August 2nd of last season. And the Giants beat the Astros 4-1. We've got more Tampa Bay Rays coming your way when SportsCenter All Night continues. It's ESPN Radio.
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17: The Braves try to win their eighth in a row against the A's.
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18: 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Backhanded at second, throw to first, not in time. Hadley beats it out. He's got his first Red Sox hit.
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1: Coming up, lucky number 7 in the bag. The Tampa Bay Rays now going for 8 wins in a row against the Athletics. 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Let's take it to the West Coast to get started. Rays Athletics. Rays going for 8 straight. Longest active win streak in baseball. The only team having a better season right now is the Brewers. Rays with the second best record in the league behind Milwaukee. They lead the Yankees by 6 games in the AL East. ESPN Analytics says 76% chance to win the division and be the number one seed in the American League. The A's, tough sledding, man. 25 games under 500. Just 2 wins in their last 10 and nowhere near the cut line for the wild card. The Rays, they wasted no time getting on the board here in the first.
3: Swinging on, drive in the air, deep to center field. Bolte back, turned around, at the wall, looking up, and Junior's gone, La Maxima, for the 35th time. He's now tied for the Major League lead in home runs with Yordan Alvarez, and the Rays break out on top early. It's 2-0 Tampa Bay in the first.
1: 620 WDAE, that was now the third player all-time with consecutive 35 home run seasons at the age of 23 or younger. So we move ahead to the top of the fourth. Rays lead 3-0.
3: In the Capitals, the ball driven on a line to deep right by Taylor Walls. This is headed way back and gone. Taylor Walls with his first home run this year. And the guy who has the most home runs on the team is the first guy out to greet him, Junior Caminero. It's 5-0 Tampa Bay in the fourth.
1: And don't go too far. We move ahead just 2 innings. This will sound familiar.
3: As a ball drilled in the air to deep left off the bat of Taylor Walls. This has a chance to the wall. Gone! Taylor Walls has hit 2 homers in 1 game. He didn't have any this year. And the Rays now lead by a score of 7-2.
1: And the Rays, they weren't done yet. They played 2 in the 7th, 3 more in the 8th. And Tampa Bay wins this one with ease. 12-4 extends the league's longest win streak to 8 games. For the Rays, 6 home runs ties a franchise record. 10-plus runs in consecutive games within a series since April 8th to 9th, 2023 versus the Athletics. And for Tampa, Nick Martinez, second career complete game. The Athletics, they've now lost 11 of their last 13 games. Red Sox, Blue Jays. Red Sox are 8 games back from the Rays for the AL East lead. They're 2 games back from the Yankees for the first AL wildcard spot. And June 24th, the inflection point for Boston's season. They were 15.5 back and way below the cut line for the wild card. ESPN Analytics now gives them a 95% chance to make the playoffs. However, they're on a 3-game losing streak coming into this after the previous 9-game win streak. Big story tonight, though, newly acquired catcher Adley Rutschman making his Sox debut. Rutschman came over from the Orioles at the trade deadline, and he's in to face the Blue Jays. Toronto, they're 3.5 back from the Rangers for the third and final AL wildcard spot. It did not take Rutschman long to get going tonight in the third.
21: 3 balls, 2 strikes. Massa runs again from first as he sets at the belt. He throws, and Adley swings and chops one up the middle. Got a chance to shoot through. Backhanded at second. Throw to first. Not in time. Adley beats it out. He's got his first Red Sox hit. An infield single to second base on a bouncer. And the Red Sox keep it going with 2 on and 2 out.
1: 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So Rutschman officially on the stat sheet for Boston. And this one was back and forth the rest of the way. We jumped to the eighth. Blue Jays lead 4-3.
2: 0-2. Strunk on a line deep left field. Fair ball into the corner. Around third, Smith, he'll score. Jimenez meets the stop sign at third. RBI double Miles Straw. And the Blue Jays get the add-on run. 5-3 in the bottom of the eighth inning.
1: Sportsnet 590 The Fan, and that would be enough. Blue Jays grab the win here 5-3. They improved to 8-3 versus the Red Sox this season, just 9-15 versus all other AL East opponents. The Red Sox, fourth straight loss now, tied for the second longest losing streak this season. Adley Rutschman, he's the first Red Sox player to reach base safely three times in their team debut since Justin Turner did so back on March 30th, 2023. Pirates Marlins in Miami. Paul Skeens on the hill for Pittsburgh. Tough sledding for the All-Star, though. Pirates have lost 12 of his last 15 starts. Skeens, he now has a 5.2 ERA over that span, his worst ERA over any 15-game span of his career. Pirates sit six games back of the Phillies for the third wild card spot in the National League, so a chance. They need to stack some dubs, though. Marlins 3.5 back of the Phillies for that final wild card spot. We enter the bottom of the third, no score, and the Marlins at the plate.
4: In 12 years, Esteri Ruiz, high fly ball, deep to left field, back onto the warning track, goes Reynolds looking up, it's gone. Esteri Ruiz.

0: the media before the game and addressed some recent criticism.
1: 10 toes down all the time. All the time. They know that. It's a shame that we can't have an opportunity to talk about what great basketball they're playing. Because they are playing. The hate, the fear-mongering, the divisiveness, the stuff that's trying to hijack our league will not win. It won't win. We are united. We are connected. We will not be divided. Every day these women put their ass on the line. Every day. When they go low, we go high. Love will win. Grace will win. Humility will win. And kindness will win. I stand by them. I will always stand by them. Everybody else can go to hell.
0: So White with some strong comments there, clearly speaking from the heart. Let's talk about the great basketball they are playing. Both the Fever and Liberty are among just four teams in the league averaging more than 90 points per game this season, and both have postseason aspirations. They feature three of the top four scorers in the league, and it was really a matchup of the duos. Liberty have Brianna Stewart and Sabrina Ionescu. Fever have Kelsey Mitchell and Caitlin Clark. And who else to get the scoring started?
2: Pauline Aste, the quickness for New York Liberty, gets the assignment on Caitlin Clark.
3: Clark sheds her, fires, and hits! A silky start for Caitlin Clark.
0: And this was tight in the first quarter. The second looked different, though, as the Fever started pulling away.
3: Clark, again! Caitlin Clark, about 30 feet out on that one.
0: And the Fever took a 64-46 lead into the locker room at the break. And the scoring would continue in the second half from, you guessed it.
3: Here's Clark behind the back. Step back. Jumper is silky. 20 points for Caitlin Clark.
0: And New York was able to put together a small rally in the fourth, but it wasn't enough. Fever win it 106-92. The Fever, it's their 15th 100-point game this season. Extends the single-season WNBA record. And check out some of these stats. Kelsey Mitchell, game-high 28 points. 18th 25-point game this season. Fourth most in a season in WNBA history. It was her sixth straight 25-point game. It's tied for the third longest streak in WNBA history. Caitlin Clark, 22 points. Ninth game this season with 20 points and 10 assists. Most in a season in WNBA history. Mitchell and Clark combined 566 points over the last 11 games. Most by any duo over an 11-game span in WNBA history. And Aaliyah Boston, 19 points. Clark, Mitchell, and Boston joined ESPN's Holly Rowe after the game.
3: Holly Rowe has a smorgasbord of guests over there, the big three for Indiana.
4: Well, the big three continue to show up and do big things. I want to start with Caitlin because you were hitting shots over 6'11 Honshu, over Brianna Stewart, who has a 7'1 wingspan. How were you getting your range and rhythm early in this game?
5: Well, to be honest, when I have a taller defender, I think it almost maybe helps me. It makes me have a good arch on my shot. Sometimes it's a little more flat when I don't have a tall defender. So I don't know, maybe it helps me a little bit. But we just played with great pace in the first half. And obviously it helps when you shoot the ball the way we did tonight.
4: Yeah, it was epic. You got into rhythm in the second half. Your three-point shot continues to impress. How did you get in on the three-point party here?
5: I think just taking my shots with confidence. I think in the first half I gave up probably two or three that I probably should have taken. So coming into the second half, I just shot it.
4: All right, we talked about your incredible first half offensively, but I want to give you some props for your defense in the second half. Your footwork, fighting through screens. How were you so aggressive on both ends tonight?
5: We want them people that can do both things, play both ends of the ball. And I know Steph and BJ going to make sure that we're going to do it, so I got to do it.
4: All right, another big win, another 100-point win. How does the rhythm continue to build with this group?
5: I think we just got to keep going. We have another big one at home on Friday, and then we go on a two-week road trip. So take it game by game. Our August is really tough. We play a lot of the top teams in the league, so we're going to see what we're made of, and that's what's going to make you ready for the playoffs.
4: Thank you so much, ladies. Thank you.
5: Thank you.
0: And from there, Caitlin Clark took the podium after the game, where she defended her head coach's pregame comments.
5: I think our world is just like, we love to hate. We love to divide. Like, that's all we want to do. Like, nobody wants to see each other succeed. And I think that's a really painful thing for myself to watch. I feel like we need to do a better job at uplifting each other. And I can assure you there was no way we were losing this game tonight. And I told her that before the game. Like, there was no way we were losing this game for her. And, you know, it's tough. Like, that's my head coach. Like,

0: I hated that our fans booed her before the game. That made me a little sick, to be honest. And you can disagree and this and that, and I get it. It's professional sports. People are going to boo. But, like, at the end of the day, that's our head coach, and we're going to ride for her, and we're always going to have our back, and that's never going to tear our locker room apart. So I just love her, and I feel for her because I know it can be a lot at times, and she does a great job a lot of times blocking it out. But there's other moments where it can get under your skin, and that's just being human, and that's just life. Like, there are tough days and there are tough moments, but just proud of our group. Like, I think we showed, like, what we're all about tonight. Like, we came out, we had fun, we shared the ball, and, you know, we played with joy and a smile on our face. And to be honest, we really just did it for her, and we did it for each other and the girls in our locker room.
1: Fever hosts the Wings on Friday night. Liberty will try to get back on track against the Sparks on Thursday. Mystics aces. Mystics on a 7-game win streak, longest active streak in the WNBA, and one shy a tie in their longest within a season in franchise history. Asia Wilson, Chelsea Gray, and Jackie Young not on the injury report after missing Sunday's game. And we move all the way to the fourth quarter.
2: Quality down the stretch is going to be key for the aces.
3: Decision making will be crucial, and Asia Wilson's feeling it. The recently turned 30-year-old playing like a youngster out there. And a timeout called by Washington.
1: WNBA League pass, and the Aces win this one 86-76. It's the 14th double-digit win for them this season, tied for the most in the WNBA. SportsCenter All Night, ESPN Radio, mid-August. NFL training camps in full swing. Position battles going in all 32 camps. Minnesota named Kyler Murray their starting quarterback on Tuesday, and Vikings head coach Kevin O'Connell spoke after practice about what he's seen from Murray.
4: There's moments in time where you know there's comfort from Kyler in the scheme. He had some really high completion days where, you know, he was able to show some really, really good understanding of just putting the ball in play, playing with great timing, rhythm. As you continue to look at the body of work through really through those 10 days, you know, what jumped out is what could be.
1: Vikings hoping Murray can get back to form after the injury last season. The ability speaks for itself. Played in 87 games in the NFL, and he's one of three players with 20,000 pass yards and 3,000 rush yards to this point. The other two, Josh Allen and Cam Newton. So some good company. ESPN Vikings reporter Kevin Seifert joined game night with more on the decision, including, this really isn't that surprising.
5: The minute Kyler Murray signed a contract here, I believe it was March 12th. It was basically like the first or second day of free agency. This was pretty much inevitable. You don't sign a Kyler Murray to be a backup. And I think that J.J. McCarthy was the starter here for 10 games last year, played poorly for many of them. And if you wanted J.J. McCarthy to be your starter, you don't go out and sign a Kyler Murray. And if you want Kyler Murray to be your starter, you sign him. And so it was going to be a tremendous upset all along if J.J. McCarthy had been the starter. And so today's news in a lot of ways was pretty much inevitable.
1: So that's Murray. What about McCarthy? Could go a couple of ways for him. Our own Ian Fitzsimmons thinks it might be time for some other franchises to take a long look at the young QB, and he shared this on Amber and Ian.
6: If you're a team that had a high grade on J.J. McCarthy, and now that Kyler Murray's been named the starter, I would be pursuing J.J. McCarthy because he could be the next Baker Mayfield. He could be the next, you know, Sam Darnold. This dude has immense talent.
1: Yes, he does. And we've seen that since he was winning titles back at Michigan. So some wise words there from Ian. Vikings travel to face the Giants in their first preseason game on Saturday, and they open their season week one at home against the Packers. Mariners in the Bronx and much more. That next, SportsCenter All Night continues. It's ESPN Radio.
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1: 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Chris Burnett with you here on SportsCenter All Night. How about some basketball in August? Hasn't been that long since the New York Knicks claimed their first NBA championship since 1973. 58 days to be exact. No rest for the weary, though. On Tuesday, the NBA released its opening night slate and its Christmas Day slate. And how about this one? Opening night, we get LeBron James and the 76ers in Madison Square Garden to face the Knicks as they hoist the banner and dish out the rings. And it's not just opening night either. The league appears to have sent a message. LeBron, it's still his league. Evan Cohen on Unsportsmanlike.
2: As much as we could all sit here and rightfully praise Victor Wembanyama's insane success this early in his career, same with Anthony Edwards, who's been to two conference finals already. The face of the NBA, by far, is LeBron James. He's on opening night in that prime slot game against the Knicks ring ceremony. He's on Christmas against the team he just left. And the first week of our games on ABC ESPN, who was his first home game against? The Cleveland Cavaliers, the city that he's most associated with, where he's from in Akron. LeBron James is by far and away, still in 2026, 23 years after he was drafted, the face of the NBA.
1: And why not? LeBron against New York, against LA, against Cleveland. That's must-see stuff. And what better than to do it in his final go-around? LeBron in New York on opening night, October 20th. Tip-off is 7 p.m. Eastern time. SportsCenter All Night, ESPN Radio. Back to the diamond. Mariners, Yankees in the Bronx for game one of this series. Yankees have won four straight series against the Mariners. The last time the Mariners won a series against the Stripes was in August of 2022. The Yankees are six games back of the Rays in the AL East, but in control of the top wild card spot in the American League. The Mariners, they've lost four straight games, longest losing streak in the league, and scored two or fewer runs in each game. This is an old-fashioned pitcher's duel through the first five innings, and we pick it up in the seventh. Mariners lead at the time, 1-0.
3: Hit sharply and through for a base hit. Garcia scores. Here comes Chisholm. He'll score. They throw behind the runner at second. Jones is back. It's a big two-run single for Ryan McMahon. And the Yankees lead 2-1.
1: That from Yes Network. Yankees were 1-for-5 with runners in scoring position in this game before that base hit. So same inning. Yankees still at the plate.
3: Ground ball, base hit through the left side. Jones scores. Here comes McMahon. Here's the throw. It's cut off. It's a two-run single by Grisham. And the Yankees lead 4-1.
1: So four move across, and the Yankees need just the bottom half of that inning to get it done, and they win it 4-1. They've now won three of their last four games. All three wins have been comebacks. The Mariners, their fifth straight loss, and they've scored two or fewer runs in five straight games for the first time since 2018. Brewers, Padres on the West Coast. Brewers, an MLB best record, 74-45 this season, trying to be the first team to 75 wins in Major League Baseball this year. Milwaukee up five games in the NL Central. Wild card implications in this one. Padres are one game back of the Phillies and the Diamondbacks for the NL wild card spot. And San Diego with a hot start here in the second.
4: Here's the 1-0 pitch. Hit hard in the air, deep to left field. Churio's back. He turns to watch. This one gonna go! Luis Ranjifo, his first career grand slam. And it puts the Pods ahead 5-0 here in the second.
1: 97.3 the fan, and you heard it, first career grand slam, and it came versus his former team. So the Padres with a big lead early, and they would add to it in the fifth.
4: 1-0 the pitch. Campesano swings, hits it in the air, deep to left field, way back. This one gonna go. Luis Campesano hits the Padres' third home run of the night. It's a two-run blast, and 8-1 here in the fifth.
1: And leave it to San Diego to go after more. Three more runs in the sixth. And the Padres run away with this one, 11-2. The Padres, the 11 runs on 17 hits, both their second most this season. The Padres with their fourth straight win to pull into a three-way tie for the final two wild card spots with the D-backs and the Phillies. And the Brewers, it ties their second largest loss this season. Phillies Cardinals, Phillies one game lead over the Padres for the third NL wild card spot, sent Christopher Sanchez to the bump. He entered having won five straight starts, the longest of his career, and we pick it up in the eighth.
5: One ball, one strike. The pitch on the way. A swing, and there's a fly ball. That's it well to center field. Back to the track, the wall, it's a goner!
6: single home run, and that's his fifth this year in the majors, giving the Cardinals some breathing room at 2-0.
1: Cardinals Radio Network, and you heard it there, his first home run in a Cardinals uni, and despite Sanchez's night, the Cards blank the Phillies 2-0. For Sanchez, it ends that streak of five winning straight starts. Cowboys-Rams joint practice, that's next. SportsCenter All Night continues. It's ESPN Radio.
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1: The Minnesota Vikings named Kyler Murray their starting quarterback on Tuesday. Coach Kevin O'Connell confirmed it was the expected conclusion to the team's quarterback competition that saw its share of inconsistent practices leading to the decision. Three-time All-Star catcher Adley Rutschman went 1-for-3 and walked twice in his Red Sox debut Tuesday night as Boston lost its fourth straight 5-3 to the Toronto Blue Jays. And the Tampa Bay Rays win their eighth in a row. They defeat the Athletics 12-4.
2: Nick Martinez offers, and a ground ball to first should end it. With it, Valade. He goes for the bag, and Nick Martinez has just his second career complete game and the first for the Rays in more than a year. Six home runs are more than enough. Tampa Bay has 8-0 on the road trip, a resounding 12-4 win over the A's.
1: 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I'm Chris Burnett. Cowboys-Rams hosted a spirited joint practice on Tuesday. Guys finally got a chance to hit another colored jersey after going against their own for a while now. One of the big questions for this was how the Cowboys O-line might look against one of the NFL's best, maybe the best, in Myles Garrett. That'll have to wait, though. Garrett did not participate, but the question remains, how has Garrett looked so far? Rams cornerback Trent McDuffie joined the Rich Eisen show to share his take on his teammate, and he kept it real.
3: Like the defensive player of the year. Mm-hmm. I mean, he's an animal. He's a freak. Just his get off alone. He's like 3 yards in the backfield off of one step. Like everything he's shown so far in camp is everything you expect him to do. And I mean, he's just such a cool dude, getting to know him, getting to know how his work ethic and how he's just been able to come into this D-line room and just add to it. You know, like there's really no ego on this team. There's nobody here that's playing this game for themselves. It's all about team first. And he's one of those guys that goes out there and does his job at a high level, but does it in a sense that he wants to make everybody else better. He's not just out there chasing sacks, which is great.
1: So Myles Garrett doing Myles Garrett's thing so far in Los Angeles. It wasn't all good for LA though. ESPN's Adam Schefter with more on NFL Live regarding another unexpected early exit in practice.
4: Well, you heard Sean McVay say they're not concerned about Myles Garrett. It's just injury management there and being smart and cautious with him. The curious one right now would be Puka Nacua because he did leave the field. Sean McVay was silent about what the injury was, did not comment, and there's been no word from anybody else since that has happened. So, again, nobody knows exactly what that is. Sometimes it means nothing at all. Sometimes it means it's a little something. There has been no update on Puka that we can say to you exactly what the injury is and how long he could miss, if there's any time at all to be missed.
1: So something to monitor there with Nacua. But what about the Cowboys? What's in store for America's team this season? Offense is well covered at this point. Dak's back. Wide receiver room looks good. Early noise is the defense has a chance to be pretty good as well under new defensive coordinator Christian Parker. And that follows last year's trade heard around the world, sending Micah Parsons to Green Bay. Parker's job? Easy to identify. Fix the sacks and the lack of turnovers. Both a Parsons special. But could the Cowboys actually come out ahead here? Is that possible? Mike Golic on ESPN Radio is the Golics.
5: At this point, no, Mike. And I'll tell you why. The defense obviously was bad last year. What were they? They were last in passing yards given up, 23rd in rushed, last in points given up. So you think of the new players they got, Kenny Clark in the Micah trade, Quinnen Williams, Rashawn Gary. None of those players have had double-digit sacks in their careers. None. And Rashawn Gary, who was brought in to sack the quarterback, and did not get one sack after Micah Parsons got hurt in Green Bay. He got all his sacks while Micah was on the field. So this is a team that had 35 sacks last year. That was 25th in the NFL. I don't know if they solved that, Mike.
1: Maybe they do. Maybe they don't. Golic with his take there. Well, here's Chris Canty on Unsportsmanlike with his.
6: I feel like the Dallas Cowboys have positioned themselves to win the Michael Parsons trade. Quinnen Williams was one of the big acquisitions with the capital that Jerry Jones got when he dealt Michael on the eve of last season. He traded for Quinnen Williams at the deadline when the Jets had a fire sale, and you saw that that Dallas Cowboys defense took a leap in terms of improvement. And so I think they see him as a foundational piece, a building block for what Christian Parker, their new defensive coordinator, wants to do. They got a lot more big bodies up front, which is philosophically a shift from what the Dallas Cowboys have been for the better part of the 2020s. And so when you have a player like Quinnen Williams that can be as disruptive in the run game and the pass game as he does, it makes life easier for everybody on that unit.
1: That it does. Luckily, we won't have to wait long now to find out. Cowboys at the Giants week one, Super Bowl favorite Rams. They'll host the 49ers. Let's head to sunny Florida. Reigning AFC South champs, the Jacksonville Jaguars, home to second-year head coach Liam Cohen and star quarterback Trevor Lawrence. The Jags finished an impressive 13-4 in Cohen's first season at the helm, en route to winning the division. The loss to the Bills in the wild card round in the playoffs, that wasn't good enough, though. Mike Golic Jr. weighed in Tuesday with his take on the Golics and the Jags' lofty expectations.
7: Coming out of college,
5: yeah,
7: one of the best players that you've ever seen at that position. What he did at Clemson was otherworldly. And what he did the back half of last season, again, the stats that Mina provided. Third in EPA per dropback in the second half of the season. Fifth in QBR. Fifth in success rate. Tied for first in explosive play rate. Like, once Jacoby Myers came into the lineup, him, Brian Thomas Jr., Parker Washington, that group started to do the things you believe they're capable of. And you hear good things about Brian Thomas Jr., who's a guy they need to continue to take the top off defenses. I want to believe, I maybe stop short of the belief that Mina and Ben have, but I do believe that Liam Cohen in particular, like we've seen from him at pretty much every spot he's been at, is best positioned to get that out of him.
1: So Lawrence has the weapons on the offense. Brian Thomas Jr. needs to be a threat all season, as Golic said there. Then there's two-way star Travis Hunter. Head coach Liam Cohen with his thoughts on Hunter's camp so far.
8: I mean, the play they made the other day and Trevor scrambled and threw it in the middle. The play was dead. He was sacked. But Travis just came out of nowhere and makes the play. Right? Like, I can't coach it. And so I think the length, the anticipation on defense, we got him today on the one. But, like, you know, when you have length and anticipation and have a good feel for routes, I think that, you know, the playmaking, getting your hands on balls, or just denying the ball with good coverage. Like, that's a win in itself that I think it goes a little bit unnoticed from corners. Is like, yeah, when they don't get a lot of work, it's probably because they're doing their job and doing it at a high level. So I've been pleased with them.
1: All right. So length, anticipation, feel for the game. Sounds like an all pro. Certainly something to be pleased with. ESPN Analytics gives the Jags the second best chance to win the division behind Houston and a 50-50 shot to make the playoffs. So let's go north, way up north to the border to check in on Buffalo. New stadium, new feel, same QB though, and same pressure. Bills get past the wild card round in the playoffs last year with that win over Jacksonville. But like the Jags, that wasn't good enough. Bills have to make the playoffs and Allen has to perform this season. And the pressure, it's a privilege. Well, Buffalo is privileged. And our Dan Graziano on GetUp has more.
9: The coach that was there for 9 years and took them to the playoffs 8 times in 9 years, after 17 years when they didn't go at all before he got there, went to the second round last year, lost in overtime, and got fired. Now, if you're not under pressure to follow that, I don't know who is. And I mean, to me, the Buffalo Bills organization has said to the locker room, to anybody who's listening, second round of the playoffs not good enough anymore. We need to elevate. And they're saying that Joe Brady is the guy that can elevate them beyond where Sean McDermott did. I think it's a big risk that they're taking, but it does put a lot of pressure on Joe Brady. As much fun as Josh wants to have, and I'm sure they're having fun in camp, when it comes time to December and January, they're under a lot of pressure to perform.
1: Well, the Bills are used to the microscope, and they'll be under it once again, Allen for sure. Be quite a scene for Buffalo's first game at Highmark Stadium. Thursday night of week two, they'll host the Lions. Back to the southeast, this time to Hotlanta. QB Tua Tagovailoa appears to be settling into the Falcons' offense. Tua recently admitted it was taking some time to transition from the Dolphins system, and he spoke after practice on Tuesday with more.
10: With the walkthroughs and being able to I guess, get my feet under myself from the first couple days of missing training camp, feeling comfortable with the system. But it's a day in and day out kind of thing where I got to continue to study it. There's some things that, you know, terminology wise that we had in Miami that we have here that I still got to get out. And so those are the things that I'm working through.
1: Sounds normal. New system. Take some reps. The QB battle continues, but in the event it is Tua, Falcons need him to reach his potential if they're going to make a run of any kind this season. Atlanta was 14th in the league in total offense a year ago, and they're hoping this year's QB can make a difference. Chris Burnett with you here on SportsCenter All Night. Back to baseball. Royals Dodgers wrapped up just a bit ago. Last night it was Tarek Skubal making his home debut for LA. Tonight, Blake Snell comes off the IL. The two-time Cy Young winner gets just his second start on the mound this season, his first since May 9th. He opened the season on the IL as well. The Royals, way back in the wild card race and even further back in the division. We'll pick this one up in the fifth.
11: Here comes the 0-2. Swung on and missed. He struck him out. Elevated the fastball. And Isbell down on strikes for the second time. 10 strikeouts for Blake Snell.
1: AM 570 LA Sports, and this one needed extras. We'll move ahead to the 10th with the score knotted at four runs apiece.
11: 2-2 pitch to Muncy from Lucas Irsay. Swings, and this ball game is over. Line drive, right center field, base hit. Dodgers win it 5-4 and a walk-off hit. Sixth time this year, the Dodgers have walked it off.
1: And there you have it. They walk it off. It's the 5-4 win, and that wraps it up in L.A. Cubs Nationals. Cubs, they're doing pretty good. Won six of their last seven. Second in the NL Central. Currently occupy the first spot in the NL wildcard race. And they've won eight straight road series. Last time they won nine straight, 1912. Yes, historical context on that would be the same year the Titanic sank. So it's been a while. The Nationals have won three straight games after going 1-8 in their previous nine. And in the sixth, it's the Cubs at the plate.
12: The pitch. He swings, hits one in the air. Deep left, racing back Pinckney. He looks up. It's gone! Line drive, home run to left for Alex Bregman, his 13th. And the Cubs add some insurance. It's now 7-4 over the Nationals here in the sixth.
1: That Cubs radio network there, 30th multi-hit game this season for him. He had 29 all last season with the Red Sox, and the Cubs go on to win it 8-6. They've won seven of their last eight games and four straight wins in road series openers. CJ Abrams for Washington tied for the most RBI at 91 in a season by a primary shortstop in Nationals history, that with Ian Desmond from 2014. Mets Braves. It was bad for the Mets for a lot of the season. Lately, been better, 6-1 in their last seven. Unfortunately, the climb to the postseason is steep, and the Mets, they just need wins, and a bunch of them. The Braves remain in control of their own destiny, first in the NL East, but just 4-7 against the Mets this season. They're 21-6 against the rest of the NL East combined. This one was 0-0 until the fifth, when Atlanta got on the board, and the Braves enter the eighth up 2-0.
13: Drake Baldwin, average lead at first base. McDermott, Friday brings the 2-1 pitch, and that's crushed to deep right. Here comes the second hit of the game. That is knocked out by Olsen. Into the chop house, it's a two-run home run, and the Braves have a 4-0 lead in the eighth.
1: 680, the Fan, fourth career 35 home run season for Olsen, and you can put a bow on that one. Braves win 4-0. They've won 10 of their last 11 home games, best home game record in the span since July 22nd. And the Mets, their 13th shutout loss this season, most in baseball. Guardians Tigers battle for a wild card spot here in the American League. Tigers 1.5 back of that final spot. The Guardians 2 games back. Guardians haven't lost to the Tigers yet this season. They've played 6 times. The Tigers grabbed an early 1-0 lead here, but Cleveland got it right back to keep it tied at 1. And we enter the bottom of the 7th. Tigers are up 4-3.
14: Line drive, base hit into center for McGonigal. McKinstry crosses home plate. Tigers playing a little small ball. And then Kevin McGonigal delivers again, third RBI of the night. 6-2 Tigers.
1: 97.1 the ticket. McGonigal tied a career high 3 RBI. hitting 409 in the last five games. Cleveland scored two in the remaining frames, but Detroit, they get the win 6-4. The Tigers snap a six-game losing streak against the Guardians, and they've won three straight and eight of their last 10. The Guardians, they've lost three straight and six of their last seven. Orioles Twins, another tight battle right now in the AL wildcard race. Orioles are three games back. Twins, they're just 1.5 out of the final wildcard spot in the second.
15: This is crushed. Deep center field. This one's way back there, and that will make it to the bullpen. Oh, what a shot over the bullpen from Christian Encarnacion Strand. 5-1 Baltimore. That must have gone 450 feet.
1: WBAL, and that, in fact, was in the third inning. All the scoring here in the early innings. The Twins got one back, but Baltimore wins it 5-2. Pete Alonso, 3-for-4 with a home run, three home runs over his last three games, and the Twins have now lost three of their last four games. We're half a game back of the third wild card spot prior to that skid. More in the W and the Diamond when SportsCenter All Night continues. 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
1: The Cubs won in Washington tonight, and Alex Bregman's home run in the 7th put them up by 3. The Cubs radio network has the call.
3: The pitch. He swings, hits one in the air. Deep left, racing back Pinckney. He looks up. It's gone! Line drive home run to left for Alex Bregman, his 13th. And the Cubs add some insurance. It's now 7-4 over the Nationals here in the 6th.
0: Number 4.
1: Blue Jays have taken the first two games in their series with the Red Sox, and Miles Straw's double gave them the insurance they needed in the 8th. Sportsnet 590 The Fan has the call.
4: 0-2. Strunk's on a line deep left field. Fair ball into the corner. Around third, Smith, he'll score. Jimenez meets the stop sign at third. RBI double Miles Straw, and the Blue Jays get the add-on run. 5-3 in the bottom of the 8th inning.
0: Number 3.
1: The Cardinals beat the Phillies, and Everson Pereira had a great catch in the 5th. The Cardinals radio network has the call.
5: There's a ball that's hit in the air. Center field hit well. Pereira back to the wall. He jumps, and Pereira made the play against the wall. Out by the Bet365 sign, and he was pumped after making that one and taking a seat on the warning track.
0: Number 2.
1: Padres got off to a fast start against the Brewers thanks to a grand slam in the 2nd. 97.3, The Fan has the call.
5: Here's the 1-0 pitch, hit hard in the air, deep to left field. Churrios back, he turns to watch. This one gonna go! Luis Ranjifo, his first career grand slam. And it puts the Pods ahead 5-0 here in the 2nd.
0: Number 1.
1: In Miami, the Pirates lost to the Marlins but did have the play of the night as Brian Reynolds robbed Griffin Conine of a 2-run homer. 93.7, The Fan has the call.
6: The pitch. Swing, fly ball, blasted out to deep left field. And it will be caught by Reynolds, leaping over the wall. Another home run robbery for Brian Reynolds of the Pirates. How does he do it?
1: And the Marlins win that one 2-0 for the Marlins. It's their 12th shutout win this season, tied for the 3rd most in Major League Baseball. And the Pirates, their 12th shutout loss this year. SportsCenter All Night, ESPN Radio. Back to the W, Mercury Sparks. Mercury's Kelsey Plum ruled out due to a lower leg injury. It would have been the first game for her since being traded. The Sparks, they're allowing over 93 points per game this season, 2nd most by any team. In this one, we will move all the way to the 4th quarter.
7: Despite that slow shooting start for her, scoreless in the 1st quarter, and that 3 bounces in from Brochon. She's now continuing her career night. She's got 20 friendly fouls.
1: That from WNBA League Pass, and the Mercury would win this one 94-87. They are 5-4 in their last 9 games after starting the season just 8-18. They have split the season series with the Sparks 2-2, with all 4 games being won by the road team. The Sparks now 5-11 at home this season. That is tied for the worst in the WNBA with the Storm and is their 4th straight home loss. SportsCenter All Night, ESPN Radio. More at the ballpark. Rangers, Angels. Rangers won 5 of their last 6 games, remain a half game behind the Astros for the AL West lead, and we will pick this one up in the bottom of the 3rd.
4: Here's the pitch. That's drilled down the left field side, and that is a fair ball. It's going to take a bounce, hit off the wall. Coming in and scoring is Trout. At 2nd base is Grissom, and the Angels add on. It's now 3-1.
1: 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The Angels win this 3-2. Jock Peterson, 7th leadoff home run this season, and the Angels, 4 runs or fewer in 16 straight games now. Rockies Diamondbacks. Diamondbacks 19-9 since July 9th. They're seeking their 9th straight home series win against the Rockies.
8: Kyle Karros is going to tie up the ball game if he's got enough. He does. Touch 'em all time to deep left center field. Kyle Karros with his 10th of the year. First homer for the Rockies. First runs of the series for the Rockies. We're tied at 2.
1: 850 KOA. The Rockies win it 3-2. Corbin Carroll and Ketel Marte both homered in the first inning. First time both players homered in the same game since August 2nd of last season. And the Giants beat the Astros 4-1. We've got more Tampa Bay Rays coming your way when SportsCenter All Night continues. 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
0: 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Coming up on SportsCenter All Night. The Rays try to win their eighth in a row against the A's.
2: Swinging on it. Drive in the air. Deep to center field. Bolte back. Turned around. At the wall. Looking up. And Junior's gone. La Maxima.
0: The Red Sox look to get back on track in Toronto.
3: Adley swings and chops one up the middle. Got a chance to shoot through. Backhanded at second. Throw the first. Not in time. Adley beats it out. He's got his first Red Sox hit.
0: The Vikings go with Kyler Murray as their starting QB.
12: To me, it makes a lot of sense. I do think he gives them the best chance to win right away.
0: Plus, Caitlin Clark and the Fever take on the Liberty.
23: Here's Clark behind the back. Step back. 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
1: Coming up, lucky number 7 in the bag. The Tampa Bay Rays now going for 8 wins in a row against the Athletics. 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Let's take it to the West Coast to get started. Rays Athletics. Rays going for 8 straight. Longest active win streak in baseball. The only team having a better season right now is the Brewers. Rays with the second best record in the league behind Milwaukee. They lead the Yankees by 6 games in the AL East. ESPN Analytics says 76% chance to win the division and be the number one seed in the American League. The A's, tough sledding, man. 25 games under 500. Just 2 wins in their last 10 and nowhere near the cut line for the wild card. The Rays, they wasted no time getting on the board here in the first.
2: Swinging on, drive in the air, deep to center field. Bolte back, turned around, at the wall, looking up, and Junior's gone. La Maxima for the 35th time. He's now tied for the major league lead in home runs with Yordan Alvarez, and the Rays break out on top early. It's 2-0 Tampa Bay in the first.
1: 620 WDAE, that was now the third player all time with consecutive 35 home run seasons at the age of 23 or younger. So we move ahead to the top of the fourth. Rays lead 3-0.
2: In the Capitals, the ball driven on a line to deep right by Taylor Walls. This is headed way back and gone. Taylor Walls with his first home run this year. And the guy who has the most home runs on the team is the first guy out to greet him, Junior Caminero. It's 5-0 Tampa Bay in the fourth.
1: And don't go too far. We move ahead just 2 innings. This will sound familiar.
2: As a ball drilled in the air to deep left off the bat of Taylor Walls, this has a chance to the wall. Gone! Taylor Walls has hit 2 homers in 1 game. He didn't have any this year. And the Rays now lead by a score of 7-2.
1: And the Rays, they weren't done yet. They played 2 in the 7th, 3 more in the 8th. And Tampa Bay wins this one with ease. 12-4 extends the league's longest win streak to 8 games. For the Rays, 6 home runs ties a franchise record. 10-plus runs in consecutive games within a series since April 8th to 9th, 2023 versus the Athletics. And for Tampa, Nick Martinez, second career complete game. The Athletics, they've now lost 11 of their last 13 games. Red Sox, Blue Jays. Red Sox are 8 games back from the Rays for the AL East lead. They're 2 games back from the Yankees for the first AL wildcard spot. And June 24th, the inflection point for Boston's season. They were 15.5 back and way below the cut line for the wildcard. ESPN Analytics now gives them a 95% chance to make the playoffs. However, they're on a 3-game losing streak coming into this after the previous 9-game win streak. Big story tonight, though, newly acquired catcher Adley Rutschman making his Sox debut. Rutschman came over from the Orioles at the trade deadline, and he's in to face the Blue Jays. Toronto, they're 3.5 back from the Rangers for the third and final AL wildcard spot. It did not take Rutschman long to get going tonight in the third.
24: 3-2. Massa runs again from first as he sets at the belt. He throws, and Adley swings and chops one up the middle. Got a chance to shoot through. Backhanded at second. Throw to first. Not in time. Adley beats it out. He's got his first Red Sox hit. An infield single to second base on a bouncer. And the Red Sox keep it going with 2 on and 2 out.
1: 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So Rutschman officially on the stat sheet for Boston. And this one was back and forth the rest of the way. We jumped to the eighth. Blue Jays lead 4-3.
4: 0-2. Strunk's on a line deep left field. Fair ball into the corner. Around third, Smith, he'll score. Jimenez meets the stop sign at third. RBI double, Miles Straw. And the Blue Jays get the add-on run. 5-3 in the bottom of the eighth inning.
1: Sportsnet 590 The Fan, and that would be enough. Blue Jays grabbed the win here 5-3. They improved to 8-3 versus the Red Sox this season, just 9-15 versus all other AL East opponents. The Red Sox, fourth straight loss now, tied for the second longest losing streak this season. Adley Rutschman, he's the first Red Sox player to reach base safely three times in their team debut since Justin Turner did so back on March 30th, 2023. Pirates Marlins in Miami. Paul Skeens on the hill for Pittsburgh. Tough sledding for the All-Star, though. Pirates have lost 12 of his last 15 starts. Skeens, he now has a 5.2 ERA over that span, his worst ERA over any 15-game span of his career. Pirates sit six games back of the Phillies for the third wild card spot in the National League, so a chance. They need to stack some dubs, though. Marlins 3.5 back of the Phillies for that final wild card spot. We enter the bottom of the third, no score, and the Marlins at the plate.
4: In 12 years, Esteri Ruiz, high fly ball, deep to left field, back under the warning track, goes Reynolds looking up, it's gone. Esteri Ruiz tees off on Paul Skeens.
5: Forget about it.
4: His sixth home run of the season. There will be no shutout. The Marlins lead 1-0.
1: 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Stayed that way for two more innings. Bottom of the fifth, Miami again at the dish.
6: Now the pitch. Swing, fly ball, blasted out to deep left field. And it will be caught by Reynolds, leaping over the wall. Another home run robbery for Brian Reynolds of the Pirates. How does he do it?
1: Sports Radio 93.7, The Fan. Marlins would get another, and that second run turned into insurance. They get the win 2-0. The Marlins, it's their 12th shutout win this season. That's tied for the third most in baseball. The Pirates, 12th shutout loss this season, tied for the second most with the Mets, who have the most at 13. Paul Skeens, tough day. Pirates have lost 13 of his last 16 starts, fourth consecutive start with less than six innings pitched. Skeens threw just 65 pitches. That's his third fewest in an outing this season. His average fastball velocity was 95.7 miles per hour. That is the lowest in a game in his career. SportsCenter All Night, ESPN Radio, getting late in the regular season in the W, Liberty Fever on ESPN Tuesday night. This one had all the vibes going into it. And speaking of going into it, Fever head coach Stephanie White met with the media before the game and addressed some recent criticism.
7: 10 toes down all the time. All the time. They know that. It's a shame that we can't have an opportunity to talk about what great basketball they're playing. Because they are playing. The hate, the fear-mongering, the divisiveness, the stuff that's trying to

0: When they go low, we go high. Love will win. Grace will win. Humility will win. And kindness will win. I stand by them. I will always stand by them. Everybody else can go to hell.
1: So White with some strong comments there, clearly speaking from the heart. Let's talk about the great basketball they are playing. Both the Fever and Liberty are among just four teams in the league averaging more than 90 points per game this season, and both have postseason aspirations. They feature three of the top four scorers in the league, and it was really a matchup of the duos. Liberty have Brianna Stewart and Sabrina Ionescu. Fever have Kelsey Mitchell and Caitlin Clark. And who else to get the scoring started?
2: Pauline Este, the quickness from New York Liberty, gets the assignment on Caitlin Clark.
3: Clark sheds her, fires, and hits! A silky start for Caitlin Clark.
1: And this was tight in the first quarter. The second looked different, though, as the Fever started pulling away.
3: Clark, again! Caitlin Clark, about 30 feet out on that one.
1: And the Fever took a 64-46 lead into the locker room at the break. And the scoring would continue in the second half from, you guessed it.
3: Here's Clark behind the back. Step back. Jumper is silky. 20 points for Caitlin Clark.
1: And New York was able to put together a small rally in the fourth, but it wasn't enough. Fever win it 106-92. The Fever, it's their 15th 100-point game this season. Extends the single-season WNBA record. And check out some of these stats. Kelsey Mitchell, game-high 28 points. 18th 25-point game this season. Fourth most in a season in WNBA history. It was her sixth straight 25-point game. It's tied for the third longest streak in WNBA history. Caitlin Clark, 22 points. Ninth game this season with 20 points and 10 assists. Most in a season in WNBA history. Mitchell and Clark combined 566 points over the last 11 games. Most by any duo over an 11-game span in WNBA history. And Aaliyah Boston, 19 points. Clark, Mitchell, and Boston joined ESPN's Holly Rowe after the game.
3: Holly Rowe has a smorgasbord of guests over there, the big three for Indiana.
4: Well, the big three continue to show up and do big things. I want to start with Caitlin because you were hitting shots over 6'11 Honshu, over Brianna Stewart, who has a 7'1 wingspan. How were you getting your range and rhythm early in this game?
5: Well, to be honest, when I have a taller defender, I think it almost maybe helps me. It makes me have a good arch on my shot. Sometimes it's a little more flat when I don't have a tall defender. So I don't know, maybe it helps me a little bit. But we just played with great pace in the first half. And obviously it helps when you shoot the ball the way we did tonight.
4: Yeah, it was epic. You got into rhythm in the second half. Your three-point shot continues to impress. How did you get in on the three-point party here?
5: I think just taking my shots with confidence. I think in the first half I gave up probably two or three that I probably should have taken. So coming into the second half, I just shot it.
4: All right, we talked about your incredible first half offensively, but I want to give you some props for your defense in the second half, your footwork, fighting through screens. How were you so aggressive on both ends tonight?
5: We want them people that can do both things, play both ends of the ball, and I know Steph and BJ are going to make sure that we're going to do it, so I got to do it.
4: All right, another big win, another 100-point win. How does the rhythm continue to build with this group?
5: I think we just got to keep going. We have another big one at home on Friday, and then we go on a two-week road trip. So take it game by game. Our August is really tough. We play a lot of the top teams in the league, so we're going to see what we're made of, and that's what's going to make you ready for the playoffs.
4: Thank you so much, ladies. Thank you.
5: Thank you.
1: And from there, Caitlin Clark took the podium after the game, where she defended her head coach's pregame comments.
6: I think our world is just like, we love to hate. We love to divide. Like, that's all we want to do. Like, nobody wants to see each other succeed. And I think that's a really painful thing for myself to watch. I feel like we need to do a better job uplifting each other. And I can assure you there was no way we were losing this game tonight. And I told her that before the game. Like, there was no way we were losing this game for her. And, you know, it's tough. Like, that's my head coach. Like, I hated that our fans booed her before the game. That made me a little sick, to be honest. And you can disagree and this and that, and I get it. It's professional sports. People are going to boo. But, like, at the end of the day, that's our head coach, and we're going to ride for her, and we're always going to have our back, and that's never going to tear our locker room apart. So I just love her, and I feel for her because I know it can be a lot at times, and she does a great job a lot of times blocking it out. But there's other moments where it can get under your skin, and that's just being human, and that's just life. Like, there are tough days, and there are tough moments, but just proud of our group. Like, I think we showed, like, what we're all about tonight. Like, we came out, we had fun, we shared the ball, and, you know, we played with joy and a smile on our face.

0: And to be honest, we really just did it for her, and we did it for each other and the girls in our locker room.
1: Fever hosts the Wings on Friday night. Liberty will try to get back on track against the Sparks on Thursday. Mystics aces. Mystics on a 7-game win streak, longest active streak in the WNBA, and one shy a tie in their longest within a season in franchise history. Asia Wilson, Chelsea Gray, and Jackie Young not on the injury report after missing Sunday's game. And we move all the way to the fourth quarter.
2: Quality down the stretch is going to be key for the Aces.
3: Decision making will be crucial, and Asia Wilson's feeling it. The recently turned 30-year-old playing like a youngster out there. And a timeout called by Washington.
1: WNBA League pass, and the Aces win this one 86-76. It's the 14th double-digit win for them this season, tied for the most in the WNBA. SportsCenter All Night, ESPN Radio, mid-August. NFL training camps in full swing. Position battles going in all 32 camps. Minnesota named Kyler Murray their starting quarterback on Tuesday, and Vikings head coach Kevin O'Connell spoke after practice about what he's seen from Murray.
4: There's moments in time where you know there's comfort from Kyler in the scheme. He had some really high completion days where, you know, he was able to show some really, really good understanding of just putting the ball in play, playing with great timing, rhythm. As you continue to look at the body of work through really through those 10 days, you know, what jumped out is what could be.
1: Vikings hoping Murray can get back to form after the injury last season. The ability speaks for itself. Played in 87 games in the NFL, and he's one of three players with 20,000 pass yards and 3,000 rush yards to this point. The other two, Josh Allen and Cam Newton. So some good company. ESPN Vikings reporter Kevin Seifert joined game night with more on the decision, including, this really isn't that surprising.
5: The minute Kyler Murray signed a contract here, I believe it was March 12th. It was basically like the first or second day of free agency. This was pretty much inevitable. You don't sign a Kyler Murray to be a backup. And I think that J.J. McCarthy was the starter here for 10 games last year, played poorly for many of them. And if you wanted J.J. McCarthy to be your starter, you don't go out and sign a Kyler Murray. And if you want Kyler Murray to be your starter, you sign him. And so it was going to be a tremendous upset all along if J.J. McCarthy had been the starter. And so today's news in a lot of ways was pretty much inevitable.
1: So that's Murray. What about McCarthy? Could go a couple of ways for him. Our own Ian Fitzsimmons thinks it might be time for some other franchises to take a long look at the young QB, and he shared this on Amber and Ian.
6: If you're a team that had a high grade on J.J. McCarthy, and now that Kyler Murray's been named the starter, I would be pursuing J.J. McCarthy because he could be the next Baker Mayfield. He could be the next, you know, Sam Darnold. This dude has immense talent.
1: Yes, he does. And we've seen that since he was winning titles back at Michigan. So some wise words there from Ian. Vikings travel to face the Giants in their first preseason game on Saturday, and they open their season week one at home against the Packers. Mariners in the Bronx and much more. That next, SportsCenter All Night continues. 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
1: 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Chris Burnett with you here on SportsCenter All Night. How about some basketball in August? Hasn't been that long since the New York Knicks claimed their first NBA championship since 1973. 58 days to be exact. No rest for the weary, though. On Tuesday, the NBA released its opening night slate and its Christmas Day slate. And how about this one? Opening night, we get LeBron James and the 76ers in Madison Square Garden to face the Knicks as they hoist the banner and dish out the rings. And it's not just opening night either. The league appears to have sent a message. LeBron, it's still his league. Evan Cohen on Unsportsmanlike.
2: As much as we could all sit here and rightfully praise Victor Wembanyama's insane success this early in his career, same with Anthony Edwards, who's been to two conference finals already. The face of the NBA, by far, is LeBron James. He's on opening night in that prime slot game against the Knicks ring ceremony. He's on Christmas against the team he just left. And the first week of our games on ABC ESPN, who was his first home game against? The Cleveland Cavaliers, the city that he's most associated with, where he's from in Akron. LeBron James is by far and away, still in 2026, 23 years after he was drafted, the face of the NBA.
1: And why not? LeBron against New York, against LA, against Cleveland. That's must-see stuff. And what better than to do it in his final go-around? LeBron in New York on opening night, October 20th. Tip-off is 7 p.m. Eastern time. SportsCenter All Night, ESPN Radio. Back to the diamond. Mariners-Yankees in the Bronx for game one of this series. Yankees have won four straight series against the Mariners. The last time the Mariners won a series against the Stripes was in August of 2022. The Yankees are six games back of the Rays in the AL East, but in control of the top wild card spot in the American League. The Mariners, they've lost four straight games, longest losing streak in the league, and scored two or fewer runs in each game. This is an old-fashioned pitcher's duel through the first five innings, and we pick it up in the seventh. Mariners lead at the time, 1-0.
3: It's sharply and through for a base hit. Garcia scores. Here comes Chisholm. He'll score. They throw behind the runner at second. Jones is back. It's a big two-run single for Ryan McMahon. And the Yankees lead 2-1.
1: That from Yes Network. Yankees were 1-for-5 with runners in scoring position in this game before that base hit. So same inning. Yankees still at the plate.
3: Ground ball. Base hit through the left side. Jones scores. Here comes McMahon. Here's the throw. It's cut off. It's a two-run single by Grisham. And the Yankees lead 4-1.
1: So four move across, and the Yankees need just the bottom half of that inning to get it done, and they win it 4-1. They've now won three of their last four games. All three wins have been comebacks. The Mariners, their fifth straight loss, and they've scored two or fewer runs in five straight games for the first time since 2018. Brewers Padres on the West Coast. Brewers, an MLB best record, 74-45 this season, trying to be the first team to 75 wins in Major League Baseball this year. Milwaukee up five games in the NL Central. Wild card implications in this one. Padres are one game back of the Phillies and the Diamondbacks for the NL wild card spot. And San Diego with a hot start here in the second.
4: Here's the 1-0 pitch. Hit hard in the air, deep to left field. Churrios back. He turns to watch. This one gonna go! Luis Ranjifo, his first career grand slam. And it puts the Pods ahead 5-0 here in the second.
1: 97.3 The Fan, and you heard it, first career grand slam, and it came versus his former team. So the Padres with a big lead early, and they would add to it in the fifth.
4: 1-0 the pitch. Campisano swings, hits it in the air, deep to left field, way back. This one, gonna go! Luis Campisano hits the Padres' third home run of the night. It's a two-run blast, and 8-1 here in the fifth.
1: And leave it to San Diego to go after more. Three more runs in the sixth. And the Padres run away with this one, 11-2. The Padres, the 11 runs on 17 hits, both their second most this season. The Padres, their fourth straight win to pull into a three-way tie for the final two wild card spots with the D-backs and the Phillies. And the Brewers, it ties their second largest loss this season. Phillies Cardinals, Phillies one game lead over the Padres for the third NL wild card spot, sent Christopher Sanchez to the bump. He entered having won five straight starts, the longest of his career, and we pick it up in the eighth.
5: One ball, one strike. The pitch on the way. A swing, and there's a fly ball. That's it well to center field. Back to the track, the wall. It's a goner.
6: Contreras' first Cardinal home run, and that's his fifth this year in the majors, giving the Cardinals some breathing room at 2-0.
1: 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For Sanchez, it ends that streak of five winning straight starts. Cowboys-Rams joint practice, that's next. 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It's ESPN Radio.
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1: The Minnesota Vikings named Kyler Murray their starting quarterback on Tuesday, Coach Kevin O'Connell confirmed. It was the expected conclusion to the team's quarterback competition that saw its share of inconsistent practices leading to the decision. Three-time All-Star catcher Adley Rutschman went 1-for-3 and walked twice in his Red Sox debut Tuesday night as Boston lost its fourth straight 5-3 to the Toronto Blue Jays. And the Tampa Bay Rays win their eighth in a row. They defeat the Athletics 12-4.
2: Nick Martinez offers, and a ground ball to first should end it. With it, Valade. He goes for the bag, and Nick Martinez has just his second career complete game and the first for the Rays in more than a year. Six home runs are more than enough. Tampa Bay has 8-0 on the road trip, a resounding 12-4 win over the A's.
1: 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I'm Chris Burnett. Cowboys-Rams hosted a spirited joint practice on Tuesday. Guys finally got a chance to hit another colored jersey after going against their own for a while now. One of the big questions for this was how the Cowboys O-line might look against one of the NFL's best, maybe the best, in Myles Garrett. That'll have to wait, though. Garrett did not participate, but the question remains, how has Garrett looked so far? Rams cornerback Trent McDuffie joined the Rich Eisen show to share his take on his teammate, and he kept it real.
3: Like the defensive player of the year. Mm-hmm. I mean, he's an animal. He's a freak. Just his get off alone. He's like 3 yards in the backfield off of one step. Like everything he's shown so far in camp is everything you expect him to do. And I mean, he's just such a cool dude, getting to know him, getting to know his work ethic and how he's just been able to come into this D-line room and just add to it. You know, like there's really no ego on this team. There's nobody here that's playing this game for themselves. It's all about team first. And he's one of those guys that goes out there and does his job at a high level, but does it in a sense that he wants to make everybody else better. He's not just out there chasing sacks, which is great.
1: So Myles Garrett doing Myles Garrett's thing so far in Los Angeles. It wasn't all good for LA, though. ESPN's Adam Schefter with more on NFL Live regarding another unexpected early exit in practice.
4: Well, you heard Sean McVay say they're not concerned about Myles Garrett. It's just injury management there and being smart and cautious with him. The curious one right now would be Puka Nacua because he did leave the field. Sean McVay was silent about what the injury was, did not comment, and there's been no word from anybody else since that has happened. So, again, nobody knows exactly what that is. Sometimes it means nothing at all. Sometimes it means it's a little something. There's been no update on Puka that we can say to you exactly what the injury is and how long he could miss if there's any time at all to be missed.
1: So something to monitor there with Nacua. But what about the Cowboys? What's in store for America's team this season? Offense is well covered at this point. Dak's back. Wide receiver room looks good. Early noise is the defense has a chance to be pretty good as well under new defensive coordinator Christian Parker. And that follows last year's trade heard around the world, sending Micah Parsons to Green Bay. Parker's job? Easy to identify. Fix the sacks and the lack of turnovers. Both a Parsons special. But could the Cowboys actually come out ahead here? Is that possible? Mike Golic on ESPN Radio's The Golics.
5: At this point, no, Mike. And I'll tell you why. The defense obviously was bad last year. What were they? They were last in passing yards given up, 23rd in rush, last in points given up. So you think of the new players they got, Kenny Clark in the Micah trade, Quinnen Williams, Rashawn Gary. None of those players have had double-digit sacks in their careers. None. And Rashawn Gary, who was brought in to sack the quarterback, and did not get one sack after Micah Parsons got hurt in Green Bay. He got all his sacks while Micah was on the field. So this is a team that had 35 sacks last year. That was 25th in the NFL. I don't know if they solved that, Mike.
1: Maybe they do. Maybe they don't. Golic with his take there. Well, here's Chris Canty on Unsportsmanlike with his.
6: I feel like the Dallas Cowboys have positioned themselves to win the Michael Parsons trade. Quinnen Williams was one of the big acquisitions with the capital that Jerry Jones got when he dealt Michael on the eve of last season. He traded for Quinnen Williams at the deadline when the Jets had a fire sale, and you saw that that Dallas Cowboys defense took a leap in terms of improvement. And so I think they see him as a foundational piece, a building block for what Christian Parker, their new defensive coordinator, wants to do. They got a lot more big bodies up front, which is philosophically a shift from what the Dallas Cowboys have been for the better part of the 2020s. And so when you have a player like Quinnen Williams that can be as disruptive in the run game and the pass game as he does, it makes life easier for everybody on that unit.
1: That it does. Luckily, we won't have to wait long now to find out. Cowboys at the Giants week one, Super Bowl favorite Rams. They'll host the 49ers. Let's head to sunny Florida. Reigning AFC South champs, the Jacksonville Jaguars, home to second-year head coach Liam Cohen and star quarterback Trevor Lawrence. The Jags finished an impressive 13-4 in Cohen's first season at the helm, en route to winning the division. The loss to the Bills in the wild card round in the playoffs, that wasn't good enough, though. Mike Golic Jr. weighed in Tuesday with his take on the Golics and the Jags' lofty expectations.
7: Coming out of college, one of the best players that you've ever seen at that position. What he did at Clemson was otherworldly. And what he did the back half of last season, again, the stats that Mina provided, third in EPA per drop back in the second half of the season, fifth in QBR, fifth in success rate, tied for first in explosive play rate. Like, once Jakobi Meyers came into the lineup, him, Brian Thomas Jr., Parker Washington, that group started to do the things you believe they're capable of. And you hear good things about Brian Thomas Jr., who's a guy they need to continue to take the top off defenses. I want to believe, I maybe stop short of the belief that Mina and Ben have, but I do believe that Liam Cohen in particular, like we've seen from him at pretty much every spot he's been at, is best positioned to get that out of him.
1: So Lawrence has the weapons on the offense. Brian Thomas Jr. needs to be a threat all season, as Golic said there. Then there's two-way star Travis Hunter. Head coach Liam Cohen with his thoughts on Hunter's camp so far.
8: I mean, the play they made the other day and Trevor scrambled and threw it in the middle. The play was dead. He was sacked. But Travis came out of nowhere and makes the play. Like I can't coach it. And so I think the length, the anticipation on defense, we got him today on the one. But, like, you know, when you have length and anticipation and have a good feel for routes, I think that, you know, the playmaking, getting your hands on balls, or just denying the ball with good coverage, like, that's a win in itself that I think it goes a little bit unnoticed from corners. Is like, yeah, when they don't get a lot of work, it's probably because they're doing their job and doing it at a high level. So I've been pleased with them.
1: All right. So length, anticipation, feel for the game. Sounds like an all pro. Certainly something to be pleased with. ESPN Analytics gives the Jags the second best chance to win the division behind Houston and a 50-50 shot to make the playoffs. So let's go north, way up north to the border to check in on Buffalo. New stadium, new feel, same QB though, and same pressure. Bills get past the wild card round in the playoffs last year with that win over Jacksonville, but like the Jags, that wasn't good enough. Bills have to make the playoffs and Allen has to perform this season. And the pressure, it's a privilege. Well, Buffalo is privileged, and our Dan Graziano on GetUp has more.
9: The coach that was there for 9 years and took them to the playoffs 8 times in 9 years after 17 years when they didn't go at all before he got there, went to the second round last year, lost in overtime, and got fired. Now, if you're not under pressure to follow that, I don't know who is. And I mean, to me, the Buffalo Bills organization has said to the locker room, to anybody who's listening, second round of the playoffs not good enough anymore. We need to elevate. And they're saying that Joe Brady is the guy that can elevate them beyond where Sean McDermott did. I think it's a big risk that they're taking, but it does put a lot of pressure on Joe Brady. As much fun as Josh wants to have, and I'm sure they're having fun in camp, when it comes time to December and January, they're under a lot of pressure to perform.
1: Well, the Bills are used to the microscope, and they'll be under it once again. Allen, for sure. Be quite a scene for Buffalo's first game at Highmark Stadium. Thursday night of week two, they'll host the Lions. Back to the southeast, this time to Hotlanta. QB Tua Tagovailoa appears to be settling into the Falcons' offense. Tua recently admitted it was taking some time to transition from the Dolphins system, and he spoke after practice on Tuesday with more.
10: With the walkthroughs and being able to I guess, get my feet under myself from the first couple days of missing training camp, feeling comfortable with the system. But it's a day in and day out kind of thing where I got to continue to study it. There's some things that, you know, terminology wise that we had in Miami that we have here that I still got to get out. And so those are the things that I'm working through.
1: Sounds normal. New system. Take some reps. The QB battle continues, but in the event it is Tua, Falcons need him to reach his potential if they're going to make a run of any kind this season. Atlanta was 14th in the league in total offense a year ago, and they're hoping this year's QB can make a difference. Chris Burnett with you here on SportsCenter All Night. Back to baseball. Royals-Dodgers wrapped up just a bit ago. Last night, it was Tarek Skubal making his home debut for L.A. Tonight, Blake Snell comes off the I.L. The two-time Cy Young winner gets just his second start on the mound this season, his first since May 9th. He opened the season on the IL as well. The Royals, way back in the wild card race and even further back in the division. We'll pick this one up in the fifth.
11: Here comes the 0-2. Swung on and missed. He struck him out. Elevated the fastball. And Isbell down on strikes for the second time. 10 strikeouts for Blake Snell.
1: AM 570 LA Sports, and this one needed extras. We'll move ahead to the 10th with the score knotted at 4 runs apiece.
11: 2-2 pitch to Muncy from Lucas Irsay. Swings and this ball game is over. Line drive right center field, base hit, Dodgers win it 5-4 and a walk-off hit. Sixth time this year, the Dodgers have walked it off.
1: And there you have it. They walk it off. It's the 5-4 win, and that wraps it up in L.A. Cubs-Nationals. Cubs, they're doing pretty good. Won 6 of their last 7, second in the NL Central. Currently occupy the first spot in the NL wildcard race, and they've won 8 straight road series. Last time they won 9 straight, 1912. Yes, historical context on that would be the same year the Titanic sank. So it's been a while. The Nationals have won 3 straight games after going 1-8 in their previous 9. And in the 6th, it's the Cubs at the plate.
12: The pitch. He swings, hits one in the air. Deep left, racing back Pinckney. He looks up. It's gone! Line drive, home run to left for Alex Bregman, his 13th. And the Cubs add some insurance. It's now 7-4 over the Nationals here in the 6th.
1: That Cubs radio network there, 30th multi-hit game this season for him. He had 29 all last season with the Red Sox, and the Cubs go on to win it 8-6. They've won 7 of their last 8 games and 4 straight wins in road series openers. CJ Abrams for Washington tied for the most RBI at 91 in a season by a primary shortstop in Nationals history, that with Ian Desmond from 2014. Mets Braves. It was bad for the Mets for a lot of the season. Lately, been better, 6-1 in their last 7. Unfortunately, the climb to the postseason is steep, and the Mets, they just need wins, and a bunch of them. The Braves remain in control of their own destiny, first in the NL East, but just 4-7 against the Mets this season. They're 21-6 against the rest of the NL East combined. This one was 0-0 until the 5th, when Atlanta got on the board, and the Braves enter the 8th up 2-0.
13: Drake Baldwin, average lead at first base. McDermott, Friday brings the 2-1 pitch, and that's crushed to deep right. Here comes the second hit of the game. That is knocked out by Olsen. Into the chop house, it's a 2-run home run, and the Braves have a 4-0 lead in the 8th.
1: 680, the Fan, fourth career 35 home run season for Olsen, and you can put a bow on that one. Braves win 4-0. They've won 10 of their last 11 home games, best home game record in the span since July 22nd. And the Mets, their 13th shutout loss this season, most in baseball. Guardians Tigers battle for a wild card spot here in the American League. Tigers 1.5 back of that final spot. The Guardians 2 games back. Guardians haven't lost to the Tigers yet this season. They've played 6 times. The Tigers grabbed an early 1-0 lead here, but Cleveland got it right back to keep it tied at 1. And we enter the bottom of the 7th. Tigers are up 4-3.
14: Line drive, base hit into center for McGonigal. McKinstry crosses home plate. Tigers playing a little small ball. And then Kevin McGonigal delivers again, third RBI of the night. 6-2 Tigers.
1: 97.1, the ticket. McGonigal tied a career-high 3 RBI. hitting 409 in the last five games. Cleveland scored two in the remaining frames, but Detroit, they get the win 6-4. The Tigers snap a six-game losing streak against the Guardians, and they've won three straight and eight of their last 10. The Guardians, they've lost three straight and six of their last seven. Orioles Twins, another tight battle right now in the AL wildcard race. Orioles are three games back. Twins, they're just 1.5 out of the final wildcard spot in the second.
15: This is crushed. Deep center field. This one's way back there, and that will make it to the bullpen. Oh, what a shot over the bullpen from Christian Encarnacion Strand. 5-1 Baltimore. That must have gone 450 feet.
1: WBAL, and that, in fact, was in the third inning. All the scoring here in the early innings. The Twins got one back, but Baltimore wins it 5-2. Pete Alonso, 3-for-4 with a home run, three home runs over his last three games, and the Twins have now lost three of their last four games. We're half a game back of the third wild card spot prior to that skid. More in the W and the Diamond when SportsCenter All Night continues. 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
1: The Cubs won in Washington tonight, and Alex Bregman's home run in the 7th put them up by 3. 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
3: The pitch. He swings, hits one in the air. Deep left, racing back Pinckney. He looks up. It's gone! Line drive, home run to left for Alex Bregman, his 13th. And the Cubs add some insurance. It's now 7-4 over the Nationals here in the 6th.
0: Number 4.
1: The Blue Jays have taken the first two games in their series with the Red Sox, and Miles Straw's double gave them the insurance they needed in the 8th. 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
4: 0-2. Strokes on a line deep left field. Fair ball into the corner. Around third, Smith, he'll score. Jimenez meets the stop sign at third. RBI double Miles Straw, and the Blue Jays get the add-on run. 5-3 in the bottom of the 8th inning.
0: Number 3.
1: The Cardinals beat the Phillies, and Everson Pereira had a great catch in the 5th. The Cardinals radio network has the call.
5: Here's a ball that's hit in the air. Center field hit well. Pereira back to the wall. He jumps, and Pereira made the play against the wall. Out by the Bet365 sign, and he was pumped after making that one and taking a seat on the warning track.
0: Number 2.
1: The Padres got off to a fast start against the Brewers thanks to a grand slam in the 2nd. 97.3, The Fan has the call.
6: Here's the 1-0 pitch. Hit hard in the air. Deep to left field. Chirio's back. He turns to watch. This one gonna go! Luis Ranjifo! His first career grand slam! And it puts the Pods ahead 5-0 here in the 2nd.
0: Number 1.
1: In Miami, the Pirates lost to the Marlins but did have the play of the night as Brian Reynolds robbed Griffin Conine of a 2-run homer. 93.7, The Fan has the call.
7: The pitch. Swing, fly ball, blasted out to deep left field. And it will be caught by Reynolds, leaping over the wall. Another home run robbery for Brian Reynolds and the Pirates. How does he do it?
1: And the Marlins win that one 2-0. For the Marlins, it's their 12th shutout win this season, tied for the 3rd most in Major League Baseball. And the Pirates, their 12th shutout loss this year. SportsCenter All Night, ESPN Radio. Back to the W, Mercury Sparks. Mercury's Kelsey Plum ruled out due to a lower leg injury. It would have been the first game for her since being traded. The Sparks, they're allowing over 93 points per game this season, second most by any team. In this one, we will move all the way to the 4th quarter.
8: Despite that slow shooting start for her, scoreless in the 1st quarter, and that 3 bounces in from Brochon. She's now continuing her career night. She's got 20 friendly fouls.
1: That from WNBA League Pass, and the Mercury would win this one 94-87. They are 5-4 in their last 9 games after starting the season just 8-18. They have split the season series with the Sparks 2-2, with all 4 games being won by the road team. The Sparks now 5-11 at home this season. That is tied for the worst in the WNBA with the Storm and is their 4th straight home loss. SportsCenter All Night, ESPN Radio. More at the ballpark. Rangers, Angels. Rangers won 5 of their last 6 games, remain a half game behind the Astros for the AL West lead, and we will pick this one up in the bottom of the 3rd.
5: Here's the pitch. That's drilled down the left field side, and that is a fair ball. It's going to take a bounce, hit off the wall. Coming in and scoring is Trout. At 2nd base is Grissom, and the Angels add on. It's now 3-1.
1: 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The Angels win this 3-2. Jock Peterson, 7th leadoff home run this season, and the Angels, 4 runs or fewer in 16 straight games now. Rockies Diamondbacks. Diamondbacks 19-9 since July 9th. They're seeking their 9th straight home series win against the Rockies.
5: Kyle Karros is going to tie up the ball game if he's got enough. He does! Touch him all time to deep left center field. Kyle Karros with his 10th of the year. First homer for the Rockies. First runs of the series for the Rockies. We're tied at 2.
1: 850 KOA. The Rockies win it 3-2. Corbin Carroll and Ketel Marte both homered in the first inning. First time both players homered in the same game since August 2nd of last season. And the Giants beat the Astros 4-1. We've got more Tampa Bay Rays coming your way when SportsCenter All Night continues. 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
0: 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The Rays try to win their eighth in a row against the A's.
10: Swinging on, drive in the air, deep to center field. 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
0: The Red Sox look to get back on track in Toronto.
18: As he swings and chops one up the middle, got a chance to shoot through. Backhanded at second, throw to first, not in time. Adley beats it out. He's got his first Red Sox hit.
0: The Vikings go with Kyler Murray as their starting QB.
21: To me, it makes a lot of sense. 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
0: Plus, Caitlin Clark and the Fever take on the Liberty.
22: Here's Clark behind the back. Step back. 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
1: Coming up, lucky number 7 in the bag. The Tampa Bay Rays now going for 8 wins in a row against the Athletics. 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Let's take it to the West Coast to get started. Rays Athletics. Rays going for 8 straight. Longest active win streak in baseball. The only team having a better season right now is the Brewers. Rays with the second best record in the league behind Milwaukee. They lead the Yankees by 6 games in the AL East. ESPN Analytics says 76% chance to win the division and be the number one seed in the American League. The A's, tough sledding, man. 25 games under 500. Just 2 wins in their last 10 and nowhere near the cut line for the wild card. The Rays, they wasted no time getting on the board here in the first.
10: Swinging on, drive in the air, deep to center field. Volpe back, turned around, at the wall, looking up, and Junior's gone, La Maxima, for the 35th time. He's now tied for the major league lead in home runs with Yordan Alvarez, and the Rays break out on top early. It's 2-0 Tampa Bay in the first.
1: 620 WDAE, that was now the third player all time with consecutive 35 home run seasons at the age of 23 or younger. So we move ahead to the top of the fourth. Rays lead 3-0.
10: In the Capitals, the ball driven on a line to deep right by Taylor Walls. This is headed way back and gone. Taylor Walls with his first home run this year. And the guy who has the most home runs on the team is the first guy out to greet him, Junior Caminero. It's 5-0 Tampa Bay in the fourth.
1: And don't go too far. We move ahead just 2 innings. This will sound familiar.
10: As a ball drilled in the air to deep left off the bat of Taylor Walls, this has a chance to the wall. Gone! Taylor Walls has hit 2 homers in 1 game. He didn't have any this year. And the Rays now lead by a score of 7-2.
1: And the Rays, they weren't done yet. They played 2 in the 7th, 3 more in the 8th. And Tampa Bay wins this one with ease. 12-4 extends the league's longest win streak to 8 games. For the Rays, 6 home runs ties a franchise record. 10-plus runs in consecutive games within a series since April 8th to 9th, 2023 versus the Athletics. And for Tampa, Nick Martinez, second career complete game. The Athletics, they've now lost 11 of their last 13 games. Red Sox, Blue Jays. Red Sox are 8 games back from the Rays for the AL East lead. They're 2 games back from the Yankees for the first AL wildcard spot. And June 24th, the inflection point for Boston's season. They were 15.5 back and way below the cut line for the wild card. ESPN Analytics now gives them a 95% chance to make the playoffs. However, they're on a 3-game losing streak coming into this after the previous 9-game win streak. Big story tonight, though, newly acquired catcher Adley Rutschman making his Sox debut. Rutschman came over from the Orioles at the trade deadline, and he's in to face the Blue Jays. Toronto, they're 3.5 back from the Rangers for the third and final AL wildcard spot. It did not take Rutschman long to get going tonight in the third.
23: 3 balls, 2 strikes. Massa runs again from first as he sets at the belt. He throws, and Adley swings and chops one up the middle. Got a chance to shoot through. Backhanded at second. Throw to first. Not in time. Adley beats it out. He's got his first Red Sox hit. An infield single to second base on a bouncer. And the Red Sox keep it going with 2 on and 2 out.
1: 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So Rutschman officially on the stat sheet for Boston. And this one was back and forth the rest of the way. We jumped to the eighth. Blue Jays lead 4-3.
2: 0-2. Strunk's on a line deep left field. Fair ball into the corner. Around third, Smith, he'll score. Jimenez meets the stop sign at third. RBI double Miles Straw. And the Blue Jays get the add-on run. 5-3 in the bottom of the eighth inning.
1: Sportsnet 590 The Fan, and that would be enough. Blue Jays grab the win here 5-3. They improved to 8-3 versus the Red Sox this season, just 9-15 versus all other AL East opponents. The Red Sox, fourth straight loss now, tied for the second longest losing streak this season. Adley Rutschman, he's the first Red Sox player to reach base safely three times in their team debut since Justin Turner did so back on March 30th, 2023. Pirates Marlins in Miami. Paul Skeens on the hill for Pittsburgh. Tough sledding for the All-Star, though. Pirates have lost 12 of his last 15 starts. Skeens, he now has a 5.2 ERA over that span, his worst ERA over any 15-game span of his career. Pirates sit six games back of the Phillies for the third wild card spot in the National League, so a chance. They need to stack some dubs, though. Marlins 3.5 back of the Phillies for that final wild card spot. We enter the bottom of the third, no score, and the Marlins at the plate.
2: In 12 years, Esteri Ruiz, high fly ball, deep to left field, back under the warning track, goes Reynolds looking up, it's gone. Esteri Ruiz tees off on Paul Skeens.
3: Forget about it.
2: His sixth home run of the season. There will be no shutout. The Marlins lead 1-0.
1: 104.3 WQAM, so one on the board. Stayed that way for two more innings. Bottom of the fifth, Miami again at the dish.
7: Now the pitch. Swing, fly ball, blasted out to deep left field. And it will be caught by Reynolds, leaping over the wall. Another home run robbery for Brian Reynolds of the Pirates. How does he do it?
1: Sports Radio 93.7, The Fan. Marlins would get another, and that second run turned into insurance. They get the win 2-0. The Marlins, it's their 12th shutout win this season. That's tied for the third most in baseball. The Pirates, 12th shutout loss this season, tied for the second most with the Mets, who have the most at 13. Paul Skeens, tough day. Pirates have lost 13 of his last 16 starts, fourth consecutive start with less than six innings pitched. Skeens threw just 65 pitches. That's his third fewest in an outing this season. His average fastball velocity was 95.7 miles per hour. That is the lowest in a game in his career. SportsCenter All Night, ESPN Radio, getting late in the regular season in the W, Liberty Fever on ESPN Tuesday night. This one had all the vibes going into it. And speaking of going into it, Fever head coach Stephanie White met with the media before the game and addressed some recent criticism.
4: 10 toes down all the time. All the time. They know that. It's a shame that we can't have an opportunity to talk about what great basketball they're playing. Because they are playing. The hate, the fear-mongering, the divisiveness, the stuff that's trying to hijack our league will not win. It won't win. We are united. We are connected. We will not be divided. Every day these women put their ass on the line. Every day. When they go low, we go high. Love will win. Grace will win. Humility will win. And kindness will win. I stand by them. I will always stand by them. Everybody else can go to hell.
1: So White with some strong comments there, clearly speaking from the heart. Let's talk about the great basketball they are playing. Both the Fever and Liberty are among just four teams in the league averaging more than 90 points.

0: in Tuesday night. This one had all the vibes going into it. And speaking of going into it, Fever head coach Stephanie White met with the media before the game and addressed some recent criticism.
1: 10 toes down all the time. All the time. They know that. It's a shame that we can't have an opportunity to talk about what great basketball they're playing. Because they are playing. The hate, the fear-mongering, the divisiveness, the stuff that's trying to hijack our league will not win. It won't win. We are united. We are connected. We will not be divided. Every day these women put their ass on the line. Every day. When they go low, we go high. Love will win. Grace will win. Humility will win. And kindness will win. I stand by them. I will always stand by them. Everybody else can go to hell.
0: So White with some strong comments there, clearly speaking from the heart. Let's talk about the great basketball they are playing. Both the Fever and Liberty are among just four teams in the league averaging more than 90 points per game this season, and both have postseason aspirations. They feature three of the top four scorers in the league, and it was really a matchup of the duos. Liberty have Brianna Stewart and Sabrina Ionescu. Fever have Kelsey Mitchell and Caitlin Clark. And who else to get the scoring started?
2: Pauline Aste, the quickness for New York Liberty, gets the assignment on Caitlin Clark.
3: Clark sheds her, fires, and hits! A silky start for Caitlin Clark.
0: And this was tight in the first quarter. The second looked different, though, as the Fever started pulling away.
3: Clark, again! Caitlin Clark, about 30 feet out on that one.
0: And the Fever took a 64-46 lead into the locker room at the break. And the scoring would continue in the second half from, you guessed it.
3: Here's Clark behind the back. Step back. Jumper is silky. 20 points for Caitlin Clark.
0: And New York was able to put together a small rally in the fourth, but it wasn't enough. Fever win it 106-92. The Fever, it's their 15th 100-point game this season. Extends the single-season WNBA record. And check out some of these stats. Kelsey Mitchell, game-high 28 points. 18th 25-point game this season. Fourth most in a season in WNBA history. It was her sixth straight 25-point game. It's tied for the third longest streak in WNBA history. Caitlin Clark, 22 points. Ninth game this season with 20 points and 10 assists. Most in a season in WNBA history. Mitchell and Clark combined 566 points over the last 11 games. Most by any duo over an 11-game span in WNBA history. And Aaliyah Boston, 19 points. Clark, Mitchell, and Boston joined ESPN's Holly Rowe after the game.
3: Holly Rowe has a smorgasbord of guests over there, the big three for Indiana.
4: Well, the big three continue to show up and do big things. I want to start with Caitlin because you were hitting shots over 6'11 Honshu, over Brianna Stewart, who has a 7'1 wingspan. How were you getting your range and rhythm early in this game?
5: Well, to be honest, when I have a taller defender, I think it almost maybe helps me. It makes me have a good arch on my shot. Sometimes it's a little more flat when I don't have a tall defender. So I don't know, maybe it helps me a little bit. But we just played with great pace in the first half. And obviously it helps when you shoot the ball the way we did tonight.
4: Yeah, it was epic. You got into rhythm in the second half. Your three-point shot continues to impress. How did you get in on the three-point party here?
5: I think just taking my shots with confidence. I think in the first half I gave up probably two or three that I probably should have taken. So coming into the second half, I just shot it.
4: All right, we talked about your incredible first half offensively, but I want to give you some props for your defense in the second half, your footwork, fighting through screens. How were you so aggressive on both ends tonight?
5: We want them people that can do both things, play both ends of the ball, and I know Steph and BJ are going to make sure that we're going to do it, so I got to do it.
4: All right, another big win, another 100-point win. How does the rhythm continue to build with this group?
5: I think we've just got to keep going. We have another big one at home on Friday, and then we go on a two-week road trip. So take it game by game. Our August is really tough. We play a lot of the top teams in the league, so we're going to see what we're made of, and that's what's going to make you ready for the playoffs.
4: Thank you so much, ladies. Thank you.
5: Thank you.
0: And from there, Caitlin Clark took the podium after the game. where she defended her head coach's pregame comments.
6: I think our world is just like, we love to hate. We love to divide. Like, that's all we want to do. Like, nobody wants to see each other succeed. And I think that's a really painful thing for myself to watch. I feel like we need to do a better job at uplifting each other. And I can assure you there was no way we were losing this game tonight.

0: And I told her that before the game. Like, there was no way we were losing this game for her. And, you know, it's tough. Like, that's my head coach. Like, I hated that our fans booed her before the game. That made me a little sick, to be honest. And you can disagree and this and that, and I get it. It's professional sports. People are going to boo. But, like, at the end of the day, that's our head coach, and we're going to ride for her, and we're always going to have our back, and that's never going to tear our locker room apart. So I just love her, and I feel for her because I know it can be a lot at times, and she does a great job a lot of times blocking it out. But there's other moments where it can get under your skin, and that's just being human, and that's just life. Like, there are tough days, and there are tough moments, but just proud of our group. Like, I think we showed, like, what we're all about tonight. Like, we came out, we had fun, we shared the ball, and, you know, we played with joy and a smile on our face. And to be honest, we really just did it for her, and we did it for each other and the girls in our locker room.
1: Fever hosts the Wings on Friday night. Liberty will try to get back on track against the Sparks on Thursday. Mystics aces. Mystics on a 7-game win streak, longest active streak in the WNBA, and one shy a tie in their longest within a season in franchise history. Asia Wilson, Chelsea Gray, and Jackie Young not on the injury report after missing Sunday's game. And we move all the way to the fourth quarter.
2: Quality down the stretch is going to be key for the aces.
3: Decision making will be crucial, and Asia Wilson's feeling it. The recently turned 30-year-old playing like a youngster out there. And a timeout called by Washington.
1: WNBA league pass, and the Aces win this one 86-76. It's the 14th double-digit win for them this season, tied for the most in the WNBA. SportsCenter All Night, ESPN Radio, mid-August. NFL training camps in full swing. Position battles going in all 32 camps. Minnesota named Kyler Murray their starting quarterback on Tuesday, and Vikings head coach Kevin O'Connell spoke after practice about what he's seen from Murray.
4: There's moments in time where you know there's comfort from Kyler in the scheme. He had some really high completion days where, you know, he was able to show some really, really good understanding of just putting the ball in play, playing with great timing, rhythm. As you continue to look at the body of work through really through those 10 days, you know, what jumped out is what could be.
1: Vikings hoping Murray can get back to form after the injury last season. The ability speaks for itself. Played in 87 games in the NFL, and he's one of three players with 20,000 pass yards and 3,000 rush yards to this point. The other two, Josh Allen and Cam Newton. So some good company. ESPN Vikings reporter Kevin Seifert joined game night with more on the decision, including, this really isn't that surprising.
5: The minute Kyler Murray signed a contract here, I believe it was March 12th. It was basically like the first or second day of free agency. This was pretty much inevitable. You don't sign a Kyler Murray to be a backup. And I think that J.J. McCarthy was the starter here for 10 games last year, played poorly for many of them. And if you wanted J.J. McCarthy to be your starter, you don't go out and sign a Kyler Murray. And if you want Kyler Murray to be your starter, you sign him. And so it was going to be a tremendous upset all along if J.J. McCarthy had been the starter. And so today's news in a lot of ways was pretty much inevitable.
1: So that's Murray. What about McCarthy? Could go a couple of ways for him. Our own Ian Fitzsimmons thinks it might be time for some other franchises to take a long look at the young QB, and he shared this on Amber and Ian.
6: If you're a team that had a high grade on J.J. McCarthy, and now that Kyler Murray's been named the starter, I would be pursuing J.J. McCarthy because he could be the next Baker Mayfield. He could be the next, you know, Sam Darnold. This dude has immense talent.
1: Yes, he does. And we've seen that since he was winning titles back at Michigan. So some wise words there from Ian. Vikings travel to face the Giants in their first preseason game on Saturday, and they open their season week one at home against the Packers. Mariners in the Bronx and much more. That next, SportsCenter All Night continues. It's ESPN Radio.
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1: 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Chris Burnett with you here on SportsCenter All Night. How about some basketball in August? Hasn't been that long since the New York Knicks claimed their first NBA championship since 1973. 58 days to be exact. No rest for the weary, though. On Tuesday, the NBA released its opening night slate and its Christmas Day slate. And how about this one? Opening night, we get LeBron James and the 76ers in Madison Square Garden to face the Knicks as they hoist the banner and dish out the rings. And it's not just opening night either. The league appears to have sent a message. LeBron, it's still his league. Evan Cohen on Unsportsmanlike.
2: As much as we could all sit here and rightfully praise Victor Wembanyama's insane success this early in his career, same with Anthony Edwards, who's been to two conference finals already. The face of the NBA, by far, is LeBron James. He's on opening night in that prime slot game against the Knicks ring ceremony. He's on Christmas against the team he just left. And the first week of our games on ABC ESPN, who was his first home game against? The Cleveland Cavaliers, the city that he's most associated with, where he's from in Akron. LeBron James is by far and away, still in 2026, 23 years after he was drafted, the face of the NBA.
1: And why not? LeBron against New York, against LA, against Cleveland. That's must-see stuff. And what better than to do it in his final go-around? LeBron in New York on opening night, October 20th. Tip-off is 7 p.m. Eastern time. SportsCenter All Night, ESPN Radio, back to the diamond. Mariners, Yankees in the Bronx for game one of this series. Yankees have won four straight series against the Mariners. The last time the Mariners won a series against the Stripes was in August of 2022. The Yankees are six games back of the Rays in the AL East, but in control of the top wild card spot in the American League. The Mariners, they've lost four straight games, longest losing streak in the league, and scored two or fewer runs in each game. This is an old-fashioned pitcher's duel through the first five innings, and we pick it up in the seventh. Mariners lead at the time, 1-0.
3: It's sharply and through for a base hit. Garcia scores. Here comes Chisholm. He'll score. They throw behind the runner at second. Jones is back. It's a big two-run single for Ryan McMahon. And the Yankees lead 2-1.
1: That from Yes Network. Yankees were 1-for-5 with runners in scoring position in this game before that base hit. So same inning. Yankees still at the plate.
3: Ground ball. Base hit through the left side. Jones scores. Here comes McMahon. Here's the throw. It's cut off. It's a two-run single by Grisham. And the Yankees lead 4-1.
1: So four move across, and the Yankees need just the bottom half of that inning to get it done, and they win it 4-1. They've now won three of their last four games. All three wins have been comebacks. The Mariners, their fifth straight loss, and they've scored two or fewer runs in five straight games for the first time since 2018. Brewers, Padres on the West Coast. Brewers, an MLB best record, 74-45 this season, trying to be the first team to 75 wins in Major League Baseball this year. Milwaukee up five games in the NL Central. Wild card implications in this one. Padres are one game back of the Phillies and the Diamondbacks for the NL wild card spot. And San Diego with a hot start here in the second.
4: Here's the 1-0 pitch. Hit hard in the air. Deep to left field. Churio's back. He turns to watch. This one gonna go. Luis Ranjifo. His first career grand slam. And it puts the Pods ahead 5-0 here in the second.
1: 97.3 the fan, and you heard it, first career grand slam, and it came versus his former team. So the Padres with a big lead early, and they would add to it in the fifth.
4: 1-0 the pitch. Campisano swings, hits it in the air, deep to left field, way back. This one, gonna go! Luis Campisano hits the Padres' third home run of the night. It's a two-run blast, and 8-1 here in the fifth.
1: And leave it to San Diego to go after more. Three more runs in the sixth. And the Padres run away with this one, 11-2. The Padres, the 11 runs on 17 hits, both their second most this season. The Padres, their fourth straight win to pull into a three-way tie for the final two wild card spots with the D-backs and the Phillies. And the Brewers, it ties their second largest loss this season. Phillies Cardinals, Phillies one game lead over the Padres for the third NL wild card spot, sent Christopher Sanchez to the bump. He entered having won five straight starts, the longest of his career, and we pick it up in the eighth.
5: One ball, one strike. The pitch on the way. A swing, and there's a fly ball. That's it well to center field. Back to the track, the wall, it's a goner!
6: Cardinal home run, and that's his fifth this year in the majors, giving the Cardinals some breathing room at 2-0.
1: Cardinals Radio Network, and you heard it there, his first home run in a Cardinals uni, and despite Sanchez's night, the Cards blank the Phillies 2-0. For Sanchez, it ends that streak of five winning straight starts. Cowboys Rams joint practice, that's next. Sports Center All Night continues. It's ESPN Radio.
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1: The Minnesota Vikings named Kyler Murray their starting quarterback on Tuesday, Coach Kevin O'Connell confirmed. It was the expected conclusion to the team's quarterback competition that saw its share of inconsistent practices leading to the decision. Three-time All-Star catcher Adley Rutschman went 1-for-3 and walked twice in his Red Sox debut Tuesday night as Boston lost its fourth straight 5-3 to the Toronto Blue Jays. And the Tampa Bay Rays win their eighth in a row. They defeat the Athletics 12-4.
2: Nick Martinez offers, and a ground ball to first should end it. With it, Valade. He goes for the bag, and Nick Martinez has just his second career complete game and the first for the Rays in more than a year. Six home runs are more than enough. Tampa Bay has 8-0 on the road trip, a resounding 12-4 win over the A's.
1: 620 WDAE and SportsCenter All Night, ESPN Radio, and the all-new ESPN app, SiriusXM Channel 80. I'm Chris Burnett. Cowboys-Rams hosted a spirited joint practice on Tuesday. Guys finally got a chance to hit another colored jersey after going against their own for a while now. One of the big questions for this was how the Cowboys O-line might look against one of the NFL's best, maybe the best, in Myles Garrett. That'll have to wait, though. Garrett did not participate, but the question remains, how has Garrett looked so far? Rams cornerback Trent McDuffie joined the Rich Eisen show to share his take on his teammate, and he kept it real.
3: Like the defensive player of the year. Mm-hmm. I mean, he's an animal. He's a freak. Just his get off alone. He's like 3 yards in the backfield off of one step. Like everything he's shown so far in camp is everything you expect him to do. And I mean, he's just such a cool dude, getting to know him, getting to know his work ethic and how he's just been able to come into this D-line room and just add to it. You know, like there's really no ego on this team. There's nobody here that's playing this game for themselves. It's all about team first. And he's one of those guys that goes out there and does his job at a high level, but does it in a sense that he wants to make everybody else better. He's not just out there chasing sacks, which is great.
1: So Myles Garrett doing Myles Garrett's thing so far in Los Angeles. It wasn't all good for LA though. ESPN's Adam Schefter with more on NFL Live regarding another unexpected early exit in practice.
4: Well, you heard Sean McVay say they're not concerned about Myles Garrett. It's just injury management there and being smart and cautious with him. The curious one right now would be Puka Nacua because he did leave the field. Sean McVay was silent about what the injury was, did not comment, and there's been no word from anybody else since that has happened. So, again, nobody knows exactly what that is. Sometimes it means nothing at all. Sometimes it means it's a little something. There's been no update on Puka that we can say to you exactly what the injury is and how long he could miss, if there's any time at all to be missed.
1: So something to monitor there with Nacua. But what about the Cowboys? What's in store for America's team this season? Offense is well covered at this point. Dak's back. Wide receiver room looks good. Early noise is the defense has a chance to be pretty good as well under new defensive coordinator Christian Parker. And that follows last year's trade heard around the world, sending Micah Parsons to Green Bay. Parker's job? Easy to identify. Fix the sacks and the lack of turnovers. Both a Parsons special. But could the Cowboys actually come out ahead here? Is that possible? Mike Golic on ESPN Radio's The Golics.
5: At this point, no, Mike, and I'll tell you why. The defense obviously was bad last year. What were they? They were last in passing yards given up, 23rd in rushed, last in points given up. So you think of the new players they got, Kenny Clark in the Micah trade, Quinnen Williams, Rashawn Gary. None of those players have had double-digit sacks in their careers. None. And Rashawn Gary, who was brought in to sack the quarterback, and did not get one sack after Micah Parsons got hurt in Green Bay. He got all his sacks while Micah was on the field. So this is a team that had 35 sacks last year that was 25th in the NFL. I don't know if they solved that, Mike.
1: Maybe they do. Maybe they don't. Golic with his take there. Well, here's Chris Canty on Unsportsmanlike with his.
6: I feel like the Dallas Cowboys have positioned themselves to win the Michael Parsons trade. Quinnen Williams was one of the big acquisitions with the capital that Jerry Jones got when he dealt Michael on the eve of last season. He traded for Quinnen Williams at the deadline when the Jets had a fire sale, and you saw that that Dallas Cowboys defense took a leap in terms of improvement. And so I think they see him as a foundational piece, a building block for what Christian Parker, their new defensive coordinator, wants to do. They got a lot more big bodies up front, which is philosophically a shift from what the Dallas Cowboys have been for the better part of the 2020s. And so when you have a player like Quinnen Williams that can be as disruptive in the run game and the pass game as he does, it makes life easier for everybody on that unit.
1: That it does. Luckily, we won't have to wait long now to find out. Cowboys at the Giants week one, Super Bowl favorite Rams. They'll host the 49ers. Let's head to sunny Florida. Reigning AFC South champs, the Jacksonville Jaguars, home to second-year head coach Liam Cohen and star quarterback Trevor Lawrence. The Jags finished an impressive 13-4 in Cohen's first season at the helm, en route to winning the division. The loss to the Bills in the wild card round in the playoffs, that wasn't good enough, though. Mike Golic Jr. weighed in Tuesday with his take on the Golics and the Jags' lofty expectations.
7: Coming out of college,
8: yeah,
7: one of the best players that you've ever seen at that position. What he did at Clemson was otherworldly. And what he did the back half of last season, again, the stats that Mina provided. Third in EPA per dropback in the second half of the season. Fifth in QBR. Fifth in success rate. Tied for first in explosive play rate. Like, once Jakobi Meyers came into the lineup, him, Brian Thomas Jr., Parker Washington, that group started to do the things you believe they're capable of. And you hear good things about Brian Thomas Jr., who's a guy they need to continue to take the top off defenses. I want to believe, I maybe stop short of the belief that Mina and Ben have, but I do believe that Liam Cohen in particular, like we've seen from him at pretty much every spot he's been at, is best positioned to get that out of him.
1: So Lawrence has the weapons on the offense. Brian Thomas Jr. needs to be a threat all season, as Golic said there. Then there's two-way star Travis Hunter. Head coach Liam Cohen with his thoughts on Hunter's camp so far.
9: I mean, the play they made the other day, and then Trevor scrambled and threw it in the middle. The play was dead. He was sacked. But Travis just came out of nowhere and makes the play. Right? Like, I can't coach it. And so I think the length, the anticipation on defense, we got him today on the one. But, like, you know, when you have length and anticipation and have a good feel for routes, I think that, you know, the playmaking, getting your hands on balls, or just denying the ball with good coverage, like, that's a win in itself that I think it goes a little bit unnoticed from corners. Is like, yeah, when they don't get a lot of work, it's probably because they're doing their job and doing it at a high level. So I've been pleased with them.
1: All right. So length, anticipation, feel for the game. Sounds like an all pro. Certainly something to be pleased with. ESPN Analytics gives the Jags the second best chance to win the division behind Houston and a 50-50 shot to make the playoffs. So let's go north, way up north to the border to check in on Buffalo. New stadium, new feel, same QB though, and same pressure. Bills get past the wild card round in the playoffs last year with that win over Jacksonville, but like the Jags, that wasn't good enough. Bills have to make the playoffs and Allen has to perform this season. And the pressure, it's a privilege. Well, Buffalo is privileged, and our Dan Graziano on GetUp has more.
10: The coach that was there for 9 years and took them to the playoffs 8 times in 9 years after 17 years when they didn't go at all before he got there, went to the second round last year, lost in overtime, and got fired. Now, if you're not under pressure to follow that, I don't know who is. And I mean, to me, the Buffalo Bills organization has said to the locker room, to anybody who's listening, second round of the playoffs not good enough anymore. We need to elevate. And they're saying that Joe Brady is the guy that can elevate them beyond.
11: This is a test of the emergency alert system. This is only a test.

0: Sure. Be quite a scene for Buffalo's first game at Highmark Stadium. Thursday night of week two, they'll host the Lions. Back to the Southeast, this time to Hotlanta. QB Tua Tagovailoa appears to be settling into the Falcons offense. Tua recently admitted it was taking some time to transition from the Dolphins system, and he spoke after practice on Tuesday with more.
1: With the walkthroughs and being able to, I guess, get my feet under myself from the first couple days of missing training camp, feeling comfortable with the system, but it's a day in and day out kind of thing where I got to continue to study it. There's some things that, you know, terminology wise that we had in Miami that we have here that I still got to get out. And so those are the things that I'm working through.
0: Sounds normal. New system, take some reps. The QB battle continues, but in the event it is Tua, Falcons need him to reach his potential if they're going to make a run of any kind this season. Atlanta was 14th in the league in total offense a year ago, and they're hoping this year's QB can make a difference. Chris Burnett with you here on SportsCenter All Night. Back to baseball. Royals Dodgers wrapped up just a bit ago. Last night it was Tarek Skubal making his home debut for LA. Tonight, Blake Snell comes off the IL. The two-time Cy Young winner gets just his second start on the mound this season, his first since May 9th. He opened the season on the IL as well. The Royals, way back in the wild card race and even further back in the division. We'll pick this one up in the fifth.
2: Here comes the 0-2. Swung on and missed. He struck him out. Elevated the fastball. And Isbell down on strikes for the second time. 10 strikeouts for Blake Snell.
0: AM 570 LA Sports. And this one needed extras. We'll move ahead to the 10th with the score knotted at 4 runs apiece.
2: 2-2 pitch to Muncy from Lucas Irsay. Swings and this ball game is over. Line drive right center field. Base hit. Dodgers win it 5-4 and a walk-off hit. Sixth time this year the Dodgers have walked it off.
0: And there you have it. They walk it off. It's the 5-4 win, and that wraps it up in LA. Cubs Nationals. Cubs, they're doing pretty good. Won 6 of their last 7. Second in the NL Central. Currently occupy the first spot in the NL wildcard race. And they've won 8 straight road series. Last time they won 9 straight, 1912. Yes, historical context on that would be the same year the Titanic sank. So it's been a while. The Nationals have won 3 straight games after going 1-8 in their previous 9. And in the 6th, it's the Cubs at the plate.
3: The pitch. He swings, hits one in the air, deep left, racing back Pinckney, he looks up, it's gone! Line drive, home run to left for Alex Bregman, his 13th, and the Cubs add some insurance. It's now 7-4 over the Nationals here in the 6th.
0: That Cubs radio network there, 30th multi-hit game this season for him. He had 29 all last season with the Red Sox, and the Cubs go on to win it 8-6. They've won 7 of their last 8 games and 4 straight wins in road series openers. CJ Abrams for Washington tied for the most RBI at 91 in a season by a primary shortstop in Nationals history, that with Ian Desmond from 2014. Mets Braves, it was bad for the Mets for a lot of the season. Lately, been better, 6-1 in their last 7. Unfortunately, the climb to the postseason is steep, and the Mets, they just need wins, and a bunch of them. The Braves remain in control of their own destiny, first in the NL East, but just 4-7 against the Mets this season. They're 21-6 against the rest of the NL East combined. This one was 0-0 until the 5th, when Atlanta got on the board, and the Braves enter the 8th up 2-0.
4: Drake Baldwin, average lead at first base. McDermott. Friday brings the 2-1 pitch, and that's crushed to deep right. Here comes the second hit of the game. That is knocked out by Olsen. Into the chop house. It's a 2-run home run, and the Braves have a 4-0 lead in the 8th.
0: 680, the Fan, fourth career 35 home run season for Olsen, and you can put a bow on that one. Braves win 4-0. They've won 10 of their last 11 home games. Best home game record in the span since July 22nd. And the Mets, their 13th shutout loss this season, most in baseball. Guardians Tigers battle for a wild card spot here in the American League. Tigers 1.5 back of that final spot. The Guardians 2 games back. Guardians haven't lost to the Tigers yet this season. They've played 6 times. The Tigers grabbed an early 1-0 lead here, but Cleveland got it right back to keep it tied at 1. And we enter the bottom of the seventh. Tigers are up 4-3.
5: Line drive, base hit into center for McGonigal. McKinstry crosses home plate. Tigers playing a little small ball. And then Kevin McGonigal delivers again, third RBI of the night. 6-2 Tigers.
0: 97.1 the ticket. McGonigal tied a career-high 3 RBI, hitting 409 in the last five games. Cleveland scored 2 in the remaining frames, but Detroit, they get the win 6-4. The Tigers snap a 6-game losing streak against the Guardians, and they've won 3 straight and 8 of their last 10. The Guardians, they've lost 3 straight and 6 of their last 7. Orioles Twins, another tight battle right now in the AL wildcard race. Orioles are 3 games back. Twins, they're just 1.5 out of the final wildcard spot in the second.
6: This is crushed. Deep center field. This one's way back there, and that will make it to the bullpen. Oh, what a shot over the bullpen from Christian Encarnacion Strand. 5-1 Baltimore. That must have gone 450 feet.
0: WBAL, and that, in fact, was in the third inning. All the scoring here in the early innings. The Twins got one back, but Baltimore wins it 5-2. Pete Alonso, 3-for-4 with a home run, 3 home runs over his last 3 games, and the Twins have now lost 3 of their last 4 games. We're half a game back of the third wild card spot prior to that skid. More in the W and the Diamond when SportsCenter All Night continues. 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
1: The Cubs won in Washington tonight, and Alex Bregman's home run in the 7th put them up by 3. 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
3: The pitch. He swings, hits one in the air. Deep left, racing back Pinckney. He looks up. It's gone! Line drive, home run to left for Alex Bregman, his 13th. And the Cubs add some insurance. It's now 7-4 over the Nationals here in the 6th.
0: Number 4.
1: The Blue Jays have taken the first two games in their series with the Red Sox, and Miles Straw's double gave them the insurance they needed in the 8th. 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
4: 0-2. Strokes on a line deep left field. Fair ball into the corner. Around third, Smith, he'll score. Jimenez meets the stop sign at third. RBI double Miles Straw, and the Blue Jays get the add-on run. 5-3 in the bottom of the 8th inning.
0: Number 3.
1: The Cardinals beat the Phillies, and Everson Pereira had a great catch in the 5th. The Cardinals radio network has the call.
5: Here's a ball that's hit in the air. Center field hit well. Pereira back to the wall. He jumps, and Pereira made the play against the wall. Out by the Bet365 sign, and he was pumped after making that one and taking a seat on the warning track.
0: Number 2.
1: The Padres got off to a fast start against the Brewers thanks to a grand slam in the 2nd. 97.3, The Fan has the call.
5: Here's the 1-0 pitch, hit hard in the air, deep to left field. Churio's back. He turns to watch. This one gonna go! Luis Ranjifo, his first career grand slam. And it puts the Pods ahead 5-0 here in the 2nd.
0: Number 1.
1: In Miami, the Pirates lost to the Marlins but did have the play of the night as Brian Reynolds robbed Griffin Conine of a 2-run homer. 93.7, The Fan has the call.
6: The pitch. Swing, fly ball, blasted out to deep left field. And it will be caught by Reynolds, leaping over the wall. Another home run robbery for Brian Reynolds of the Pirates. How does he do it?
1: And the Marlins win that one 2-0. For the Marlins, it's their 12th shutout win this season, tied for the 3rd most in Major League Baseball. And the Pirates, their 12th shutout loss this year. SportsCenter All Night, ESPN Radio. Back to the W, Mercury Sparks. Mercury's Kelsey Plum ruled out due to a lower leg injury. It would have been the first game for her since being traded. The Sparks, they're allowing over 93 points per game this season, second most by any team. In this one, we will move all the way to the 4th quarter.
7: Despite that slow shooting start for her, scoreless in the 1st quarter, and that 3 bounces in from Brochon. She's now continuing her career night. She's got 20 friendly fouls.
1: That from WNBA League Pass, and the Mercury would win this one 94-87. They are 5-4 in their last 9 games after starting the season just 8-18. They have split the season series with the Sparks 2-2, with all 4 games being won by the road team. The Sparks now 5-11 at home this season. That is tied for the worst in the WNBA with the Storm and is their 4th straight home loss. SportsCenter All Night, ESPN Radio. More at the ballpark. Rangers, Angels. Rangers won 5 of their last 6 games, remain a half game behind the Astros for the AL West lead, and we will pick this one up in the bottom of the 3rd.
5: Here's the pitch. It's drilled down the left field side, and that is a fair ball. It's going to take a bounce, hit off the wall. Coming in and scoring is Trout. At 2nd base is Grissom, and the Angels add on. It's now 3-1.
1: 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The Angels win this 3-2. Jock Peterson, 7th leadoff home run this season, and the Angels, 4 runs or fewer in 16 straight games now. Rockies Diamondbacks. Diamondbacks 19-9 since July 9th. They're seeking their 9th straight home series win against the Rockies.
5: Kyle Karros is going to tie up the ball game if he's got enough. He does! Touch him all time to deep left center field. Kyle Karros with his 10th of the year. First homer for the Rockies. First runs of the series for the Rockies. We're tied at 2.
1: 850 KOA. The Rockies win it 3-2. Corbin Carroll and Ketel Marte both homered in the first inning. First time both players homered in the same game since August 2nd of last season. And the Giants beat the Astros 4-1. We've got more Tampa Bay Rays coming your way when SportsCenter All Night continues. 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
1: Coming up, lucky number 7 in the bag. The Tampa Bay Rays now going for 8 wins in a row against the Athletics. 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Let's take it to the West Coast to get started. Rays, Athletics, Rays going for 8 straight. Longest active win streak in baseball. The only team having a better season right now is the Brewers. Rays with the second best record in the league behind Milwaukee. They lead the Yankees by 6 games in the AL East. ESPN Analytics says 76% chance to win the division and be the number one seed in the American League. The A's, tough sledding, man. 25 games under 500. Just 2 wins in their last 10 and nowhere near the cut line for the wild card. The Rays, they wasted no time getting on the board here in the first.
3: Swinging on, drive in the air, deep to center field. Volpe back, turned around, at the wall, looking up, and Junior's gone, La Maxima, for the 35th time. He's now tied for the major league lead in home runs with Yordan Alvarez, and the Rays break out on top early. It's 2-0 Tampa Bay in the first.
1: 620 WDAE, that was now the third player all time with consecutive 35 home run seasons at the age of 23 or younger. So we move ahead to the top of the fourth. Rays lead 3-0.
3: In the Capitals, the ball driven on a line to deep right by Taylor Walls. This is headed way back and gone. Taylor Walls with his first home run this year. And the guy who has the most home runs on the team is the first guy out to greet him. Junior Caminero, it's 5-0 Tampa Bay in the fourth.
1: And don't go too far. We move ahead just 2 innings. This will sound familiar.
3: As a ball drilled in the air to deep left off the bat of Taylor Walls, this has a chance to the wall. Gone! Taylor Walls has hit 2 homers in 1 game. He didn't have any this year. And the Rays now lead by a score of 7-2.
1: And the Rays, they weren't done yet. They played 2 in the 7th, 3 more in the 8th. And Tampa Bay wins this one with ease. 12-4 extends the league's longest win streak to 8 games. For the Rays, 6 home runs ties a franchise record. 10-plus runs in consecutive games within a series since April 8th to 9th, 2023 versus the Athletics. And for Tampa, Nick Martinez, second career complete game. The Athletics, they've now lost 11 of their last 13 games. Red Sox, Blue Jays. Red Sox are 8 games back from the Rays for the AL East lead. They're 2 games back from the Yankees for the first AL wildcard spot. And June 24th, the inflection point for Boston's season. They were 15.5 back and way below the cut line for the wildcard. ESPN Analytics now gives them a 95% chance to make the playoffs. However, they're on a 3-game losing streak coming into this after the previous 9-game win streak. Big story tonight, though, newly acquired catcher Adley Rutschman making his Sox debut. Rutschman came over from the Orioles at the trade deadline, and he's in to face the Blue Jays. Toronto, they're 3.5 back from the Rangers for the third and final AL wildcard spot. It did not take Rutschman long to get going tonight in the third.
22: 3 balls, 2 strikes. Massa runs again from first as he sets at the belt. He throws, and Adley swings and chops one up the middle. Got a chance to shoot through. Backhanded at second. Throw to first. Not in time. Adley beats it out. He's got his first Red Sox hit. An infield single to second base on a bouncer. And the Red Sox keep it going with 2 on and 2 out.
1: 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So Rutschman officially on the stat sheet for Boston. And this one was back and forth the rest of the way. We jumped to the eighth. Blue Jays lead 4-3.
2: 0-2. Strunk's on a line deep left field. Fair ball into the corner. Around third, Smith, he'll score. Jimenez meets a stop sign at third. RBI double Miles Straw. And the Blue Jays get the add-on run. 5-3 in the bottom of the eighth inning.
1: Sportsnet 590 The Fan, and that would be enough. Blue Jays grab the win here 5-3. They improved to 8-3 versus the Red Sox this season, just 9-15 versus all other AL East opponents. The Red Sox, fourth straight loss now, tied for the second longest losing streak this season. Adley Rutschman, he's the first Red Sox player to reach base safely three times in their team debut since Justin Turner did so back on March 30th, 2023. Pirates Marlins in Miami. Paul Skeens on the hill for Pittsburgh. Tough sledding for the All-Star, though. Pirates have lost 12 of his last 15 starts. Skeens, he now has a 5.2 ERA over that span, his worst ERA over any 15-game span of his career. Pirates sit six games back of the Phillies for the third wild card spot in the National League, so a chance. They need to stack some dubs, though. Marlins 3.5 back of the Phillies for that final wild card spot. We enter the bottom of the third, no score, and the Marlins at the plate.
4: In 12 years, Esteri Ruiz, high fly ball, deep to left field, back under the warning track, goes Reynolds looking up, it's gone. Esteri Ruiz tees off on Paul Skeens.
6: Forget about it.
4: His sixth home run of the season. There will be no shutout. The Marlins lead 1-0.
1: 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Stayed that way for two more innings. Bottom of the fifth, Miami again at the dish.
23: Now the pitch. Swing, fly ball, blasted out to deep left field. And it will be caught by Reynolds, leaping over the wall. Another home run robbery for Brian Reynolds of the Pirates. How does he do it?
1: Sports Radio 93.7, The Fan. Marlins would get another, and that second run turned into insurance. They get the win 2-0. The Marlins, it's their 12th shutout win this season. That's tied for the third most in baseball. The Pirates, 12th shutout loss this season, tied for the second most with the Mets, who have the most at 13. Paul Skeens, tough day. Pirates have lost 13 of his last 16 starts, fourth consecutive start with less than six innings pitched. Skeens threw just 65 pitches. That's his third fewest in an outing this season. His average fastball velocity was 95.7 miles per hour. That is the lowest in a game in his career. SportsCenter All Night, ESPN Radio, getting late in the regular season in the W, Liberty Fever on ESPN Tuesday night. This one had all the vibes going into it. And speaking of going into it, Fever head coach Stephanie White met with the media before the game and addressed some recent criticism.
24: 10 toes down all the time. All the time. They know that. It's a shame that we can't have an opportunity to talk about what great basketball they're playing. Because they're playing. The hate, the fear-mongering, the

0: Here's Clark behind the back, step back, jumper is silky. 20 points for Caitlin Clark.
1: And New York was able to put together a small rally in the fourth, but it wasn't enough. Fever win it 106-92. The Fever, it's their 15th 100-point game this season. Extends the single-season WNBA record. And check out some of these stats. Kelsey Mitchell, game-high 28 points. 18th 25-point game this season. Fourth most in a season in WNBA history. It was her sixth straight 25-point game. It's tied for the third longest streak in WNBA history. Caitlin Clark, 22 points. Ninth game this season with 20 points and 10 assists. Most in a season in WNBA history. Mitchell and Clark combined 566 points over the last 11 games. Most by any duo over an 11-game span in WNBA history. And Aaliyah Boston, 19 points. Clark, Mitchell, and Boston joined ESPN's Holly Rowe after the game.
0: Holly Rowe has a smorgasbord of guests over there, the big three for Indiana.
2: Well, the big three continue to show up and do big things. I want to start with Caitlin because you were hitting shots over 6'11 Honshu, over Brianna Stewart, who has a 7'1 wingspan. How were you getting your range and rhythm early in this game?
3: Well, to be honest, when I have a taller defender, I think it almost maybe helps me. It makes me have a good arch on my shot. Sometimes it's a little more flat when I don't have a tall defender. So I don't know, maybe it helps me a little bit. But we just played with great pace in the first half. And obviously it helps when you shoot the ball the way we did tonight.
2: Yeah, it was epic. You got into rhythm in the second half. Your three-point shot continues to impress. How did you get in on the three-point party here?
3: I think just taking my shots with confidence. I think in the first half I gave up probably two or three that I probably should have taken. So coming into the second half, I just shot it.
2: All right, we talked about your incredible first half offensively, but I want to give you some props for your defense in the second half, your footwork, fighting through screens. How were you so aggressive on both ends tonight?
4: We want them people that can do both things, play both ends of the ball, and I know Steph and BJ going to make sure that we're going to do it, so I got to do it.
2: All right, another big win, another 100-point win. How does the rhythm continue to build with this group?
3: I think we just got to keep going. We have another big one at home on Friday, and then we go on a two-week road trip. So take it game by game. Our August is really tough. We play a lot of the top teams in the league, so we're going to see what we're made of, and that's what's going to make you ready for the playoffs.
2: Thank you so much, ladies. Thank you.
3: Thank you.
1: And from there, Caitlin Clark took the podium after the game, where she defended her head coach's pregame comments.
5: I think our world is just like, we love to hate. We love to divide. Like, that's all we want to do. Like, nobody wants to see each other succeed. And I think that's a really painful thing for myself to watch. I feel like we need to do a better job at uplifting each other. And I can assure you there was no way we were losing this game tonight. And I told her that before the game. Like, there was no way we were losing this game for her. And, you know, it's tough. Like, that's my head coach. Like, I hated that our fans booed her before the game. That made me a little sick, to be honest. And you can disagree and this and that, and I get it. It's professional sports. People are going to boo. But, like, at the end of the day, that's our head coach, and we're going to ride for her, and we're always going to have our back, and that's never going to tear our locker room apart. So I just love her, and I feel for her because I know it can be a lot at times, and she does a great job a lot of times blocking it out, but there's other moments where it can get under your skin, and that's just being human, and that's just life. Like, there are tough days, and there are tough moments, but just proud of our group. Like, I think we showed, like, what we're all about tonight. Like, we came out, we had fun, we shared the ball, and, you know, we played with joy and a smile on our face, and to be honest, we really just did it for her, and we did it for each other and the girls in our locker room.
1: Fever host the Wings on Friday night. Liberty will try to get back on track against the Sparks on Thursday. Mystics aces. Mystics on a 7-game win streak, longest active streak in the WNBA, and one shy a tie in their longest within a season in franchise history. Asia Wilson, Chelsea Gray, and Jackie Young not on the injury report after missing Sunday's game. And we move all the way to the fourth quarter.
6: Quality down the stretch is going to be key for the aces.
7: Decision making will be crucial, and Asia Wilson's feeling it. The recently turned 30-year-old playing like a youngster out there. And a timeout called by Washington.
1: WNBA League pass, and the Aces win this one 86-76. It's the 14th double-digit win for them this season, tied for the most in the WNBA. SportsCenter All Night, ESPN Radio, mid-August. NFL training camps in full swing. Position battles going in all 32 camps. Minnesota named Kyler Murray their starting quarterback on Tuesday, and Vikings head coach Kevin O'Connell spoke after practice about what he's seen from Murray.
8: There's moments in time where you know there's comfort from Kyler in the scheme. He had some really high completion days.

0: where, you know, he was able to show some really, really good understanding of just putting the ball in play, playing with great timing, rhythm. As you continue to look at the body of work through really through those 10 days, you know, what jumped out is what could be.
1: Vikings hoping Murray can get back to form after the injury last season. The ability speaks for itself. Played in 87 games in the NFL, and he's one of three players with 20,000 pass yards and 3,000 rush yards to this point. The other two, Josh Allen and Cam Newton. So some good company. ESPN Vikings reporter Kevin Seifert joined game night with more on the decision, including, this really isn't that surprising.
2: The minute Kyler Murray signed a contract here, I believe it was March 12th. It was basically like the first or second day of free agency. This was pretty much inevitable. You don't sign a Kyler Murray to be a backup. And I think that J.J. McCarthy was the starter here for 10 games last year, played poorly for many of them. And if you wanted J.J. McCarthy to be your starter, you don't go out and sign a Kyler Murray. And if you want Kyler Murray to be your starter, you sign him. And so it was going to be a tremendous upset all along if J.J. McCarthy had been the starter. And so today's news in a lot of ways was pretty much inevitable.
1: So that's Murray. What about McCarthy? Could go a couple of ways for him. Our own Ian Fitzsimmons thinks it might be time for some other franchises to take a long look at the young QB, and he shared this on Amber and Ian.
3: If you're a team that had a high grade on J.J. McCarthy, and now that Kyler Murray's been named the starter, I would be pursuing J.J. McCarthy because he could be the next Baker Mayfield. He could be the next, you know, Sam Darnold. This dude has immense talent.
1: Yes, he does. And we've seen that since he was winning titles back in Michigan. So some wise words there from Ian. Vikings travel to face the Giants in their first preseason game on Saturday, and they open their season week one at home against the Packers. Mariners in the Bronx and much more. That next. SportsCenter All Night continues. It's ESPN Radio.
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1: 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Chris Burnett with you here on SportsCenter All Night. How about some basketball in August? Hasn't been that long since the New York Knicks claimed their first NBA championship since 1973. 58 days to be exact. No rest for the weary, though. On Tuesday, the NBA released its opening night slate and its Christmas Day slate. And how about this one? Opening night, we get LeBron James and the 76ers in Madison Square Garden to face the Knicks as they hoist the banner and dish out the rings. And it's not just opening night either. The league appears to have sent a message. LeBron, it's still his league. Evan Cohen on Unsportsmanlike.
2: As much as we could all sit here and rightfully praise Victor Wembanyama's insane success this early in his career, same with Anthony Edwards, who's been to two conference finals already, the face of the NBA by far is LeBron James. He's on opening night in that prime slot game against the Knicks ring ceremony. He's on Christmas against the team he just left. And the first week of our games on ABC ESPN, who was his first home game against? The Cleveland Cavaliers, the city that he's most associated with, where he's from in Akron. LeBron James is by far and away, still in 2026, 23 years after he was drafted, the face of the NBA.
1: And why not? LeBron against New York, against LA, against Cleveland. That's must-see stuff. And what better than to do it in his final go-around? LeBron in New York on opening night, October 20th. Tip-off is 7 p.m. Eastern time. SportsCenter All Night, ESPN Radio. Back to the diamond. Mariners, Yankees in the Bronx for game one of this series. Yankees have won four straight series against the Mariners. The last time the Mariners won a series against the Stripes was in August of 2022. The Yankees are six games back of the Rays in the AL East, but in control of the top wild card spot in the American League. The Mariners, they've lost four straight games, longest losing streak in the league, and scored two or fewer runs in each game. This is an old-fashioned pitcher's duel through the first five innings, and we pick it up in the seventh. Mariners lead at the time, 1-0.
3: Hit sharply and through for a base hit. Garcia scores. Here comes Chisholm. He'll score. They throw behind the runner at second. Jones is back. It's a big two-run single for Ryan McMahon. And the Yankees lead 2-1.
1: That from Yes Network. Yankees were 1-for-5 with runners in scoring position in this game before that base hit. So same inning. Yankees still at the plate.
3: Ground ball. Base hit through the left side. Scores. Here comes McMahon. Here's the throw. It's cut off. It's a two-run single by Grisham. And the Yankees lead 4-1.
1: So four move across, and the Yankees need just the bottom half of that inning to get it done, and they win it 4-1. They've now won three of their last four games. All three wins have been comebacks. The Mariners, their fifth straight loss, and they've scored two or fewer runs in five straight games for the first time since 2018. Brewers Padres on the West Coast. Brewers, an MLB best record, 74-45 this season, trying to be the first team to 75 wins in Major League Baseball this year. Milwaukee up five games in the NL Central. Wild card implications in this one. Padres are one game back of the Phillies and the Diamondbacks for the NL wild card spot. And San Diego with a hot start here in the second.
4: Here's the 1-0 pitch. Hit hard in the air, deep to left field. Chirillo's back. He turns to watch. This one gonna go! Luis Ranjifo, his first career grand slam. And it puts the Pods ahead 5-0 here in the second.
1: 97.3 The Fan, and you heard it, first career grand slam, and it came versus his former team. So the Padres with a big lead early, and they would add to it in the fifth.
4: 1-0 the pitch. Campisano swings, hits it in the air, deep to left field, way back. This one, gonna go! Luis Campisano hits the Padres' third home run of the night. It's a two-run blast, and 8-1 here in the fifth.
1: And leave it to San Diego to go after more. Three more runs in the sixth. And the Padres run away with this one, 11-2. The Padres, the 11 runs on 17 hits, both their second most this season. The Padres, their fourth straight win to pull into a three-way tie for the final two wild card spots with the D-backs and the Phillies. And the Brewers, it ties their second largest loss this season. Phillies Cardinals, Phillies one game lead over the Padres for the third NL wild card spot, sent Christopher Sanchez to the bump. He entered having won five straight starts, the longest of his career, and we pick it up in the eighth.
5: One ball, one strike. The pitch on the way. A swing, and there's a fly ball. That's it well to center field. Back to the track, the wall. It's a gunner.
6: Contreras' first Cardinal home run, and that's his fifth this year in the majors, giving the Cardinals some breathing room at 2-0.
0: Camp to camp. Team to team.
2: I despise the way the Atlanta Falcons are building their team. They are paying everyone else to make up for quarterback play. I hate when teams do that.
0: 28 days until kickoff. 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
1: The Minnesota Vikings named Kyler Murray their starting quarterback on Tuesday, Coach Kevin O'Connell confirmed. It was the expected conclusion to the team's quarterback competition that saw its share of inconsistent practices leading to the decision. Three-time All-Star catcher Adley Rutschman went 1-for-3 and walked twice in his Red Sox debut Tuesday night as Boston lost its fourth straight 5-3 to the Toronto Blue Jays. And the Tampa Bay Rays win their eighth in a row. They defeat the Athletics 12-4.
2: Nick Martinez offers, and a ground ball to first should end it. With it, Valade. He goes to the bag, and Nick Martinez has just his second career complete game and the first for the Rays in more than a year. Six home runs are more than enough. Tampa Bay has 8-0 on the road trip, a resounding 12-4 win over the A's.
1: 620 WDAE and SportsCenter All Night, ESPN Radio, and the all-new ESPN app, SiriusXM, Channel 80. I'm Chris Burnett. Cowboys-Rams hosted a spirited joint practice on Tuesday. Guys finally got a chance to hit another colored jersey after going against their own for a while now. One of the big questions for this was how the Cowboys' O-line might look against one of the NFL's best, maybe the best, in Myles Garrett. That'll have to wait, though. Garrett did not participate, but the question remains, how has Garrett looked so far? Rams cornerback Trent McDuffie joined the Rich Eisen show to share his take on his teammate, and he kept it real.
3: Like the defensive player of the year. I mean, he's an animal. He's a freak. Just his get off alone. He's like 3 yards in the backfield off of one step. Like everything he's shown so far in camp is everything you expect him to do. And I mean, he's just such a cool dude. Getting to know him, getting to know his work ethic and how he's just been able to come into this D-line room and just add to it. You know, like there's really no ego on this team. There's nobody here that's playing this game for themselves. It's all about team first. And he's one of those guys that goes out there and does his job at a high level, but does it in a sense that he wants to make everybody else better. He's not just out there chasing sacks, which is great.
1: So Myles Garrett doing Myles Garrett's thing so far in Los Angeles. It wasn't all good for LA though. ESPN's Adam Schefter with more on NFL Live regarding another unexpected early exit in practice.
4: Well, you heard Sean McVay say they're not concerned about Myles Garrett. It's just injury management there and being smart and cautious with him. The curious one right now would be Puka Nacua because he did leave the field. Sean McVay was silent about what the injury was, did not comment, and there's been no word from anybody else since that has happened. So, again, nobody knows exactly what that is. Sometimes it means nothing at all. Sometimes it means it's a little something. There has been no update on Puka that we can say to you exactly what the injury is and how long he could miss if there's any time at all to be missed.
1: So something to monitor there with Nacua. But what about the Cowboys? What's in store for America's team this season? Offense is well covered at this point. Dak's back. Wide receiver room looks good. Early noise is the defense has a chance to be pretty good as well under new defensive coordinator Christian Parker. And that follows last year's trade heard around the world, sending Micah Parsons to Green Bay. Parker's job? Easy to identify. Fix the sacks and the lack of turnovers. Both a Parsons special. But could the Cowboys actually come out ahead here? Is that possible? Mike Golic on ESPN Radio's The Golics.
5: At this point, no, Mike. And I'll tell you why. Listen, the defense obviously was bad last year. What were they? They were last in passing yards given up, 23rd in rushed, last in points given up. So you think of the new players they got, Kenny Clark in the Micah trade, Quinnen Williams, Rashawn Gary. None of those players have had double-digit sacks in their careers. None. And Rashawn Gary, who was brought in to sack the quarterback, and did not get one sack after Micah Parsons got hurt in Green Bay. He got all his sacks while Micah was on the field. So this is a team that had 35 sacks last year that was 25th in the NFL. I don't know if they solved that, Mike.
1: Maybe they do. Maybe they don't. Golic with his take there. Well, here's Chris Canty on Unsportsmanlike with his.
6: I feel like the Dallas Cowboys have positioned themselves to win the Michael Parsons trade. Quinnen Williams was one of the big acquisitions with the capital that Jerry Jones got when he dealt Michael on the eve of last season. He traded for Quinnen Williams at the deadline when the Jets had a fire sale, and you saw that the Dallas Cowboys defense took a leap in terms of improvement. And so I think they see him as a foundational piece, a building block for what Christian Parker, their new defensive coordinator, wants to do. They got a lot more big bodies up front, which is philosophically a shift from what the Dallas Cowboys have been for the better part of the 2020s. And so when you have a player like Quinnen Williams that can be as disruptive in the run game and the pass game as he does, it makes life easier for everybody on that unit.
1: That it does. Luckily, we won't have to wait long now to find out. Cowboys at the Giants week one, Super Bowl favorite Rams. They'll host the 49ers. Let's head to sunny Florida. Reigning AFC South champs, the Jacksonville Jaguars, home to second-year head coach Liam Cohen and star quarterback Trevor Lawrence. The Jags finished an impressive 13-4 in Cohen's first season at the helm, en route to winning the division. The loss to the Bills in the wild card round in the playoffs, that wasn't good enough, though. Mike Golic Jr. weighed in Tuesday with his take on the Golics and the Jags' lofty expectations.
7: Coming out of college,
8: yeah,
7: one of the best players that you've ever seen at that position. What he did at Clemson was otherworldly. And what he did the back half of last season, again, the stats that Mina provided. Third in EPA per dropback in the second half of the season. Fifth in QBR. Fifth in success rate. Tied for first in explosive play rate. Like, once Jacoby Myers came into the lineup, him, Brian Thomas Jr., Parker Washington, that group started to do the things you believe they're capable of. And you hear good things about Brian Thomas Jr., who's a guy they need to continue to take the top off defenses. I want to believe, I maybe stop short of the belief that Mina and Ben have, but I do believe that Liam Cohen in particular, like we've seen from him at pretty much every spot he's been at, is best positioned to get that out of him.
1: So Lawrence has the weapons on the offense. Brian Thomas Jr. needs to be a threat all season, as Golic said there. Then there's two-way star Travis Hunter. Head coach Liam Cohen with his thoughts on Hunter's camp so far.
9: I mean, the play they made the other day, and Trevor scrambled and threw it in the middle. The play was dead. He was sacked. But Travis came out of nowhere and makes the play. Like, I can't coach it. And so I think the length, the anticipation on defense, we got him today on the one. But, like, you know, when you have length and anticipation and have a good feel for routes, I think that, you know, the playmaking, getting your hands on balls, or just denying the ball with good coverage, like, that's a win in itself that I think it goes a little bit unnoticed from corners. Is like, yeah, when they don't get a lot of work, it's probably because they're doing their job and doing it at a high level. So I've been pleased with them.
1: All right. So length, anticipation, feel for the game. Sounds like an all pro. Certainly something to be pleased with. ESPN Analytics gives the Jags the second best chance to win the division behind Houston and a 50-50 shot to make the playoffs. So let's go north, way up north to the border to check in on Buffalo. New stadium, new feel, same QB though, and same pressure. Bills get past the wild card round in the playoffs last year with that win over Jacksonville, but like the Jags, that wasn't good enough. Bills have to make the playoffs, and Allen has to perform this season. And the pressure, it's a privilege. Well, Buffalo is privileged, and our Dan Graziano on GetUp has more.
10: The coach that was there for 9 years and took them to the playoffs 8 times in 9 years after 17 years when they didn't go at all before he got there, went to the second round last year, lost in overtime, and got fired. Now, if you're not under pressure to follow that, I don't know who is. And I mean, to me, the Buffalo Bills organization has said to the locker room, to anybody who's listening, second round of the playoffs not good enough anymore. We need to elevate. And they're saying that Joe Brady is the guy that can elevate them beyond where Sean McDermott did. I think it's a big risk that they're taking, but it does put a lot of pressure on Joe Brady. As much fun as Josh wants to have, and I'm sure they're having fun in camp, when it comes time to December and January, they're under a lot of pressure to perform.
1: Well, the Bills are used to the microscope, and they'll be under it once again, Allen for sure. Be quite a scene for Buffalo's first game at Highmark Stadium. Thursday night of week two, they'll host the Lions. Back to the southeast, this time to Hotlanta. QB Tua Tagovailoa appears to be settling into the Falcons' offense. Tua recently admitted it was taking some time to transition from the Dolphins system, and he spoke after practice on Tuesday with more.
11: With the walkthroughs and being able to
8: I guess, get my feet under myself from the first couple days of missing training camp, feeling comfortable with the system. But it's a day in and day out kind of thing where I got to continue to study it. There's some things that, you know, terminology wise that we had in Miami that we have here that I still got to get out. And so those are the things that I'm working through.
1: Sounds normal. New system. Take some reps. The QB battle continues, but in the event it is Tua, Falcons need him to reach his potential if they're going to make a run of any kind this season. Atlanta was 14th in the league in total offense a year ago, and they're hoping this year's QB can make a difference. Chris Burnett with you here on SportsCenter All Night. Back to baseball. Royals-Dodgers wrapped up just a bit ago. Last night, it was Tarek Skubal making his home debut for L.A. Tonight, Blake Snell comes off the I.L. The two-time Cy Young winner gets just his second start on the mound this season, his first since May 9th. He opened the season on the IL as well. The Royals, way back in the wild card race and even further back in the division. We'll pick this one up in the fifth.
11: Here comes the 0-2. Swung on and missed. He struck him out. Elevated the fastball. And Isbell down on strikes for the second time. 10 strikeouts for Blake Snell.
1: AM 570 LA Sports, and this one needed extras. We'll move ahead to the 10th with the score knotted at 4 runs apiece.
11: 2-2 pitch to Muncy from Lucas Irsay. Swings, and this ball game is over. Line drive right center field, base hit, Dodgers win it 5-4, and a walk-off hit. Sixth time this year, the Dodgers have walked it off.
1: And there you have it. They walk it off. It's the 5-4 win, and that wraps it up in L.A. Cubs Nationals. Cubs, they're doing pretty good. Won 6 of their last 7. Second in the NL Central. Currently occupy the first spot in the NL wildcard race. And they've won 8 straight road series. Last time they won 9 straight, 1912. Yes, historical context on that would be the same year the Titanic sank. So it's been a while. The Nationals have won 3 straight games after going 1-8 in their previous 9. And in the 6th, it's the Cubs at the plate.
12: The pitch. He swings, hits one in the air. Deep left, racing back Pinckney. He looks up. It's gone! Line drive, home run to left for Alex Bregman, his 13th. And the Cubs add some insurance. It's now 7-4 over the Nationals here in the 6th.
1: That Cubs radio network there, 30th multi-hit game this season for him. He had 29 all last season with the Red Sox, and the Cubs go on to win it 8-6. They've won 7 of their last 8 games and 4 straight wins in road series openers. C.J. Abrams for Washington tied for the most RBI at 91 in a season by a primary shortstop in Nationals history, that with Ian Desmond from 2014. Mets Braves. It was bad for the Mets for a lot of the season. Lately, been better, 6-1 in their last 7. Unfortunately, the climb to the postseason is steep, and the Mets, they just need wins, and a bunch of them. The Braves remain in control of their own destiny, first in the NL East, but just 4-7 against the Mets this season. They're 21-6 against the rest of the NL East combined. This one was 0-0 until the 5th, when Atlanta got on the board, and the Braves enter the 8th up 2-0.
13: Trey Baldwin, average lead at first base. McDermott, Friday brings the 2-1 pitch, and that's crushed to deep right. Here comes the second hit of the game. That is knocked out by Olsen. Into the chop house, it's a 2-run home run, and the Braves have a 4-0 lead in the 8th.
1: 680, the Fan, 4th career, 35 home run season for Olsen, and you can put a bow on that one. Braves win 4-0. They've won 10 of their last 11 home games, best home game record in the span since July 22nd. And the Mets, their 13th shutout loss this season, most in baseball. Guardians Tigers battle for a wild card spot here in the American League. Tigers 1.5 back of that final spot. The Guardians 2 games back. Guardians haven't lost to the Tigers yet this season. They've played 6 times. The Tigers grabbed an early 1-0 lead here, but Cleveland got it right back to keep it tied at 1. And we enter the bottom of the 7th. Tigers are up 4-3.
14: Line drive, base hit into center for McGonigal. McKinstry crosses home plate. Tigers playing a little small ball. And then Kevin McGonigal delivers again, 3rd RBI of the night. 6-2 Tigers.
1: 97.1 the ticket. McGonigal tied a career-high 3 RBI. hitting 409 in the last five games. Cleveland scored two in the remaining frames, but Detroit, they get the win 6-4. The Tigers snap a six-game losing streak against the Guardians, and they've won three straight and eight of their last 10. The Guardians, they've lost three straight and six of their last seven. Orioles Twins, another tight battle right now in the AL wildcard race. Orioles are three games back. Twins, they're just 1.5 out of the final wildcard spot in the second.
15: This is crushed. Deep center field. This one's way back there, and that will make it to the bullpen. Oh, what a shot over the bullpen from Christian Encarnacion Strand. 5-1 Baltimore. That must have gone 450 feet.
1: WBAL, and that, in fact, was in the third inning. All the scoring here in the early innings. The Twins got one back, but Baltimore wins it 5-2. Pete Alonso, 3-for-4 with a home run, three home runs over his last three games, and the Twins have now lost three of their last four games. We're half a game back of the third wild card spot prior to that skid. More in the W and the Diamond when SportsCenter All Night continues. 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
0: Number five.
1: The Cubs won in Washington tonight, and Alex Bregman's home run in the seventh put them up by three. The Cubs radio network has the call.
4: The pitch. He swings, hits one in the air. Deep left, racing back Pinckney. He looks up. It's gone! Line drive, home run to left for Alex Bregman, his 13th. And the Cubs add some insurance. It's now 7-4 over the Nationals here in the sixth.
0: Number four.
1: The Blue Jays have taken the first two games in their series with the Red Sox, and Miles Straw's double gave them the insurance they needed in the eighth. Sportsnet 590 The Fan has the call.
5: 0-2. Strunk on a line deep left field. Fair ball into the corner. Around third, Smith, he'll score. Jimenez meets the stop sign at third. RBI double Miles Straw, and the Blue Jays get the add-on run. 5-3 in the bottom of the eighth inning.
0: Number three.
1: The Cardinals beat the Phillies, and Everson Pereira had a great catch in the fifth. The Cardinals radio network has the call.
6: There's a ball that's hit in the air. Center field hit well. Pereira back to the wall. He jumps, and Pereira made the play against the wall. Out by the Bet365 sign, and he was pumped after making that one and taking a seat on the warning track.
0: Number two.
1: The Padres got off to a fast start against the Brewers thanks to a grand slam in the second. 97.3, The Fan has the call.
7: Here's the 1-0 pitch. Hit hard in the air, deep to left field. Churio's back. He turns to watch. This one gonna go! Luis Ranjifo, his first career grand slam. And it puts the Pods ahead 5-0 here in the second.
0: Number one.
1: In Miami, the Pirates lost to the Marlins but did have the play of the night as Brian Reynolds robbed Griffin Conine of a two-run homer. 93.7, The Fan has the call.
8: The pitch. Swing, fly ball, blasted out to deep left field. And it will be caught by Reynolds, leaping over the wall. Another home run robbery for Brian Reynolds of the Pirates. How does he do it?
1: And the Marlins win that one 2-0. For the Marlins, it's their 12th shutout win this season, tied for the third most in Major League Baseball. And the Pirates, their 12th shutout loss this year. SportsCenter All Night, ESPN Radio. Back to the W, Mercury Sparks. Mercury's Kelsey Plum ruled out due to a lower leg injury. It would have been the first game for her since being traded. The Sparks, they're allowing over 93 points per game this season, second most by any team. In this one, we will move all the way to the fourth quarter.
9: Despite that slow shooting start for her, scoreless in the first quarter, and that three bounces in from Brochon. She's now continuing her career night. She's got 20 friendly fouls.
1: That from WNBA League Pass, and the Mercury would win this one 94-87. They are 5-4 in their last nine games after starting the season just 8-18. They have split the season series with the Sparks 2-2, with all four games being won by the road team. The Sparks now 5-11 at home this season. That is tied for the worst in the WNBA with the Storm and is their fourth straight home loss. SportsCenter All Night, ESPN Radio. More at the ballpark. Rangers, Angels. Rangers won five of their last six games, remain a half game behind the Astros for the AL West lead, and we will pick this one up in the bottom of the third.
6: Here's the pitch. That's drilled down the left field side, and that is a fair ball. It's going to take a bounce, hit off the wall. Coming in and scoring is Trout. At second base is Grissom, and the Angels add on. It's now 3-1.
1: 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The Angels win this 3-2. Jock Peterson, seventh leadoff home run this season, and the Angels, four runs or fewer in 16 straight games now. Rockies Diamondbacks. Diamondbacks 19-9 since July 9th. They're seeking their ninth straight home series win against the Rockies.
6: Kyle Karros is going to tie up the ball game if he's got enough. He does. Touch 'em all time to deep left center field. Kyle Karros with his 10th of the year. First homer for the Rockies. First runs of the series for the Rockies. We're tied at 2.
1: 850 KOA and the Rockies defeat the Diamondbacks 3-2. Corbin Carroll and Ketel Marte both homered in the first inning, the first time both players homered in the same game since August of last season. The Rockies just their second win in 6 games at Arizona. And that'll do it. Coming up next is Unsportsmanlike. 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
27: 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A QB decision in Minnesota. Along with Chris Canty, Evan Cohen with you. Smalls off, although she will be on the mound today.
28: Come on, Smalls.
27: Uh-oh.
28: I need Michelle Smallman to show up.
27: Not Fallman?
28: Not Fallman.
27: She's throwing out the first pitch of the Cardinals game today.
28: It's a big day for her and a big day for our show. She can't mess this up, man. Our name is on the line. After she double bounced it in Milwaukee, we've rallied around her. We've given her tips and pointers. We've had people on the show. Buster Olney, Ali Marmal. All of these folks. Chaim Bloom came on last week. All of these people. Pouring into Michelle Smallman so she can execute this first pitch and throw it at a level that makes us all proud.
27: 2:15 p.m. Eastern.
28: It's a lot of pressure on this thing.
27: You want me to add to it?
28: What's up?
27: It's on ESPN Unlimited. We have it on the ESPN app today.
28: Yes.
27: Phillies and Cardinals, she's throwing out the first pitch. We've been stumbling a bunch, though. I mean, you put out such a great video yesterday with 5-Hour Energy. And it was really awesome until you left the great man, the representative from 5-Hour Energy, hanging on a big high five. CeCe put, they have two new flavors, and see the jelly donut and the Boston cream. And it is such a good video at Unsports ESPN. You guys have to see this. CeCe, I'm watching this video last night. I had no idea you were doing this.
28: Yeah.
27: So you go over to ESPN New York, you're filming this great video, they have all these new flavors, you have a brilliant concept of like the signing day concept with the hats, whatever, and then there's a big high five, and of course, this is now the second time in 2 weeks you've left someone hanging on the high five. You did it with Jordan Rodgers on First Take.
28: Well, Steve didn't realize that this was about me, it wasn't about him, right?
27: People have to know that with you.
28: Well, I mean, listen, Steve, 5-Hour Energy, we got nothing but love for you here
27: on
28: the show.
27: Well, that was clear, you were loving it. Yeah.
28: But let me celebrate my choice of the new flavors from 5-Hour Energy the way that I want to. Don't get in on my celebration. If you have a guy that scores a touchdown and he's doing his celebration, don't come over there and try to get his shot.
27: Oh, interesting.
28: Just allow him to celebrate.
27: You were doing your 5-Hour Energy TD dance.
28: Exactly. I was celebrating the way that I wanted to. Don't try to co-opt my celebration.
27: It was an awesome video. People can go
28: Steve,
27: at Unsports
28: Steve from
27: ESPN.
28: 5-Hour Energy was clout chasing on my decision day when it came to my 5-Hour Energy flavor of choice.
27: And I got to tell you, I don't know that I've seen you in a baseball hat. That was a good look.
28: Yeah.
27: Like that pink-red kind of fluorescent, whatever that color was on you.
28: Exactly.
27: That was a good color.
28: I look good in hats.
27: You looked really good.
28: That's why Lids needs to come through with yet another care package. Get us ready for the season.
27: You boy.
28: Come on, man.
27: Someone is ready for the day-to-day.
28: I'm ready to roll,
27: you got 5-Hour Energy. You got Lids. You know what? A walking billboard. Chris Canty cares about his partners. Well done.
28: I mean, listen, I don't want to be like Pat Costello and say your sponsorship here.
27: No, you don't need to.
28: I don't need to.
27: You don't need
28: to. Exactly.
27: Pat, how does that make you feel that CeCe is just dancing on the idea that he is awesome with his advertising partners and his partners for the show with products that he actually loves and endorses like 5-Hour Energy, and he's just rubbing it in that you have what some have said is the most popular moment on this show. I'm over it every day at 7:45 a.m. Eastern time. And no one cares to sponsor you, Pat.
29: That's okay. I'm still available.
27: Maybe there's a reason for that. J.J. McCarthy may be available. What a transition. As yesterday, the Minnesota Vikings make a move, and they name a starting quarterback. Let's hear from Kevin O'Connell before we get CeCe's reaction on this. In terms of assessing this football team, nobody does it better than CeCe in terms of analyzing NFL. Just don't slap him five. He's going to leave you hanging. Kevin O'Connell, Vikings head coach, had this on why Kyler Murray is the starting quarterback and not J.J. McCarthy.
21: There's moments in time where you know there's comfort from Kyler in the scheme. He had some really high completion days where, you know, he was able to show some really, really good understanding of just putting the ball in play, playing with great timing, rhythm. You know, you guys have seen him be explosive when there's opportunities there, but you've also seen him check the ball down and put the ball in play and get us from a first and 10 to a second and three. And then, you know, as you continue to look at the body of work through really through those 10 days, you know, what jumped out is what could be.
27: Okay. Are you surprised in any way, shape, or form that Kyler Murray, who signed in March on a one-year, little over $1 million deal with the Minnesota Vikings, was named their starting quarterback?
28: Not surprised that Kyler Murray won the job. I am surprised that they made the announcement before they even played one preseason game. I thought this was going to be a legitimate quarterback competition. And if you're looking at it objectively, the Minnesota Vikings have a hell of a lot more invested in J.J. McCarthy than they do Kyler Murray. A top 10 pick. They have multiple years of team control left on that deal. With Kyler Murray's contract, there is a no franchise tag clause. So the Minnesota Vikings have no control over Kyler Murray after this season. So if he goes out there and performs well, then best case scenario for the Vikings, for sure. But then ultimately, they can't stop him from going into free agency unencumbered. So I thought there would be more of a battle when it came to who's going to be QB1 in Minnesota coming into this season. And it just didn't work out that way. And it's an indictment on everybody that has fingerprints on the decision to draft J.J. McCarthy in 2024 with the top 10 pick, taking him over Bo Nix. Everybody that had a voice in that room that picked J.J. over Bo Nix is on the hot seat right now, as far as I'm concerned. The only question is, how much of a hand did head coach Kevin O'Connell have in all of it?
27: Kwesi Adofo-Mensah is their former general manager. He was let go. It comes off as he is no longer the GM because of that decision. A reminder, they traded up to get J.J. McCarthy, so it looks maybe even worse. But to your point, Kevin O'Connell is a really good head coach. Nobody's saying he's not. Kevin O'Connell has been credited with the development of Sam Darnold, right? Sam Darnold, oh, wow, they found him, they developed him. Sam Darnold's best season was in Seattle. He won the Super Bowl last year.
28: But that's the problem, though. That in hindsight, makes everybody in Minnesota look bad. Because the objective is to win a championship. And with Sam Darnold's 2024 campaign, you felt like he had finally put it all together and it was trending in the right direction. And you let the guy walk out of the building. He didn't even get a top-of-the-market quarterback deal. Sam Darnold is making $33.5 million a year. That is a bargain for a Super Bowl-winning quarterback. The only problem is the Minnesota Vikings had him in the building. They didn't think he was worth the money because they didn't think he could win a Super Bowl. He stumbled down the stretch, embarrassing loss in Week 18 to the Detroit Lions, division rival, embarrassing loss in the playoffs to the LA Rams, and they use the two-game sample size at the end of the season to dismiss the entirety of the body of work from Sam Darnold in 2024, and it came back to bite him in the ass because that guy went to Seattle, maintained his winning ways, won 14 more games in the regular season, and oh, by the way, won a Super Bowl.
27: So just to be clear, I would have done the same thing that Minnesota did. I'm a talk show host, not a general manager. I would have made the same mistake.
28: If you listen to the fans, you're going to be sitting with them. That's what they say.
27: So,
28: and it's Kevin O'Connell's job, along with Kwesi Adofo-Mensah, and along with the front office, along with the assistant coaches on staff, to make a full evaluation of the player before making those decisions. You don't make decisions based on 2 weeks. You make decisions based on a full season. You make decisions based on a full career. And I don't think they took time to fully process and digest the strides that Sam Darnold has made as a player, combined with the raw talent that dude possesses. Sam Darnold was the third overall pick for a reason. It's not as if the guy didn't have talent. He just wasn't in the right situation. And he finally got in the incubator that was that Shanahan scheme, 1 year sitting on the bench in San Francisco, and then one full season as a starter in Minnesota. And you saw this guy is capable of putting together a double-digit win season and positioning our team to try to go on a deep playoff run. It's not as if we didn't see it coming.
27: Well, and that's a perfect setup because Darnold was the third pick, had the talent. When that regime that you just discussed was in place, they did not make the decision to bring him back. So you wonder how those lasting effects would impact somebody that was drafted even higher as the number one overall pick in Kyler Murray. Because it almost feels in a weird way like what we say about the Eagles at their offensive coordinator position. No matter what happens at OC for the Eagles, they're going to have a new one next year. If the person's not good, he's going to get fired. If the person's great, he's going to get a head coaching job. So now what happens with Kyler Murray? Because he is the starting quarterback. J.J. McCarthy is on the bench. Adam Schefter, ESPN senior NFL insider, was on NFL Live yesterday. Of course, he's with us every Tuesday here on Sportsmanlike. Had this to say on the ramifications if Kyler plays well.
2: It does create a very interesting, intriguing situation for each quarterback. Because when Kyler Murray went there, he had the tag inserted in his contract that said he could not be tagged. There was a clause there put in there. So if he has a great year and wants to test free agency, then he would be allowed to leave. But of course, if he has a great year, you would think he'd want to stay, because the Vikings right now have been playing

0: And that's a perfect setup because Darnold was a third pick, had the talent. When that regime that you just discussed was in place, they did not make the decision to bring him back. So you wonder how those lasting effects would impact somebody that was drafted even higher as the number one overall pick in Kyler Murray. Because it almost feels in a weird way like what we say about the Eagles at their offensive coordinator position. No matter what happens at OC for the Eagles, they're going to have a new one next year. If the person's not good, he's going to get fired. If the person's great, he's going to get a head coaching job. So now what happens with Kyler Murray? Because he is the starting quarterback. J.J. McCarthy is on the bench. Adam Schefter, ESPN senior NFL insider, was on NFL Live yesterday. Of course, he's with us every Tuesday here on Sportsmanlike. Had this to say on the ramifications if Kyler plays well.
1: It does create a very interesting, intriguing situation for each quarterback. Because when Kyler Murray went there, he had the tag inserted in his contract that said he could not be tagged. It was a clause there put in there. So if he has a great year and wants to test free agency, then he would be allowed to leave. But of course, if he has a great year, you would think he'd want to stay because the Vikings right now have been playing catch up after losing both Daniel Jones and Sam Darnold, who they had in Minnesota. Both quarterbacks went on to shine elsewhere. And the Vikings now are trying to come up with another veteran plug and play option.
0: See, this is where it gets interesting.
2: Go for it.
0: Let's spin it positively for Kyler Murray. Has a really good season. The market's going to be there for him.
2: Yes.
0: Does Minnesota then, in theory, overpay because they're like, hey, we can't do this again where we let the aforementioned Daniel Jones and Sam Darnold walk out the door? Is Kyler Murray the benefactor of that? I don't know. Because, you could see back-to-back years where Kyler Murray is the most underpaid quarterback in the league and then the most overpaid quarterback in the league in back-to-back years. This year, if he plays well at $1.3 million, let's leave Mahomes aside because you and I will say he's always underpaid in a LeBron
2: no
0: sort
2: question.
0: Of way. He could be the most underpaid quarterback at 1.3. What's going to happen then? He's going to get a $50 million raise next year?
2: What's the bar to clear for Kyler Murray to get a top-of-the-market deal?
0: Let's come back, answer that question, because there's so many layers to this.
2: There's a lot of layers to it, but I do want to circle back to our original point when it comes to the Sam Darnold of it all. It's easy to scapegoat the former general manager when it comes to one massive quarterback decision, which was to move up in the 2024 draft to take J.J. McCarthy. It's hard to pin it all on him when it comes to three significant quarterback decisions. So not only drafting J.J. McCarthy with a top 10 pick, having Sam Darnold in your building, him leads you to 14 wins and let him rock out and leave. And then also Daniel Jones, letting him leave and go somewhere else where he subsequently performed well enough to sign a contract extension. You had those two options in your building. And they went, and as Adam Schefter said, shined elsewhere while your team floundered.
0: So and went outside looking into the player. Then?
2: I don't know.
0: Okay, we have to discuss
2: this. I don't know.
0: Because there is a way he can be the QB whisperer, and I have a scenario for you as to how this all could play out. I don't know that anyone's going to like it, but I'm telling you, it is practical, it is logical. We will get to that next. We're on Sportsmanlike, presented by Progressive Insurance.
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1: The Minnesota Vikings have made a quarterback decision that surprised nobody. 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
4: 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The Betrayal of Shohei Ohtani, presented by Gusto. I like the tweets that are coming in here at ChrisCanty99, at Evco Radio, at Unsports ESPN. Small is off today. Rich Cardona tweets the picture. Everybody's taking the screenshot of the amazing 5-Hour Energy video that CeCe did yesterday, where he left Steve from 5-Hour Energy hanging on a high five. People are watching the video. They're finding the moment where CeCe did a big thing. They have two new flavors. They have the jelly donut flavor and they have the Boston cream flavor.
5: Yes.
4: And CeCe, I haven't seen it anywhere. So you may have been the first person to try it, and you did the whole like selection process as if you were choosing a school at a high school. Except as you were doing it, Steve from 5-Hour Energy is so excited. You did a great job. He's giving you the high five. You're focusing on the camera, and he's just standing there with the high five hanging.
5: Yes, but I had a signature 5-Hour Energy celebration, and I don't understand why Steve didn't get the fact that I wanted to show off my celebration by myself. Right? I wanted to be able to...
4: Team guy.
5: Listen, I mean, I understand it's a team guy, but there's an I in win. Let me win when it comes to my celebration of my choice of 5-Hour Energy flavors.
4: Mm. All right.
5: Yeah, anyway. That was Steve's fault. That wasn't on me.
4: That was Steve's user error. Yeah, because you were facing the wrong... People can watch the video at Unsports ESPN, and you can decide whether or not it's Steve from 5-Hour Energy or CeCe's fault that he was left hanging there in that moment. So Vikings name is starting quarterback. It is Kyler Murray. J.J. McCarthy, 10th pick in the draft from a couple of years ago, is out as starter. And Kyler Murray is in a tricky spot now with the Vikings in that, obviously, max out, do everything you possibly can this year to try to have that level of success where they bring you back for the long term. But at what price? Because Kyler Murray was once really good, number one pick in the draft. He's one of the great athletes to ever live. Let's acknowledge that. He was a top 10 pick in baseball and number one overall pick in football. That's ridiculous to point out. This is one of the greatest athletes to ever live. That doesn't mean he's one of the best quarterbacks in the NFL.
5: Yeah.
4: His last great season was 2020. He's been banged up since then. He's been on bad teams. He hasn't been great. We know that he is attached to that study hall clause from years ago that is a hard label to shake. And he comes to Minnesota with great wide receivers. Now, he had those in Arizona a lot as well. And a great head coach, according to many, in Kevin O'Connell, and that quarterback whisper. The only issue with that quarterback whisper thing is Sam Darnold's best season was not in Minnesota.
5: No.
4: Daniel Jones' best season was not in Minnesota.
5: No.
4: So maybe he's the guy that...
5: Maybe it was in Minnesota when he beat the Vikings when they were 13-4 with the New York Giants.
4: That's fair, too. So it's either that one or the first 10 games of last year, the best sample size of Daniel Jones. So maybe he's the guy that whispers for someone else to speak, because it's not speaking in Minnesota right now. Now, I said maybe there's a plan to this. Is there a world where the QB whisperer can whisper to J.J. McCarthy... And that J.J. McCarthy's not the starter this year, but he's the starter next year. And what I mean by that is he has a redshirt season this year. Kyler Murray balls out for them. He probably prices himself out of that market, maybe for Minnesota. And then J.J. takes over. I mean, that's technically still a possibility. You're looking very much like you'd rather have the 5-Hour Energy poured on your head than drink it in that scenario.
5: So you're saying that a top 10 pick has two redshirt seasons in a 3-year span? How is that your future?
4: So then, what other scenario is there for J.J. McCarthy? Or is he just done?
5: J.J. McCarthy's got to start fresh somewhere else.
4: Well, then
5: it's not going to work out in Minnesota.
4: Okay, well, then he's
5: Which puts even more chips into the Kyler Murray basket, and I'm not sure that's a comfortable place to live. What I will say about Kyler Murray is that this guy traditionally has a relatively high completion percentage in comparison to what Minnesota has experienced in the Kevin O'Connell era. Since O'Connell took over in 2022, their quarterbacks in the aggregate have had a 65% completion percentage, which is outside of the top 10. Kyler Murray, for his career, has been 67% completion percentage, and you're talking about it being 68% the last two seasons. So if you're getting a quarterback in Kyler Murray that can consistently hit more layups than what the Minnesota Vikings have had last year or in previous seasons under Kevin O'Connell, then all of a sudden you have an opportunity to unlock that immense potential with that skill position core featuring Justin Jefferson, Jordan Addison, Juwan Jennings, maybe one of the best trios
4: Definitely.
5: In the National Football League, Aaron Jones, and then, of course, T.J. Hockenson. Kyler Murray gives you an opportunity to take things to the next level by operating the offense in such a way where he gets the ball out on time and gets it to the playmakers where they can do special things. And then the X factor is that when things do break down, Kyler Murray is one of the best scramblers, one of the best runners in the National Football League. So you have that element to it as well. This offense can be more dynamic, can be the most explosive in the Kevin O'Connell era if things go according to plan with Kyler Murray.
4: So it's weird to sit here in August of 2026 when Kyler Murray hasn't played not even a preseason game, as you've mentioned, for the Minnesota Vikings, and say the most interesting part of this is who the quarterback is going to be in 2027. And we're skipping an entire year. But the reason we're saying that is because this is a franchise that has had four different starting quarterbacks on opening day over the last 4 years, and their coach is known as a quarterback whisperer. There's some disconnect here. Right? You're great with quarterbacks, but you never have the same guy 2 years in a row. You're great with quarterbacks and you trade up to get a guy that's a top 10 pick and JJ McCarthy. And I just tried to spin away where he still has life and they could revive him in Minnesota. And you gave me a look like I had three heads saying, you're wrong. He's going to be done there. They brought in Carson Wentz. They have Max Brosmer. They have enough to have backup quarterbacks that JJ McCarthy is likely to be somewhere else.
5: Historically, have we ever seen a career arc like JJ McCarthy when the guy is on the other side of it and has success?
4: Probably not, but we also, like the QB whisperer term, correct me if I'm wrong, I think Bruce Arians literally wrote a book called The QB Whisperer.
5: Correct.
4: And it details his time with Ben Roethlisberger as the OC, Andrew Luck, Tom Brady. Like, there was whispering done with success. I guess I'm missing something. And Kevin O'Connell, to his credit, has not called himself that. This is everyone else propping up Kevin O'Connell. I guess I'm a little confused as to why we're giving him so much praise. They haven't been to a Super Bowl. He doesn't have the same quarterback 2 years in a row. And the quarterbacks he gets credit for have better years elsewhere. I'm confused by the assessment here.
5: Yeah, the only one that you can't make that claim with is Kirk Cousins.
4: But was Kirk Cousins' best year with him? Or was it before? Was it with Zimmer?
5: Well, I mean, they were in 13-4.
4: I think he's a better coach outside of quarterback than he maybe is with the quarterback. I think when you, like, they didn't finish in last place last year.
5: But okay, so you're saying he's a better coach without the quote unquote franchise quarterback?
4: What I'm saying is this is a coach that has done a really good job with the Minnesota Vikings, not just a really good job with the quarterback position. I think that we only look at him as the quarterback guy. I don't think he's the quarterback guy. Like, John Gruden is known as the quarterback guy. John Gruden's never had that level of high success with a starting quarterback as the head coach. Rich Gannon won the MVP with the Raiders when John Gruden was the coach of the Bucs. John Gruden was just a good football coach, right? He won the Super Bowl. He was awesome in that year. But, like, I think we have miscategorized Kevin O'Connell. I don't think he's the QB whisperer. I think he's just a good football coach. That's it. Because what's the biggest problem with the Minnesota Vikings over the last 4 years? Quarterback. You could say, all right, he's taking a C-level guy and getting him to B. Cool. But they don't have A-level quarterback play. Kevin O'Connell's biggest strength is, hey, Brian Flores, I know other people may not want you. I do, and let me have you cook on defense.
5: So let me ask you a question. Are the Minnesota Vikings handling the quarterback room the right way?
4: Yes, because you would lose Kyler Murray if he's not the starter. If Kyler Murray's not the starter, he can't be on the team. He can't be the backup quarterback to J.J. McCarthy, right? But I guess where you and I differ is I may stash J.J. for a year, and you're saying experiment has to end.
5: Listen, I'm a big believer in stability at the quarterback position. That's the leader of your franchise. It has been anything but with Kevin O'Connell. It's been a revolving door. This is going to be their ninth different starting quarterback in the O'Connell era in Minnesota.
4: So then how are we giving him all this credit for this?
5: But my question is this, though, Ev. With the top of the quarterback market being $50 million a year plus, is Minnesota handling it the right way in terms of finding a market inefficiency and taking these retread quarterbacks and allowing somebody that is good working with quarterbacks in offenses to wring every ounce of productivity out of those players and allowing their team to be strong in other areas so that they can have sustained success? Because Kevin O'Connell, make of it what you will, he's only had one losing season in Minnesota. He's had two seasons where they've won 13 or more games. It hasn't been the postseason success that you want, but maybe Minnesota is handling this the right way when it comes to, you know, being able to quickly move off of quarterbacks when you don't think that they're going to get you the return on investment that you're looking for.
4: So what that does is it keeps your job every year because you're always going to overachieve, but you're never going to come close to a Super Bowl.
5: Well, how do you say that? Mike McDonald went with retread quarterbacks. He had Geno Smith his first year, and he had Sam Darnold his second year.
6: Where did Sam Darnold come from again?
5: Exactly.
4: Right, so are we saying Kyler Murray's going to be good with Minnesota and then win somewhere else?
5: Could be.
4: Okay, well then I don't
5: could
4: understand.
5: Be, but no, my point is this. Maybe, just maybe, because we've seen quarterbacks in year one with a coach have success at the highest level of the sport. Maybe Minnesota is saying, we'd rather take this approach than investing $50 million a year in the wrong guy.
4: Yeah, that makes sense. All I'm saying
5: because that's a guaranteed way to get you fired.
4: Absolutely.
5: Ask Mike McDaniel from Miami.
4: You're right. That part you're
5: ask
4: right.
5: Ask Nat Hackett from Denver. Like, that's the guaranteed way to get you fired.
4: Understood. And I think it's a very interesting spin that you're presenting here. I just think overall, this is the most unique QB situation in the NFL. They have a different quarterback every single year. They have no QB stability. They still win, and their coach is known as a QB guy. Something's off with that. Nothing's off except for CeCe's high five when it comes to 5-Hour Energy.
5: My high five wasn't off. I was doing my dance, and the guy got in the way. 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
1: We are Unsportsmanlike here on ESPN Radio, ESPN2. We are presented by Progressive Insurance, along with Chris Canty, Evan Cohen with you. Small's off today. Throwing out the first pitch, though. No big deal. Cardinals, Phillies. CeCe's shaking his head preemptively, nervous about her performance.
2: You should be nervous, too. We all should be. Mm. It's not just Fallman that's out there. It's all of us.
1: Well, what are you
2: rooting
1: for?
2: It's our show. I'm rooting for her to have a good first pitch.
1: See, that's where we're different.
2: I don't want her to bounce it. She already double bounced it. She already embarrassed herself. We already had the unsportsmanlike moment when it comes to Smallman throwing out first pitches.
1: Yeah.
2: But now our reputation in these streets is on the line. We don't need her representing our sports talk radio show to go out there and embarrass herself again.
1: Okay.
2: It would be embarrassing for us.
1: Okay. I mean, all of a sudden she has like the 50 Cent Baba Booey pitch where it like hits somebody on the side. You wouldn't laugh at that?
2: So you want her to hurt somebody else?
1: I don't want to hurt
2: So you want her to embarrass herself again and then hurt somebody else?
1: Hurt someone.
2: Well, you just said hit somebody with the pitch.
1: What is Vegas East rooting for? What are you guys honestly rooting for today with her first pitch?
3: We have faith that it's actually going to be right down the plate.
1: It's not what I asked you.
3: No, we're rooting for her to do well.
4: I want her to nail it. I just think she will literally beat herself up for years if she doesn't.
5: I want her to nail it, but I don't think she's going to. But I want her to.
1: Well, the
2: of course, Pat is going to be the pessimist.
1: Well, the big problem
5: is... I said
1: I
5: want her to nail it.
1: Yeah, but she's already saying her arm hurts, which is why pitchers don't pitch every
2: play
1: day.
2: Play through pain.
4: She's also in her head already.
1: Well, how can you not be? And how many people are showing up? 101 ESPN, her hometown station in St. Louis. I don't know if I want to speak out of turn here on this, but I'm pretty sure they got a suite for this.
2: What? Oh, my goodness.
1: Here's what I'm going to tell you. There's a suite involved with someone somewhere. I don't know if it's her family got a suite or the station got a suite. So, there's some suite of people that are showing up today specifically for her. So... I don't know who. I don't know. There's extra people on hand for this today.
2: Oh, boy.
1: There you go. All right.
2: And so, you're not rooting for her.
1: Well, I'm rooting for her to make a memorable moment for the show we do every day for 4 hours.
2: But it would be a memorable moment if she grooves one right down the middle.
1: That would be true.
2: After double bouncing it.
1: And do we know if Yachty's catching? Because I asked John Jay about it, the former Cardinal player who's now on the staff, that we can get John Jay there. I'm sorry, Yachty or Molina as the catcher. All right, so we have a little game to play as we head into the NFL season here. What's the bare minimum? Okay, what's the bare minimum? I'm going to give you a team. You tell me what's the bare minimum for their performance this year, okay? NFC version of it. Philadelphia Eagles, bare minimum for them. They must do what?
2: They have to win the division. They have to win a playoff game. That's the bare minimum. It was billed as addition by subtraction when you traded A.J. Brown. We have to see the return on that investment. We have to see reinforcement for that move in a positive way. And that means team success and them ultimately being able to get back to their winning ways once the playoffs roll around. So that's what I'm looking for from Jalen Hurts and Nick Sirianni. This is a big leadership moment for them in Philadelphia. Lane Johnson already announced that he's retiring after the season. It's time to turn over the reins to a new leadership structure within that Eagles organization. And we're ushering in a new iteration of Eagles football with Jalen Hurts as the centerpiece. So, yeah, this is a big deal.
1: Dallas Cowboys, bare minimum.
2: Playoffs. They have to find a way to get into the playoffs. Progress, the Michael Parsons move, obviously, was huge in terms of being able to build out the core of this defensive unit. They've got Christian Parker, the new defensive coordinator who came over from Philadelphia. Brian Schottenheimer and Dak Prescott had an elite offense last year. They're all in on this football team. Jerry Jones had a nice cup of shut the hell up the entire offseason. He's allowed football people to set the agenda for this franchise. They have to, in turn, give Jerry what he's looking for. And to me, that's getting back into the postseason mix. The Dallas Cowboys have to make the playoffs.
1: Bare minimum. Washington Commanders.
2: Whew, this is a big one. I'm going to say the bare minimum for the Commanders is a winning record. Coming off of a season where they were 5-12 after a rookie year from Jaden Daniels, that might have been the best rookie year that we've ever seen. They have to show that they can stabilize this franchise. They have to show progress. They have to allow Jaden Daniels to be in more games than not. And so I'm going to say they have to have a winning record. They've got to be in the playoff mix. I don't necessarily know that they have to make the postseason, but they absolutely have to be in the playoff mix to show that they're moving in the right direction.
1: This is the only one I disagree with you so far on. I would say bare minimum is at least 15 games played for Jaden Daniels. I look at games played more than wins. Like, get him healthy, prove he can be healthy again, no injuries, etc.
2: Well, if he plays in 15 games, they're going to have a winning record.
1: Okay.
2: Do you agree or disagree?
1: I don't necessarily agree with that, honestly.
2: Really?
1: Yeah, I'm not as high on this team as you are. I like their wide receivers, and I don't love anything else.
2: It's not about being high on the team. It's being high on the quarterback.
1: Yeah.
2: Where are you at with the Jaden Daniels?
1: I think he's really good, and I think we are actually retroactively underrate how good of a rookie season he had. He had the best rookie season in the history of the sport.
2: So if you think Jaden Daniels is that good and he plays 15 games or more, how are they going to have a losing record?
1: Because I think the Eagles are going to be really good, and I think the Cowboys are going to be better, but I don't think the Cowboys are going to be unbelievable. But if the Cowboys make the playoffs and the Eagles make the playoffs, I don't see three teams coming out of the NFC East. That's why. They can go 8-9.
2: You can go 9-8 and still not make the playoffs. The Minnesota Vikings and the Detroit Lions were 9-8, didn't make the playoffs.
1: This will be a fun one for us to keep an eye on as the season progresses. Who would have thought? You and I, a big battle about the Commanders this year.
2: That's why they were number one on my top five mystery teams coming into this season. Nobody knows what to expect from the Commanders.
1: I think we just proved that by accident. Packers, bare minimum this year. ESPN Wisconsin listens so attentively to this show, we get destroyed every day. Go ahead.
2: Win a playoff game. That is the bare minimum. I'm tired of hearing about the Jordan Love of it all, how he's an elite quarterback. You said it on First Take yesterday. He's an analytics darling. It's hard for me to believe that you're the analytics guy. If you don't win the division and you're in year four as the starting quarterback in Minnesota, in year six of your NFL career, this is getting ridiculous when it comes to Jordan Love. I'm going to need more show and prove. The playoff win back in Dallas in 2023 was great, but we're a long ways removed from that. I'm going to need more success for you, and I'm going to judge it once we get to the playoffs, because that's when you make your legacy and you build your reputation as a player.
1: Tampa Bay Buccaneers, bare minimum.
2: I'm going to say in the NFC South, a playoff appearance. It's got to be a playoff appearance. This team feels like they're a solid roster top to bottom. They've got a couple of high-profile contract negotiations that have gone left. Todd Bowles feels like he's in a really tight spot down there. They've got to show up. They've got to find a way to compete and have success in the most winnable division in the entire NFL. I'm going to say the Tampa Bay Buccaneers have to find a way to be in the postseason.
1: Remind me, were they on your mystery team list?
2: No.
1: I think they could be. If I told you this team won the division, won a playoff game, maybe even won two playoff games, I don't think you would say, like, wow, I'm shocked. I could never see that coming.
2: No, Tampa strikes me as a team that can get hot.
1: If I also told you they had a new coach and quarterback next year.
2: I can believe that, too.
1: They're on that extreme list of what they could be positively and negatively.
2: A wide range of outcomes for Tampa this upcoming season. What do you think the bar to clear is for them?
1: No, I think they got to make the playoffs. And because like that's what they've said. They've done this so many times.
2: Yeah.
1: Rams?
2: Super Bowl.
1: We're going to continue that conversation because one person who's really smart and a really good NFL analyst on our network says, give me the Rams over everyone else this year. We'll dive into that next. We're on Sportsmanlike, presented by Progressive Insurance.
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1: We are Unsportsmanlike here on ESPN Radio, ESPN2. 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You know, you, by the way, I don't appreciate one thing you've done to me, Canty. You ready?
2: I'm listening.
1: You've put a lot of added pressure on me for the Hot Mess Rankings in 15 minutes every week.
2: It's one of my favorite segments on this show.
1: Right. You've said that. Shea Cornett has said that to you. First yes. Take host. No big deal. 10 yes. to noon Eastern time. She's amazing. She had something hysterical yesterday where at the end of the segment I was on, she goes, boy, everybody, look at Evan. He's really sweaty.
2: Yes, I saw that.
1: I was dying. That is such a good job by her.
2: And you said in response, yeah, nobody would know if you didn't say anything.
1: Exactly right. Well, you did watch. But anyway, so Hot Mess Rankings in 15 minutes. Cam has already said they're weird this week. Now, that doesn't, again, there's too much pressure on this.
3: They're funky.
1: What does funky mean?
3: It's a funky list. It's a little off the beaten path. You're thinking outside the box. I like them, but they're funky. People will understand when they hear them.
2: So you're going to have a lot of explaining to do when it comes to Hot Mess.
1: No, well, I think there's a couple of them you'll really like. One of them I tested on you yesterday. Two of them I tested on you yesterday without you knowing.
2: Okay. Mm-hmm.
1: Wow.
2: Are the Boston Red Sox on there?
1: No.
2: Okay.
1: Well,
2: they've lost four straight. All is right in the world.
1: They're still right behind the Yankees, two games back. The Rays are winning every game.
2: 3 games back in the win column.
1: The Rays are dominating, so they're still in the mix, obviously, in terms of winning the AL East. Anyway, all right, I don't want to go too deep on that because you may stumble on one of the ones I have on there, and I don't want to ruin it. But anyway, so yesterday on the aforementioned First Take, 10 until noon Eastern on ESPN, Jason McCourty, our buddy ESPN NFL analyst, was asked about Rams or the field to win the Super Bowl this year. Here's what J-Mac had to say.
4: They were a team that easily could have been in the Super Bowl. They were one of the teams we talked about at the top of the league all season long. One of the weakest spots on their team last year, and probably the reason they weren't in the Super Bowl, was their secondary, specifically their cornerback position. Did they address that? Yes. They went and got Trent McDuffie, an all-pro corner from the Kansas City Chiefs, and then they also got his running mate and Jalen Watson. The other way you help your secondary that is struggling, you don't let the quarterback throw the ball. And when you get two monsters up there, potentially in Aaron Donald and Myles Garrett, on that defensive line, the quarterback's not going to have much time to throw the ball. So I know conventional wisdom tells you pick the field because it's just so hard to make the Super Bowl. But when your roster's that good and you have one of the head coaches in the NFL that is the very best in Sean McVay, I just have no reason to choose another team other than the Rams.
1: Okay, we've done a pretty damn good job on our show, if I may say so myself, of defining the sports terms that we throw out there, like the Super Bowl or bust, World Series or bust. Like, what does bust mean? Like, okay, when we do the blank or the field in sports, because we do it a lot, can we define what a team has to do to get to the place of to be the team or the field? Because the Rams are not the defending champs. The Rams are awesome, but the Rams last won a Super Bowl in 2021. They have the reigning MVP in Matthew Stafford. They have the reigning defensive player of the year in Myles Garrett. But when we do the blank or bust in sports, I'm sorry, the blank or the field in sports, I feel like there has to be something on a resume. And I'm not sure the Rams qualify for that yet to be the blank or the field team. Like if you're doing the Dodgers or the field, they've won back-to-back World Series.
2: Of course.
1: There was
2: a time in the NBA in the 2010s where we said the Golden State Warriors are the field.
1: They win every year.
2: Especially when they got Kevin Durant.
1: Right.
2: Yeah.
1: Are the Rams at that place yet where it's the Rams are the field?
2: You know why I struggle to go to that place? They didn't win their division last year. The team that won their division, they've beaten the Rams three of the last five times they played. And that's across two different quarterbacks.
1: And that team won the Super Bowl.
2: I think it's incredibly dismissive of the Seattle Seahawks, who bring back 87% of the snaps across offense, defense, and special teams from the team that held up the Lombardi Trophy at Super Bowl 60. I don't understand why we jump to the place of wanting to crown the Rams because they have all of these household names, when we all understand that having the best talent doesn't make you the best team and that the best team always wins.
1: I
2: don't get it. I don't understand it for the life of me.
1: Yeah.
2: Football is about 1 through 53. It's not about 1 through 22 when it looks at all of the starters. It's not about all of the top-end talent that you have. It's about being able to have reliable depth. It's about being able to have something you talk about all the time, which is role definition. And there are other teams that have that in place more so than the LA Rams. And here's the other thing, and I pointed this out earlier in the week, but it bears repeating. When you bring in all of these talented players from different places that are going to be thrust into leadership roles in a new organization, guess what? It takes time for that to mesh, for that to meld into the culture and the identity of a team that can win a championship. You can't microwave Super Bowl success. It's hard to do, right? You have to build toward it. And it feels like everybody is jumping on this bandwagon with the LA Rams and forgetting about all of the history around what it takes to actually win a title.
1: I think everything you just said, if Sean McVay was sitting in Smalls' seat with her out at the first pitch day in St. Louis, Sean McVay, if he was sitting right there, would say, CeCe, couldn't agree more. I think that the Rams haven't done anything to overhype the Rams. It's not it's not the Jerry Jones in the past, all in, we're going to with Super Bowl bust, whatever it is. There's a reason to think the Rams are really good.
2: There is, but there are also things that you can point to and say, that could undermine your season.
1: Right.
2: We got from Adam Schefter on the Pat McAfee show yesterday that there are conversations about a potential Puka Nacua suspension. What does that look like after he admittedly bit somebody that he was dating? And then, of course, all of the stuff that he put out there on social media channels last year. There was conversations in the league office about left tackle Alaric Jackson, who could potentially be a repeat offender when it comes to violating the personal conduct policy. Is he going to be suspended? Like, there are things that could potentially undermine the Rams' season. There are landmines that are out there right now that we know about.
1: Right. So when you're saying bare minimum Super Bowl, that's fair. Could they win the Super Bowl? Yes.
2: Well, you don't make the decision to trade for Myles Garrett in mortgage future assets and then trade away Jared Verse, who's one of the best young defensive players in the league. You don't make the decision to do all of those things if you don't have Super Bowl aspirations.
1: Right. They could win the Super Bowl, but when the question comes up of the Rams or the Fields, you have to take the field. We love Jason, but I disagree with this. You have to, with his take, you have to take the field only because of logic. By the way, in terms of recency bias, of just of NFC West teams, two teams in their own division have been to the Super Bowl more recently than they have. The Seahawks and the Niners have been to the Super Bowl more recently than the Rams. Think about that for a second. So when we're saying Rams are the field, you just have to take the field because it's the NFL. There's 31 other teams that you're taking then. And the Rams are not back-to-back champs like the Warriors in that example or like the Dodgers currently. They haven't earned the or the field label yet.
2: Ev, the last 30 years in the NFL, there have only been four preseason Super Bowl favorites that have won the title.
1: I would guess the Patriots and Chiefs probably.
2: Of course. Tom Brady did it twice. Patrick Mahomes did it in 2023. The only other one is Peyton Manning with the 2006 Indianapolis Colts. So Manning, Tom Brady, Patrick Mahomes.
1: Stafford's a Hall of Famer.
2: He's not on that level.
1: Yeah.
2: And oh, by the way, there have only been two quarterbacks that have won a Super Bowl age 39 or older. That's Manning and Brady. Matt Stafford will be 39 when Super Bowl 61 kicks off.
1: And maybe they win it all, but they're not the or the field team.
2: Maybe they do, but history is telling us that they probably won't.
1: Now, if we just said, hey, who do you think is going to win the Super Bowl this year? If you say the Rams, that's fine. But when you pick them against 31 teams, you have to say the 31.
2: But my point is everybody is saying the Rams, and they're glossing over a team in their division that just won the whole damn thing and is bringing them back 87% of the snaps from a Super Bowl winning team.
1: Hot mess with a lot of pressure. 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
17: 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Along with Chris Canty, Smalls off today. She is throwing the first pitch at the Cardinals and Phillies game, 2.05 p.m. Eastern time. ESPN Unlimited, ESPN app has the game for you. I'm not putting her on the hot mess list. Evan Cohen with you. And, well, not this week.
2: So
17: it's on the table for next week.
2: There's a chance that she can make an appearance on the hot mess list.
17: Yeah, so basically how the hot mess list works, at 10.01 a.m. Eastern on the Wednesday of the week before is when that week's events start for the hot mess list. So she will be after that, meaning after our show today, right? Hot mess list. People go into the week, or teams or organizations that go into the week looking, all right, okay, things are quiet, whatever. And then you come out of the week and you're like, what happened there? What is going on with you?
1: So here we go. Small's not on it. Number five.
15: Number five.
1: The Pittsburgh Pirates and Paul Skeens starts. Disaster right now. Paul Skeens, many people say, best pitcher in baseball. He and Miz, you know, he's awesome. It's Cy Young Award winner. He's amazing. Okay, cool. Do you know that the Pittsburgh Pirates in his last 16 game start are 3-13 team record in those games? Do you know that he has not pitched 7 innings or more since his first start out of the break? Do you know that going into last night, a 2-0 loss to the Marlins, where he only threw 65 pitches in 5 innings, Skeens' last 15 games started, he had a 5.20 ERA. Mm. He has been getting bombed recently. They are obviously not the greatest team in baseball at 58-63. They're not horrific, but I wonder, he's 9-11 on the year with a 3.88 ERA. I understand the smart people don't look at win-loss in baseball. I'm not smart, so I look at win-loss in baseball. I do wonder if at some point the Pittsburgh Pirates say, maybe we should just shut you down for the season and just kind of restart this thing last year. Go look at ESPN.com. Go look at the game log for Paul Skeens and look at how many L's are next to the games that he starts.
2: Not great.
1: And I'm not just blaming him, but I am blaming the totality of the games that he starts. They are a mess. So the Paul Skeens starts, number five on the list.
2: You start to worry about Paul Skeens' overall health.
1: Yeah, that's what I'm saying. Maybe you just shut him down. You're not going to make the playoffs. If you do shut him down, we're going to get to that place of Paul Skeens trade rumors like we did with Tarek Skubal. But I don't know how to look at this other than this is not great. And they're not. Okay, last night against the Marlins, 5 innings, 5 hits, 2 runs. Previous start, Brewers, obviously great team, best team in the National League. 5 innings, 3 runs. Start before that against the Reds, 4 innings, 7 hits, 5 earned runs.
2: I think there's got to be something going on with him, though.
1: So then, then you can't pitch him
2: he's
1: anymore.
2: He's had 4 consecutive starts where it's less than 6 innings pitched, right? Like, that's a problem.
1: Yeah.
2: And then you saw last night's outing against Miami, you're talking about his average fastball velocity being below 96 miles an hour. So to your point, they might need to look at shutting him down because the team is going nowhere, but there's something going on with him because this is not the same pitcher that burst on the scene a couple of years back. It's not the same guy.
1: Number four.
15: Number four.
1: The Adam Vinatieri targets. I did not expect this one. When the Hall of Fame inductions happened in the NFL over the weekend, the Pro Football Hall of Fame, I had no idea that Adam Vinatieri was going to do the roast of his career. Do you know that he went after Bill Belichick's personal life?
2: Saw that.
1: He went after Tom Brady. He went after, the only one I could actually repeat in full is he said that he was using Peyton Manning's forehead as a teleprompter to read the, and then he went in with Pat McAfee and brought up Pat and Adam's wife and, no, separately, having nothing to do with each other, right?
2: Yeah,
1: that sounded weird. Pat as his holder for his field goals, period, next sentence. Adam was then attacking his own wife out there. I didn't know Adam Vinatieri was funny. I didn't know Adam Vinatieri wanted to use his Hall of Fame speech as a roast. We saw MJ do that kind of with the people in his past, like going at them and saying, like, look what I've done, and you doubted me along the way. This wasn't a you doubted me along the way. This was like a comedy routine. This was so unexpected from the Hall of Fame this week. I don't know. Have we ever seen somebody do this kind of speech?
2: No, we haven't. But I got to ask you, where do you fall? Did you like it? Did you love it? Did you hate it? Where are you at with it? Because the Hall of Fame speech feels like a moment where you're introspective and you're gracious about those that came before you. And he was that toward Morton Anderson.
1: Yeah.
2: But it feels like the moment is so big, the amount of gravitas that comes with it, it's weighty. I don't know if that's the moment.
1: I was really hoping you weren't going to ask a follow-up.
2: I don't know if that's the moment where you want to be about the jokes. I'm just going to put it out there.
1: I think you could be funny without doing a roast.
2: You can have levity.
1: Yes.
2: But I don't know that.
1: I was so surprised and startled by it.
2: You have to do it in a roast format.
1: Yeah. By the way, we have roasts.
2: Do a roast.
1: Yeah. Adam Vinatieri is awesome. Maybe the idea would have been, guys, I really want to do a roast. Can we do like some sort of event on the night before the Hall of Fame where we do a roast at a private thing in Canton with all these people and I use all these jokes and then the next day is the Hall of Fame? Like, I was so startled by it and I don't know. I wonder if the targets knew that they were going to be targets.
16: I mean, if it's on your hot mess, clearly you hated it.
1: I did not love it. I'm going to be honest.
2: Is it all about Belichick and the shots that he's at Belichick?
1: No. I swear to God. I thought it was weird.
15: Lies.
1: I thought it was weird what he did with his wife in front of everybody. What do you want me to say? You guys are asking too many follow-ups here.
3: Number three.
2: You put it on the list.
1: It was weird.
2: We have to ask.
1: Was it not weird?
2: I see what Cam Pratt meant by Hot Mess being funky this week.
3: Number
2: that's
3: three.
2: Funky. That's funky.
1: Okay. Here's the one I tested on you yesterday, which you didn't realize I was testing.
2: Okay.
1: I asked you and Jason McCourty yesterday about fights in practice, and both of you said in training camp, no big deal. You can't go after the quarterback. The Raiders, number three on this list.
2: Mm.
1: I don't like, no matter what people, I had a Raider fan friend of mine yesterday say, I feel like Clint Kubiak put them up to it, Max Crosby and Kirk Cousins, like to set a tone in the preseason. And I'm like, there's no way that any coach is putting any player up to a fight with their starting quarterback. So you could say it makes them better. I don't think Max Crosby should be on the Raiders. I think they should have traded him by now. And now he and Kirk Cousins were suspended for one day of training camp because they got into it. Do I think there's going to be lingering effects? No. But do I think that Max Crosby is still the face of the Raiders? Yes, I do. Do I think he's a great player? Yeah. But I don't think he should be the face of the Raiders. And not only is he the face, now he's fighting with the starting quarterback. So I would say number three Raiders on that list.
2: Yeah, he's fighting with arguably the most expendable starting quarterback in the National Football League. And so I think that's the point of
1: difference.
2: Because
1: of the backup, you're saying, in Mendoza?
2: Yeah, Mendoza's the number one overall pick. It's going to be his show at some point. And if you're basing it off of recent history when it comes to number one overall picks in the timeline for them to play, he's going to be starting sooner rather than later. So maybe, just maybe, Clint Kubiak didn't hate what he saw between Max Crosby and Kirk Cousins as much as people might suggest. Now, I know he kicked him out of practice for the next day. I get all of that in terms of making sure that everybody understands that we ain't in the business of hitting quarterbacks and we ain't in the business of fighting. But deep down, and probably in a quiet, private moment, he's got to like that there is some feistiness with his team. There is some fight. And two of the key leaders on that team and in that locker room showed a little bit of that urgency.
1: Number two. I think you're going to love this one. I know you're going to love this one because this was the other one I kind of floated out there for you yesterday, and boy, did you hit it out of the park. Michigan football. Why? Well, their head coach, brand new head coach, awesome head coach, Kyle Whittingham, said, why would it benefit me? Why would it help me win to hate Ohio State? Okay, fine. Leave that to the side. He's new there. He just got there. He's a kind, religious man. And to his credit, he probably doesn't have hate in his heart. We all should be that way. There's a difference, as CC has said for the last 3 years on the show, between real hate and sports hate. But wait, there's more.
2: No, no.
1: Bryce Underwood is the starting quarterback for Michigan.
2: Correct.
1: He was one of the most highly recruited guys anywhere. He's going to potentially be awesome. He spoke with John Fanta of Fox Sports. Here's the quote he gave about Ohio State. It's just another game. Just guys in a different color. That's how I see it. I don't need to go further. Ball T, Chris Canty, go ahead. Your wife is a Michigan graduate school grad.
2: I don't understand why you want to downplay the biggest game on your calendar.

0: too?
1: Of course he would.
0: Well, that's all I need to know.
1: That's different.
0: Yeah.
1: Ravens Steelers is different. Everybody else can be nameless faces. But Ravens Steelers, you know the names, you know the faces, and you hate every single one of them if they ain't on your side. Period.
2: Number one.
3: Number one.
2: Hot mess rankings. This is an easy one. The Kawhi saga. And it actually continued yesterday. Do you want to know why? Kawhi Leonard showed up to a tennis event, I believe, in Toronto. He's in Toronto, but he's not on the Raptors. So does he know he's going to be on the Raptors? Because the Raptors are the ones that pulled out of the trade. And Brian Windhorst and Anthony Slater on the latest edition of the Hoot Collective podcast, ESPN app, wherever podcasts are found, spend a ton of time on this. And Windy, who does not exaggerate anything, is so careful with his words. He was saying this has gotten a lot bigger because of the scoreboard thing.
1: Yeah.
2: Because Windy specifically said, you didn't hear any denial from anyone on the scoreboard thing. You heard an immediate denial on the other one.
1: Yeah.
2: But not on this one.
1: But how can you deny it? Once is a coincidence, two is a trend. Like, both of these corporations have sponsorship deals and relationships with Steve Ballmer and the Intuit Dome in the franchise. And then all of a sudden, we're supposed to think that we should ignore the million-dollar endorsement deals that he had, Kawhi Leonard that being, with both of those companies? Come on, man. We're talking about tens of millions of dollars. The aspiration deal was for $28 million. The Daktronics deal was for multi-million dollars. Ev, what the hell does Daktronics need a player endorsement for?
2: Well, I thought you didn't get a Jumbotron at your South Carolina house.
1: Nah, that'd be great. That'd be awesome.
2: I'd like you now.
1: Listen, if they wanted to sign me up for that, I would take it. I ain't going to turn down nothing but my collar. I promise you.
2: For you to buy a Jumbotron because you're so influenced by Kawhi that, you know what? Like everyone out there with you and 5-Hour Energy in terms of getting 5-Hour Energy drinks, I would like you to now, because of the Kawhi endorsement, to buy a Jumbotron.
1: I don't want to buy it, but if they want to gift it to me.
2: You're good with that.
1: I could do some social
2: media
1: posts
2: for rankings. Kawhi number one, Michigan football
1: boy.
2: 2, Raiders 3, Vinatieri targets 4, and the Paul Skeen starts 5. We'll get objections, omissions, your phone calls as well at 888-SAY-ESPN, 888-729-3776. Biggest hot mess of the week, this week in sports. 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
1: 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Along with Chris Canty, Evan Cohen with you. Smalls off. She's in St. Louis. First pitch today. Cardinals, Phillies. Looking forward to that one this afternoon. Hot mess ranking. Small's not on it yet. Maybe next week if the pitch does not go well for her. I don't want to blame CeCe for this. Kawhi saga, Michigan football, just basically kind of downplaying Ohio State. The Raiders with their fight between Crosby and Kirk Cousins. The Adam Vinatieri targets is who knew the Hall of Fame was a roast. And then Paul Skeens in his last, 15 or 16 starts has been a disaster in terms of the win-loss for the Pirates and his velocity and everything going on there that unfortunately for them they've been a mess. 888 say ESPN is your telephone number to join the show. Objections and omissions. Did you want to throw one in before we get to the callers?
2: No, let's get to the calls.
1: Yeah, we got some good ones. All right, James in Tacoma listening on 710. Salk, Brock, everybody there. Shout out to our guy Pat Chun, UWAD there, Washington AD, all there in Seattle and Washington. Morning, James.
3: Hi. Also, Oklahoma Little League World Series team ineligible.
1: Yeah, what is this? I'm not as familiar with this story. So there was a player that was deemed ineligible on this team?
3: Yes, apparently the wrong birthday of one of the players was listed. They were born in 2014 instead of 13 or something.
1: I don't know the full details, so I don't want to comment too much on that. I could look into it, and I appreciate the call. I will just tell you, as a parent of two that play in these sports and these AAU and tournaments and everything like that, and you're going to experience this with your son if he wants to play sports growing up, the submission of a birth certificate at this age is something that we actually have to do.
2: What?
1: Oh, yeah. You have to submit, when you're into these, for the rosters, a birth certificate for the team to then submit it to whatever tournament you're in. So, like, if you think about it this way, think about it, what a racket. We're paying the fee to be on the team. Your kid makes the team, right?
2: Yes.
1: That's awesome. Congratulations. Then you're paying the fee for the team fees, right? Practice facilities, whatever it may be. Then you're paying, in essence, to go to these tournaments, whatever travel costs. Then you're paying to get in the tournament. Then you're paying for the parking. And you have to make sure your kid is 100% basically certified by way of a birth certificate that the team is not cheating, because there are actually teams that have ringers come in to win.
2: You have to show up to these tournaments with birth certificates?
1: You have to submit it online, the whole process online. My wife has to do that. One of us has to do it. She's much better at it than I am. Yeah, it's ridiculous.
2: I don't understand why it's so serious, though. I don't get it.
1: Because people can make money off of it. That's why.
2: Who's making money off of
1: it? Tournaments. You want all of these teams.
2: So when the kids win, they make money?
1: No. I'm saying the people that organize the tournaments. So let's say it's the Chris Canty Foundation tournament, right?
2: Okay.
1: And so what you want is as many teams to come to the tournament and want to be a part of it. Oh, they run a great operation there. And we're going to submit the money for the team. And we have to make, and then from your end, it's well run and fair. Because you don't want, let's say it's basketball, you don't want it to be like 80-20, and then the 20 team says, well, we're not coming back to this. This is ridiculous. I had to play against Chris Canty. He's 3 years older than me.
2: I got
1: so
2: you.
1: It's ridiculous. You're going to experience this and hate this. Actually, we talked about this before we ever started the show. Do you remember this?
2: No, I don't.
1: Of course not. We were on the phone before we started this show 3+ years ago, and we had this exact conversation because you had gone to a family member's AAU basketball tournament.
2: Correct.
1: And you were like, this is ridiculous, but you only got a morsel of it.
2: Yeah.
1: You're about to get a lot more of it coming up in your life.
2: Okay.
1: Ryan in Texas listening on the ESPN app. Hot mess list, Ryan.
4: Well, Smalls could be on it for having the Chiefs being in last place of the NFC West. If you don't know, download, subscribe, rate, view on the podcast. Check it out, last week's episodes.
2: But, hey now!
1: Great job.
4: But the podiums of the Big Ten could be it for pressers.
1: Oh.
4: With Purdue's athletic director, McClellan, saying, if you don't want to win championships, go to Indiana.
1: That's a great way of saying it. Thanks for the call. Yeah, because I could have then looped in Michigan and Purdue.
2: Yeah.
1: But the Purdue AD did go on McAfee. He did try to walk it back by making fun of himself. But That's like, you know, you said it yesterday about, and I'll bring it back. You said it yesterday about Kyle Whittingham. You said he's clearly a great coach.
2: Yeah.
1: He may not be a great coach for Michigan. If he's not, that's the soundbite where he says, you know, about Ohio State that he doesn't really have the hate for them that we're going to go back to. If Purdue Athletics falls apart, we will look back at that athletic director and say, oh my God, he said, if you don't want to win championships, go to Indiana.
2: Maybe that was Kyle Whittingham trying to avoid being the next Tommy McClellan.
1: Maybe. Maybe that's a good one. Eric in Nashville watching on ESPN2. Morning, Eric. Hot mess.
5: Hey, my hot mess. Chris Canty, you kind of talked this other day, and that's the NFL Hall of Fame selection process. You mentioned that Roger Craig was long overdue, which I agree with. You talk about other Hall of Famers. I'll even go back to one back during the 70s. This guy, and I was shocked a number of years ago that he was not in the Hall of Fame. Ed Tuttle Jones for the Dallas Cowboys.
1: He's not in the Hall of Fame.
5: He added balls. No, he is not in the Hall of Fame. Played on the flex defense, and there was stats named because of that. They came into that because of him, the way he pressed defense. And I don't know if it has to do with the fact that a lot of people said that a lot of Cowboys were kept out because of America's Team thing, but the players didn't have anything to do with that. But the fact that he's not in the Hall of Fame, to me, is criminal. And he went to the school that I'm in Nashville at Tennessee State University, and the fact that he's at a Hall of Fame is criminal. Yeah, y'all take care, and we'll talk to you soon.
1: Yeah, the Hall of Fame process, and that's the call, is obviously one that we have talked about relative to Coach Belichick not getting in on the first ballot, which is crazy.
2: Tuttle Jones, three-time All-Pro Super Bowl champ, should be in the Hall of Fame, dog.
1: I did not realize he wasn't in. Now, that's not crazy. New this week, obviously. James in Tampa watching on ESPN2. Morning, James.
6: Good morning. First, I want to say that I don't think Adam Vinatieri's targets should be on the mess list. It was misguided. It's not a mess. It was just misguided. Number two, I think Evan Cohen should be on this list for his take on the Minnesota Vikings. It's not O'Connell that's the problem. It's the management who doesn't understand that Darnold was the guy. Darnold should have been on that team. He lost four games. Four.
1: Wait, James, wait a second. Wait a second. And I'm going to let you respond to this. I want to be clear on something. If I wasn't clear, I apologize. What I was saying very specifically is I believe that Kevin O'Connell should be looked at as a very good head coach in the NFL. I do not believe he should be looked at as a quarterback whisperer because of the amount of inconsistency at that position and decision-making that has gone wrong throughout the entire organization at that position. He happens to be a very good coach at the quarterback position, but I think more so he's just a good coach. I don't look at him as the best coach for quarterbacks because they have not had a franchise quarterback, and you could say, well, that makes him good. But he passed on franchise quarterbacks, and he was part of a process to trade up for a guy that he thought was a franchise quarterback that he just replaced with Kyler Murray for $1.3 million.
6: Did he pass up on Sam Darnold, or did upper management go, oh, wait a minute, we can have a better defense if we have a rookie quarterback on a rookie contract so we can then have this flexibility with our roster?
1: Well, okay, it's a very good question. And I think right now the answer is they are blaming the former general manager, Kwesi Adofo-Mensah, as the reason why some of these decisions are made. But here's why I can't let you skate on that.
2: Daniel Jones signed with the Indianapolis Colts for $10 million last year before he got an extension.
1: And he was in your building. And they wanted him to compete with J.J. McCarthy.
2: And he was like, you know what, instead of dealing with this nonsense of trying to compete with an organization, compete with J.J. McCarthy, who the organization took with the top 10 pick, I'm going to go to Indy where I can be the unencumbered starter. Like, that was a mistake by the entirety of the decision-making brass in Minnesota. That was not a money decision. That was, hey, we want to go with J.J. McCarthy. I can't pin all of that on the former general manager. As easy as it might be to try to scapegoat him, when it comes to the Sam Darnold of it all, yeah, maybe. But then drafting McCarthy and then letting Daniel Jones walk, all of those decisions can't be the former general manager. Kevin O'Connell, the head coach, has to have a voice in it, especially when the organization gave him a contract extension in early 2025 where they made him one of the highest paid coaches in the sport. Come on, man. I'm not buying it.
1: We go two-a-days next. 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
1: The road to Super Bowl 61 starts here.
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1: Yeah! 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The Detroit Lions.
2: This is Eric Woodyard covering the Detroit Lions. And entering the 2026 season, people are wondering if the Lions' Super Bowl window has closed. From 2023 to 2025, the Lions entered the season as legitimate Super Bowl contenders. However, they fell way short of expectations in 2025 and were faced with a lot of decisions to make this offseason. For starters, Detroit hired Drew Petsen as the new offensive coordinator and retooled the offensive line after releasing veteran linemen Taylor Decker and Graham Glasgow. Still, Detroit's offense has the potential to be one of the most explosive units in the league, with quarterback Jared Goff, running back Jahmyr Gibbs, and wide receivers Amon-Ra St. Brown and Jameson Williams all returning. But keeping marquee players healthy could be critical to the squad remaining in contention.
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4: Well, CeCe, your former teammate Dan Campbell certainly has gotten it done in Detroit, but there is more to be done, obviously, with the Lions. Two a days here on ESPN Radio, presented by Progressive Insurance, as the Detroit Lions last year, people probably forget, because we think about the Vikings QB issues last year, the Lions were technically the last place team at 9-8. Jahmyr Gibbs has a new deal. Penei Sewell, the all-world tackle, moves from right to left. There is certainly questions in terms of injuries, center, safety, cornerback. Obviously, some issues there because their former first-round pick, Terrion Arnold, had off-the-field concerns that they moved on from him as he's now visiting other teams. The new OC, as was just mentioned, Jared Goff, has been an excellent quarterback for them, but is probably a year and a half away from like, all right, extension, no extension, reworking of the deal. How are we going to look at that? There's a lot, obviously, to dive into, and they feel like one of these teams that if I told you they won the division, you'd believe it. If I told you they finished in last place, you'd believe it. What are the Detroit Lions this year?
3: Oh, I don't know if I believe the Detroit Lions are going to finish in last place. Have you looked at their schedule?
4: They saw them last year finishing last place. That's why I say that.
3: No, I understand that, but they're a team that only is playing against one team that had a winning record all year long before their bye week, which is in week six, right? They've got the New Orleans Saints week one at home, on the road against the Buffalo Bills, home against the New York Jets, on the road against Carolina and Arizona. I understand this is the NFL, and those are all professional players on those teams, but it's a really soft schedule early on for Dan Campbell's group going into year six of his tenure. And when you look at Dan Campbell, first year aside, the floor for this team has been a winning record. 9 wins or more. That's who they are. Now, last year, they weren't great in the division. It was one of the most competitive divisions in all of football. I think they finished with a 2-4 record in the NFC North. I expect that that's going to change. But with this Detroit Lions team, the key is going to be health on the defensive side of the ball. I know what they're going to be on offense. I understand Cade Mays' injury, but they also traded for Juice Scruggs to play center. He started 20 games in his first 3 years in the NFL in Houston. So they've got quality depth at that spot on their offensive line. My biggest concern is what Detroit is going to be on the defensive side of the ball. You've had so many injuries over the last couple of years, and you still have a lot of injuries on the back end of that defense. And then, oh, by the way, former first-round pick Terrion Arnold, who you were going to be depending on, is not going to be available now. He's off your team because of off-the-field issues. So I think the defensive side of the ball is the biggest one to call into question for Detroit.
4: May I potentially pitch a solution?
3: Please.
4: Are they a Max Crosby team?
3: They should be. They should be. If you're Detroit, what are you waiting on? What exactly are you waiting on? Why would you waste years with Jared Goff in the heart of his prime? Goff is what, 31 years old? So there's still a little bit of runway there. You still have talent around him. You had 2,000 yards receivers last year. Had 1,000 yard running back. I mean, Goff was a 4,000-yard passer. You were one of two NFL teams that had that as your dynamic on offense. You were the number one scoring outfit in the NFL despite issues when it came to play calling between Dan Campbell and John Morton. Now, they've turned it over to Drew Petzig. We'll see what that ends up being. But even despite how clunky it was post-Ben Johnson, your offense found a way to have productivity. I'm not concerned about Detroit's ability to be able to put up points. They're going to do that in their sleep. The question is, can they stop people? Can they create turnovers? Can they create short fields? Those are the things that teams that are contending for division titles and contending for Super Bowls have to do. Detroit wasn't nearly good enough in that department last year, and that has been the Achilles heel for this window that Dan Campbell has opened up as the head coach.
4: Max Crosby from Michigan, went to Eastern Michigan, feels like he'd be a perfect fit with Dan Campbell, opposite Aiden Hutchinson. Would you, if they hypothetically got him, you brought up all of the solutions. The offense is the solution to any problem. You brought up the problems in terms of the defense. Do you have, if I just put him on that team and you were giving me the analysis of the Detroit Lions, is the analysis the same or completely different then? If I have Max Crosby on one end and Aiden Hutchinson on the other end.
3: That solves a lot of problems. I'm not as concerned with the back end of my defense because guess what? They ain't going to have to hold up in coverage very long. Not with those two hombres hunting on opposite ends. If those are my bookends and I got a healthy Alem McNeil and I got Tyleek Williams, who they put a first-round pick in last year, if I got that as my front four, then they can hunt. I ain't got to worry about sending extra rushers. They're going to apply plenty of pressure. Like, so I think that solves a lot of things, and that's something that we should keep an eye on because, again, when you start talking about the trade deadline being in early November, the Detroit Lions, based on their schedule, are still going to be in it very much so in early November. At worst, once we get to, you know, week eight of the NFL season, you're talking about them being a team that's probably 4-2. At worst.
4: So here's why maybe they're looking at it and saying, we're not going to give up a first-round pick. Because their starting quarterback, Jared Goff, has been great. Great for them. Literally, they got him in a salary dump, and he has been great for them. Is this the year that if he's just very good, that they start to develop their next quarterback by drafting one in the first round? And they say to Jared Goff, you're not on the hot seat. We want you here. This is just too much of an opportunity to pass up, and we're going to put that quarterback behind you.
3: I don't believe in being half pregnant in the NFL. It's do everything you can in that season to win, and then you figure things out after the fact. I don't think it's time to start thinking about the Jared Goff succession plan. Jared Goff's been good.
4: I agree.
3: He's been good. I don't understand
4: why. But contractually, one more year after this, and then there's an obvious time for you to move past him relative to the contract stuff. So at some point, you're going to have to extend him, or you're going to have to rework the deal. Are you confident that he can win you a Super Bowl? I believe he can. I believe that.
3: Jared Goff can win you a Super Bowl.
4: Right.
3: I agree.
4: I am not going to go to the place of, well, Sam Darnold did it, so anyone could do it.
3: No.
4: I will go to the place of someone that has been there before and someone that has been on the doorstep with the second team of going there could theoretically do it. Like, it's not a leap to say if the Detroit Lions are awesome around Jared Goff, he can be a bus driver, as you say. Like, he can be the tractor and not the trailer. He is that good at times. And so I wonder if they still believe that. Now, why wouldn't they with 34 touchdowns, 8 interceptions last year? But the timing may be perfect for them to take that QB of the future this upcoming year.
3: I don't know, man.
4: I mean, his numbers are ridiculous.
3: He's 31 years old. Since he's been in Detroit, he's third in total touchdown passes behind Josh Allen and Patrick Mahomes.
4: Yeah.
3: Like, why? I don't.
4: Okay, I did that for a reason. I wanted to bring that up to see a reaction, and your reaction is no point of doing that.
3: No.
4: So if there's no point of doing that, when you then previously asked, if you're the Detroit Lions and you're probably one big defender away from squashing the current questions, then the Max Crosby for a first, and you figure out the money part of it upon the deal, et cetera, is the deal that makes sense for both teams. He makes no sense on the Raiders. He makes all the sense in the world opposite Aiden Hutchinson. They were a team. Mike Tannenbaum, I think, joined us a couple of years ago and said they should go all in for Myles Garrett. Remember that?
3: Yeah.
4: So, like, they need that opposite edge. And you're right. the best thing for the Giants corners when you guys were there was that the quarterback had about 2 seconds, if that, to throw the football. And you guys along that defensive line would pummel the quarterback. It doesn't even matter who's behind you at that point. So when we look at the Lions, last thing, guesstimate of a record and where they finish in the division.
3: I'm going to say the Lions are the second place team in the NFC North. And I think they finished with a record of 11-6.
4: Wow. So right now you have Bears, Lions, Vikings, Packers in that order?
3: Correct.
4: Wow. Two-a-days, Detroit Lions. I'm over it. Pat Costello, next. We're on Sportsmanlike, presented by Progressive Insurance.
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0: I'm Over It with Pat the Producer.
1: There's an epidemic going on. People wearing jeans at the gym.
2: Oh, really?
1: Are you going to go about your day after? Corned beef and cabbage. Disgusting. I don't know why people eat this. Does anyone still go to tanning salons and use tanning beds? Like, Ev, I know you're a big spray tan guy.
2: I'm not afraid to admit that I've gotten spray tans in the past. I got one before the Super Bowl. You guys ripped me.
1: Yeah, you were orange.
2: How dare you? It was a beautiful golden brown.
3: Ugh. I'm over it. I'm sick and tired and over it.
1: Get a life.
4: Yes, each and every day at this time, our producer, Pat Costello, gives us items in and around sports, entertainment, his life, that he is over here on Unsportsman Life, presented by Progressive Insurance. 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
5: Come on,
4: plan.
5: Smalls.
4: Pat, go ahead.
1: How is it that the Buffalo Bills messed up their stadium so bad?
5: Oh, boy.
1: Have you guys seen this
5: at all?
1: Yes,
5: it's brutal.
1: Man, for anyone who hasn't, the Buffalo Bills managed to have the poorest possible sight lines for, like, most of their upper deck seatings that you could possibly imagine. There are seats that are just, like, completely blocked, obstructed views. How is that? How are you having obstructed views in 2026? I thought this was, like, a 1937 stadium problem. This is, like, Fenway Park problems. How do you have obstructed views that are this horrendous for, like, season ticket holders who are paying a lot of money? How does this happen? Did nobody look at this beforehand? Did nobody go up there and say, oh, some of these views are a little bit weird. We should probably do something about this. They just, like, put up the walls and were like, great, check, next. Let's get out of here.
4: The pictures that Pat is showing on the TV side have, like, obstructed views-ish.
5: No, it's not ish. They're obstructed views.
1: Those are obstructed views.
5: Those are obstructed views.
4: My favorite thing is when you watch the highlights and you hear see these stories from back in the day at the Boston Garden with the Celtics, where there's, like, literally a column in front. Like, you could sit behind a column.
5: Oh, you still have it in Wrigley Field.
4: You literally can't see.
5: You got the on the lower level, you've got the posts that support the upper deck, and there are literally seats behind that. Like, what do you do? Like, I understand that. You're talking about stadiums and arenas that were built back in the early 1900s. Like, you get it. You understand it. We're in 2026. They spent over $2 billion on this stadium. There are plenty of people that know how to build stadiums. The fact that you found an architect or a firm that put together this stadium with those horrific sight lines on the upper deck is inexcusable. They have to get rid of those seats. They have to.
4: Kawhi Leonard, I heard, is the endorser for that architecture firm, by the way.
5: Probably. That would make a lot of sense, actually.
4: Next one, Pat.
1: So people were very upset at us recently when we admitted that most of us don't know how to change a tire.
4: Yes.
1: I don't also know how to drive a manual car, which I also don't feel the desire to have to do, but I feel like that's something that people would also get mad at. Like, how do you not know how to drive a manual car? Because I don't need to roll up my windows by hand either. Like, why?
5: Well, I have a choice of what kind of car I buy, right? I don't have to buy a car that's a stick shift. I can get a car that has an automatic drive. So that's what I would do.
1: Exactly.
4: I'm on board with you. I don't know how to do it. Can I just ask a dumb question?
5: What's up?
4: Why would somebody buy the manual? Like, why would that be better?
5: Oh, to have fun, like sports cars. It's a different...
4: Oh, to have control?
5: To have control and to switch in and out of gears a little bit quicker than the automatic shift.
1: Yeah, a lot of high-level sports cars.
5: If you buy, like, a luxury car or a high-level sports car, they'll have the manual with the paddle shift on the steering wheel. So you don't have to stick shift. You can use the paddles on either side of the steering wheel.
4: I can't hear the word manual without thinking of Lionel Manuel, the old Giants receiver, Stephen Baker, the touchdown maker. That was good days back in the day.
1: What?
5: Oh, Stephen the touchdown maker Baker was
4: You don't
5: great.
4: Know who that is, Pat? The old Giants receivers?
1: That was Cam, but also I don't either.
4: Oh. Nuno?
6: Why not EJ?
4: EJ who? Oh, Manuel. EJ Manuel. I don't know.
6: Why not Charlie? Charlie Manuel.
4: Charlie, yeah, because my grandfather, may he rest in peace, we went to the game in 1989 against the Rams, the playoff game that was a disaster for the Giants, and my grandfather couldn't remember the name of the wide receiver he was talking to me about. He goes, you know, with the guy with the P, and then it was Lionel Manuel. I said, there's no P in Lionel Manuel, but they had a good receiving
5: corps. So you were a Giants fan growing up, and now you're a Patriots fan?
4: Next one, Pat.
1: Nuno, did you enjoy the manual cars? I feel like you were a big manual car
7: guy. I did enjoy it. I don't drive it well. So it was also an issue as someone who worked at a car dealership. If anyone traded in a manual, I would have to grab someone to go move the car. If it was a good car.
8: That's actually being a bad employee.
7: If it was a good car, I'm like, I'm not going to blow out the clutch. Dude, so someone else can handle
1: this. If someone put me in a manual car, I live like 20 minutes from ESPN. They were like, drive home. I would ruin the car before I got home.
8: Wait, but Pat, you don't work for a car dealership. No. If you worked for a car dealership, don't you have to then know how to do that? Shouldn't you have been?
7: No, because literally 99% of the cars I sold, like I worked for Nissan, like 99% of the cars we sold were automatic.
5: So
7: like,
5: hold on, you sold a car. What I heard from that is that you sold a car that you couldn't drive.
7: No.
8: The 1%.
5: You said 99%, not 100%. So did you sell a car that you couldn't drive?
7: I'm trying to think, like, if there was ever, like, a Nissan, like, old school, like, a 370Z, there might have been one or two that I've sold.
6: Why does he know how to drive it? Why doesn't he have to know? Yeah,
1: why does he have to know how to drive it?
8: He just said, no, Nuno actually made the case that Canty and I are making. He said if somebody sells it back or returns a car on a lease and I have to take it off of whatever to put into the lot,
1: yeah,
8: I don't know how to do that.
5: But you're a salesman, though, and you're talking to a customer and you say, oh, this is a great ride. I can't drive the car, but it's a great ride. What part of the game is that?
1: I don't like seafood. I could still be a waiter.
8: No, but that's not a good comp.
1: How is that not a good comp?
8: Because
1: it's selling.
8: We have talked about, and thankfully, we feel this way, that one of the greatest parts about our sales team is they listen to the show.
5: The food.
8: That's like somebody saying they don't listen to the show.
7: I knew everything from bumper to bumper about the vehicle. The salespeople, great job. They know about the show, but if I put them in this spot or your spot, they couldn't do the job.
6: Canty and Evan are doing the you can't talk about sports if you didn't play it.
1: No, yeah, you are doing that.
6: You're doing it.
1: Yes, you are.
5: You took it to a place, and I had an argument.
8: Make the argument.
5: Pat's waiter.
1: It's a great comparison.
5: It's ridiculous. Yeah. Here's the thing. When you're a waiter, the food sells itself. Like, you don't have to sell it. You're not going to the table and pitching people as
6: yes, you do.
5: Hey,
6: that's what they do with the specials.
5: This is the way to go.
1: What are you talking about?
6: The specials every single time.
5: You say the specials. You're not saying, hey, man, you really need to go with this over that
1: yes,
5: one.
1: Yes, you do. You're trying to upsell people.
8: Your argument's worse than mine.
5: No, it's not.
1: Have you ever been to a restaurant? Upselling is a huge part of being a waiter.
8: And you're friends with chefs. So when you go to you have one specific chef at a restaurant in New York City that has an amazing restaurant that you and your wife love near where you used to live.
5: Yes.
8: And I would bet when you go there, you say, hey, is so-and-so here? And then you say, what's the hottest thing right now?
5: Yeah, if you go to that restaurant with that chef, he's going to be insulted when you ask him that because everything on his menu is good. And those are the restaurants.
8: You're not going to ask for a suggestion, though?
5: No, listen, it just depends on what you like. But it's assuming that you're going to the place, to the restaurant, to get food that you like.
7: Hold on. What about if it's the first time you've gone to a spot? You don't say, like, hey, what's good on the menu? Like, that's opening up.
8: Yeah, the waitress is definitely in sales.
1: Yeah, what would you recommend?
5: I don't know. I don't know if I agree with that.
8: But what isn't it the
5: I don't know if I agree with that. I think the car salesman is way more in sales than the wait person.
1: No, they're just shystier.
8: It seems like
5: that's a character.
7: Character I feel assassin. Offended.
1: Car salesmen are shady.
7: They are not shady.
1: Car salesmen are shady. You know?
8: Oh, my God. Make that overall assessment.
5: Wow.
8: Okay.
5: You just paint with a broad brush there, ain't you, Pat?
1: No. I think everyone in America would agree car salesmen are shady.
5: Especially if they're selling a car that they can't drive.
8: Maybe Nuno
5: you literally just made my point, Pat. I'm selling a car that I can't drive. Thank you, Pat Costello.
8: We're on Sportsmanlike, presented by Progressive.
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5: 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I had a freaking gold nugget hanging out of my...

0: a friend in your right nostril. You might need to go handle that. You couldn't be a good enough teammate to say that?
1: Yeah, you and I are not on the same page.
2: Oh, God.
1: We're not on the same page. There's so many things that are going wrong with our relationship. And I thought we were in a good place. I really
3: did. You realize how much time we have together the next few days?
1: I know. That's what's so alarming about this. I don't understand.
3: Next few weeks, actually, now that I think about it.
1: From youth sports to a wait person being a salesman.
3: How can you say a waiter or waitress is not in sales?
1: Here's the thing. When somebody comes into a restaurant, it's not as if they're going to leave the restaurant without eating food.
3: But there's somebody goes
1: into
3: meal.
1: When somebody goes into a car dealership, they can leave the lot without buying a car.
3: Now, conceptually, that is funny, the idea of somebody going to a restaurant just sitting there.
1: That's ridiculous.
3: What can I get you, sir? No, I'm good.
1: That's ridiculous.
3: What do you mean you're good?
1: First of all, that's ridiculous. But here's the other thing. And this is the one that really, really bothers me. Because they just played the rejoin about you not telling me when we were doing the show that I had bats in the cave one day. I had some boogers in my nostrils, and it was in the right nostril, and you're to my left, so you can see it clearer than anybody else.
3: I'm at the Bills Stadium. My sight line doesn't work.
1: It's ridiculous. You should be able to see it, and you didn't see it. And on national TV, I have this goober hanging out of my nose. So that's bad enough. Mm. I get the text message 20 minutes ago from my dad saying, clean the lip. You got a crumb from your breakfast bar on your lips. And I've been sitting here talking to you for an hour because that's how long it's been since I ate the breakfast bar. And you said nothing. You said nothing.
3: I didn't see it. Did anyone else back there, did Jovante or anybody, Stacey, or anybody who's working today on the TV side see this? That's their job to worry about the visuals. Our job is to worry about the content.
1: But if you're talking to somebody, if you're looking at them, and you should be able to see if they got a crumb on their lip or a booger in their nose.
3: Well, you know what? Next time you have a crumb on your lip, I'm going to walk over to you, and I'm going to take my hands, and I'm going to pull it out of there. That's what's going to happen now.
1: You're going to put your hands on my lips?
3: Yeah, that's right.
1: I don't know how I feel about that.
4: Are you going to pick his nose, too?
3: Yeah. He's asking me to do that.
1: I'm not asking you to do that. I just want you to bring it to my attention.
3: Did you guys see the crumb? Did anyone out there see the crumb?
4: Yeah, we all saw it.
3: Well, then why did you guys say anything? I didn't see
5: it's
3: the crumb.
5: It's your job.
6: We thought you were going to.
3: I'm the crumb guy?
4: You're crumb guy.
6: Yeah, you're supposed to be. If you're a good teammate.
3: People can tweet screenshots. Prove this. At Evco Radio, at Chris Canty 99.
1: I don't want to see pictures of me with crumbs on my lips.
3: Rewind on your television.
1: Talk
3: go
1: show.
3: Back on the app. I want to see proof that he actually had the crumb. Because I
1: dear
3: never
1: God
3: saw the
1: heaven.
3: Crumb. Did you actually wipe off the crumb, or was it gone by the time your dad reached
1: as
3: out?
1: As soon as I got the text message, I wiped my lips, and then I called him to make sure I got it.
3: Oh, my God. And see, the bigger issue here is your dad and I, Joe, have a great relationship.
1: Not anymore.
3: That's the problem here.
1: Got his son embarrassing him.
4: Big segment National for Jerry TV. Krause.
1: You know how dad feels about his last name being embarrassed.
3: Mm, I do.
1: Yeah.
3: But Jerry Krause, what? Is that what you just said?
4: And they call him Crumbs?
3: If so, I'm learning this now.
1: This is new information to me, Cam.
3: How did Jerry Krause get
1: it's an incredible pull, Cam. It's a great
3: Jerry
1: job by you.
3: Jerry Krause, the former general manager of the Chicago Bulls, may he rest in peace, just got somehow connected to Canty's crumb on his mouth.
4: Yeah, Michael Jordan referred to Jerry Krause as Crumbs. You guys didn't know that?
1: I never knew that.
3: We probably knew that.
4: It was in The Last Dance.
3: Well, okay.
1: I'm sure he referred to Jerry Krause by some other names, too.
4: Right. Crumbs was the nicest one.
1: Oh, okay.
3: Now, let's get into the other thing here. Well, two other things. One, the concept that you don't think a waiter or waitress has a sales job.
1: They're not. The person that walks into the restaurant is going to buy something in said restaurant.
3: But their job is to get them to buy more.
6: This is an insane take by you.
1: It
6: is absolutely a sales job. They're trying to upsell you so that they spend more money so that you get a bigger tip.
1: Dinner
6: is not
1: a sales
6: job.
3: And that you come
1: back. Dinner is not optional when you walk into a restaurant.
6: It absolutely is. I've left a restaurant after looking at the menu before plenty of times.
3: And Cece.
1: What?
3: You are,
1: hold on, time out. What?
6: You've
1: gone into a restaurant and literally left the restaurant after looking at the menu?
6: The waiter didn't show up in a quick time
1: Okay, that's different. No, that's different. That's the hospitality of it all. If the waiter
6: which is
1: doesn't,
6: part of the sales.
3: Hold on. Let me ask a question.
1: If you're going into a restaurant and nobody is waiting on you, literally, I can understand why you're going to leave. Because you're going there with the intention of eating food.
3: I feel like that would
1: and if nobody comes to take your food order, it's hard to eat. So I get why you would leave. But if you're going to a normal restaurant, where the wait person comes over when you sit down, you're going to buy something off of the menu.
4: If you go
1: to a car dealership, there's no guarantee that you are going to leave said dealership with a car. There's no guarantee that you're going to buy a car from that dealership ever.
3: Let me have a second here,
1: please,
3: if I may.
1: By all means.
3: Okay. Two things. Number one, you, to your credit, because you don't make any bones about it, are a very particular person in terms of this is what I like, this is what I don't like. One of the things that I've grown to really appreciate with you is there's no gray area. So you know what, like, okay, CC likes this, doesn't like that, doesn't wants to do this, doesn't want to do that.
1: Yes.
3: It's clear, right?
1: Very
3: you may
1: binary.
3: Not always like it, but it's clear.
1: Yeah.
3: I would bet that you and your wife probably have gone to restaurants where you said, that waiter or waitress was so good that when we come back here, let's make sure we get a table in that section. That in itself, a repeat customer for the same waiter or waitress, is sales. In addition, you've probably gone to a restaurant where you're thinking, we're only going to get an appetizer and entree. And then the waiter or waitress says, I got to tell you, we have this dessert in the back, this unbelievable s'mores that our chef just made. You got to try this. And you get the dessert.
1: Can I ask you a question?
3: That's sales.
1: Can I ask you a question?
3: Yeah.
1: Because you wear several hats here at ESPN and at your other job. When you have a salesperson,
3: yeah,
1: and they do a good job, does the client then tip the salesperson? Do they give them cash on top of the actual deal?
6: No, but the salesperson gets a commission, what? Which is effectively what a tip is.
1: Yeah. I'm asking.
3: Right, but how does a tip have anything to do with it?
1: What do you mean?
6: That's the commission for the sales from the waiter. That's what a tip is.
3: That's true.
1: But is the commission baked into the deal?
6: In some cases, there is an auto gratuity.
1: Who pays the commission?
2: Canty, here's the deal.
1: I'm confused.
2: Canty, if you go to a restaurant, first time you're there, you ask the waiter, like, hey, what do you recommend? They recommend something that hits, that truly is outstanding. It's the best chicken parm you've ever had. Are right. you not going to give them a little bit extra because like of their recommendation?
1: Am I going to give the wait person a tip? Of course.
2: Yeah. No, but
1: I'm a big tipper.
3: They make like this amazing recommendation.
1: I'm a big tipper. But, what's up?
3: What? No, I'm not making the recommendation.
1: I'm a big tipper. I don't understand what the confusion is. I'm a big tipper.
4: He was waiting for you to wreck, Evan.
3: That was an amazing moment. CeCe thought I was making a recommendation.
4: Get the spaghetti vodka.
3: This is unbelievable. What Nuno is saying, I'll translate here.
1: Yeah.
3: What he's saying is you had the idea of, you know what, I'm going to get a steak. And the waiter or waitress says, you could get the steak, but this chicken parm is so damn good. You get the chicken parm. You eat the chicken parm. You say to your wife, oh my God, that person was so right about this. I know we were going to give 20%. I think I'm giving 25%.
6: And also we should come back next week.
3: Correct. And sit in their section because that's a good person. They actually care about the people that walk in there. That's sales. I don't understand.
1: I don't know.
3: Your whole argument is that.
1: That sounds like hospitality. That don't sound like sales.
3: Well, but it can be both, can it not be?
1: I don't know. I don't think it's the same.
4: Waiters and waitresses have relationships with their customers and have regulars that return and they want to sit in their section, like Evan's saying. Like,
1: I don't give a damn how good the waiter is. You're not coming back if the food ain't good.
3: Is a barber in sales?
1: What do you mean is a barber in sales?
3: Is a barber in sales in your mind?
1: Now you're muddying the waters.
3: No, I'm not, because based on your logic, you're never going to walk into a barbershop to not get a haircut. The whole purpose is...
1: Now, I have walked into barbershops and not gotten haircuts. I have walked into a barbershop, saw what was happening to somebody that was in front of me with their head, and I was like, hell no, and walked out. I have gone to barbershops and not gotten a haircut. I have never gone to a restaurant and not eaten. Never.
3: My point is, the product can be great, as in the haircut, but the conversation, the service, the care is the sales part because you're like, I want to go back to that barber because they are awesome.
1: I don't know, man. I don't know. I don't see it the same way as you.
3: So
1: guys
3: in
1: do.
3: Your mind, a sales job is only actually sales.
1: Yes.
3: Are we in sales? Currently, are we in sales? I don't mean in terms of our endorsements. I don't mean that. I'm just saying doing the show.
1: No, I don't consider myself a person in sales.
3: How is that possible?
1: I don't consider myself as a person in sales.
3: We're not trying to do our best to sell the audience to come back for another minute, another hour, another day.
1: We talk about sports content amongst other things.
3: We're looking at Get Up. They could be watching Get Up. Instead, they're watching or listening to us.
1: Yeah, because it's Seoul and Shalom. Where else are you going to get this?
3: No, that's true.
1: Where else are you going to get this?
3: What did you say, Nuno? I had a
2: I was just saying, take calls, save us from, because yes, Canty, we are in sales. You guys are in sales.
1: Oh my gosh. All right.
3: Danny in Syracuse, listening on Sirius XM 80. We have to explain sales to Chris Canty, who happens to be really good at sales. He just doesn't know what sales is. Danny, go ahead.
5: All right, here's exactly why Canty is wrong, because he's thinking about it only on the front end of the entree that you order. But throughout the meal, the waiter may come and say, we have a beautiful wine. Would you like to try this wine and potentially add it to your order? Mm. Or at the end, they'll bring out the desserts and they'll say, look at these beautiful desserts that we have. And here's how they're made. Would you like to add a dessert? You can say yes or no, mm-hmm. but the waiter is the one who helps you to make that decision to push it to a yes.
3: That's right. That is a great job, Danny. I'm sorry. Did your microphone break?
1: No, Danny made great points. Okay. Points were made.
3: Okay. Points were made.
1: Points were made.
6: Canty, we're going to need a hand up on this one. We're going to need a hand up and just say,
3: you know what I want to do on this one, guys.
1: We got another call. Let's get to the other call.
3: Oh, my God. Mark, he's looking. He's just waiting for people to agree with him before he makes a statement.
1: Mark, bail me out here, Mark.
3: Mark in Pennsylvania on Sirius XM 80. Morning, Mark.
7: Good morning, guys. So I bring a perspective. I did 15 years in radio.
3: Okay.
7: And then transitioned to car sales. So, Pat, I knew a lot of sleazy people in radio.
3: That's true, too.
1: Wow.
3: Because every business has that.
1: That took a turn.
3: But every

0: of the entree that you order. But throughout the meal, the waiter may come and say, we have a beautiful wine. Would you like to try this wine and potentially add it to your order? Mm. Or at the end, they'll bring out the desserts and they'll say, look at these beautiful desserts that we have. And here's how they're made. Would you like to add a dessert? You can say yes or no, mm-hmm. but the waiter is the one who helps you to make that decision to push it to a yes.
1: That's right. That is a great job, Danny. I'm sorry. Did your microphone break?
2: No, Danny made great points. Okay. Points were made.
1: Okay.
2: No,
1: points were made.
2: Points were made.
3: Canty, Canty, we're going to need a hand up on this one. We're going to need a hand up and just say,
2: We got another call. Let's get to the other call.
1: Oh, my God. Mark, he's looking. He's just waiting for people to agree with him before he makes a statement.
2: Mark, bail me out here, Mark.
1: Mark in Pennsylvania on Sirius XM80. Morning, Mark.
4: Good morning, guys. So I bring a perspective. I did 15 years in radio.
1: Okay.
4: And then transitioned to car sales. So, Pat, I knew a lot of sleazy people in radio.
1: That's true, too.
2: Wow. Because
1: okay. Every business has that.
2: That took a turn.
1: But every business has a sleazy person or two.
4: Well, but you do not buy a car, the second largest purchase you make in your life, from someone you do not trust. So you have to trust them in order to make the buy. And Evan, you're 100% right, because I'm going to tell you right now, some of the best salespeople we've ever hired used to be waiters and waitresses.
2: Wow. Damn, Mark, I thought you were coming to bail me out.
3: Put the hand up, Canty.
1: He begged for the extra call on that when we had to go to break. That backfired.
2: I was looking for a pat in the back. He gave me a knife.
3: And we found out that radio people can be sleazy. Who knew?
1: Who knew?
2: Oh, my gosh.
3: Well, Nuno did both.
2: Car salesman and radio.
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1: 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Along with Chris Canty, Evan Cohen with you. Smalls out today. Joining us now, she is phenomenal at covering college football. And Gola Jr. in that clip there is so right. This college football season is unbelievable. We stumbled a few weeks ago on just the amount of quarterbacks that we feel like are household names at that position in college football this year. And there are so many of them. Heather Dinich, ESPN Senior College Football Insider, joins us here on Unsportsmanlike. But before we get into that, we have, of course, stumbled on a massive debate today. Do you believe someone that is a waiter or waitress is in sales, Heather?
3: Absolutely.
1: Thank you. Thank you.
3: I mean, because they're going to sell you on the best item on the menu. But it depends on where you are, right? Like you have to ask. You have to coax them into that role with the what do you recommend?
1: Now that's interesting. Yeah. So you're coaxing a salesperson into sales. That actually backfired maybe a little bit. Wait a minute, Heather, rewind. Wait a minute, that doesn't help the argument here. Because someone selling you cars doesn't have to be coaxed into selling you cars. That is their job.
3: Well, that's true. But not everyone who works in the restaurant industry, just like everyone in, well, I don't know if you can consider car sales, but they're not all good at it.
1: Right, that's true.
3: And it depends on the level of restaurant that you're at as well.
1: You know what? I guess transition here.
4: That's true, because you go to restaurants, a lot of them in New York City, where you don't have a whole lot of choice in the menu. The menu is the menu.
1: Right.
4: So there is nothing to sell.
1: Do you feel like, the transition here, do you feel like college football coaching is the highest amount of sales it's ever been right now in terms of the job of a college football coach is to sell more than to coach football?
3: Oh, absolutely. More than ever before, because you're trying to get these players at the highest level to come join your product, right? And you're selling the program. And recruiting has always been a sales pitch since the dawn of time. But now it's even more so because you're competing more with everyone else who has all these different resources and fancy gadgets and gizmos to get into offices and toys and things like that. It's crazy.
4: Heather, how difficult is it going to be for Kyle Whittingham to make up for what he said about the Michigan-Ohio State rivalry?
3: So all he has to do is beat Ohio State perpetually and everything's going to be fine. I mean, that's it. That's the magnifying glass on him is that rivalry. I think it's going to be more difficult for Purdue's athletic director to make up for what he said about Indiana University right now.
4: But Heather, isn't that a part of being a quote-unquote salesman when it comes to these programs, right? I mean, Kirk Cignetti did the exact same thing when it comes to that in-state rivalry when he took the job at the Indiana Hoosiers basketball game. He said, yeah, we're going to beat Purdue. They stink. Like, that was a part of him leaning into the character. I'm curious. I know it's ridiculous what Tommy McClellan said, but isn't that a part of what's requisite for these high-profile jobs, whether it's athletic director, head college football coach, in today's collegiate sports?
3: Sure, but it's not your first day on the job comment when you haven't built anything or done anything yet and you're not on the doorstep. You know, when we were at Big Ten Media Days not long ago, we talked to Brahm about being able to use Indiana's success as a motivator for his program. So there are ways to do it, right, without stepping in it on your first day.
1: Yeah. Heather Dinich joining us, ESPN college football reporter on Unsportsmanlike, along with Chris Canty, Evan Cohen with you. I want to go back to the Kyle Whittingham stuff, because it wasn't only Kyle Whittingham. Bryce Underwood said it about Ohio State, et cetera. The concept of a great coach and a great coach for a specific program, because Canty has brought this up, that Kyle Whittingham, like, if you say he's not a great coach, you're just not paying attention to college football. The guy was awesome at Utah. I have argued nonstop about how great of a coach Kalen DeBoer has been. He is the most recent appearance in the national championship game by an SEC coach was him, but at Washington. Is there a world where those two, Whittingham and DeBoer, are just great coaches, but not great for the specific programs they're in?
3: Oh, that's a fascinating question. But see, I think that Whittingham is a great coach for Michigan right now. I think he brings everything that that program needs from, you know, the turmoil that it's in. He brings the stability. He brings the discipline. He brings the physicality up front. Like, everything that he wants from that program is what that football team needs right now. Anyone who steps in after Nick Saban is in a lose-lose situation unless you walk in and somehow miraculously win the national title, which wasn't happening with the team that Saban had, right? Like, the pieces weren't there even if Nick Saban was coming back for that following season. But I agree with you 100% that Kalen DeBoer is one of the best coaches in the country. When he was hired there, I said, he is going to win here because he's won everywhere he's been. He's got more resources, more talent, more money, all the things that you need. But I think what people need to realize is college football is not the Nick Saban era anymore. No one in the SEC, I don't believe, is going to continue to win like that year after year after year because the entire sport has changed. The SEC is going to 9 league games, and it's more difficult to win the SEC sometimes than it is to win a national title. Coaches in that conference will tell you that. So I just think that people, and I know Alabama fans don't want to hear this. I know the Feinbaum collars are going to light up, but you've got to reset your expectations because it's not the same.
4: Talking to ESPN college football reporter Heather Dinich on Sportsmanlike. And Heather, I want to switch gears and zoom out to the college football playoff. There's been a lot of discussion about playoff expansion, 16-team format, 20-team format, 24-team format. What's the latest on that front? And what's the most likeliest of outcomes when it comes to the future playoff formats?
3: The latest is that they met earlier this week on a video conference. When I say they, I mean the 10 FBS commissioners, Notre Dame Athletic Director Pete Bavacqua. And they did, at least on a surface level, talk about this conversation that's been bubbling up behind closed doors for over a month now about a 20-team format. But that was quickly dismissed and went nowhere fast. And that would be a 12-team playoff right now, plus 8 other teams playing in a four-team or a four-game play-in game, right? So that you eventually whittle it down to 16 teams. So they said they're not analyzing the 20-team concept right now. So the most realistic model as far as gaining support in the room is 24. But in order to do that, in time for the 2027 season, you've got to get rid of conference championship games, which can be done. But they need to know that they're going to generate the revenue that would be lost from losing those games. And they were presented a lot of information, but I'm not sure that they got enough to say, okay, we know we're going to be able to compensate for this lost revenue in conference championship games. So I would expect them to meet again on a video conference between now and mid to late September, but they've got to decide by December 1st if it's going to change. Guys, my gut, my guess is that it will stay at 12 next year and then eventually get to 24.
1: Heather, I'd love to do a little game with you on this. I'm going to list off quarterbacks for college football this year. You stop me when I get to a name that you don't think has a chance at the Heisman. Okay. There are, because the whole point is there are so many big time quarterbacks. So here we go. Trinidad Chambliss, Ole Miss. Mm-hmm. Julian Sain, Ohio State. Mm-hmm. CJ Carr, Notre Dame.
3: Yep.
1: Dante Moore, Oregon.
3: Yep.
1: Darian Mensah, Miami.
3: Yep.
1: Arch Manning, Texas.
3: Yep.
1: Damon Williams Jr., Washington.
3: Mm-hmm.
1: Jaden Maivia, USC. Sam Leavitt, LSU. Josh Hoover, Indiana. Drew Mestemaker, if I said that right, Oklahoma State.
3: Yep.
1: Marcel Reed, A&M.
3: You didn't even get to Mateer.
1: John Mateer, Oklahoma. Okay.
3: Uh-huh. I mean,
1: like, Gunnar Stockton, Georgia. Byron Brown, Auburn. Okay, we're closing in on 20 big-time quarterbacks this
3: year. But can I say something here about this?
1: Of course, we want you to.
3: So, when you look at, I'm going to go to the highest level of names that you started with. Julian Sain and Arch Manning. I don't know that I'm going to say they're not the best players on their teams. And I'm going to remind people, as a Heisman Trophy voter, that this is not a quarterback award. So, yes, to your point, half of those guys might go in the first round for the NFL draft. But Jeremiah Smith is probably the best player in college football. Colin Simmons, off the edge, on defense, is probably the best player in the SEC. So, yes, quarterbacks' cups overfloweth this year, and we will talk about them all. But even on those teams, they might not be the best players, which makes those teams contenders for the national title.
1: Heather, last thing from me. Give us a storyline for college football this year that we're not talking enough about that you think we should be.
3: Oh, boy. I think we should be talking about the rules of the college football playoff because it's different this year. Notre Dame would be in if it's in the top 12. You know, people are sleeping on this. And Duke would be in as the ACC champion. And how deep is the ACC? Up for debate, right? Miami's the team to beat. But beyond that, we're talking about Clemson, Louisville, SMU. You know, any one of those teams wins the ACC, they're in because the Power Four conference champions are guaranteed spots this year. So I think that that's important to remember. And it's also the highest ranked group of six team, not the highest ranked group of six conference champion. So you can have a great conference champion out there, but, you know, maybe Tulane or Navy's ranked higher than them. And they're in the college football playoff this year. So I think it's important for casual college football fans to know what's happening.
1: Heather Dinich, ESPN college football reporter. Always awesome stuff. We didn't ask her about the Steelers, so I think we'll stay away from that this year. I saw her doing it on Get Up the other day with
4: probably
1: Aaron Rodgers.
4: Probably a good idea.
1: Defense, which was a fascinating thing. Heather, always a pleasure. Thank you so much for joining us. We appreciate it.
3: Thank you, guys.
1: Awesome stuff there. There are so many great quarterbacks this year in college football. This, you heard in the production coming back, Golic Jr.'s voice, the Golics, of course, 10 until noon Eastern here on ESPN Radio, talking about this may be the best college football season of his lifetime. It's shaping up to be an all-time great college football season.
4: Well, you know they're just saying that because Notre Dame has high hopes.
1: You think that's the only reason they're saying that?
4: No, I think that's a big part of it. I think that's a very big part of
1: it. Wow, you guys are something else. We're Unsportsmanlike, presented by Progressive Insurance.
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1: 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Hello, Chris Canty, Evan Cohen with you. Small's off. First pitch today. No big deal. Cardinals, Phillies. You know, there's still one other thing that's hanging out there in terms of your beefs with me. So you had the beef that you think I didn't tell you about, the crumb on the lip, which
2: that's
1: I did
2: real.
1: Not see. You have this ridiculous thing where you think that waiters and waitresses are not in sales.
2: Correct.
1: And everyone disagrees with you.
2: That's fine.
1: And then you also are dumbfounded by the absurdity of youth sports. And you have a big take that is just a wild one that you think basically, like, youth sports is already crazy.
2: Yes.
1: And your son is an infant. He's 6 months plus old, okay?
2: 7 months.
1: 7 months.
2: Seven months.
1: Well, that would be 6 months plus.
2: 7 months.
1: 7 months old.
2: Yeah. 7 months. It was a big day last Friday. 7 months.
1: Happy 7 months.
2: Yeah.
1: So you're not up to this yet, and I say yet, but it's already the wild, wild west, and your proposal for youth sports makes it even wilder. You think it's ridiculous that there are lines drawn based on where kids go to school or live, and that you should be able to play anywhere you want.
2: No. I didn't say where you go to school.
1: All right, make your case. Go ahead.
2: No, my point is, if you live in one town and you want to play for another town's team, when it comes to youth sports, Pop Warner, Pee Wee, why not? As long as you're in the same age group as the kids that you're playing with and competing against, what's the issue?
1: Because you don't live in that town.
2: Okay, that's fine. But
1: it's not a club or AAU team. If it's a town-related team, you play in your town.
2: Okay, but it's youth sports. It's Pop Warner. It's Pee Wee. If I know the coach for another town's team and I live in a different town, I should be able to allow my child to play for the coach who I have a personal relationship with.
1: But the answer, you may not like it, would be then move to that town.
2: What?
1: You can't just
2: I'm going to move to my town. That is a ridiculous take.
1: Okay.
2: I'm going to sell my house with interest rates being high as hell, get a new mortgage, and move my, because I want my child to be able to play for a youth sports coach that I have a personal relationship with.
1: Well, yeah, that's as ridiculous. So there's three ways of kind of dividing this.
2: I'm just saying, if my kid is playing on a youth sports team, I kind of want to have a good relationship with the coach.
1: I'm going to need help from people at 888-SAY-ESPN, 888-729-3776. I'm not trying to give anyone parenting advice. I've told CeCe even before he and his wife had their wonderful son, the last thing on earth I'm going to do is give you parenting
2: advice. You've given me a ton of unsolicited parental advice.
3: Yeah,
2: a ton
3: did.
2: Of it.
3: Yeah,
2: what?
3: Did.
2: Yes,
3: yeah,
2: you have.
4: Come on, Evan.
1: Wait a second. About how to be a parent or what to expect? There's a difference.
4: No, there's not.
1: There's a big difference.
4: That's advice.
1: All right, fine. Then I'll give you
2: parenting advice. This is what it's going to be.
1: All right, here's the thing.
4: Just you wait.
1: Here's the thing. The way that the youth sports is divided, so there's what I'm going to use my terminology that's been used in the area that I grew up in / and live in now, in Westchester County, New York. Okay? So there's rec, which is anyone could play, anyone could sign up. You don't need to be of a certain level. You play for your grade, for your address of where you live. So in the town you live, let's make up a town. Let's say, you know, give me a town in the middle of Madison, Wisconsin. I'll just use Madison, Wisconsin. If your zip code is 53703, which I think is the zip code of Madison. But if your zip code is that, then you are able to play rec sports amongst those in your age group in your town. You can't then just join a team in Milwaukee for rec sports. For club or AAU sports, there's a tryout process. Not everyone makes it. That doesn't necessarily have to be in the exact town. You're signing up to try out for the club or the AAU that would be run by a certain program. It could be a charitable effort. It could be somebody running a business. It'd be a coach that starts his or her own thing. Okay?
2: Okay.
1: That's like, and then there's also in between that, I went out of order, would be the travel one, which is just the people in your address, in your area, but you have to make the team. So it goes rec is, I guess everyone makes it. Travel is try out within your town. And then club or AAU is anyone, anywhere playing for a certain area.
4: There also are the blurred lines of there are rec teams where they just let anybody play too.
2: Yeah, that's what I thought we were talking about, Pat.
4: I mean, they exist too. Like, okay. I was definitely playing when I was a kid in rec leagues that were just all over the place.
2: Yeah, you just show up at this gym or this stadium, and you have what, a hodgepodge of different teams, and you play on one of those teams.
1: But I don't see, maybe in my world where I grew up, I that wasn't allowed. Like, I couldn't then go to the town I grew up in is called Scarsdale, New York. I couldn't then go to Edgemont and play in Edgemont, which is the town next door, or Mamaroneck, which is the town next door, right? I couldn't just show up and play rec, and I couldn't play travel. But if there was a club or AAU, I could potentially do that. You know, like, and what about high school? Do you feel like it's the same thing for high school? You can just play for whoever you want, or you have to go to the school?
2: Well, I mean, yeah, you have to go to the school
1: that
2: you play for.
1: That's what this is, too, though.
2: But yeah, just because, well, there are plenty of kids that don't go to school in the immediate area where they live. It's New York City.
1: In your case, yes. Yeah. Now, that's different in New York City, right?
2: Because New York City's a big place. You got the Bronx, you got Brooklyn, you got Manhattan, you got Queens. Like, you know what I'm saying? Like, you could be in the Bronx and go to school in Queens or go to school in Manhattan.
1: Correct.
2: That happens all the time.
1: Rocky in North Carolina, listening on Sirius XM 80. Please help me explain this to CeCe because he has major beefs with the way that this is organized.
3: So I understand where CeCe's coming from. Again, I coach youth football, Pop Warner, and I also coach some baseball several years ago, but I kind of know the rules of how it's going on because of my cousins and they're playing in soccer. So with football, Pop Warner, you have different segments of areas where you play. So for example, there's the Police Athletic League. I'm sure a lot of people have heard the PAL Association. They're all over the country. That's a Pop Warner area. And then you have little segments. Like we had South Park, and then there was Mid Hill, and this was all around the Charlotte area. So basically, you could play in any one of those little areas, okay? There were some kids that might have lived downtown that would then play out in one of the outskirts areas because their grandparents lived there and they were close to their grandparents. I would go and pick up some of those children because they didn't have transportation, a little underprivileged, so they needed help. So we'd pick them up, so on and so forth. Baseball's a little bit different in the way it used to be. There was age groups, and you do have the birth certificates. If you remember back in the Little League World Series several years ago, I think it was Jason Altamonte from New York, their team was suspended because of the age he was.
1: Yeah.
3: He missed the age.
1: Well, that's how this all started. This entire conversation about youth sports started during, and thank you for the call and the insight there, Rocky. We appreciate it. During the hot mess after 7 a.m. Eastern time, go back on the podcast and listen, that someone called and said, hey, this Tulsa Little League team with the age thing and the wrong paperwork and whatever. And CeCe rightfully was like, this is ridiculous.
2: Yeah, the age thing, I'm with you on that. Like, I don't think that you should hold your kid back so they could play, they can compete against younger kids
1: that
2: and dominate. I just think that's messed up. Like, if you have a 15-year-old, or let's just say if you have a 13-year-old in youth sports, they should not be competing against 12-year-olds and 11-year-olds. That's just fundamentally unfair.
1: Mm.
2: But if you're the same age, you should be able to play on whatever team you want to play on.
1: But then there's
2: as long as you can be at the practices and at the games, you should be able to play.
1: Frank in Utah, listening on 97.7 in Utah. Frankie?
5: Hey, how's it going, man?
1: Morning,
5: hey, I just wanted to call and point out the way it works here in Utah. You have to play where you live in youth sports.
1: Mm-hmm.
5: But they use it as a feeder program for the high schools. You know, I coached youth football out here. And so you get the kids used to playing in an offense that the high school that they're going to be going to plays in. And it works out pretty well. And when the kids here can move around and play wherever, you end up with teams that stack themselves. And then you got, you know, one area that wins the championship every year and no one can beat them because that's where everyone wants to go play. It happens, but it makes it really unfun for the kids.
1: Well, that what you just said is a thing. Like, there have been times where I look at some of these rec teams and I'm like, you're telling me this was a random draw of people for these three people to be on the same team? Really? Come on. But to the point that you're making.
2: So I'm the LeBron James of youth sports?
1: I mean, based on the way that you're sounding, you're going to create a super team.
4: You're KD.
1: He's going to fire the coach midway through. He's going to, where's Ty Lue? Where's Ty Lue?
2: Everybody's going to be the coach on the team.
1: Yeah, Kyrie style. Now, we have video evidence of something.
2: Uh-oh.
1: CeCe's dad, who I thought I was very close with, Joe, was wonderful, reached out to you and said, hey, you know, clean up your lip a little bit. I guess you had crumbs from a breakfast bar in the 7 a.m. Eastern hour on your lip in the 8 a.m. Eastern hour. You were mad at me because I didn't see the crumb.
2: Yeah, you're a bad guy.
1: I still haven't been aware of what the crumb was or looked like. We have CeCe, a video of him eating the bar. I still don't see.
2: There's a crumb on my lip.
1: There's a crumb. That is so minuscule, that crumb.
2: There's a crumb there.
1: You barely can see the crumb. We're on the ESPNU site. We'll put this out on social, out on Sports ESPN.
2: There's clearly a crumb.
1: I think I'm cleared. Vegas East, am I cleared? That is such a small crumb.
4: Not cleared.
1: His you dad, barely if, can see the crumb.
4: If his dad could see it on TV, then you should have seen it 2 feet away from him.
2: Exactly. Thank you.
1: The funny thing is watching him eat.
2: Why did they have me eat the breakfast bar? That?
1: You know, that's good that we know that.
2: Exactly.
1: That seems a little intrusive.
6: Just remember, you're always on camera.
1: That's always a little bit much.
2: Even when we're not on air.
1: No, so just let me describe to the radio audience. What's happening here is CeCe has the breakfast bar, I want to say, in his right hand, which means his left hand is... No, sorry, his left hand, which means his right hand is freed up to look at his computer to do prep for the next segment. He's clearly concentrating on something, and they have him on camera stuffing his face with the breakfast bar. That's a little much. That's now the theme.
2: Is that an invasion of privacy?
1: That's what I'm saying.
7: It's during the show, so like...
2: But it's not during the show. We're not on air.
4: It's during the show. The cameras are on. What do you think, they're going to turn the cameras on and off?
1: Wait a second. There's a difference between that was during our time slot in the studio and on the air.
2: My point is, why is that being recorded? Why are we being recorded during the breaks?
6: We're not dropping the feeds.
4: Yeah, they're not going to turn the cameras off during the breaks.
2: I didn't say you have to turn the cameras off, but why are we recording that part?
1: Yeah, there's a new theme.
4: It's all recorded. They record one thing.
1: New theme.
2: Yeah.
1: New theme. It's not the crumb. It's the invasion of privacy.
2: Yes.
1: Let's get ourselves out of that by telling everybody about 5-Hour Energy.
2: Here we go. 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
2: This is Stephen Holder covering the Colts, and the story to watch out of Indianapolis has been that of quarterback Daniel Jones and his absolutely remarkable comeback from this torn Achilles tendon he suffered last season. He's done just about everything in training camp and checked all the boxes. He's dropped back from under center, he's thrown on the run, and he's scrambled out of the pocket. And it's hard these days to even tell that he sustained this injury, and everything right now is on track for Jones to start week one against the Baltimore Ravens.
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3: Two-A-Days, Indianapolis Colts. A team that a year ago went 8-9, and maybe one of the sneakiest all-in in-season teams all season in the NFL.
4: Mm-hmm.
3: Think about the all-in moments that they had. They go out there and they get Daniel Jones. That's not necessarily all-in, but he's a veteran. Daniel Jones plays really well early on. They start 8-2. Like, oh my God, we're really good. Let's go do something here. And they give up not one, but two first-rounders to get cornerback Sauce Gardner from the Jets. He shows up. Daniel Jones gets hurt, not because he shows up. They start stinking by the end of the season. They end up 8-9. They lose games left and right. This offseason, they extend Daniel Jones. They extend Jonathan Taylor. They trade Michael Pittman to the Pittsburgh Steelers. They extend Alec Pierce, their wide receiver. The Indianapolis Colts are as all-in of a team as you're going to find in the NFL, but without the all-in assumption of results. The Rams are all in. We assume as results there.
4: Yeah.
3: I don't assume results with the Indianapolis Colts. Do you?
4: No.
3: But they are all in, are they not?
4: Well, they have to be, right? I mean, after they got Daniel Jones as their starting quarterback and got out to the first half start where they were 8-2, they mortgaged their future in trading two first-round picks for Sauce Gardner. They decided in that moment that this team was good enough to go for it. And most people would agree with them. The only problem is you're relying on an oft-injured quarterback in Daniel Jones to be the same guy that he was in the first 2 months of the season. And the worst-case scenario played out where he had an Achilles injury and it tanked your year and it tanked the prospects that anybody thought you had of being able to have a championship window. And now we're talking about Chris Ballard going into year 10 as the GM in Indy, and he's had one playoff win and no playoff appearances in the last half decade. Shane Steichen, no playoff appearances. At some point, if your ownership, if you're Carly Irsay Gordon, you have to question whether or not this regime is going to get your franchise where you want to go, which is competing for championships in a crowded field in the AFC.
3: There are so many bold decisions that Chris Ballard has made here as the general manager of the Colts. And I hate to do this to him because he's a Wisconsin guy like me, a graduate.
4: But they're not bold decisions for the Colts. They're bold decisions for job security.
3: Well, okay, but here's the thing. Let's not forget about a few things here. Number one, Anthony Richardson, top five pick in the NFL draft, quarterback out of Florida, is still on their team.
4: Yeah.
3: And he more likely than not will not even be the backup quarterback because Riley Leonard may pass him, right? They bring in Daniel Jones. He was great until he wasn't because of injury, but they signed him to a huge deal. They've given Jonathan Taylor yet another deal. If you think about this, their quarterback depth chart has one trade request. Their running back depth chart has a trade request too. Jonathan Taylor once asked out and Anthony Richardson has asked out. Just to keep in mind, in the back of our mind on that.
4: Jonathan Taylor earned that contract though. He's been awesome the last couple of years.
3: Alec Pierce, a lot of people, I think, including New England, really want it. He's never been a number one wide receiver. He's now their number one wide receiver. This is a team that, as you mentioned, seemingly has everyone in terms of the higher management levels, coach and general manager, on the hot seat. I'm not overly high on this team. I'm pretty high on both of the other teams above them in the division in terms of Jacksonville and Houston. I think they'll finish with a better record than Tennessee. Okay, go ahead.
4: Well, I mean, I don't know. Well, look at Daniel Jones' career. Like, Daniel Jones spends a lot of time in the training room. I don't know that you can assign health to him, especially coming off of a year last year we had a significant injury.
3: So on the board, they're in last place.
4: Daniel Jones has played in all 16 regular season games only once in his career, and he's going into his eighth season in the NFL. As much as I think it was the right move for Indy to bring him back, I also understand that it's got to be a front place for your franchise to be banking on this dude and his health over the course of a 17-game season and on into the postseason if you qualify.
3: Irony of all ironies. Someone is listening out there saying, well, you know, maybe you should short this Indianapolis team because if they don't have their first-round pick, a smart team would short Indianapolis and say they may not be good.
4: But that team's smart team, the Jets.
3: The Jets may end up being the smart team here. My guess is the Jets weren't necessarily thinking about Sauce Gardner. Indy calls
4: them. The higher of the Jets' two first-round picks could be the Colts. That's how I feel about Indy's season.
3: That's amazing. We're on Sportsmanlike, presented by Progressive.
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15: Good morning, everybody. This is what's trending now. The Diamondbacks jumped out to a 2-0 lead in the first inning last night after Ketel Marte hit his 21st home run. But unfortunately, that would be all the scoring the D-backs would do, and the team fell 3-2 to the Rockies at Chase Field. The loss moves Arizona to a three-way tie in the wildcard race with the Phillies and the suddenly red-hot Padres. The D-backs will try to win the series today with Merrill Kelly on the mound. First pitch is at 12:40 p.m. You can hear the game versus the Rockies on Arizona Sports 98.7 FM and the Arizona Sports app. The Cardinals have broken training camp ahead of their second preseason game tomorrow, and to read all about Tyler Boom Boom Drake's final thoughts on the team going into the game, go to arizonasports.com. And the Mercury defeated the Sparks 94-87 to close out a five-game road trip. This report is brought to you by Four Peaks. 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
33: Good morning and a wonderful Wednesday to all you Valley sports fans. Wake up, everybody. If you're already awake, if you're on your way to work, congratulations. You've got a great work ethic or a really bad job.
17: That doesn't have to be a bad job.
33: No, I guess not.
17: Demanding boss.
33: It was just a weird shot at humor. That's all that was.
15: Have you guys had jobs in your career where you primarily worked at night?
33: No. Yes.
17: My first full-time job in radio. You know what time I went to work every morning? 1 a.m.
33: Yeah, that's good. Wow, that's good.
17: Back when they had overnight people.
15: Yeah, that's how I started, too, overnights 20 years ago. 10 p.m. to 6 a.m. was my shift.
17: So I had two guys that I was friends with at the radio station that were both producers, and we would go out quite a bit back in those days. And then I became full-time, and my first night going out, or first going into my full-time shift, I pulled into the parking lot right before 1 o'clock, and they were leaving because they had just come back from the bar.
33: Wow.
17: My two buddies. Yeah. I was like, this is what I'm missing out on.
33: Yeah, exactly. Yeah, how about it? All right, I wanted to begin today's show with a wacky story. This is a hell no kind of story, Vinny. Like most people, I've got a very healthy fear of snakes. Did you see what happened at a football practice in Arkansas yesterday?
17: No.
33: Okay. High school football practice in Maumelle, Arkansas. About an hour north of Little Rock, I want to say. A dude is practicing, and he feels something moving in his helmet. He takes off his helmet. There's a 2-foot cottonmouth snake in the helmet.
17: He had
33: practiced for an hour with a venomous pit viper in his helmet.
17: Oh, my goodness.
33: Could you imagine that?
17: No. How would you not know?
33: The thing must have gotten in between the padding of the helmet.
17: There's a picture of it right there.
33: Yeah, so what they did is they filled the helmet up with water. The snake eventually came out and they grabbed it. And those cottonmouth snakes are no joke, man.
17: Cottonmouths are the second most venomous snakes found in Arkansas.
15: But
17: the first most venomous snake, John Calipari.
33: Oh. Yes.
15: But does putting a snake in your helmet help prevent concussions?
17: That could be
15: the NFL
17: it.
15: Should look into it.
17: Extra padding.
15: If that and being for Cottonmouth Snake.
33: Yeah. Oh, boy.
17: I'd been concussed long ago.
33: Disgusting.
17: that is awful.
15: Do you think that snakes are universally the most feared animal?
33: I don't know if feared is the right word, but ick
15: disgusted
33: factor.
15: Disgusted by?
33: Yeah. I would say in a blowout, yeah.
15: I do not care for any animals at all, but I do not like snakes, and I do not like spiders or bugs and stuff.
33: Mm-hmm. Where I grew up on the south side of Chicago, there was a field that flooded very frequently, and I did not know this at the time, but a friend of mine, we just always were causing trouble. So we were walking through that field and sloshing through that field, and a snake swam by me. I did not know at the time, water snakes are very common in the area where I live, but I did not know that. I did not know snakes could swim at that time.
17: I don't. Maybe I've been blessed so long in Arizona.
33: You've never
17: maybe
33: seen scorpions. You've never seen snakes.
17: I've seen them. I just haven't dealt with them. I do understand the Arizona fear of snakes because it is something you can encounter at any time.
33: On any hiking trail.
17: Yeah, like a lot of people are afraid of sharks, but if you stay close to home.
15: That's true. Yeah, they're much more avoidable.
33: Yeah.
17: I don't like sharks. Okay, you know what you need
33: exactly.
17: to do.
33: You know what you need to do. You're not going to see one in your life.
15: You're not turning the corner in the aisle in the Circle K and then there's, hey, how you doing? Yeah.
17: I just looked up Maumelle High School to see if they had a snake-related mascot. No, they're the Hornets. I think they need to change the name now.
33: Now they should.
17: They should.
33: The water
17: they
33: moccasins. Should.
17: Yeah.
33: Yeah.
17: The Cottonmouths.
33: Yeah, exactly.
17: Although that might have different connotations for high school kids, I guess.
33: That's funny. That's funny. Dude, I got cotton mouth. Start the show, Jared.
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17: That training camp in Glendale came to a close for the Arizona Cardinals yesterday. They're on their way to Las Vegas to face the Raiders in the second of their preseason games tomorrow night. And unlike last week's opener against Carolina, the starters will play, according to head coach Mike LaFleur. Not a lot, but a series or two as preseason preparation continues. Tomorrow's game kicks off at 5 o'clock. Of course, you can hear the action on Arizona Sports 98.7 and the Arizona Sports app, beginning with pregame coverage at 2. Clint Kubiak, the head coach of the Cardinals' opponent on Thursday, the Raiders, says first overall pick quarterback Fernando Mendoza will get some playing time in that game. So we'll get to see
33: the fun.
17: Heisman Trophy winner, the top overall pick, and the most clean-cut, wholesome quarterback that's ever walked the face of the earth.
33: Carson take Beck that versus Russell Fernando Wilson. Mendo. Yeah, take that, Russell Wilson.
17: Around the NFL, the Minnesota Vikings have named Kyler Murray as their starting quarterback, the eighth-year veteran signed by the Vikes in the offseason. He wins the QB battle against third-year player J.J. McCarthy. Head coach Kevin O'Connell says that both Murray and McCarthy will see action in Minnesota's preseason opener. That's Saturday against the New York Giants. We'll have more thoughts on the Kyler Murray situation.
33: Absolutely.
17: Around the NFL, Chicago Bears cornerback Kobe Bryant had surgery on his left knee. He will miss 4 to 6 months. Bryant signed a 3-year, $40 million contract with the Bears.
33: Bears.
17: After he helped the Seahawks win the Super Bowl last year. He's on the shelf for a little bit. File last night into the bad loss column for the D-backs. They fell to the Colorado Rockies 3-2 at Chase Field. Mickey Moniak sack fly scored Hunter Goodman to give Colorado a 3-2 lead in the seventh, and it would stand up. Looked like the Diamondbacks would cruise. Corbin Carroll, Ketel Marte both hit solo home runs off of starter Tomoyuki Sugano in the first, but the right-hander settled down, allowed only 3 singles over the next 5 innings. The bullpen yielded nothing. Rookie left-hander Mitch Bratt held that 2-0 lead until Kyle Karros tied it with a 2-run home run with 2 outs in the sixth. That series wraps up this afternoon at Chase. Wednesday matinee action. Merrill Kelly scheduled to go for the Diamondbacks against Colorado right-hander Ryan Feltner. First pitch, 12:40. All the coverage on Arizona Sports 98.7 and the Arizona Sports app. Pre-game coverage gets rolling at noon o'clock. Why don't we say noon o'clock? Because it sounds
15: Why do we say noon at all? It's the only noon and midnight. The 2:12s are the only times of day that have a different name. that have a second name other than the number.
17: That's
15: Isn't
17: true.
15: Isn't that odd?
17: We should come up with names for all
15: each,
17: of them.
15: Each number.
33: Well, as far as numbers on the clock go, they are by far the most famous numbers on the clock. High noon, the witching hour, midnight.
17: The witching hour.
33: Right.
17: Right.
15: You don't even know whether to call midnight. Is that 12 in the morning or 12 at night?
33: It's 12 a.m.
17: It's 12 a.m. It's 12 in the morning.
15: Which is so stupid.
33: Why is it stupid?
15: Why does the a.m. start
33: at midnight?
15: With 12 instead of 1? Then it goes to 1?
33: And here's another news. Another news flash for you. P.M. starts at 12 as well.
17: What?
33: What?
17: Elsewhere in the National League wildcard race, St. Louis blanked Philadelphia 2-0 and San Diego slammed Milwaukee 11-2. So the D-backs, Phillies, and Padres all hold identical 64 and 57 records heading into Wednesday's action for those last two NL wildcard spots. The full NBA schedule will be released tomorrow at noon. We'll get our first look at the Suns' 26-27 slate of games. However, Dwayne Rankin, who covers the team for AZ Central, reported yesterday a couple of home games for the Suns, just random on the date. But Dwayne says a home game against the Golden State Warriors on November 2nd, and they will get their first look at the LeBron-less LA Lakers on

0: away with 24 points and 5 steals. Kalia Copper, 18. Alyssa Thomas, 16 and 9. Mercury, 1 without Kelsey Plum, who was out with a leg injury. Phoenix now 13 and 22 on the season. They return home for their next 5, a crucial 5-game homestand if the Mercury want to get into that playoff chase. It starts with a visit from the Portland Fire Sunday night. That is the Diana Taurasi number retirement ceremony. That's going on at Mortgage Matchup Center as well. There you go. There is your splash for this Wednesday, August 12th. Coming up here on the on Bickley and Murata Mornings. Did the Cardinals just add some intrigue to the team's second preseason game? I'll give it away. The answer is yes. We'll get into it more next. Bickley and Murata Mornings, Arizona Sports, the local sports leader.
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2: Romano's 3-2. Swing and a miss. Fastball blew it right past him. Ball game over. Rockies win it by a final score of 3-2. And the D-backs will have to salvage the series in the rubber match.
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2: They're going to play. So we'll have our guys out there. You know, how much? It's not going to be much. Could be one drive, max of two for those main guys. But, yeah, they'll be playing. And they know that. So
3: Jacoby.
2: That includes Jacoby, yep.
4: Mike LaFleur, head coach of the Arizona Cardinals, making it known yesterday as the Cardinals wrapped up training camp at State Farm Stadium in Glendale. Starters will play a touch of football tomorrow. Mm-hmm. A drive or two, presumably on both sides of the ball. We're at that point of the year. Now we could start talking about the merits of is it worth it to play one or two series? Or do you fully subscribe to the Kenny Dillingham? In order to play football, you have to
5: need
4: play football.
5: First to play football. You have to play football before you play football. Yeah, I am. I've done a full, complete change of heart when it comes to what I think about this. After witnessing football teams that are woefully unprepared to play in week one and to win in week one, I really believe. The team needs to go a little more hardcore and use these reps for the betterment of the team. If it's good enough for Andy Reid, it should be good enough for the Arizona Cardinals. You could make an argument, but hey, Sean McVay doesn't play his starters in the preseason. Sean McVay's got a quarterback who's in his 18th season. Sean McVay and his staff are tremendous at player development. It's not apples to apples comparing the Arizona Cardinals to the Los Angeles Rams. So I really am a big fan of using this time to toughen this team, to build some real winning football habits, if you will.
6: Do you know how many fast food restaurants have used the slogan, if it's good enough for Andy Reid, it should be good enough for you?
5: Probably a lot. And if they haven't, they should. Right? So, I mean, listen, there's a lot of areas of concern for me, particularly on defense, particularly in the secondary. This secondary has got to get better at tackling. They got to get better at man-to-man coverage. They need to play. They need to play in these preseason games. I'm sorry. They just do.
4: Yeah.
5: So, yeah, that's my thoughts on it.
4: But you heard also at the very end of that soundbite from Mike LaFleur, does that include Jacoby? It does include Jacoby Brissett. He will get a couple of reps, couple of series, maybe at quarterback. Jacoby Brissett also spoke to the media yesterday, kind of updated things on what his process is for learning a new offense at this point in his career.
7: A little bit of everything. You know, when he's presenting, trying to call out the plays as he's doing it in my head, and we do a bunch of walkthroughs, practice, then the actual walkthroughs for practice, trying to find, you know, every different way to learn the plays. And then as you say it more and more and more, you get more comfortable with it. You kind of beat them to the punch on some of the plays. So it's finding new ways to learn the same stuff. Yeah.
4: Yeah. It's interesting too, that, you know, Mike LaFleur going into last week, and he had players publicly and openly campaigning to play in that game. Most notably Jeremiah Love, and Mike LaFleur said, no. It looks like that extra preseason game was just that, a chance for a lot of second, third, fourth teamers to get their feet wet in the NFL, to get ready for the season. Now they're kind of, hey, we're on an NFL schedule. We get the same number of games as everybody else now from this point forward. Let's use it. Maybe they ramp it up in the next preseason game before they kind of tamp it down before the fourth preseason game. But I'm curious to see what Jacoby Brissett, after we get the taste of, and it was more than a taste of a Carson Beck last week in this offense, and everybody seemed to be pleased with the operation, pleased with the production and the performance from Carson Beck. I want to see what the starting quarterback looks like with his first team offensive line and weapons around him, even if it's just for two series.
5: Yeah. Yeah, and it's also how up to speed is Jacoby Brissett?
4: Yeah, here was the head coach, Mike LaFleur, on that very subject.
2: Yeah, just progressing every day, just a little bit better. Like I've told you guys a few times, I mean, what you guys see in terms of team one through team five or six or however many teams we have each day, it's, you know, the third or fourth time he's said it that day. And you know, when you think about the actual walkthroughs, you think about the stage walkthrough, you think about the installs and all that. So naturally, there's more and more comfort. Like I told the guys, you know, once you kind of get into this, you know, here we are in the 12th practice, the fourth block, if you will. We're still doing jog throughs versus our defense, so they're seeing stuff. Don't get you want the defense to start to kind of recognize what's happening. They've gone against the same stuff over and over and over, and we have to find that fine line as coaches, particularly me and Hack, of giving our defense some different looks so they can't just tee off on us, but also just getting good at what we need to get good at, because we ultimately don't play the Arizona Cardinals defense on September 13th. So you're just kind of trying to, you know, stay inward, focus on ourselves, and continue to improve.
4: Yeah, and I'm wondering, too, how another first-year head coach on the other sideline in Clint Kubiak is going to handle his personnel. They didn't have the Hall of Fame game experience. We talked about it briefly in the splash pick that Mendoza is going to play a little bit at quarterback. That would indicate to me that he's willing to play his starters for a little bit of the time, kind of the same philosophy as Mike LaFleur. We'll find out.
5: Fernando Mendoza is not his starter.
4: Well, that is true. Ooh. That is true. We don't know what he's going to do with Kirk Cousins.
5: Right. That's the big thing. And I'm guessing Kirk Cousins doesn't play. But again, this is the first preseason game for everybody else. You kind of forget
6: right,
5: that.
6: That's
5: Cardinals
6: right.
5: Play the Hall of Fame game. We kind of think that everybody else did as well.
6: Yeah, it's actually, you're right. It's out of sync. So what they're doing, and so how does that going to work, you think, for the Cardinals then? Are they going to treat the third game like the last game and play everyone a lot or not play everyone?
4: I think preseason game number three, and it usually that's been the benchmark, is the second to last preseason game for whatever team is the most like real football.
5: Is the Bam Knights going to get 40 carries game? That's the last preseason game.
4: It's 2026, and we're still talking about two NFL teams having four preseason games.
5: Yeah, I know. How about it?
4: Ridiculous.
5: Listen, here's an interest. I'm gonna throw this thing into a different gear and throw something else out there right now for you for a minute.
4: All right.
5: See what you think about this. All right. I was talking to a friend of mine about the Larry Fitzgerald retirement game, and it's a fascinating discussion because Cardinal fans are going to have a very, very big decision to make. Season ticket holders, are you going to sell your tickets or not? Now, the obvious answer would be, heck no, I'm going to be there for Fitz. Except you're playing the Denver Broncos. And the Denver Broncos haven't been here since 2018 in regular season. And the Denver Broncos have a gigantic fan base in the Valley. Mm-hmm. Gigantic. And they're a good team. What will Cardinal fans do?
4: I think I was having the same discussion with the same person independently of you.
5: Okay. Well, that's good.
4: Because this person brought up, he believes it's a mistake for the Cardinals to have scheduled the Larry Fitzgerald number retirement and Ring of Honor ceremony on that day. He said, you should have done it late in the season against a division foe that has nothing to play for, which you can't really. And I see the logic in it, but also, you know, if that game's in October, things could be headed really south by then for the Arizona Cardinals. I think this gives a lot of like you brought up, I think this gives a lot of Cardinals fans pause if they were going to sell those tickets. A real Cardinal fan is not going to miss that game.
5: So maybe it's a stroke of genius from the organization to flip what that crowd is going to look like.
4: Otherwise, that would have been completely orange and blue.
6: That's right. That's the different way to look at it.
5: Yeah.
6: It's a way to bring Cardinals fans in to overwhelm the Denver Broncos fans.
5: Not let them overtake the stadium, which they otherwise most certainly would. And they did in 2018. I remember that game vividly. The Broncos rolled the Cardinals.
6: It might also be something as simple as like,
5: Fitz only had 1 week to do
6: that
5: it.
6: That was the work best for Fitz and his family's schedule and all that kind of stuff.
5: Well, he travels everywhere. So, I mean, it could very well be week six has got to be it, guys.
4: He's already called a shot, too. Did you see what he said in response to the Cardinals post on it on social media? Looking forward to that day with all the Cardinal fans and also looking forward to a Bronco beatdown.
5: Yeah.
6: There you go.
5: Nothing like putting a lot of pressure on your former team.
6: Very
5: better
6: busy.
5: Better win for me.
6: Very busy schedule. He does. Suddenly got busy this week, in fact. After the Hall of Fame induction, he's running all over the place for He does like to travel.
5: Yes, he does.
4: You sound disappointed, Jared. You can win two tickets to the UMB Bank Fiesta Sports Foundation kickoff experience at the Fairmont Scottsdale Princess, plus a two-night staycation. 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But last night, a particularly bad loss for the Diamondbacks. We'll dive into it. It's Bickley and Murata Mornings, live from the Casino Arizona and Talking Stick Resort Studios of Arizona Sports, the local sports leader.
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9: Good day to you. This is what's trending now. The Diamondbacks jumped out to a 2-0 lead in the first inning last night after Ketel Marte hit his 21st home run. But unfortunately, that would be all the scoring the D-backs would do as the team fell 3-2 to the Rockies at Chase Field. The loss moves Arizona to a three-way tie in the wild card race with the Phillies and suddenly red-hot Padres, and only two of those teams will make the playoffs. The D-backs will try to win the series versus Colorado today with Merrill Kelly on the mound, first pitch at 12:40 p.m. You can hear the game on Arizona Sports 98.7 FM and the Arizona Sports app. The Cardinals have broken training camp ahead of their second preseason game tomorrow. And to read all about Tyler Boom Boom Drake's final thoughts on the team, go to arizonasports.com. And the Phoenix Mercury defeated these LA Sparks 94-87 to close out a five-game road trip. 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
11: 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That is hit high and deep.
10: Bickley and Marotta talk D-backs baseball now.
12: Romano's 3-2. Swing and a miss. Fastball blew it right past him. Ball game over. Rockies win it by a final score of 3-2. And the D-backs will have to salvage the series in the rubber match tomorrow afternoon.
13: Chris Garagiola on the final call last night. Yesterday, when we talked D-backs baseball, Bick, a lot of it was giving them praise for not having a letdown after taking 2 of 3 from the Dodgers to take care of the Rockies in very convincing fashion in that opener. The letdown just came 24 hours later. That is a horrific loss for the Arizona Diamondbacks last night.
7: Yeah, listen, especially the way it started. When you get home runs from Ketel Marte and Corbin Carroll in the first inning, you think, okay, this is going to be another blowout. Mm-hmm. This is going to be another party. And then they just went to bed. They just went to sleep.
13: And then they got a triple from Nolan Arenado. That's never going to happen again.
7: Yeah, that probably is never going to happen again.
13: He almost had to stop and get oxygen on his way to third base.
7: Uh-huh.
13: He gets that stranded there. The rest of the game, the D-backs mustered three singles, and one of them was when two Colorado infielders inexplicably ran into each other on an infield single by Ketel Marte. Just a bad night overall. And here's Torrey Lovello talking about the lack of quality in this loss.
14: You know, we were going to bounce back. I felt very good about this game walking into it. I felt like everybody knew the importance of it, but we didn't get it done. And we got to find a way to come out tomorrow and play a really good baseball game and win a series. We're in a good spot. You talk about what we've done on this homestand. You know, it wasn't going to be easy with the teams that walked in here. We're playing good baseball. We just got beat today. And we got to accept that and understand our responsibilities from me on down and come out tomorrow and play a really clean baseball game and give our absolute best effort with every intention of winning. And that's what we're going to do.
13: Yeah, it was one of those games. Started out great. Sugano settled down. He's got 12 wins this year. He started three times against the Diamondbacks. The Rockies are 3-0 in those starts. With Sugano on the mound, and he's got two of those wins.
7: Mm-hmm.
13: And if you go back to last year, remember how much we lamented those losses that came to the Rockies when they were historically bad. The Diamondbacks went 8-5 against the Rockies last year in 13 games. They also missed the wild card by three games. Those losses, you're not going to sweep an opponent, but losing five games to a Rockies team last year was unacceptable.
7: Yeah.
13: And we're getting these reminders again for the third straight year that every game matters.
7: Yeah.
13: Especially when you have this expanded playoff field and you can't absorb too many more of these types of losses.
7: Yeah, listen, because as of right now, the Padres have effectively caught the Diamondbacks. Mm-hmm. So you've got three teams now that are tied for the last two wild card spots. So if it stays that way, and this is assuming the Marlins aren't going to get hot and make a real run at it, this is probably what you're looking at. Cubs have pretty much have that first wild card sewn up, and then after that, you've got the Phillies, the Diamondbacks, and the Padres, three playing for two.
9: Mm-hmm. And the Padres were a team kind of all season. We were waiting, like, all right, when are they going to turn it on? They have spent too much money, have too much talent. Hopefully this isn't now. They've won four in a row. They've won 7 out of 10. That's the last series of the year, right?
7: It is. Three games in San Diego.
9: It just feels like it's going to go down to that,
7: It really, really does. And again, not to raise the stakes too high, this is also the juxtaposition between a team that went all in at the trade deadline and a team that tried to do more than it did and failed.
13: Yeah.
7: So there's a lot of storylines thrown together in this whole thing, and you're right. You can live with the idea that, okay, winning two out of three against the Rockies, that's not bad, but you got to win today to make that happen. But also, if we're talking about those kind of margins now where it might be missing the playoffs, somebody might miss the playoffs by one game again this year. Odds are pretty good that somebody is going to get just left out.
13: Well, the nature,
7: and we've been there 2 years in a row.
13: The way this is constructed now, you're going to get those. It's going to be close every single year. And I think another bummer was, even though he gave up the big home run to Karros, Mitch Bratt deserved better than that.
7: Yeah,
13: last night
7: he did.
13: He was really good. He got kudos from Lovello after the game.
14: Did a really nice job. It was his last hitter. Go figure. And I just felt like he had done everything that he could possibly do to keep us in a game. He made pitches. He got into a nice rhythm, and he gave up no runs in, what was it, 5 2/3 innings and just got clipped for a 2-run home run. But aside from that, I thought he was really good. It was the infield hit by Tovar that got that inning started. I thought he did a really nice job for us.
13: Yeah, so overall, it was a crappy night. People were talking about, again, how quiet it was.
7: And it seemed dead.
13: And then the game lent to that because for the Diamondbacks offensively, it was like driving on a freeway early in the morning on a holiday. There was no traffic. They went 0-4 with runners in scoring position.
7: Yeah.
13: And that's they were killing the ball in the first inning.
9: Mm-hmm. You're killing these analogies the last couple of days. Yesterday was the ugly stripper one. Today's driving on a highway. Beautiful.
13: I apologize to all the ugly strippers out there.
9: Could do it in person, Vinny. Don't have to do it over there.
7: Yeah, exactly.
13: So look, losing a single game to the Rockies, we're putting it borderline unacceptable. They don't get it done today, and they don't win this series against the Rockies.
7: Yeah. It's a big game today. There's no doubt about that.
13: That is a big wound that they would have to overcome. Going on the road for a really tough road trip to play Atlanta and Boston, two really good teams, and the Red Sox are cooling off a bit, but they got a vibe about them.
7: Well, listen, I was wondering what was going to happen to this baseball team when the Dodgers and the circus left town. When you went from having 50-plus thousand, whatever it was a night, to having what we've had the last couple of nights. Was not an issue on Monday. Didn't seem to be an issue in the first inning yesterday, but man, that can't be easy. To go from one environment to the other in the same stadium.
9: But it did feel like the Rockies were so bad that they were environment proof.
7: Yeah.
9: Like it wasn't going to matter, after that first game in the first inning, like you said.
7: Yeah.
9: But, this is what all season long, the D-backs, I've mentioned it over and over again, that they look just like a mediocre team and they will never get too hot or too cold. It felt like they have finally turned the corner and they actually are getting hot. It would be very much D-back like this season if they now lost this game to the Rockies.
7: Yeah, that's true.
9: And it just like was one of those things like, oh, they actually weren't getting hot. It's just going to even out again.
13: Yeah. Would have been nice. I mean, I know he's dealing with the knee issue, and it was pretty much determined early on that Geraldo Perdomo wasn't going to play, but it would have been nice to have him in that lineup yesterday.
7: Yeah.
13: They were certainly missing something.
7: I agree with that. I do. Especially when he himself seems to have turned a corner, and he is such the energetic and spiritual leader of that team that you feel his absence when he's not on the field.
13: No, you do. There's no doubt about it. Big one today for Merrill Kelly. 12:40 is the first pitch out at Chase as they try to take the rubber game from the Rockies. You can hear it, of course, here on Arizona Sports 98.7 and the Arizona Sports app with pregame coverage beginning at noon. Coming up next here on Bickley and Murata Morning, Suns fans have been thrilled to finally have an owner who spends money. But what happens if that owner loses all his money? 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
0: Hey, it's Wolf. How far has Carson Beck progressed since he arrived in Arizona? We'll ask Cardinals quarterbacks coach Matt Schaub at 10:30. 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
13: The Wednesday edition of Bickley and Murata Mornings, live from the Casino Arizona and Talking Stick Resort Studios. Phoenix Suns, still a couple months away from playing basketball. We're going to learn about their schedule being released tomorrow, as the NBA schedule in full will be unveiled to the public. But there's another story that's going on, not necessarily directly with the Suns, but certainly directly with the man who owns the Suns, and Matt Ishbia.
24: Mm-hmm.
13: And I just want to read a couple of paragraphs from a Wall Street Journal article. This is the way the article from Ben Glickman starts. Matt Ishbia made a fortune by running the largest mortgage lender in the country. He used his wealth to buy the NBA's Phoenix Suns for $4 billion in cash and to build a mansion in Michigan with a trampoline park and a rock climbing wall. The businessman surprised investors last week when he revealed that an ill-timed wager had left his company, United Wholesale Mortgage, with a $600 million hole. The Pontiac, Michigan company said it was suspending its common stock payouts and getting financing from Oak Tree Capital Management, a lender to distressed companies. Shares tanked 35%, leaving them down about 70% this year. There was all kinds of statistics that went along with that last week about the net worth of Matt Ishbia plunging and how almost the net worth was just about the valuation of what the Phoenix Suns are valued at now.
24: Yeah.
13: I don't think I need to give this disclaimer. I'm not a mortgage expert. I'm certainly not all that adept at business. But this has to be concerning.
7: Okay, well, yes, it does, obviously. What all of these financial stories are in agreement on is that the dividend that UWM consistently paid mostly went to the benefit of Matt Ishbia.
13: Yes.
7: 80% of those dividends went right to Matt Ishbia, which made him very, very liquid. That has been suspended. So so that the idea now that Matt Ishbia will pay whatever it takes and whatever it costs for basketball players, and I think you need to kind of reframe that now, because this freezes his primary source of steady liquid money, is what this does. And so it's good news that they're currently out of the luxury tax and out of the second apron, but it also kind of says they're not going to be going back there anytime soon, in my opinion. People at UWM, I saw one gentleman who works for Matt Ishbia say this is going to, everything is going to be fine. Everything will be okay. But there are other people in the business who are like, what was he doing betting so much money on his belief that interest rates were coming down in the market when everybody else thought the exact opposite? Now, Matt Ishbia has made it his profession and made it his brand to zig when everyone else is zagging.
13: And obviously has paid off to this
7: point. And it's obviously paid off very handsomely to this point. So so I think there is certainly some blind faith here, but this is obviously something to monitor, right?
13: Yes. They were talking about this on CNBC as well, and Sam Koppelman is an investigative journalist. Mm-hmm. He founded Hunter Brook, and he's been all over this story, but here he is talking about some of the practices that he's reporting on the Ishbia UWM front.
1: He owned about 90% of the company.
2: Yeah.
1: So he collected billions of dollars worth of dividends. He was selling shares in UWM this year all the way down. It was a $3 stock. And he'd gone public in the first place in order to fund his purchase of the Phoenix Suns. And he did that with a margin loan against his stake in the company. And so, yes, he took billions and billions and billions of dollars out of the company and then didn't slowly unwind his dividend. It then just stopped.
2: Yeah.
1: And you might be thinking, how did he get away with this?
2: Right.
1: His board was his brother, Justin, his dad, Jeff, and Isaiah Thomas.
2: Right.
1: The Knicks
2: NBA Hall of
1: general
2: Famer
1: manager
2: et cetera,
1: who yeah. ruined my childhood, but also wow. clearly can't be trusted to manage it.
2: I mean, obviously, yes.
13: So that's just kind of a picture yeah. of it. And look, you're getting two sides. You're getting the doom side from what's being reported. You just mentioned people within the company. Everything's going to be fine. What does this all mean for the Phoenix Suns moving forward? Mm-hmm. Nobody knows. But the biggest concern is, I think most Phoenix Suns fans enjoy having Matt Ishbia as the owner.
7: No doubt.
13: With the way they've done an about face in terms of public reputation. Their drive to win, all of those things, how employees are treated, all of those things have been a plus and a major improvement under his ownership. And when you hear stories like this, those get called into, you know, the future of that gets called into question.
7: I definitely. And people have pointed out that, you know, in order to get some emergency funding for UWM, they had to give up a couple of board seats, which means now that Matt Ishbia wouldn't have the power. He can't go to the new board like he went to the previous board and say, hey, you guys all cool if I kind of reallocate this money here to the NBA team because we kind of need it. Oh, sure, Matt, go have a great day. I don't think that's so easy anymore. Sure. And then also, wasn't Matt Ishbia feuding with minority owners who were claiming he was using the Suns as his own little piggy bank? Do you remember that?
13: There was certainly those that was lobbed out there. Yes.
7: I'm not sure where that thing is, but I think it was in mediation at one point in time. I would think this couldn't help Matt Ishbia in that case either. I don't know. It's really about the last story I expected to read, but his personal wealth went from $9.1 billion to $5.8 billion overnight.
9: I wish that could happen to me.
13: I said, when that story broke last week, I was like, can you imagine you had a terrible day and you lost almost half of your net worth? And at the end of that terrible day, it was still over $5
7: billion. You still have an NBA team. And yeah, wouldn't that be great? Yeah. So listen, it's obviously Yeah, it's just something that bears watching. You know, I think I've heard from people who are like, man, we're gonna see if there's gonna be, you know, other people coming into the Suns, and will he sell off stakes in the Suns now? And I doubt that's going to happen, but I'm not sure where this whole thing is going. Well, the viability of UWM, where is that going, and what does that mean?
13: We know there are minority owners of the Suns. Mm-hmm. That is the case. Is the percentage public of what Matt Ishbia actually owns? What his stake in the Suns is?
7: I don't know. I don't know the answer to that.
13: Yeah, neither do I.
7: Mm.
13: Something to keep an eye on, though. And look, this is one of those stories, too, that in the financial world is going to have all kinds of subsequent reporting on it, and we'll get developments. But
9: it thinks that there's been so many stories off the court about Ishbia since he became owner. And some of them have been waved away. Some of them turned out to not have that much, you know.
7: Well, what did Matt Ishbia is famously, no, but you're right about that. What you said is accurate. There have been a lot of stuff. There have been a lot of people who have filed suits. There have been a lot of people who have filed complaints. There have been a lot of people who worked for him and filed those complaints. He said
9: other owners of the Suns.
7: Yeah, he said during one. Yeah, I think he said this on the opening day media availability this season that. This happens to people who own a lot of stuff. You get sued a lot.
13: Which is one of those things that my brain can't fathom, is being in litigation all the time or being a target all the time. And it's true. It does happen.
7: Well, that's why companies like that spend a fortune on their legal department.
13: Yes.
7: And then they handle all that stuff so you're not overwhelmed as the guy trying to build an NBA champion with people looking to sue you. So, yeah, listen, I hope it doesn't affect the vibe of the team. You know, if they announce that their training facility is moving back to the madhouse on McDowell and they're selling their properties, that might be a sign. But, I said it earlier. It would really be the ultimate buzzard's luck for Valley sports fans if Matt Ishbia went broke. You would really then at that point in time, you'd go, I give up. Sports gods, I'm done. I give up.
13: It would be hard to avoid that feeling.
7: We get a billionaire as an NHL owner, and we end up losing the hockey team. Think about that.
13: A billionaire with a B.
7: A billionaire with a B. And we thought that was going to be salvation and redemption for our NHL franchise, and they left.
13: How do you think
7: because of the billionaire?
13: How do you think the Utah Mammoth will do this year, Beck?
7: I'm sure they're going to be in the Western Conference Finals.
9: Just as long as the Suns don't become like the Phoenix Yeti or something. I mean, the Salt Lake City Yeti.
13: Diana Taurasi is headed to the Ring of Honor, and you can enter to win her number 3 Phoenix Mercury jersey. Text the word GOAT, G-O-A-T, to 620-620. Vic and I will announce the winner of that jersey 9:15 on Friday morning. Coming up next, as we continue here on the Wednesday edition of Bickley and Murata Mornings. Should Cardinals fans start to sweat about sweat? That's next. Bickley and Murata Mornings. Arizona Sports, the local sports leader.
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9: Well, howdy do. And what do you know? It is time for what's trending now. And this is what's trending now. The Diamondbacks jumped out to a 2-0 lead in the first inning last night after Corbin Carroll and Ketel Marte hit home runs. But unfortunately, that would be all the scoring the D-backs would do, and the team fell 3-2 to the Rockies at Chase Field. The loss moves Arizona into a three-way tie in the wild card race with the Phillies and suddenly red-hot Padres, and only two of those teams will make the playoffs. The D-backs will try to win the series with Colorado today with Merrill Kelly on the mound, first pitch at 12:40 p.m. And you can hear the game on Arizona Sports 98.7 FM and the Arizona Sports app. The Arizona Cardinals have broken training camp ahead of their second preseason game tomorrow. And to read all about Tyler Boom Boom Drake's final thoughts on the team, go to arizonasports.com. And the Mercury defeated the Sparks 94-87 last night to close out a five-game road trip. 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
10: Still going through his process of making sure that, you know, Joshua is where he needs to be and how he feels where he needs to be to be at his best. So progressing good. I know what Monty said. Yeah, I know what, you know, kind of my message isn't any different. Like, he's in a good spot right now, but we just need a little bit more time.
13: Mike LaFleur, head coach of the Cardinals, yesterday when asked about the status of Josh Sweat, who has yet to participate in training camp, did not participate in the offseason program, remains on the physically unable to perform list as the Cardinals get ready for their second of four preseason games. That's tomorrow night in Vegas against the Raiders. So he's in a good place. LaFleur also talked about the ramp-up period for Josh Sweat.
10: Yeah, I mean, there's different parts of injuries and stuff like that that, you know, or, and I shouldn't even call it injuries, but just getting himself right, you know, to be ready to roll. So again, I like where he's at. I know everyone probably is not believing me on that one, but again, I only try to speak truth to you guys.
13: Why do I feel like the head coach is talking to me?
12: That's funny.
9: It's just odd. The whole thing is odd, right?
12: Well,
9: do we know a specific?
12: Let's talk this thing out for a minute here, okay? So you've got Mike LaFleur talking all around this subject, and I feel bad for Mike that he's creating a great sense of transparency that this team really needs, right? He's been excellent with the media so far. He's been very open. He's been very honest, and now he's got to play this game, whatever this game happens to be. Right?
13: Mm-hmm.
12: Okay. It feels to me the way this is going, the fact that Josh Sweat has not said a word and is not practiced, and we know that it's not really injury, it's something nebulous.
9: Right.
13: He's got to get right.
9: Specified
12: he's
9: in
12: gotta
9: that
12: get right.
9: In that soundbite specified, I wouldn't call it injury.
12: Right. I wouldn't call it an injury.
13: He's on the physically unable to get right list.
9: Doesn't have the pup. That would be
12: the pug list, and, which is weird because I thought the pup list had some real like solid requirements to use it. Like you had
9: maybe
12: to be,
9: less so in preseason.
12: Maybe. So if you think about all of this,
9: there's one more soundbite before you give your full reaction.
12: Okay.
13: All right. LaFleur was asked, is this Josh Sweat's decision on his own? Is it fully Josh Sweat's decision to not be practicing?
10: No, this is collective. This is, you know, obviously not all these guys, but a lot of these guys have obviously the information from within our building. Then they got people from outside the building, which I respect. Like, I think that's good to have other people that are not affiliated with the Arizona Cardinals, you know, that are going to give you their opinion. And because it is just an opinion sometimes. And then, you know, as the player and as the organization, you weigh all those. And I don't think that's a bad thing.
13: Okay, Beck, I'll let you tackle this first.
12: Okay. All right. So here's what it feels like to me. It feels like Josh Sweat was indeed unhappy and very probably very much asked for a trade. Reference Monty Austin Ford's comments yesterday that there were a lot of things said that we're going to keep between us. Okay. So as a result, to help him get right, I think they've just basically said, why don't you just take some time and get right mentally? We won't demand you show up, but we're not trading you. And I think that they're hoping that as time goes and as Mike LaFleur's culture grows, he'll have a better attitude about things. That's my best guess, because what you said yesterday, it kind of locked into my head. And that is if this thing were at that point where the player is done with the team and yet the team is claiming everything's fine, the player would squawk. The player would say something through his agent.
13: Yeah.
12: Through Ian Rapoport,
9: Adam Schefter or something.
12: Exactly. The player would say something. The player is saying nothing. But the player is not being required to do anything either.
13: And that's what doesn't line up in this whole thing. And it's a big piece that doesn't line up, because you would think that would have happened by now if that were the case.
12: Mm-hmm.
13: But let's just talk about, all right, Mike LaFleur just talked about it was the Sweat's decision on his own. And so, you know, putting an amalgam together of all of these things that Monty Austin-Ford has said and Mike LaFleur has said over the past couple of days on this. He's not injured. He's got to get right.
12: Mm-hmm. He's got to get right.
13: He's got outside opinions coming in on whether or not he is right.
9: That may differ from what the team says.
13: What the team says. First of all, and I'm not even pinning this just on Mike LaFleur and the Arizona Cardinals, I don't think anybody likes outside opinions when it comes to the well-being of their players, unless it's a dire emergency. But getting second opinions on what?
12: On what? On what exactly? If he's not injured, what are you getting second opinions on? Listen, I'm taking that with a grain of salt because they told us Kyler Murray was injured after he took a football off his face mask. And we never saw him again.
9: The one thing, so they haven't said anything specific about Sweat, what he's dealing with. Sweat hasn't said anything. The one thing they have said, though, out loud, is we're not trading him.
12: Yes.
9: That's the one piece we do know.
12: We do know. And if we know, he knows. So maybe they're just playing this game. So either, like I said, either they've told Josh to his face, we're not trading you. We expect you to be there in week one. And Josh is like, okay, we'll see about that. And this thing is not yet resolved, or Josh Sweat is going to do the very, very, very, very, very bare minimum.
13: Yeah, at this point, I hate to even go down this road. My concern here is for the well-being of the player. I hope everything is okay with Josh Sweat.
12: Mm-hmm.
13: Because the level of smokescreen that's been put up on this does raise your level of concern. This is not normal.
12: What happened with Kyler Murray at the end of last year was not normal. What'd you just slap your head for, Ferret? You put in your glasses to read this?
9: No, unrelated. An unrelated story involving the Lakers and who they're being sold to.
13: They're being sold again?
9: The Lakers are being sold to Bob Iger and Josh Kushner. Jared Kushner.
12: Okay. All right. I'm sorry. I derailed our segment. I'll take the L for that one. But I saw Jarrett literally slap his forehead. So I thought we had major breaking news.
13: You know what, Jarrett? Slap it harder.
9: I didn't
12: cuss yourself, Ferret.
9: I didn't do it. I didn't want to.
12: No, I take the L. I take the L on that one. I derailed the conversation based on your exaggerated reaction back then.
13: But you were talking about what happened last year with Kyler Murray.
12: Kyler Murray, that was very not normal, and it was very untransparent. And like I said, this kind of seems like a pattern to me with this organization, that it's more important to cut deals with players to keep everything on the down low than just to put it all out in the open. And again, that's just, I'm not reporting that. That's just my observation.
13: You get a feeling from these things.
9: Some clarification so that we all didn't have to speculate for months on this.
13: Yeah.
9: It's like this is allowed to come up with these theories that we've had to do over the last. It started when they said, like, you know, he's working out on his own. This is what he does every voluntary thing. But then he came into camp.
12: But we can't put him out there because we don't know if he's ready.
13: Yeah.
12: Yeah. Exactly. They're talking out of both sides. Yeah. So we'll conclude it by saying this. There is something happening.
13: We don't know what it is.
12: There is something most definitely happening.
13: The Cardinals did wrap up camp yesterday. LaFleur, real quick, was asked, hey, did you achieve what you wanted to during training camp in Glendale?
10: Yeah, absolutely. I think first and foremost, you know, like we talked about, the weather and beyond it, just keep these guys out of the heat. We got to go battle it. When we get back to Tempe, we'll be smart about that, obviously. But we are going to have to be out there at some point for obvious reason. But, you know, so that was first and foremost. And like I said, I mean, we took it one day at a time, one block at a time. And, you know, I thought there was improvement, but

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16: 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Hash marks.
17: Well, we're going to do our due diligence, and there's a lot of people in Terrion's corner that that we respect on in terms of type of guy he is. So we're going to work through all that, and I think I trust our people to make the best decision for us, and we also think this is a great place to come work too, and that. People can be the best version of themselves if given the opportunity. So it kind of works both ways.
18: Mike McDonald, head coach of the Seattle Seahawks, talking about bringing in Terrion Arnold, who

0: was released from the Detroit Lions after some off the field issues in June. He was arrested and charged with kidnapping and robbery after turning himself in following a warrant issued in Florida. He came in, is going in for a visit with the Seahawks. Somebody's going to give him an opportunity. You heard the rationale there from Mike McDonald, but we're getting a closer look at the defending Super Bowl champions, which is rare.
1: Yeah.
0: To see a team that is coming off a Super Bowl win under the microscope of Hard Knocks. And it doesn't look like, unlike some teams who have appeared on Hard Knocks, it doesn't look like the Seahawks are really hiding much.
1: No, it doesn't. It looks like whoever is filming this show has got more editorial control than, say, other productions have, not to mention any local teams or anything like that. But that's the way it feels to me. There were a couple of things out of episode two that jumped out at me. Number one, the idea of how will the Seahawks vibe this year? Given the fact that they're decorated, that they just received their championship rings, they're sated, their competitive bellies are full, Vinny. All right. So in episode two, Mike McDonald starts complaining at Derek Hall, who's a fabulous defensive player, not just a weekly guest of ours at Thursday. Oh,
2: fabulous guest, too.
1: Big time listener of the show. Derek Hall got too close to Sam Darnold. Mike McDonald started barking at him. What are you bull rushing for? What are you doing, Derek? He did it again, and Mike McDonald kicked him out of practice. And Derek Hall's like, oh, what? And I'm like, whoa, that is interesting.
0: And Mike McDonald's giving him, what are you complaining about? Like, go, you can't do that.
1: What are you complaining about? This is my practice. I'm running practice, is what he said. Then there was footage of a wide receiver coach talking to Jackson Smith and Jigba. And this wide receiver coach previously during the episode had started talking about how out of all the great receivers he's ever worked with, this guy takes criticism better than anybody. Near the end of the episode, the wide receiver coach was kind of dogging him a little bit, and it looked to me like JSN had just about enough of it. You know what I mean? Kind of like, do you know what you're talking to here?
0: Yeah, I'm the offensive player of the year.
1: I'm the offensive player of the year, and who are you?
0: Yeah.
1: Right? So I had those kind of vibes from that, and then for the second consecutive episode, they had a training camp fight.
0: Yeah.
1: Now, it was the way they resolved the training camp fight was it was absolutely fantastic.
0: I thought this was fascinating.
1: So they basically had each guy have to hold a sledgehammer in each arm with arms stretched out in parallel to the ground until their arms gave out.
0: Yeah, until somebody bent an elbow, basically. It was Mason Richmond and Riley Mills were the two players. And if you go back to that, it was a very it's edited together, so it's basically like montage style.
1: Mm-hmm.
0: But they're going one-on-one on a pass rush drill or pass protection drill. And one player, you know, the offensive lineman is dominating. And the offensive players are getting on it. You know, like they're cheering it on. And there's a lot of intensity. And the defensive player loses his mind. Throws an elbow right into his helmet. Mm-hmm. And if you see it, the way they showed it on Hard Knocks, there was a close-up slow-mo of the exchange.
1: Mm-hmm.
0: And the offensive lineman is like laughing mm-hmm. at this guy because he's dominating the drill so much.
1: Mm-hmm.
0: But that led to the sledgehammer in front of the whole team. They're on stage holding these sledgehammers extend with their arms extended in kind of like a cross.
1: Yeah. And that competition had the team hype.
0: Yes.
1: They were hooting, hollering. They were into it. So it was a very smart way to practice conflict resolution in that regard. But I'm just saying, I'm watching very, very closely to see where this team's going to go. But it may not matter because episode two made you really wonder whether or not Sam Darnold's going to go the other way, that he's going to be even better now that he's got a ring on his finger.
0: Maybe.
1: They started showing how he has got the best spin rate in football. I didn't even know this was a thing. I knew spin rate was a thing in Major League Baseball. But he's got the best spin rate on a football by far in the NFL. They showed the data, and nobody is even close to spinning a football like Sam Darnold does. Tight spirals.
0: Yeah.
1: And apparently he has been otherworldly so far in camp. So there you go.
0: I just, one of my takeaways was, and I'm not saying it's the opposite of yours, but the instances that you mentioned, Mike McDonald getting on Derek Hall, mm-hmm. who's one of the top defensive players, and they got a lot of good defensive players. But you got to ride these guys. A wide receiver coach getting on the offensive player of the year. You got to ride these guys. Mm-hmm. Keep them sharp to see the way they resolve conflict. It doesn't guarantee anything. Getting back to the Super Bowl is incredibly hard, as we've seen over the years. But I think Seattle as an organization and with this head coach, as you've lauded him several times over the past couple seasons, yep. Brick, I think they know exactly what they're doing to get the best out of their players.
1: And maybe, that very well may be the case.
0: And maybe, just maybe, we started this with Mike McDonald talking about Terrion Arnold, who's a really talented player. He's got some really bad off-the-field stuff going on right now. But if they can channel that, and he says, yeah, I think this is a good place to work to bring out the best in people. If they get the best of Terrion Arnold, oof.
1: Oh, yeah. That would be a problem. So, like I said, it's just interesting because very rarely do you get a Super Bowl-winning team on a show like that. Mike McDonald has embraced the whole thing, which has given the producers incredible editorial liberties and options, right? Because he made it very, very clear. I want them here. I want them telling our story. I want them showing who you are.
0: Yeah. Want the world to see it.
2: They always listen, and Derek Hall was listening. He said, fabulous weekly guest, !
1: Yes, fabulous.
0: Of course, we'll talk to Derek tomorrow morning at his normal time, 7:45.
2: It is odd on the Seahawks. I wonder how often the defending Super Bowl champion, who is still returning, they lost players, but they're still returning their quarterback, they're still returning their head coach, how often they go into the next season by far not even the favorites in their own division.
1: Yeah.
2: Forget about favorites to repeat. They're not even the favorites in their own division. Like, everyone thinks the Rams are going to win.
1: Yeah, I'm sure they're going to lean into that, right? That's great fuel for a football team. Yeah, this is it's certainly going to be interesting to monitor, because that's an interesting head coach. And by the way, their practice facility right on Lake Washington, so gorgeous.
0: Yeah.
1: No team could have a better training facility in terms of aesthetics than them.
0: Yeah, it's got to be up there. And they're going to open things up Wednesday night, September 9th, against the New England Patriots. Super Bowl rematch. Wow. right off the bat for the Seattle Seahawks. Coming up next, Jared's going to take us through the big stories on this Wednesday morning in the Rush Hour reboot. It's Bickley and Marotta mornings, Arizona Sports, the local sports leader.
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4: 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I want them in the playoffs. 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
2: Why, hello there, everybody. This is What's Trending Now. The Diamondbacks jumped out to a 2-0 lead in the first inning last night after Corbin Carroll and Ketel Marte hit home runs. But unfortunately, that would be the only scoring the D-backs would do, and the team fell 3-2 to the Rockies at Chase Field. The loss moves Arizona into a three-way tie in the wildcard race with the Phillies and suddenly red-hot Padres. Only two of those three teams will make the playoffs because the Cubs are ahead 6.5 games in the first wildcard spot. The D-backs will try to win the series with the Rockies today with Merrill Kelly on the mound. First pitch at 12:40 p.m. And you can hear the game on Arizona Sports 98.7 FM and the Arizona Sports app. The Cardinals have broken training camp ahead of their second preseason game tomorrow. And to read all about Tyler Boom Boom Drake's final thought on the team as they head into the game, go to arizonasports.com. And the Phoenix Mercury defeated the Sparks 94-87 yesterday to close out a 5-game road trip. 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
2: Hi, everybody. How you doing? It is time.
0: We could stop with the rhetorical, how's everybody doing, every time you crack your mic open, Jared.
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0: Awfully nice of you.
2: And of course, Bickley and Murata, the hosts of this fine, fabulous show. We will go through the Rush Hour reboot today. I hope you're all watching on YouTube, arizonasports.com. We'll go through the top stories of the day. We'll start with the Arizona Diamondbacks, who dropped a tough one, losing 3-2 to the lowly, lousy, terrible Colorado Rockies, who the D-backs right in the midst of a wild card chase. Every game is important, as Torrey Lovello echoed here.
16: I think we all need to do that every time we don't win a baseball game. Let's figure out what we did right, what we did wrong, and learn from it and move on. But yeah, it definitely stings the way it started. And every game matters during the season, but it's extremely critical when you're in a position that we are, that you play your best game every single night. And our guys gave a great effort today. We just got beat.
2: Have you grown confident enough in this D-backs team over the last couple of weeks to expect a win today, to win the series?
1: That's good question. Very, very good question. Yes, I have. I've seen this movie a few times now where they've had one good game in a bad game against an inferior opponent, and they've handled that team in the rubber game of the series. I think that's going to happen today.
0: Yeah, I like the question too, but my answer is somewhat mixed. Yes, I want to say yes, but also I want to say yes based on my belief that I don't believe the Colorado Rockies are capable of winning two games in a row. You got a veteran pitcher on the mound today in Merrill Kelly, and that makes me feel good about it, and he's been pitching pretty decently as of late.
1: Mm-hmm.
0: But that was the first loss from the Diamondbacks that I've been truly discouraged by in a while. Is that a fair way to say it?
1: Yeah.
0: Last night?
1: Yeah.
2: They had that frustrating loss versus the Dodgers, but it was still the Dodgers. So it wasn't as discouraging.
1: I don't know. I was far more discouraged Saturday night's loss against the Dodgers in real time than I was last night's loss.
2: Fair enough. I mean,
1: last night's loss just was, to me, just very boring.
2: They do both count the same.
0: I would agree with that.
2: But we kind of went into yesterday's game. We're like, all right, they sweep the Rockies. They're 10 games over 500. Here we go.
1: Yeah, that would have been the ideal. And I think that they had that was certainly an option and certainly something you thought was possible.
2: Yep.
1: But look, the Rockies win. How many wins do they have this year now?
2: 47.
1: Okay, so they're not as dog breath as they were last year.
2: No, they're just.
1: They're not good.
2: They're cat breath this year.
1: Fair enough.
2: With the loss, the D-backs pull into a three-way tie with the Phillies and the Padres. The Cubs are 6.5 games ahead for that first wild card spot. So it's going to be the Phillies, D-backs, and Padres competing for that for two of the last three spots. The Marlins are 2.5 games out. Of the Padres and the Phillies, which team do you fear more heading the stretch in the wild card race?
0: Ooh. That's a good question too. I just keep expecting San Diego to explode.
1: They bolstered
0: their pitching staff. They didn't trade Mason Miller at the deadline. They still have star talent.
1: Mm-hmm.
0: But then I look at that Philly lineup, and if they get hot, I'm leaning towards San Diego.
1: So am I. Adding a couple of starting pitchers to a team that had roundly underperformed and underwhelmed this year, I think they've got the biggest ceiling to make a big jump.
0: By the way, mentioned the Rockies are not as dog breath this year as they were last year. That is definitely true. Through 120 games last year, the same point we're at now.
1: Yeah.
0: They had 32 wins. They are plus 15 and still by far the worst team in the National League.
1: Yeah. Uh-huh.
2: It's a long road back for the Rockies there.
0: I don't think they're ever going to get there.
2: Let's move on to the Cardinals. Head coach Mike LaFleur gave an update, kind of not really, on Josh Sweat and what's going on. Was asked, is it fully Josh Sweat's decision not to play in anything, participate so far?
17: No, this is collective. This is, obviously not all these guys, but a lot of these guys have obviously the information from within our building. Then they got people from outside the building, which I respect. Like, I think that's good to have other people that are not affiliated with the Arizona Cardinals, are going to give you their opinion. And because it is just an opinion sometimes. And then, as the player and as the organization, you weigh all those. And I don't think that's a bad thing.
2: I don't think that's a bad thing. I also don't think that's a clear thing, what he's trying to explain there. To tie it to the Diamondbacks, which player do you think returns from their mysterious injury and plays for their team first? Zach Gallen or Josh Sweat?
0: I don't know. Are we Are we there on the level of mystery on Zach Gallen's injury?
1: I don't know. He was throwing in the bullpen.
0: Looked pretty
1: yesterday.
0: Good. The footage they showed him throwing in that bullpen looked pretty good too. But
2: do you expect him back with the D-backs?
0: Based on my opinion, and I'm outside the organization, yeah. So my opinion matters. No. Damn it!
1: No, I'm not being snarky. I'm just curious what you saw that you thought looked impressive.
0: I don't have an answer.
2: His hair is pretty good.
0: His form,
2: yeah.
0: His form, good. His mechanics.
1: Okay,
2: mechanics,
1: all right.
2: Looking good.
1: Got it.
2: I mean, do you expect both those players to be back with their teams before the end of the year with the D-backs, beginning of the year with the Cardinals?
0: I'm going to say Zach Gallen comes back first. I pointed this out yesterday. Zach Gallen is eligible to come off the injured list September 7th.
1: Okay.
0: That's 6 days before the Arizona Cardinals play their season opener against the LA Chargers.
1: Okay. So I think that's a good bet.
0: There you go.
1: I'm going to side with Vinny.
2: Okay.
1: Vote for Zach Gallen.
2: All right. Last question. As we head into the second preseason game tomorrow for the Cardinals, will be first preseason game for a lot of other teams. It got me to thinking, which do you think is the bigger sign of a degenerate gambler? Betting on a preseason game or betting on an all-star game? Because people do both.
0: It's got to be preseason,
1: doesn't it?
0: It's
1: got to be. It has to be.
2: I wish Sammy was here to ask him which one he likes to do better.
1: Well, again, the idea of betting on preseason football, I shared that story of that dude online who said, easy money, Carson Beck, over under 92.5 passing yards. And he was right. But for a guy to even get into that mind space, it's beyond me, man. Beyond me.
0: But that's the thinking that just baffles me. How is that easy money? There was no track record of Carson Beck being an NFL quarterback whatsoever. There was no track record of what he was going to look like
1: totally
0: in a Mike LaFleur offense. Mike LaFleur is coaching his first game.
2: You didn't know how long Beck was going to play, even.
1: No.
0: I mean, you could have put the dots together and figured that out, but that doesn't guarantee yardage. It's got to be preseason. They're both really, really, yeah.
2: Yeah.
0: If you're doing that, you're in the weeds.
2: Yes, exactly.
0: Yeah.
2: All right, well, there you go. You have been Rush Hour rebooted.
0: Well, thank you, Jarrett. On this Wednesday, I want to remind you, you can win tickets to see 311 before you can buy them. Arizona Sports is giving away two pairs of tickets to 311 at Arizona Financial Theater. It's happening November 5th. Tickets go on sale Friday. Enter before noon on the contest page at arizonasports.com. Coming up next, some NFL hash marks. Bickley and Marotta Mornings, Arizona Sports, the local sports leader.
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19: 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Somebody who looks like he's a franchise quarterback. If Carson Beck gets the opportunity to play and plays at a high level, whether they win games or not, this place is going to be all afire. It's going to be on fire. It's going to be buzzworthy indeed. And guess what? If he actually finished the season with the kind of acumen that we saw in preseason game number one, they're not drafting a quarterback in the first round in 2027.
18: Wolf and Luke, middays 10 to 2 on Arizona Sports, the local sports leader.
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26: Hey, everybody, it's Bernsie. Which rookie will we have the closest eye on in the Cardinals' upcoming preseason game? We'll talk about it on today's Bernsie and Gambo Show, 2 to 6 on the Arizona Sports YouTube channel, the Arizona Sports app, and 98.7 FM.
27: Getting closer and closer to NFL season starting. We get preseason game number 2 for the Cardinals. We've spent a lot of time, and we'll continue to spend a lot of time, talking about the Cardinals' place in the NFC West. We've already talked about the Seahawks today. There's going to be a lot of talk about the Rams. Maybe the more fascinating team in the division is the San Francisco 49ers for a number of reasons.
26: All right.
27: With what they're going through from an injury standpoint, obviously they had early training camp workouts where they were missing 20 players due to injury this early on. For a team that's been historically, routinely, especially recently, ravaged by injuries, that's something to watch. But one of the weirder stories so far of football season is the Kyle Shanahan story.
1: Very much so.
27: Kyle Shanahan, the head coach of the 49ers, involved in a traffic accident, was not reported for 11 days. And there were a lot of respected journalists that got some grief and got some arrows shot at them for holding on to it at the wishes of the San Francisco 49ers organization. The story changed a little bit. You're getting more details still on it. Kyle Shanahan is back to work. He's going to coach the preseason opener. And there had been originally some speculation that maybe he wasn't going to be ready to go for the season at all. There is a guy in, I guess he's in the California, Northern California area, because he does a lot of 49ers talk.
1: Mm-hmm.
27: But he also says he's a sleuth and a podcast host. His name is Tony Farmer. A lot of people don't like Tony Farmer. He is a dogged reporter, and he is all over this Kyle Shanahan thing.
1: Mm-hmm.
27: Previously, he was all over the Mike Vrabel, Diana Rossini story.
1: Mm-hmm.
27: One of the things that happened in the story with Kyle Shanahan was, and when Kyle Shanahan first spoke, he had to correct, hey, this was my fault. There was no citation. There was no fault put on any of the two drivers in the accident. Kyle Shanahan got injured. The other driver walked away unscathed. So he made that clear. But then he got called into question the validity of the police report, the police
2: clerical error
27: done by
1: the clerical error
27: that initially pinned blame on the other driver.
1: On the victim.
27: Yes.
1: Yes. And it was painted as a, oh, oops, our bad. We don't know how that could have happened. And now there's a story that makes you wonder what in the heck is going on in the NFL.
27: Yeah. Tony Farmer unveiled this. This is Emmanuel Acho telling a story from his playing days on a podcast with Jason Anik, who is under Boston Anik at on Twitter. Here's Emmanuel Acho telling his story about what happened when he got in a car accident.
5: Boom, boom. Hit him. I'm like, ow. Oh. Yeah, I'm headed to practice, right? So all my teammates gonna have to drive by me. I hit one of our security people. He says, Acho, when the cop shows up, send the cop away. I'm going to send you another cop. And that other cop is going to say, it wasn't your fault. It was their fault. I was like, yo. I was like, wait, they do that?
1: All right, so as that podcast went on, Emmanuel Acho admitted, look, I only played for three teams, so you can do some guessing as to which team this possibly was. But if he is telling a story, and he went on to say that every team has a fixer, has a guy that if you call and you're in trouble, this guy has got connections in law enforcement to put a thumb on the scale for you if you need it. So when Emmanuel Acho tells that story from personal experience, and then you rethink about the Kyle Shanahan story and a clerical error that somehow had the victim blamed and didn't cite Kyle Shanahan, who continues to say, hey, I dropped my phone, and the car, by the way, was also on autopilot, but I guess it must have failed. It makes you wonder. It really does. About the reach of the NFL, and would they really get involved in situations like this? Well, Emmanuel Acho just said it did. It happened to me.
2: I love this. I think we did this with the Seahawks already. Now we're 49ers. Let's go.
27: We're taking them all down.
2: Let's take them all down in the NFC West until the Cardinals can rise to the top by default.
1: One by one. Right? And the fact that they will not release
27: The body cam footage
1: yeah. from the play. Nope, we will not be releasing anything related to Kyle Shanahan.
2: I don't. Where did I put that tape? I don't know. I'm sorry. I can't find it.
1: I can't find it. Clerical error.
27: My wife asked me to tape a soap opera. Oh, I taped over it.
1: Yeah. Oops. But doesn't it make you wonder? Because Emmanuel Acho is telling a story from personal experience. This happened to me.
2: And do you doubt?
1: I hit a car in front of me. I called security. They told me, get rid of the cop who shows up. I'm sending you a new one.
2: Do you doubt that this kind of stuff happens?
1: No, I don't.
2: To me, it feels like something like really in like smaller towns, especially like with big college football teams stuff. Like that's
1: Remember the way Florida State handled and protected Jameis Winston?
27: Mm-hmm. Yes. I'm not by any stretch of the imagination a conspiracy theorist, but the older you get, the more you see, the more you think that everything's possible.
1: Well, the older you get, the more you see the layers of corruption and the lawlessness and all of this and the people with power and how they use that power. Yeah, listen, so now I'm real curious now about, I wonder if that's going to up the ante if people are going to leave this Kyle Shanahan thing alone.
27: Well, Tony Farmer's not going. You just check out his Twitter account. It's good for him. He's all over it.
1: Well, listen, good for him because part of the Florio story as it related to the 49ers was the reticence of the local media to report any of this. They got in lockstep with the team's wishes. And when the team released it, ESPN dropped a story 2 minutes later. Adam Schefter dropped a tweet 1 minute later. It was all in sync.
2: So I guess the question is, when will Tony Farmer be appearing on Pablo Torre's podcast and everything gets aligned and they take down the 49ers?
27: Nah, he might have a problem doing it. It sounds like he's kind of trying to compete against Pablo Torre.
2: Well, they could do like an Avengers thing just to investigate to the fullest. In general, though, we touched on this yesterday, but like, how good actually are the 49ers?
27: When healthy?
2: Yeah. Season, like, are they just a decent team? Or are they actually like a contender? Because we were saying yesterday, like, maybe the NFC West isn't as full of superpowers as...
1: No. I don't think that's what we said. I think what we said was that outside of the Rams, you can see scenarios that might take down a couple of these teams.
27: Yes.
1: So I you look over most power rankings, the Rams are one, the Seahawks are top three, and the 49ers are in the top 13. Yeah. The top 10, whatever you want to say.
27: I've seen them as high as seven.
1: Okay.
27: Yeah.
1: So on paper, yeah, you could be talking three of the top 10 teams in football.
27: San Francisco, like I said at the beginning of this segment, they overcome a lot when it comes to injuries, especially last year. They're in that category for me as a contender until they prove on the field that they're not. And they've proven that they can overcome. So they're certainly still in that category for me. But I still can't wrap my head around completely is, yes, the Cardinals have six really, really tough division games. But, and this goes to any team that plays in a tough division, by the way. The national perspective almost eliminates the other 11 games on a team's schedule. Like, they can't win any of those games either because they play in a tough division. It's usually a good indicator of how competitive you are, how you do in your division. If you're not good in the division, you're probably not going to be good outside the division either. But I still think that's a flaw in the NFL schedule, is that you only have six games against your division opponents and almost twice as many against everybody else. That shouldn't happen that way. But with the size of the divisions being what they are, only four teams, I'd like to go back to bigger divisions, quite honestly.
1: Yeah, you could make a case for that. Yeah. I see where you're coming from.
27: Yeah. But not until these teams get worse in the NFC West. coming up next, Bick's going to kick off the second half of this Wednesday show with
1: Fire,
27: the Bickley Blast. It's Bickley and Murata mornings here on Arizona Sports, the local sports leader.
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11: Good morning. This is what's trending now. The Diamondbacks jumped out to a 2-0 lead in the first inning last night after Corbin Carroll and Ketel Marte hit home runs. But unfortunately, that would be it. That would be all the scoring the D-backs would do, and the team fell 3-2 to the Rockies at Chase Field. The loss moves Arizona to a three-way tie in the wildcard race with the Phillies and suddenly red-hot Padres. The D-backs will try to win the series versus Colorado today with Merrill Kelly on the mound. First pitch is at 12:40 p.m. You could hear the game on Arizona Sports 98.7 FM and the Arizona Sports app. The Cardinals have broken training camp ahead of their second preseason game tomorrow. And to read all about Tyler Boom Boom Drake's final thoughts and takeaways on the team heading into the game, go to arizonasports.com. And the Mercury defeated the Sparks 94-87 to close out a five-game road trip yesterday. 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
13: As expected.
9: expected, Larry Fitzgerald left Canton, Ohio with a gold jacket and a slice of football immortality, but his former team might have been the most surprising benefactor of the weekend. And that is because 7 million people watched the Hall of Fame game, a highly entertaining night when the Arizona Cardinals put on a really good show in their first preseason game, and it went a long way in stifling the relentless ridicule of our NFL team. It was also a reminder that football fans are often chained to perceptions, and perceptions aren't always chained to reality, because football teams can improve in ways that have nothing to do with actual talent. And when teams succeed at the little stuff, the operational stuff, the discipline stuff, the limiting of penalties and turnovers, a football team can surprise a lot of people, just like the Cardinals did in Canton. Throw in the surging profile of Carson Beck and the new stylings of Matt LaFleur, and it appears the narrative might be changing for the Cardinals, and that's the power of 7 million people watching you exceed all expectations on a pretty big stage. And now they've got a second chance to make another good impression against the Raiders tomorrow night in Vegas, where Beck will have the opportunity to outplay Fernando Mendoza. Who knows what it means or where it's all going, but the change of tone is definitely comforting, and it's nice to know that the Cardinal videos that are going viral these days are no longer the ones full of goofs and gaffes and other forms of mockery. 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
13: Yeah, I mean, if you're going to throw the no look, you better make the... better make it happen, right? But in all honesty, though, I mean, that's where the ball needed to go. He threw the no look. He saw the low hole player really cheating off of his eyes off to number one. The shallow cross was number one. He saw the linebacker going that way and, you know, put a little bit of touch on there. You know, it's like, did he need to do it? Well, maybe he didn't. He did it, and he completed it, and, you know, it was obviously a good finish right there.
14: That's Mike LaFleur, head coach of the Cardinals, talking about Carson Beck's no-look that went semi-viral from the red and white practice on Sunday. I like that. You need to do it. If you're going to do it, you better
9: do it
14: throw.
9: Right. Yep.
14: Yeah, because the result otherwise would be really, really not palatable. But look, Mike LaFleur has, I think, kept the Carson Beck expectations in check to a nice degree for a rookie head coach. It was very easy, and we saw a lot of people do it Thursday night, Friday morning, into the weekend, talking about, wow, Carson Beck, that might be the guy. We're not quite there yet. It was a promising debut for him, but I think Mike LaFleur has done a good job of, you know, keeping everything tempered a little bit.
9: Well, yeah, you have to, because I think you would sound idiotic if you went out and played a couple of really bad games. And more to the point, it's his job as head coach to not ride that roller coaster, to not expose yourself to the kind of overreactions that we all live in when it comes to football. Because once again, this is practice and preseason and exhibition, and that's not real football. Because the stakes are not what the stakes are going to be in the regular season, quite obviously.
14: Yep.
9: So you can't do that. You've got to tap the brakes on that if you're Mike LaFleur, and I think he has. And I also do believe that, you know, there's real danger in looking what you do in a preseason game against a team that knows, man, we got four of these things, and the first one might not. That first preseason game might have been more important to the Cardinals for a couple of different reasons. Yes, the Panthers had a Hall of Fame player going in Luke Kuechly, just like the Cardinals did in Larry Fitzgerald. But I think the difference is what the player means to the franchise, and more to the point, what the Cardinals had appeared to be at the end of last year, which is a lost cause turning into a dumpster fire. And I think that was the perception that they tweaked, if not really calmed down, with that Hall of Fame game performance.
14: Yeah.
9: 7 million viewers is a gigantic number. And a lot of those people might have walked away from that going, that Arizona team ain't half bad.
14: I would agree with that, even though, you know, we didn't see most of the first two first or second string players.
9: Right. But the football they put on the field. Right.
14: Because they attach the reputation basically to the uniform, the logo, the helmet, all of those things. And the guys in those uniforms did play well.
15: Mm-hmm.
14: So that was Mike LaFleur's, response to the, hey, how did Carson Beck look in the red and white practice in the no look? That's what he told the local media. He also did an interview on NFL Network yesterday, too. More generally speaking on what he's seen from Carson Beck this preseason.
15: Well, you know, for a quarterback, what is the play style? I mean, it's being aggressive, but just not reckless, right? Yep. It's not trying to run someone over. We know that's just reckless. So that's a whole different sort of play style. But from an operation standpoint, it was just a continuation of what I've seen from OTAs. He's a very smart dude. Yep. He just makes sense to him. He can articulate. And it's not just football. Like, you can see this guy's smart in a lot of facets of life. You know, so that just kind of showed in that, you know, I'd say 2 hour window for him, because obviously Slovis finished that thing off.
14: And he kind of hit there on another subject with Carson Beck, too, in his first taste of pro football. Yes, everything's vanilla. Everything's kind of dialed down a little bit, but he didn't put the ball into jeopardy.
15: No.
14: Basically at all. He put the ball in good places, even on deep balls. And how about this for a storyline, too? Because we talked about Fernando Mendoza getting his first action. And Clint Kubiak said that was going to be the case. Now, it's not Carson Beck's first NFL game, but their last college game was against each other in the national championship.
15: Yes, it was.
14: This time it's personal for Carson Beck.
15: This time it's personal. Well, and one of the things that I think some people have feel optimistic about with Carson Beck is we all remember how that college football playoff championship game ended. It ended with an interception in which Carson Beck badly underthrew a wide receiver who was racing down the left side of the field. The people who believe that Carson Beck is only now getting healthy from having UCLA surgery. That would be something.
11: Sure.
15: UCL surgery.
14: Which is UCLA.
15: And, right.
11: Trouble was brewing.
15: And is, for the people who think he's just now getting his arm strength fully back, that's, you probably were buffered by that. You probably had that feeling affirmed by watching him in that Hall of Fame game, throwing deep balls and the like. So
14: I know you saw it too. More than one person
15: put him side, juxtaposed them.
14: Yeah, if Carson Beck makes the throw that he makes to Jalen Brooks and leads him properly, we're talking about Carson Beck being maybe a national championship quarterback.
15: Yeah. And so this is all going to be very, very interesting because to tie it to the wide receivers that we're going to see once the season begins, one of the more impactful things Monty Ossenfort said the other day was when asked about Michael Wilson and his contract. And he was asked, do you expect to get something done? And he said, expect is a tough one. Tough word. I wonder what Mike Wilson's camp thinks about that when they hear that, because what it pretty much says to a lot of people is, can we really pay this guy number one wide receiver money when we don't know what Marvin Harrison Jr. is going to look like in this new offense, when Marvin Harrison Jr. himself is going to be up for an extension?
11: And where Michael Wilson only really gave you like 9 games of being a number one.
15: Right,
11: like,
15: right.
11: Is it
14: not his fault?
11: No, right? I know it's not. Well, it's not entirely his fault, but it would like to see more, though, than just that small sample size, right?
15: No, exactly.
14: Well,
15: so
14: he has followed it up by being, if you ask most people that have covered every practice out there, he's been the star of camp. Like, from start to finish, he's been consistently excellent in what he's doing.
15: Yes. As I said last week, I think that was mostly true, certainly earlier on in camp. I think week two in Glendale, Marvin Harrison Jr. began to really assert himself. I think the numbers of attempts and catches in, and again, this is just 11 on 11s, just practice. They surge for Marvin Harrison Jr. So this competition as to who really is our number one guy, I think the question's out there because, you know, as the number four overall pick, this organization has got more invested in giving Marvin Harrison Jr. a second contract. You don't want to look like you whiffed on a number four pick, even if you hit on Michael Wilson.
14: True, but wow, you just hit on something really interesting right at the end of this conversation.
15: We can get back
14: because
15: to
14: where the wide receiver money is going.
15: Mm-hmm.
14: You have to be absolutely positively sure and bolstered by the fact that Marvin Harrison Jr. did it for a full season before you go there.
15: That's it.
14: Yeah.
15: Yeah, absolutely.
14: Wild card race is on the line. Arizona Sports has family four packs of tickets to D-backs versus Cubs at Chase Field August 24th and 25th. Two huge games that could be pivotal in deciding what October baseball looks like. Visit the contest page at arizonasports.com to register and win those tickets. Coming up next, Kyler Murray won the Vikings quarterback competition, but was it really ever a competition? That and more straight ahead. Bickley and Murata Mornings, Arizona Sports, the local sports leader.
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17: 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Swing and a miss. Fastball blew it right past him. Ball game over. Rockies win it by a final score of 3-2. And the D-backs will have to salvage the series in the rubber match.
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11: Hey, it's Wolf. How far has Carson Beck progressed since he arrived in Arizona? We'll ask Cardinals quarterbacks coach Matt Schaub at 10:30. 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
12: I think he's demonstrated what he's capable of, you know, both the experience he has playing at a high level in this league, but also his experience now of coming in here, being challenged. And I think he's shown enough to really project with the right prerequisite now of work for a starter leading into a camp that we can get the rhythm, the timing. We can get the mastery of our system and this year's system, regardless of what we've done in previous years, what we're going to look like, how we're going to play. You know, there's different things and nuances that, you know, we're going to fit to what our players, Kyler included, do the best.
13: Kevin O'Connell, head coach of the Minnesota Vikings. The quarterback competition is over ahead of the Vikings' first preseason game. Kyler Murray, surprise, surprise. He's the starter. He wins the competition with J.J. McCarthy. But there are a lot of people, Bick, asking the question, how much of a competition was this? There were daily reports on the performances of both of those quarterbacks. Both had their moments. Both had their pitfalls, as it was reported, like I said, on a daily basis. But the fact that O'Connell named Murray the starter before the first preseason game kind of tells you everything you need to know.
0: Yeah. Yeah, listen, so I think that you can look at this any number of ways, and I think the cynical people are looking at this as this thing is too close for comfort, and we are getting into the stage of preseason games, And if we want

0: Kyler Murray to be the winner of this competition, and they do, then let's just call it right now. Mm-hmm. Before we've got issues, right? Let's go out there and say now is the time to fully commit to Kyler and to give him all the reps to make him the best he can be. I was talking to a friend of mine in Minneapolis, in the Minneapolis media, and there is a palpable fear of having Sam Darnold happen all over again. And that is Kyler Murray playing basically for free for the Vikings. Mm-hmm. Cardinals paying the freight for him, right?
1: 36 mil.
0: Right, exactly. And then him blowing up and then leaving.
1: Yeah, he's only under contract for a year.
0: That's it. So as I was told, there's a feeling that, okay, if Kyler Murray does blow up, in a good way, then we better make sure he is happy with us in how we treated him in the preseason. And this could be part of what they're dealing with. Can Kyler Murray actually pull that off? There are people who believe he can. Colin Cowherd's one of them. There are other national people who think Kyler Murray's in the best position of his life. Those of us who have watched him for 7 years in Arizona, we all kind of feel, I won't say all of us, a good portion of us feel that ship has sailed.
1: Yeah. Ben Lieber, who's a former Vikings linebacker now doing football media, he's got an interesting viewpoint on this, saying what he thinks Kyler Murray needs to do to succeed with the Vikings is just be a game manager.
2: They're not looking for a superhero. They're not looking for somebody to come in and play, you know, right away at a Sam Darnold or Kirk Cousins level. I mean, this team, I think, is more talented than some of those teams that I just mentioned, and they just need somebody to take care of the football. And they need somebody sometimes just to get the easy completion, the first down, move the chains, keep the defense in a position where they can stay fresh, and obviously put points on the board so the defense can do what they do with the blitzing scheme and getting after the quarterback. So, yeah, I'm hoping that Kyler Murray doesn't feel like he's got to come in here and be a Superman. He's just got to be a consistent quarterback, one that continues to make really good decisions, which, you know, you look at his touchdown to interception ratio and turnover ratio, he's been pretty good through his whole career. If he can just continue to do that, I think we're going to have a really successful team.
1: I think that's an interesting thought. I never thought I would hear game manager attached to Kyler Murray, a guy that has the skill set that he has, even though he's reticent to use that skill set now at this point in his career, apparently. I just don't get it. I mean, Kyler Murray, yeah, his touchdown to interception ratio looks good. You know who else's touchdown to interception ratio looks good? Just about every NFL quarterback, because they don't put the ball in jeopardy anymore, because these offenses, from a passing standpoint, they take a lot of the risk out of it. But what you can't overlook, and what I can't overlook in projecting what Kyler looks like in Minnesota, Bic, is his propensity for the horribly timed interception. We saw it time and time and time again with the Cardinals. He'd have a great first 2.5 quarters, 3 quarters, and then in a big fourth quarter drive, he'd throw a pick.
3: Would you call it not a blip, he'd have that one moment.
0: A glitch. Yeah, exactly. Where he would glitch. Vinny brings up a good point, because last year the Viking quarterbacks combined to throw 21 interceptions.
1: Yeah.
0: J.J. McCarthy threw 12 of them. He only had 11 touchdown passes. Those 21 interceptions thrown by Vikings quarterbacks equaled the total amount of takeaways the Vikings defense produced on the other side. That's not good. So the idea of having a game manager might make a really big difference on this football team that's loaded in a lot of other places. But the glitch and the declining amounts of courage shown on a football field. I'm trying to put this as delicately as possible.
1: But we know he doesn't. I mean, nobody likes to get hit. He really doesn't like to get hit.
0: Right.
1: Does putting on a purple helmet and a purple jersey change that?
0: No, it doesn't. In fact, it makes it worse. But, because you've got an audience of hardcore football fans in Minnesota who are not going to tolerate that the way Arizona did. Now, I'm not saying we're softer than Minnesota, but I am saying that Kyler Murray was a rookie of the year. He had any number of plays that just blew our minds. So we had good Kyler Murray had stuff in the bank before he started doing all this other stuff. He's got nothing in the bank in Minnesota.
1: But when I step away from it and really look at the situation that the Vikings are currently in, yes, Kyler Murray is their starter. I don't know what they do with J.J. McCarthy. There's some speculation maybe that he'll be a trade chip because they've got Carson Wentz as a backup. They could do a lot worse as a backup quarterback, and they could get something for J.J. McCarthy. But their level of mismanagement at the quarterback position over the last 3 years is something to behold because they had their guy.
0: No doubt.
1: They had a resurgent Sam Darnold, who, you know what his touchdown to interception ratio was? 35-12. And they let him walk.
0: And they let him walk.
1: Because they hadn't seen what J.J. McCarthy was going to do.
0: Yes.
1: Now they've seen 10 games of J.J. McCarthy and they're ready to move on.
0: Yeah.
1: That's just terrible mismanagement.
0: It is, and that's why it's there are people like I say who are thinking that everything they're doing is through the prism of that we done messed that up, and now we're dealing with it in Sam Darnold. Let's make sure that doesn't happen again. So there you go. And look, you know what, the Vikings, they've got a couple of division games right out of the gate. They play the Packers in week one. Kyler Murray v. Jonathan Gannon in week one. And then they got the Bears in week two, I believe.
3: I think Kyler's going to be good this year.
0: Mm-hmm.
3: He's not going to be amazing and not an MVP candidate. It's not going to be this reclamation project because he doesn't need to be reclaimed. He wasn't Sam Darnold with the Jets when he was with the Cardinals. He was good throughout his time with the Cardinals. Mm-hmm. He just wasn't number one pick, franchise changing player like we all expected and we hoped. So I think he's going to continue to be a good player that makes some mistakes that might fade down the stretch of the season, but is good with the Vikings. Is that good enough? Is the team around him good enough that that'll be make the Vikings a contender? I don't know.
1: I don't know. Considering 2 years ago, they got Superman type play from Sam Darnold and it wasn't good enough for them to be, you know, they were really good. They faded down the stretch. And Sam faded down the stretch.
0: Well, and you know what? I think it also was a thing. I think it was a thing where they wondered, okay, he was very, very good. But how much of this is Kevin O'Connell's magic with a quarterback? And can we really commit huge money to Sam Darnold? And they thought to themselves, let's go the cheap way.
3: Let's go with the magic.
0: Let's go with the magic.
3: Yeah, magic didn't work so good on old JJ there, did it?
0: No, it didn't. No, it didn't.
3: I had a counterspell to everything, it sounds like.
1: Coming up next, we will talk some Cardinals football with Rob Fredrickson. He'll join us to chime in on the discussion. Straight ahead, it's Bickley and Murata Mornings on Arizona Sports, the local sports leader.
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3: Good morning. This is What's Trending Now. The Diamondbacks jumped out to a 2-0 lead in the first inning last night after Corbin Carroll and Ketel Marte each hit home runs. But unfortunately, that was all the scoring the D-backs would do, and they fell 3-2 to the Colorado Rockies at Chase Field. The loss moves Arizona to a three-way tie in the wild card race with the Phillies and the suddenly hot San Diego Padres. The D-backs will try to win the series versus the Rockies today with Merrill Kelly on the mound. First pitch is at 12:40 p.m. You can hear the game on Arizona Sports 98.7 FM and the Arizona Sports app. And the Phoenix Suns have officially announced that they will be competing in West Group A in the Emirates NBA Cup. The series, the group play will be from October 30th to November 27th, and the Suns will have home games versus the Denver Nuggets and Dallas Mavericks, road games versus the Utah Jazz and Houston Rockets. 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
22: Cardinals getting ready for preseason game number 2 tomorrow night in Vegas against the Raiders. And you'll hear our next guest on the pre- and post-game coverage of that broadcast here on Arizona Sports. Rob Fredrickson, Freddy, former Cardinals linebacker, joining us in studio today. What's up, Freddie?
23: Hey, guys. How are you?
0: All right. So I mentioned in the blast that 7 million people watched the Hall of Fame preseason game.
23: Yeah.
0: That's a lot of eyeballs who watched the Cardinals actually look like a competent football team.
23: Yeah.
0: Do you think it might be changing the narrative around them?
23: Well, you know, first, I got to say, as far as Jared.
0: As far as Jared goes.
3: As far as Jared goes, yeah. Good start to the segment, yeah.
23: He's a lot. This
0: he is
23: week,
0: a lot. Well, he is
23: that,
0: a lot.
23: Look, this, the outreach that Jared had with me this week has been a lot like Carson Beck's performance in the Hall of Fame game. Let me explain.
0: Yeah.
23: Let me explain. Man, he texted me like five times just to come on this show and kept confirming. And so doing everything right. Right. So he was doing everything
0: right.
23: Doesn't
0: sound like Jarrett.
23: Well, just I mean, he was going over and above as a producer.
0: Doesn't sound like Jarrett.
23: Kind of like Carson Beck in the Hall of Fame game.
0: Yeah.
23: I mean, just everything that you could hope for from a first time quarterback going out there and playing. But there's a big but, and a but for Jarrett, too, is that's a small sample size. You know, I'm hearing rumors that he had a bad week. But look, Carson Beck has kind of been up and down, too, throughout training camp.
0: Yes,
23: but his performance in that Hall of Fame game was special, and it needs to be noted.
0: So you too, heard that Jarrett had to ad-lib a sports update.
23: Yeah. Yeah. I got to go back and listen to that. I don't think that went really good.
0: Oh, he's very proud of it.
3: Yeah. It's okay.
1: Look what I did. I remembered a few things that were going on.
0: I pulled that off pretty good.
3: There was a bit of panic, and that's why you heard 30 seconds of only music at the beginning of it while I tried to gather my thoughts.
23: Maybe that's why he was like texting me like seven times, just reconfirming that I was coming in. I'm like, dude, I get it. I'll be there.
0: All right. So, again, so you know football. You played the game. Carson Beck has been mostly playing with the threes. He's been upgraded to now play with some of the twos. How much stock do you put into what he did in that Hall of Fame game?
23: I take it at face value. I think what he did, it was special. It really was. 15 for 19. I think one of those passes was off target, and that was on purpose. He threw it into the dirt on a bootleg. The rest of them were all catchable. He threw really nice deep balls, intermediate throws with some zip. Made the right reads. He was his eyes were in the right place. The mesh with the running back on the play action was excellent. So yeah, you have to take it for what it is, and yeah, you obviously need to look at it through the lens of it's against backups and it's third stringers, and I get all that, but what else can you ask from the guy?
0: That's a good point.
1: Yeah, the way I put it, Rob, is when Beck and I were talking about it is, he's an experienced quarterback. He played a ton of college football at a very high level, was close to winning a national championship. Right now, it's like basic math. It's arithmetic. It's addition, subtraction, maybe a little bit of long division in there. We'll see what he does when they start throwing letters in there and it becomes algebra and geometry and things like that. But what I wanted to ask you about is, all right, now we know Mike LaFleur said Jacoby Brissett's going to get some time. Do you expect Carson Beck to be the third quarterback used in tomorrow night's game? Because you would expect also Gardner Minshew to get some run too, right?
23: I think Gardner Minshew will get some run, maybe in the second quarter and most of the first quarter. But I wouldn't be shocked either if it just went Jacoby to Carson Beck. That would not shock me. I think everybody knows what they have in Gardner Minshew. Nobody really needs to see him out there running the offense. I think we got it. We understand what we got in him.
0: It.
23: Yeah. But we want to see, and we need to see more of Carson Beck. And if we really, you know, because Jacoby Brissett's going to start the season, and if things go well, he's going to keep playing. But so you really have this opportunity, these next three games, to really get a better handle on what you have with Carson Beck.
0: All right, we don't know whether or not Josh Sweat has asked to be traded, but we do know that he is not trained at the facilities this year. What do your instincts tell you about this story?
23: This is weird.
0: Isn't it?
23: Yeah, I don't like it at all.
0: Yeah.
23: It's just, I don't know. If you want to be traded, wouldn't you make that known?
1: I think by now.
23: It's so secretive and nobody's saying anything. And if he is injured, genuinely injured, we don't have a real good idea on what that is.
0: And when that might have happened.
23: And Mike LaFleur has been so transparent.
0: Yeah.
23: In regards to injuries. So there's something going on here. I don't know. I don't like it. It needs to get resolved one way or the other before the season. But the bigger concern is, where's the pressure going to come from? Where are the sacks going to come from? I mean, just take him out of it. Who do we have that has more than two sacks in a year? We have nobody. Baron Browning had two sacks last year.
1: Yeah, and that
23: Walter
1: was not,
23: Nolan, two sacks.
1: That was not and a number that anybody wanted to see with Baron Browning. That number was supposed to be way higher. Calais Campbell's moved on. I think that's a fascinating question, even if Josh Sweat is in the mix.
23: Exactly. Yeah. Look, B.J. Ogilari played most of that game in the Hall of Fame game, and, and I think that was kind of to say, hey, your spot is on the line. We need to see something, and I don't know that we did.
0: I can't recall anything that popped.
23: I think he got a couple pressures, got up field, but again, he missed a sack. That to me is the biggest concern, not only just for the defense overall, but for this team for 2026 is the defense. Where's the pressure going to come from?
1: Rob Fredrickson joining us in studio as we talk Cardinals football ahead of their preseason game against the Raiders tomorrow night in Vegas. All right, so we're going to see Carson Beck. We're going to see Jeremiah Love. His campaign finally to get on the field is going to happen. Can't wait to see what that looks like. But what are some of the other things that intrigued you in the first game that you want to see maybe continue along that path tomorrow night?
23: Yeah, I really love the battle at wide receiver. You're going to have your top three wide receivers. That's pretty set in stone. But what's going to happen there with like 4, 5, 6? How many receivers are we going to keep? I saw some good things from Brooks and Virgil.
0: Been fantastic.
23: Yeah,
0: Virgil's been great.
23: There's some good wide receivers on this team that unfortunately are not going to be on the final 53 roster. So some other teams are going to benefit from that. But that's going to be interesting. Inside linebacker never really gets a lot of discussion, never gets talked about a lot, but
1: of course you say that.
23: Well, it's a little bit concerning, I think. The coverage of the inside linebackers hasn't been great. Wasn't great last year, and I saw a lot of mistakes in the Hall of Fame game, and it wasn't just the linebackers, okay? It was a secondary at large. It was just a lot of blown coverages, missed coverages, out of position. That needs to be cleaned up against the Raiders.
0: There are some people, some critics of Nick Rawlins in the Valley who do not like his scheme, who thinks it does a very poor job at accounting for tight ends and running backs out of the backfield in the passing game. As a defensive player, do you see anything schematically that you do not like with this defense?
23: It's a lot of soft zone coverage. And, okay, you could play soft zone, and I understand the theory behind it because you're not getting any pass rush. You got to kind of keep everything in front of you, but you have to go up and make a tackle. And that's something the Cardinals were not good at last year. They weren't good at coming up and making those tackles. So if you're playing a soft zone, you're allowing completions, and you're not making tackles, that's a horrible combination.
0: Yes, it is. Yeah. That would explain the 35 points per game allowed over the last 9 weeks.
23: Yeah, so somehow, some way, I don't care if it is manufactured, you have to get consistent pressure on the quarterback. That will enable your defensive backs, your secondary, to play a little tighter and to get up in the face and challenge some of these wide receivers and get some contested throws. But you just didn't see that last year, and hopefully that changes going forward.
1: Rob will be part of the pregame, postgame coverage tomorrow as a radio analyst. You also could check him out on the CN Red podcast. Look at me. I got your back.
23: Yeah, man.
1: I got your back.
23: Love that plug. Thank you, Vinny.
1: Thanks for coming in.
0: And of course, Freddie.
1: You got you. Periodically throughout
23: see you, Jared.
1: Five texts, really? That might be a Jared
23: no joke.
1: Record, Rob.
23: No joke.
2: Well, it was throughout the week. Oh. It was throughout the week. And I'll keep texting like if you want to keep
23: pals or something.
2: If you want to have a off the air relationship and like no. We could be buddies, we could be pals, text friends.
1: I can't wait for the pre show meeting, Bick, when we come in.
23: Yeah.
1: Like Jared says, I think Rob Fredrickson changed his number.
0: Yeah. Do they have a new number for Freddie?
23: It's just lunch, Jared.
0: It's just lunch.
1: Thanks, Rob.
0: Thank you, Freddie. Appreciate
1: coming
0: you.
1: Coming up next, how much do rivalries matter in college sports? Depends on who you ask, I guess. We'll get into that and more next. Bickley and Murata mornings on Arizona Sports, the local sports leader.
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26: Do we have a better chance to win if I hated them? I mean, I don't understand. Whatever gives us the best chance to win them all four. Want to beat them worse than anybody, you know, around. And so I don't know how that got set to be such a hot topic.
22: That's Kyle Whittingham, the head coach of the Michigan Wolverines. Audio's not great, but he was asked about the Ohio State rivalry. He's like, do we have a better chance to beat them if I hate them? Doesn't understand why he has to hate Ohio State. Now, he is going into a situation where he spent a really long time at Utah.
0: Yeah.
22: So he's new to the rivalry. Mm-hmm. And I can...
0: And he's a no-nonsense coach.
22: He's a no-nonsense coach.
1: And I think it's way worse to go into a situation. Let's say he was all in on hating Ohio State. To me, that would come off as artificial.
3: This is not a Michigan man.
1: It's not a Michigan man. But
0: like Herm Edwards, when he tried to act like he knew about.
3: Was it the devil?
0: Territorial Cup?
1: Yeah. Well, Arizona State had coaches, two coaches in a row. It was very obvious at Todd Graham's introductory press conference that he had Sun Devils for Dummies on the plane and he was reading it. But he presented it pretty well. You're like,
0: he sure did.
1: Okay. I can get on board with this.
0: Drop Pat Tillman anytime he could.
1: Yes.
0: Yep.
1: Herm did not have the same level of cliff notes going into his press conference.
6: Territorial Cup.
1: But again, to my point on Whittingham, if he comes in and says, you know, blank the Buckeyes, he's got no experience in this rivalry. It's going to come off as artificial. Now, it's probably going to endear him more to his fan base initially.
0: Mm-hmm.
1: But he's getting some support, too, from his players. Bryce Underwood's a quarterback for Michigan. He did an interview with John Fanta from NBC Sports, and it came up.
6: It's a blessing to be in. Very physical. Like I said, it's all around taxing mentally. Physically, you got to stay strong mentally. You got to stay strong physically. You can't quit. Can't give up.
12: How much different is that game from any other you've played in?
6: It's just another game, just with guys in a different color. That's how I see it.
1: Yeah, and look, nobody in that rivalry feels that way.
0: Okay. This is a fascinating, fascinating subject because you're asking somebody who's a very accomplished head coach to also indulge the local mood when it comes to the rival. And if you don't come in with that passion towards the rivalry game, then some people are going to think, what are you even doing here? This is what matters to us. That's a fine line because as a head coach, authenticity really matters. You had mentioned Todd Graham. You're absolutely right. There was a lot of times when Todd Graham, when I thought, okay, he's playing that card again.
6: Character.
0: But there's a portion of the fan base that can't get enough of that stuff.
1: Yes.
0: So the question becomes then, do you hold it against a coach if he comes in and doesn't realize the magnitude of the rivalry game?
1: Look, and you don't have to look very far geographically to see it a misstep in the other direction. And we had fun with it. His name escapes me, the new AD at Purdue, when he had his press conference and he said,
3: You're
1: going to win championships if you don't. Yeah, Tommy McClellan. If you don't want to win championships, maybe you should go to Indiana. Yeah. He's had to do all kinds of damage control, but he's coming in from the outside. And it was a stupid thing to say.
3: A logical thing to say.
1: Now,
0: very much so.
1: Maybe some Purdue fans are like, yeah, get the shots in.
0: Yeah.
1: They're riding high. Let's try to knock them down a peg. But it's a very fine line. And Whittingham could have said, look, my first experience, I'm going through this.
0: Mm-hmm.
1: It's unlike any rivalry in the country. I think we can all admit it's probably the most heated rivalry between two Midwestern powers. I'm going to see what it's all about.
3: You could phrase it in a way where you might be lying, but you could say, you know, I didn't grow up a Michigan fan. I didn't grow up as a part of this rivalry, but I'm here now.
0: Mm-hmm.
3: And boy, I could immediately feel it. And I really know what it's like, and I do want to kill Ohio State, and I do, and I, you know what I mean?
0: Yeah.
3: Like, try to just say, like, oh, now I understand.
0: That's the way you do it. I think that's the way to do it.
3: Why should I hate them? Like, they're just another team. They're not just another team, though. No matter what, like, that's the players say, this is not just another game.
0: That's the needle you thread, just the way you described it. I have heard nothing but incredible things about this game. Personally, I've been on the other side of the country. I can't wait to find out what it's all about. And then when you go through it, then you become a convert.
1: Yeah, I can't wait to be part of the rivalry. Can't wait to beat them. That would go miles and miles.
3: You could even say,
1: Coach, coach,
0: ride or die.
3: I thought Utah and BYU was a big rivalry, but then I got here.
0: That's it.
3: Now I really understand, you know, that kind of stuff. So you got to sell yourself because that school, it is a big deal. That they didn't get a Michigan, they didn't get somebody with ties to Michigan, a Michigan man, the joke we always make. So don't immediately say like, maybe we should have got somebody who understood this school better.
1: Well, not only that, but Kyle Whittingham, the coach that he took over for at Utah, left Utah to build Ohio State into a national power too. So you know, maybe there's a level that he has to overcome there too. I think it's interesting locally. We have no doubts on how Kenny Dillingham feels about the rivalry.
0: Oh, yeah.
1: He grew up a Sun Devil. And if you grow up a Sun Devil, you feel a certain way. But game week, he's not effusive about it. He's very respectful.
0: Mm-hmm.
1: He keeps things in perspective. And I know Wildcats fans are saying, because they beat you 2 out of 3.
0: Well, I can guarantee you. And that's true. I can guarantee you that that burns Kenny Dillingham to no end.
1: Yes.
0: That he's 1-2 against the Wildcats. Yes. For all the great things that he's done.
1: Yeah.
0: He's 1-2 against the Wildcats.
1: One of the only things that Herm Edwards did as head coach of the Sun Devils was beat Arizona on a regular basis.
0: Right, exactly. Yeah.
2: And Brent Brennan had a sandwich with Dick Tomey once in 1987. So he has some connection lifelong to U of A as well. Right. So it is both coaches know the importance of that rivalry.
0: Guys like John Makovic or Kevin Sumlin.
1: Oof.
0: No clue. ASU has had guys like that. And I've had conversation with guys who say off the record, why should I care so much about beating the school 90? I want to win championships. Why aren't people in line with thinking bigger? Why aren't they more? And what they realize is that it is what it is.
2: Yeah. Right. And it's hard to conceptualize if you are not directly associated with either of those schools.
0: No doubt about it.
2: As you find out almost every year when you say, like, okay, ASU's out of the tournament, let's all root for U of A now. Or, you know, U of A stinks in football, so maybe everybody in the state can get behind ASU during this playoff
1: run. Why can't we all just come together as Arizonans?
2: Right.
0: Every year I've tried that, and every year I get it slapped back in my face. Because it is what it is. It's the cultural tapestry of where we live, and you've got to pay homage to that at some point in time, even when there are bigger fish to fry. You ask any coach in America, would you rather win the championship or your rivalry game? You wouldn't want a coach who said the rivalry game.
2: Well, very specifically, Michigan and Ohio State, there are bigger fish to fry because those teams each year compete for a national championship.
1: Yeah, it came
0: that is
1: on
0: true.
1: The Ohio State side of that rivalry a couple years ago. They lose to Michigan 13-10. Everybody's calling for Ryan Day to get fired. Oh, what do? They win 4 in a row. They win the national championship. And it led some Ohio State fans to actually come out. I think people feel this way on the other side too. Some of them, and I think this is the fringe of both rivalry, both schools in the rivalry. I'd rather beat Michigan than win a national championship. Or winning a national championship doesn't mean anything if we don't beat Michigan.
0: If you lose to Michigan.
1: Or vice versa.
0: Yeah.
1: Yeah. That's crazy.
0: They will literally, if you're at Ohio State, you walk around campus, you talk to any coach or any athlete, they will never even say the word Michigan. It's always the school up north.
1: Yeah.
0: They will not say the word. That is how culturally ingrained that is.
1: Well, isn't Ohio State takes all the M's off of their... off of the signage?
0: I wouldn't doubt
1: during
0: it.
1: During rivalry week?
0: I wouldn't doubt it.
1: I just found out about that a couple weeks
2: think
1: ago.
2: Think about how big a rivalry
0: years ago. McDonald's!
2: It has to be a... There's another school in Michigan's conference, in Michigan's state, that is a big-time rival and a big-time school. And that's not their biggest rival. That's how big this rivalry is. It doesn't.
0: I know.
2: It's not just geographic.
1: Rob Fredrickson going to show back up in studio again. You keep talking about Michigan State.
2: Right.
0: He's going to bring Matt Ishbia with him.
1: Coming up next, we roll into the 9 o'clock hour. Jared's going to take us through some social studies. 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
0: Hey, everybody. 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
2: Good morning to all you out there in Radio Land and the YouTubers too. This is what's trending now. The Diamondbacks jumped out to a 2-0 lead in the first inning last night behind home runs from Corbin Carroll and Ketel Marte. But unfortunately, the scoring stopped there, and the D-backs lost 3-2 to the lowly Colorado Rockies. That loss moves Arizona in a three-way tie with the Phillies and red-hot Padres.
3: There's only two spots left in that wild card because the Cubs are 6.5 games up for the first one. The D-backs will try to win the series today versus the Rockies with Merrill Kelly on the mound. First pitch is at 12:40 p.m. You could hear the game on Arizona Sports 98.7 FM and the Arizona Sports app. And the Phoenix Suns released their schedule for the Emirates NBA Cup 2026. The full schedule will be released tomorrow, but from October 30th to November 27th, the Suns have four games, two at home versus the Denver Nuggets and Dallas Mavericks, two on the road versus the Utah Jazz and Houston Rockets. And the Phoenix Mercury defeated the LA Sparks 94-87 last night to close out a five-game road trip. 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
3: Okay, 9:04 a.m. on a Wednesday, time to go through social media. You could follow us, Bickley_Murata on Twitter, Bickley and Murata on Instagram and Facebook, where we post videos from the show. You could interact with us, and please watch us live on YouTube. Just search Arizona Sports. You can watch us all day long. You could even cut off half the screen during the next show if you only want to look at Wolf and not that other guy. But we will start on Twitter here with the first question. We talked about Larry Fitzgerald's jersey retirement ceremony. Induction into the Ring of Honor will be during a Denver Broncos game. There are tons of Broncos fans in the Valley, often a good resale ticket game if you're looking to do so. I asked the generic question, Valley sports fans, is there any scenario where you would sell your game ticket to an opposing fan? This is a topic brought up a lot on the show as we try to build up our fan bases once again. Would you personally ever sell your ticket to an opposing fan?
1: I'm not going to. We just talked a whole segment about being authentic. In an ideal world, that would never happen. But I can't sit here and say there's not a scenario where I never would. If I was being offered a lot of money for a ticket to a game that I couldn't go to or didn't want to go to, you're damn right I would sell my ticket.
3: Even knowing it was the opposing fan base.
1: Is that one person, and I know it builds up and it grows when you start selling to the opposing fan base, but is that fan going to make the difference in the game? Probably not.
0: No, just the accumulation of them, as you just said, as a preface to that. I think that I would, knowing myself, I think I would try to sell to a Cardinal fan first or a local fan first. But like Vinny said, I think anybody who claims they would never do that probably are in the minority.
1: Yeah, and I think, I don't want to speak for everybody, but I know my place as a fan in this city, I got to a point as a Cardinal fan where I stopped going to Cowboys games. I wouldn't go. I went the other way. I don't think I would attend. It would have to be a real special occasion for me to attend a Diamondbacks Dodgers game as a fan at Chase Field. It bothers me. So I guess I'm all over the place on this topic.
3: Well, almost everybody agrees with what you're sort of saying, the sentiment about they would, but it would have to be for a lot of money. It would have to be for special circumstances. DeFleur said it would have to be an absurd amount of money, like Super Bowl minimum prices. It hurts to watch a game for our teams when the home team gets booed and the visitors' cheers drown out our fan.
1: But I can I just jump in real quick?
3: Yep.
1: I think this example that spurred this question, the Larry Fitzgerald number retirement ceremony, is a true test of fandom.
3: Yep.
1: Because if you really identify as a true Cardinal fan, that's a great moment for the fan base. It's a great moment for the greatest player that's ever put that uniform on. You would want to be there as a true fan, and there wouldn't be an amount of money. But under normal circumstances, just a regular game,
3: It is the seventh game of the year. So the team could be like 1-5 or something at that point.
1: They also could be 4-2.
3: It could be.
1: Yeah.
3: Hopefully. That would be wonderful. All right. The next question is about Kyler Murray specifically, but in general, we were talking about what could he finally do it? Could this be his breakout? Could he be the next Sam Darnold? I'm asking you guys, what former Arizona athlete's success elsewhere hurt the most and why? If there is someone who left an Arizona sports team that they were sort of homegrown, left somewhere else, had success, and it really killed you to see them. Anybody jump to mind?
0: I mean, watching the Coyotes turn into specifically, a really good hockey team that, you know.
3: A full team there, yeah.
0: An actual full team. That wasn't great.
3: Like,
0: I can't recall that I was sad. I was very happy when Anquan Boldin won a Super Bowl with the Ravens.
1: But isn't there like a bittersweet mixture there? Because I felt that way for a lot of, like,
3: Sean Marion winning the title like with the Mavericks, similar to.
1: Like, Jake Plummer had some success with Denver.
0: Mm-hmm.
1: I was happy for Jake because I'm a fan of him, but I'm not a Denver fan, so it kind of sucked that he wasn't doing it for Arizona.
3: Mikal Bridges this year.
1: Yeah.
3: Just because you wish it was with the Suns instead.
1: Mikal Bridges. Glad he won, but man, it would have been nice for him to have that success here.
3: On a different one of the answers here from Ray was Max Scherzer. Did you ever think like that hurt because the D-backs gave up on him, or
1: for me that's a stretch. I know a lot of Diamondbacks fans feel that way, but he was never really entrenched as a Diamondback. They traded him so early in his career.
0: They did.
1: It wasn't a foregone conclusion that he was going to become Max Scherzer at that point.
0: Yeah, and that was also at a time in the Diamondbacks' history where they weren't where their payroll wasn't where it's at now. And there was a feeling that a guy like that, no way can Arizona afford a multi-year giant contract for a pitcher. I think, Jared, quite honestly, most times athletes have left Arizona and found success elsewhere, I have either been sympathetic or cheering them on because in most cases, I blame the organization here that player left rather than the player for leaving that organization, if that makes sense.
3: That makes sense, and that's fair. All right, last question. You know, Woody from Toy Story often says, there's a snake in my boot. But we talked about somebody who had a snake in their hat.
1: In their helmet,
3: I'm sorry.
0: Cottonmouth, otherwise known as a water moccasin.
3: There you go. And a water moccasin you would think would be in someone's shoe, but instead it was in someone's helmet.
0: Well, apparently the helmets must have been on the ground at some point in time.
3: Yes, you got it.
0: Because they crawled in and got inside the padding of the helmet.
3: It didn't jump into
0: his helmet. This is comfortable.
3: You're right. Well, what animal do you fear, hate, or get grossed out by the most, and why?
0: Okay, I made it very, very clear. I've got a terrible fear of sharks, a terrible fear of venomous snakes. But I also have a pretty healthy fear of bears. There have been a couple of times hiking with my family, whether it was in like Orcas Island or up in Canada or even in Flagstaff, where you're like walking and you're deep in the forest and then all of a sudden the birds start squawking and you're like, uh-oh. I got to buy some bear spray. That's what I got to do.
1: How about the people that are really deathly afraid of birds? Those people, there's a lot of people that are
0: really
1: afraid of birds.
3: Tippi Hedren, for example. For a recent reference.
1: Very, very recent reference, Jared. It's got to be snakes for me.
3: You and Indiana Jones.
1: Yeah, I don't know if I don't know what I would freeze if I was faced with a snake.
3: And you never, in your radio careers, you never had the old, oh, they're bringing a big python into the studio.
1: Absolutely.
3: And they want, you
1: I
3: have.
1: Pictures that they did that here, like right after I first started working here, they did that.
0: Yeah.
1: I didn't go near it. I took it from across the.
0: Yeah, but those things don't freak me. It's the venomous. It's the rattlesnakes.
1: Plus, I mean,
0: the venomous ones.
1: That snake came in with like a team of handlers.
0: Right.
1: They're going to deal with it.
3: Right.
0: Yeah, right.
3: All right. Lots of good answers there. Keep sending everything. Bickley_Murata on Twitter. BickleyMurata Instagram and Facebook.
1: Thank you, Jared. Okay. Coming up next, Diamondbacks trying to win their series with the Rockies today out of Chase Field. We're scheduled to be joined by Diamondbacks relief pitcher Kevin the Ginkle. Jared, you going to do it for him?
2: Nah. If he wants it.
1: I don't think he
2: does. Could play an old one.
1: That's next. It's Bickley and Murata Mornings on Arizona Sports, the local sports leader.
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8: Yeah, a few hours away from the series finale, D-backs and Rockies at Chase Field today as the D-backs go for another series win. We are very glad to be welcoming Diamondbacks relief pitcher Kevin Ginkle to the show this morning. He joins us on the Arizona Sports Line. Kevin, good morning.
9: Good morning, guys. How are we doing?
8: Doing well. How are you?
9: Doing well. Just driving to the field right now. Hopefully we can take it to the Rockies today for one more.
8: Yeah, we were talking about coming out of the weekend series with the Dodgers, and there was such a great atmosphere in the building and really high intensity games. You guys performed very well. You win the opener last night, a tough one. What is the mindset of this team going into a game like today, where you feel like you're playing a team that you're better than and you should win? What is the confidence level of not repeating something like last night?
9: Yeah, I mean, I think last night was kind of one of those weird games where, obviously we took it to them the first night, winning 9-0. And then I think last night just kind of came down to a couple pitches, really. And that's baseball, though, too. I think there's times where, you think you got a team where you want them, and then all of a sudden it kind of flips a little bit. Maybe it's pitch execution or a weird defensive play. So it's like there's things that happen throughout a game sometimes that you can't control. But I think going into today, we're in a great spot. We got Merrill on the mound. There's a lot to be excited about. And so, I think we're in a good spot and got a big road trip coming up. So I know we're trying to play good ball going into that road trip.
10: All right, so the next 7 weeks should be pretty awesome. You got three really good teams, yourself included, that looks to be vying for a couple of wild card spots. Given what's happened the last couple of years, what's the state of the mind of the baseball team? Are you super hungry? Are you super excited? What do you feel about this postseason push you guys are on?
9: Exciting. Playing meaningful games here in August, and then as we get into September here, it's what you play for, right? So, I know I'm anxious. I'm excited. Going through my injury last year and not being a part of that team that was really kind of playing well and giving themselves a chance to get into the playoffs. So I'm anxious to get back here and

0: help kind of get this team over the hump in some regards. So, I know everybody else in that locker room that was on that team last year is feeling it, and they want to get back and, clinch that playoff berth. So, it's exciting. And I know that's going to kind of carry us as we get into September here.
1: Kevin Ginkle of the Arizona Diamondbacks, our guest here on Bickley and Marotta Mornings. Obviously, there's been a shift in the bullpen as of late with Torey Lovello not really naming a closer and kind of feeling it by matchups. How would you say that the bullpen individually, collectively, Kevin, has responded to that? And basically, not knowing what your role is going to be, not knowing what inning your name is going to be called. How has that transition gone for you guys?
0: Done well. I mean, I feel like as a guy pitching out of the bullpen, you got to be ready for the unexpected. I know for me, that's getting ready in the fourth inning and mentally and physically kind of getting where I need to be. I think just as a group, we've done a great job. There's times where we've had some bumps and bruises and we've kind of had to battle mentally and physically, but I think in some regard, we've been a strong point to this team this year, and we've tried to pick each other up, and it's picking up the next guy and the next guy and then handing off to the closer at the end. So I feel like we take great pride in what we do, and it's been something that I feel like this team has kind of missed over the last few years. So it's great to be a part of, and like I said, we got some big games here coming up, and we just got to keep riding this momentum.
2: All right. Not that long ago, Geraldo Perdomo was basically lobbying your general manager to go out and buy a bunch of stuff at the trade deadline. We know Mike Hazen was really beating himself up for not being able to do that. I mean, acquiring Lars Nootbaar is certainly significant, but I think he wanted more. As a clubhouse, as a team full of players, how do you feel about the fact that there wasn't a huge infusion of talent? Are you guys cool with it? Do you think you got enough in the room to get it done, especially with some of the guys who are going to be returning from injuries?
0: Mm-hmm. Yeah, great question. I feel like, when we got into July and we were, kind of in the mix, but we weren't really a team that was showing that we were a playoff team. And to kind of, fast forward until the end of July, we were in it. And, I know that front office is working real hard to try and get the right pieces and make sure it's the right trade for them. I know as players, I think we were a little surprised, but at the same time, I feel like we've responded in that clubhouse really well. And that goes, to our leaders, the guys that kind of corral everyone and make sure, hey, we got the right players in this clubhouse. We got to fight and we got to show that, we have the right team here. And so, I think, we definitely could have added more. However, I think we definitely have the right players in this clubhouse that can get us over the hump. Plus, we got guys coming back from injury, and so we'll be just fine.
1: Kevin Ginkle of the Diamondbacks, our guest here on Arizona Sports. I mentioned that the changing of the roles, and obviously that was due to a change at the closer position, and it was a tough decision, and Torey Lovello talked about that decision to designate Paul Sewald for assignment, and we all know what kind of pitcher Paul is and what kind of teammate and person he is. But baseball is tough. How difficult is that when you've got a guy who's been so instrumental to the success of the team? How difficult is it in the bullpen when something like that goes down, Kevin?
0: Yeah, it's tough. My relationship with Paul is very close. We'd throw together every day. So he'd know me. I know him very well. And, it's one of those things where, it's the business of baseball. It can be frustrating. It can be difficult to handle at times. I know other guys in that clubhouse, had some relationship with Paul. So it definitely, created some waves in the clubhouse. But, we would not be where we're at if it weren't for Paul. And, I think as teammates, we just want to pick him up and, ride this team into the postseason here. I know our relationship will go long after this season. And so I know, the young guys we got in this bullpen right now have really picked up the slack and have done a great job for us. So, we're going to continue to ride them, but It's just one of those tough situations. And, you know, I hope Paul gets another opportunity elsewhere.
2: All right, Kevin, you know we're big fans of yours, your passion, the emotion you bring to the mound, how clutch you've been. It's getting a save against the Dodgers, but you inspire nobody more than you inspire our producer. I know we've asked you this. You've seen some of his crazy.
0: You knew this was coming
2: because he just uncorked a recent gink that I'm surprised that his brains didn't blow out of his ears.
3: I could play it. Want me to play it real quick?
1: He almost ended up on the injured list after this.
3: This is after the great Kevin Ginkle. The gink got the save.
2: Big save. Against the Dodgers on Sunday when he pumped his fist and went, yeah, this is what our producer did.
3: Without Kevin. The video, doesn't do it justice, but here's the audio.
2: Check this out.

0: Isn't that weirdness personified, Kevin?
1: I mean, I just got to ask, does he practice that in front of the mirror, or is that just, you know, in the moment, like, hey, I'm going to do this?
0: Do you practice that?
2: I know the answer to that.
1: Right?
3: I let the emotion just
0: take you where
3: wash
0: it takes
3: over
0: you?
3: Me. And the spirit, and also, well, I'm a fellow Wildcat.
1: You have a gift.
3: Thank you. A fellow Wildcat and the Gink, one of my favorite players.
0: There you go.
2: But Kevin, this is your chance, probably your best chance to levy a cease and desist if you would like.
0: That's right.
2: Right now.
0: That's right. There you go.
1: Oh, man. You're asking me if I should do that? Is that what you're saying?
2: Yeah.
0: He's basically giving you some unsolicited advice. If you want to retain counsel, now's not a bad idea. You know?
1: Oh, my gosh.
0: All right, Kevin, keep up the great work. Get this thing to the finish line, man. We want some postseason baseball this year.
1: Of course. Of course. We're happy to deliver here. And, got some big games here coming up. So we're excited.
2: Thanks for the time, Kevin.
0: Thank you, Kevin.
2: Talk to you. Kevin Ginkle, Diamondbacks reliever, joining us on the Arizona Sports Line. It is different without the video, I must say.
0: It's just different, period.
2: He's got a good sense of humor about it. How could you not? Coming up next, it's Wednesday. We'll roll out an edition of Mock My World straight ahead. Bickley and Murata Mornings, Arizona Sports, the local sports leader.
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5: 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Swing and a miss. Fastball blew it right past him. Ball game over. Rockies win it by a final score of 3-2. And the D-backs will have to salvage the series in the rubber match.
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3: Why, good day to you. This is what's trending now. The Diamondbacks jumped out to a 2-0 lead in the first inning of last night behind home runs from Corbin Carroll and Ketel Marte. But, unfortunately, they stopped scoring after that, and they lost 3-2 to the lowly Colorado Rockies at Chase Field. The loss moves Arizona into a three-way tie in the wild card race with the Phillies and the suddenly hot Padres, all of them behind the Cubs. The D-backs will try to win the series versus the Rockies today with Merrill Kelly on the mound. First pitch is at 12:40 p.m., and you can hear the game on Arizona Sports 98.7 FM and the Arizona Sports app. The Cardinals have broken training camp ahead of their second preseason game tomorrow versus the Raiders. And to read all about Tyler Boom Boom Drake's final thoughts on the team heading into the game, go to ArizonaSports.com. And the Phoenix Mercury defeated the Sparks 94-87 to close out a five-game road trip yesterday. 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
2: 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That's a good one. Who will win more playoff games over the next 3 years? Kyler Murray? The Arizona Cardinals? Or neither will win even one.
0: Over the next 3 years?
2: Over the next 3 years.
0: I don't know. Look, you'd probably have to vote for Kyler Murray given the state of what he's got around him.
3: You have to kind of look at just this year. And this year, the Vikings have a much better chance of winning a playoff game.
0: No doubt.
2: Yeah, you would think so. The voting does not... Wow. Does not say that at all. There must be some animosity towards number one, I think. Neither will win one. 49% of the vote. Cardinals, 27% of the vote. Kyler Murray, only 24% of the vote. Kyler stands not voting today in the poll question. But you can vote on it right now on the homepage at ArizonaSports.com.
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13: Bickley and Murata. Mock My World.
2: Mock My World is back. It's been a bit since we played. In fact, we got to go back several weeks when we just did a round of the greatest movies of all time.
3: Oh, wow.
2: Where we, that was the last time we played. And I don't have the percentages, but Jarrett, his team of Pulp Fiction, Back to the Future, The Big Lebowski, and the ever creepy Willy Wonka and the Chocolate Factory got the most votes. I finished second. Bick, you were third by a vote over Team Sammy. But Jarrett notches another Mock My World. And are you guys still keeping stats on wins and
3: Sammy
2: losses?
3: Sammy is. You say another, but I think I only have like two the whole year.
16: I don't. Yeah, he doesn't have a
3: not,
16: ton.
3: Not very many at all.
2: This has been the year of Bickley and Mock
3: Absolutely.
2: My World. Absolutely. This is an interesting category today. Before we get to the category, let's get to our fourth player.
0: Luke Lipinski.
2: Always available for us when we go to the bullpen. Luke Lipinski.
0: He's always been available for us.
2: He played more of the whiteboards last week. He's playing Mock My World today.
17: Think of me as a position player being called in to pitch.
0: He's doing right. That's what you are.
2: He's
0: what
2: doing
0: was
2: the
0: your
2: sports
0: old saying?
2: Kebab tomorrow.
0: What was your old saying, Ferret?
3: It used to be when Bickley is sickly, Lipinski is insky.
17: I'll come in. I'll get you through the inning. I'll give up four or five runs. That's my goal for you.
0: There you go.
17: Maybe more today, to be honest.
0: So what we're going to do today is famous sports quotes described in five words or less.
2: Yeah. Okay. We have to, we got to sell the quote in five words or less.
3: Yep. And Luke, some of them,
2: go ahead.
3: Obvious and easy. Some of them you have to be a little creative.
0: Yep.
2: Okay. Luke, you will get first dibs. You'll have the first pick. Jarrett will go second. Bick, third. I will go fourth. Four round snake style draft. What's your first quote that you'd like to share?
17: All right. Luke? I'll get the easy one. Allen Iverson, we're talking about practice.
0: Practice? Yeah, that's a good one.
17: I'll just take the,
0: that's a good one.
17: The layup.
2: All right, Jarrett.
3: All right. My first one is, I am the greatest.
0: Oh, that's a good one. Muhammad Ali.
3: Ali. Yep, you hear it, you know exactly who it is.
2: Especially since you did the voice.
3: Well, that's true. Everyone feel free to do the voices if you can.
0: Okay, I can do that. My first one is playoffs. Don't talk about playoffs.
3: It's like putting together this list, it is so delicious when they actually fit in that five
0: perfectly.
3: Word. Like, yeah. Perfectly.
0: Yes.
3: Yeah.
0: Yes.
2: I didn't find that to be my experience.
3: Whoops.
2: I'm going to go with one from a subject that's already been mentioned. It's not the full quote, but this is me shortening and editing. Float like a butterfly.
0: That's good. Yeah.
3: Then what do you do, Vinny?
2: Whatever you want to.
17: I feel like I could just float like a butterfly in the ring. I don't know if I could do the second part.
0: You could sting like a bee?
17: I might need to call somebody else in to do
3: that. Now you could take Sting Like a Bee as a separate one.
2: And this is another one I'm taking license with to get it down.
0: Right.
2: You'll know what I'm talking about.
0: Okay.
2: When I say winning. It's the only thing.
0: Okay.
2: You know the quote, right?
0: Vince yes.
17: Lombardi or whoever originally said it? Okay.
0: All right.
2: Back to you, Beck.
0: With my next pick, crown their ass.
2: That was on my list.
3: Me and Luke were trying to figure out which part of that to do.
17: Yeah.
0: Yeah.
17: Now we don't have to.
0: Now you don't have to.
2: But could you pick a different part?
3: You could if you want, but I wouldn't.
2: Yeah, I guess it would be hard to.
17: I mean, if Jarrett wouldn't, I wouldn't.
3: That's my pick, right?
0: Yes.
2: Yes.
3: Do you believe in miracles?
0: Oh, well done.
2: Oh,
0: that's excellent.
2: I think Jarrett's, he might have just won with that.
0: I'm not conceding
17: that
0: anything.
17: That ruined my other pick, too. Okay. All right, well, I'm going to have to go in the other direction then. Okay, give me, I'm a man, I'm 40.
0: Ah, good
17: I'm
0: one.
17: Mike Gundy.
0: Good one.
17: Okay, now this is where this gets tough. Give me T.O. with, that's my quarterback.
0: That's my quarterback. That's my quarterback.
2: That was so funny.
0: I love my quarterback.
17: I just rewatched that the other day.
2: The whole speech?
17: Yeah. It's all great.
2: Jarrett?
3: Oh, it's my turn again?
2: It is. Unless you want to rest on your two picks.
3: No, win one for the Gipper.
0: Okay.
2: Win one for the Gipper. Not the Gopper, as I just typed.
3: No, win one for the Gopper.
17: Don't Google that.
2: Beck, back to you.
0: Okay, here's what I'm going to do the voice to as well on this one. I want to kiss you.
17: Oh, man. Thought I was getting that one last.
0: I want to kiss you.
2: I could care less if the team is struggling.
0: I want to kiss you.
2: I'm going to go.
0: One of the greatest moments ever.
2: I'm going to go with Never Give Up.
0: Jim Valvano.
2: Yep.
3: Oh, man. I had the same one, but I have Don't Ever Give Up.
2: Yeah. Probably better to get the second part of that quote. I'll pay for that. And then I'm going to go with, man, I really thought I was going to end with I Want to Kiss You.
17: Yeah, I thought we all were.
2: I'm going to go with, again, I have to truncate it. It reveals character.
0: Got it.
2: The full quote. Yes.
0: Right.
2: Football doesn't build character, it reveals character. I just got, I think I got Wolf's vote on that one.
17: He's back there feverishly clicking on Vince's name right now.
2: Vic, your last pick?
0: All right, my last pick with an ode to the great Rob Gronkowski, Yo Soy Fiesta. Literally said, I am party.
3: Which he wasn't lying, to be fair.
17: I wasn't wrong.
2: Oh, Gronk.
0: Yo Soy Fiesta. It's ridiculous.
3: My turn?
2: Yep.
3: Okay, my last one is, it's slightly truncated, but ain't over till it's over.
2: I had that on my list, too.
0: That works.
17: Man.
2: And I truncated it the same way.
3: There you go. Get rid of that first it.
17: I'm down to two here. All right, I'll go with the Herb Brooks quote. This is your time.
0: It's good.
17: Even though Jerick, I really wanted to go with, and I took that personally by Michael Jordan. But
0: that's a great one.
17: But I'm going
0: to go by that's a great one.
3: Roof is ceiling.
0: Roof is ceiling.
2: All right. Greatest sports quotes, five words or less. Luke Scott, we're talking about practice. I'm a man. I'm 40. That's my quarterback, and this is your time, Jared Scott. I am the greatest. Do you believe in miracles? Win one for the Gipper and ain't over till it's over. Vic's got playoffs. Don't talk about playoffs. Crown their ass. I want to kiss you and Yo Soy Fiesta. And I've got Float Like a Butterfly. Winning is the only, it's the only thing. Never give up, and it reveals character. We'll get this up on the proper voting channels, and you determine the winner.
0: Thank you, Luke.
2: Of Mock My World.
17: Vic's picks just sounds like he's throwing a party by the end.
2: Yeah,
0: yeah, right. Really. That's right.
2: I want to kiss you and Yo Soy Fiesta.
0: That's right. What a party.
2: Luke, you free at 9:30? Can you do the sports kebab tomorrow?
3: What? That's tomorrow's only Thursday.
2: Or Friday. Yeah.
17: Yeah, I'll get
3: you
17: in early on Thursday.
3: But are you free at 9:30 tomorrow? Because we actually do need you for the whiteboard.
17: Oh, yeah. I feel like I got that down now.
2: Yeah. You're just a regular part of the show. Thanks, Luke.
0: Thank you, Luke.
2: Wolf and Luke coming up at 10. We got some final thoughts to get through first. Bickley and Murata mornings here on Arizona Sports, the local sports leader.
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27: 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I couldn't care less about the team struggling.

0: long lead-in on this song.
1: Yeah.
0: I can't...
1: What do we got here, Vinny?
0: You don't know what this is?
1: I don't think so.
2: This is going back to, I believe, the 70s. I should have queued it up better. It's my bad.
0: But a song that I think made really famous by the movie Happy Gilmore. Oh, when Adam Sandler starts singing the chorus into the intercom to his girlfriend who's leaving.
1: Okay.
0: This is Exile with Kiss You All Over.
1: Oh, okay. Gotcha. Yeah.
0: Which could have been the unofficial theme song to Joe Namath's inner soundtrack.
1: With Susie Colbert. Yeah.
0: How long ago that was?
1: That was a while ago.
0: The quarterback they were talking about was Chad Pennington. That's how long ago that was.
1: That's right.
3: It's hard to ever place how long that quote is because the Jets are always struggling.
0: I just saw Joe on a infomercial the other day. Still kicking.
1: Yeah.
0: All right, we're getting to the good part here. Here it goes.

0: This, of course, is from the Best of Exile collection. This is the only song I've ever heard by them. Exile, Kiss You All Over, today's song of the day.
1: Bickley and Murata, going off the grid.
2: Off the grid.
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0: There was a bit of news that happened today during the show that made Jarrett slap his own head.
3: Yeah, it was.
0: And that was the news.
4: Well, because... All right, no, sorry.
0: The Los Angeles Lakers are being sold again.
4: Right.
0: Bob Iger, formerly the head of Disney, and Josh Kushner are buying the Los Angeles Lakers for $12.5 billion.
3: Mm-hmm.
0: So basically...
4: In 1 year.
0: Mark
4: one
0: Walter, year. Who bought it a year ago from the Buss family for $10 billion, and we all went, wow. A year later, he turns it over for a $2.5 billion profit.
3: Flip the Lakers.
4: After losing LeBron James.
0: Flip that team.
3: Yeah, flip that team.
0: The new reality show.
3: There's a lot of people are like suspecting or just say this whole thing is kind of fishy because Mark Walter has been under investigation by the current administration. And this is one of the Kushner brothers. And it's Jared is, not that's Jared, the other Jared. That's the president's son-in-law. So yes.
4: Jarrett.
3: Yeah, right.
4: It's me.
3: You're Jarrett.
0: Yes.
3: Yeah. But either way, the Lakers have been sold. Now, remember, it was me who was cautioning Suns fans, Mark Walter is going to Dodgerize the Lakers, and we're all in trouble. And now he's no longer in charge of the Lakers.
0: So now are they going to Disneyize the Lakers?
3: I don't know.
0: Yeah, the top sale prices for franchises all have happened since 2023. Commanders went for just over $6 billion in 2023. The Celtics went for $6.1 billion last year. The Seahawks went for $9.6 billion earlier this year. And then the two Lakers sales in the last year, $10 billion and $12.5 billion.
3: And I think this is one now because I think the Iger-Kushner group were also in running for the Vegas expansion team.
0: Yes.
3: And now they'll be out of that running, which would, I guess, improve Jerry Colangelo's group and their odds.
4: Yeah, they're predicting maybe. $8 billion for the Las Vegas franchise, around $7 billion for the Seattle franchise is what they're predicting.
0: How many groups are vying for Vegas?
3: There
0: we
3: were five, I think.
0: Were there?
3: Yeah, so I think now it's down to four. Yeah, interesting.
0: Yeah,
3: good time to own a sports franchise.
0: And then you have the local football team that's owned the franchise for 93 years, and it was purchased for what, $20,000 or something like that.
3: Great time to sell.
0: Do you want the racetrack or the football team?
3: Yeah. Wow. Oh my goodness. You imagine that? I'll take the racetrack. No.
4: That sounds like Sammy now.
3: Yeah. Well, that was Bill Bidwell and his brother. No, actually, it was Bill Bidwell's father and his father's brother.
0: Charles.
3: It was Charles and Stormy?
0: Was it?
3: Or what? Was Charles Stormy?
4: Depends on the time of day, I guess.
3: Yeah.
0: Yeah. Yeah, so that news coming down today, $12.5 billion for the Los Angeles Lakers. Now, I haven't also, obviously, since it happened during the show, haven't been able to completely read up on it, but I wonder. Like, most of the Buss influence is gone. Jeannie is still involved, at least with the Mark Walter group.
3: Yeah.
0: I wonder if she'll be involved at all.
3: Her shares were not... The Buss family shares that are remaining are not part of the deal.
0: They're not. Okay. Okay.
4: It was like 78% or something they got in this deal.
0: Because I know I told you about it once, but season two is now out of that Running Point show.
3: Okay.
0: Which the Buss family and, like, the Rambuses, their executive producers on... And it's about a family that owns an LA basketball team. It's fictional. But I wonder how much of that, the plot lines for two seasons of that show, really have something to do with the history of the Buss family with the Lakers.
3: I'm sure it
0: makes
3: it
0: me
3: has
0: like
3: to,
0: the show
3: right?
0: that much more.
3: Yeah, there you go.
0: That's going to do it for us on this Wednesday. Thanks to Rob Fredrickson and the Gink, Kevin Ginkle, for joining us. We're out of here. Back tomorrow morning at 6. Wolf and Luke are up next. On Arizona Sports, the local sports leader. Have a great day, everybody.

0: Here are the top three headlines on ArizonaSports.com. I'm Damon Allred. Steve Keim denies involvement in DeAndre Hopkins' failed drug test in 2022. The Diamondbacks need to jumpstart their offense to salvage a series win against the Rockies. And the Suns will begin NBA Cup group play against the Nuggets before finishing with the Mavs. Those are the top three headlines on ArizonaSports.com.
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0: Jesse Morrison, and here's what's trending now. After a 3-2 loss last night, the Arizona Diamondbacks will once again go for a series win over the Colorado Rockies today. 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Fellow righty Ryan Feltner gets the ball for the Rockies. 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
3: Oh, Luke, Wolf, and my brothers, are you kidding me? 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
6: Live from the Casino Arizona and Talking Stick Resort Studios on this Wednesday morning, it's the Wolf and Luke Show. Wolf, what's going on?
4: What's going on, Luke? How you doing?
6: Doing good.
4: Okay, good.
6: Feel good about things.
4: Oh, that's great,
6: man. Broke my sunglasses and fixed my sunglasses already today.
4: Okay.
6: Broke even?
4: Yeah, you can see I'm having difficulties right now. Technical difficulties as this microphone is all messed up. It's right in front of me right now. But plus, I don't have a mic sock, basically.
6: What is going on over there?
4: You don't have a mic sock. What are you doing right now? Are you kidding me? It's like not wearing a belt.
6: It's not like you just got here 2 minutes ago.
4: You know, I mean, the coal miners laugh at dudes who don't wear belts, basin audience.
6: Really?
4: You figure it out. Why?
6: Okay. Yeah, I guess that's probably not ideal. We got Diamondbacks, Rockies game 3 coming up here early today. So we have a short show, which Wolf, and I think this is probably why you're a little distracted. You're so excited that you get to go to a meeting today at 12 o'clock.
4: You know what? We've missed these meetings.
6: These
4: corporate meetings, I believe. Right?
6: I have an unfairly good authority that they've heard us bragging about the fact that we keep missing the meetings on the air.
4: Yes.
6: So just be aware of that.
4: I'm going to sit right in the front row.
6: Yeah, sure. You are.
4: Just, you know, hey,
6: just ask questions.
4: You know? Raise the hand. Do not raise the hand and ask a question. I just wanted you to know, bosses, that I'm very engaged. Sit down and be quiet.
6: Could I read back all the notes I've taken over the last half hour?
4: Oh,
6: just,
4: man,
6: to show I'm listening?
4: We've had some legendary questions as well.
6: Now, the problem is somebody is going to ask a question today, and then you and I aren't going to be able to laugh. Or we're going to have to find a way not to laugh.
4: Okay.
6: We probably shouldn't sit by each other.
4: Okay, yeah.
6: But we're both going to sit in the back.
4: Right, okay, that's good.
6: So I think we're...
4: Well, I thought I was going to sit in the front.
6: Are you really going to sit in the front?
4: You know, why not? I mean, make sure that they see me.
6: All right.
4: Hey, how you doing?
6: just
4: don't ask me a question, okay?
6: Just a big grin on your face the whole time. That won't be alarming at all.
4: That was a belly laugh right there, based on it. It felt good to actually laugh like that, especially after what happened last night, of course.
6: Yeah.
4: Boy, that was frustrating.
6: It was
4: it not?
6: I do want to say Matt Schaub, Cardinals quarterbacks coach, going to join us in a half hour.
4: Oh, that's, man, I can't wait to talk to Matty.
6: That's obviously a lot of good quarterback questions that can be asked of Matt Schaub, so yes. We're going to try to ask a few of them.
4: Oh, that's great.
6: But yeah, I mean, you said it right there. This is rough. You lose to the Rockies. I don't want to go down the emotional roller coaster of every time the Diamondbacks win, everything's great, and every time they lose, everything's horrible. But I do think we're at the point in the season where you have to win a series over the Rockies. So we all loved what they did on Monday.
4: Yeah.
6: Took care of business, basically did it in the first two innings, and then put it on cruise control the rest of the way. Looked like they might be doing the same thing last night early.
4: Yeah.
6: And then just stopped scoring runs and lost. So it's not a must win.
4: Yeah.
6: But you got to win this game today.
4: You know, that is one of the things the Arizona Diamondbacks have done, Basinonians. They have gotten off to leads, and then they have lost a lot of those games where they actually jumped out to a lead. And what is so interesting, of course, they've gotten behind in games and come back. As a matter of fact, the most in baseball, most comeback wins in baseball.
6: Yeah.
4: When they get down, they seem to play better. You know, I think that would be, I think that would be common with a lot of teams because of the intensity level in which it brings when you get down in a game. It brings it to a point. So I think it's a situation, it's fairly reasonable as to what we're seeing out of the Arizona Diamondbacks right now, but I'm with you on this. They have to win this series.
6: Yeah, you can't. We talked about this even after the win on Monday. It's like you won that series against the Dodgers. Make that count. Don't go out there and lose a series to the Rockies and just come out of it 3-3 after that whole stretch. They've done a good job really since the Dodgers series going into the All-Star break of winning more series than they've lost. They've only lost the National Series since then. They beat the Dodgers. Right. They split with the Padres. They beat the Guardians. They beat the Pirates.
4: The Padres.
6: They beat the A's. They beat the Cardinals, and they swept the Dodgers. That's their last collection of series. The only one in there was that loss to the Nationals. Can't lose to the Rockies. You can't do it.
4: You can't do it. No, I'm with you on that one right there. And you know what's so amazing about it? Again, they got off to another quick start in game two. Hey, yeah. Corbin, look, everybody. It's the Predator going yard. And then it was the Partey. The Marte Parte, of course, ladies and gentlemen. Next, are you kidding me? Two home runs in the first inning.
6: Exactly the two guys you want to see him
4: exactly from. Exactly the two guys that I thought, here we go. This is what I'm talking about. This is leadership personified. Man, after that, they went dark. That's a bummer.
6: Here's the problem, too, and this is why we're sitting here saying you got to beat the Rockies. San Diego's not losing. They're just not losing games. So the Diamondbacks have been pretty good since the All-Star break, and they've actually lost ground now. The Padres have tied them, so you have the Cubs are in. Like, they're 6.5 games ahead. We only have to talk about the Cubs. Right. You've got the Phillies, D-backs, and Padres all tied for the number 2, 3, and 4 wild card spots, which is great, except there aren't 4 wild card spots. So at least one of those teams is missing the postseason. I'm going to go ahead and set the Marlins and the Cardinals and the Nationals aside. The Marlins are hanging around, though. They're only 2.5 back, but it feels like, and you know, I think a lot of people have been saying this for a good chunk of the season, it feels like either the Diamondbacks or the Padres are making it, although now the Phillies are at risk too, so I would think two of those three make it.
4: Yeah, you know, the other thing too, this was really interesting. Do you have some broadcast bacon, Rick? Do you have a little broadcast bacon for us? I heard this on the broadcast last night. BB, of course, said it, ladies and gentlemen. Going into last night, the Arizona Diamondbacks were 19-9. 19-9. That was best.
6: I'll take that.
4: In the National League.
6: 19-9.
4: The only reason why they weren't best in all of baseball was because of the Red Sox. What the Red Sox have been doing. Are you kidding me?
6: The Red Sox are like 48-2.
4: Yes. 19-9. So, you know, once again, the Arizona Diamondbacks have turned it around. Can you imagine? That being said, you're 19-9. That's best over the last month of the season. That is best in the National League. And then you lose a series to the Rockies at home. Oh man. I seriously take the wind right out of the sails of the Arizona Diamondbacks if that happens.
6: And then
4: you can't have it.
6: I'm assuming, no pun intended on your part, but then they face Chris Sale coming out of that. So you talk about taking the wind out of the sails, and then they face Chris Sale on Friday. It looks like they've got the Braves for 3 in Atlanta, and then the aforementioned Boston Red Sox for 3 in Boston next week. So Boston's cooled off a little bit just because they were 31-5. Now they're not winning 90% of their games. They're winning like 85%.
4: Yeah.
6: But these are two very difficult teams coming up. And then just real quick, on as far as the playoff race, we've talked about how they have the Padres for 3 to end the season in San Diego.
4: Padres.
6: That'll probably determine who gets it. They also have 3 with Philly, August 31st, September 1st, and September 2nd. So the two teams they're directly competing with, they're going to have some say over of how that plays out here over the next month and a half.
4: Okay, raise your hand right now, wherever you may be, Basinonians. Raise your hand. Well, not now. Wait for the question.
6: Okay.
4: If, in fact, you believe it's going to come down, the Arizona Diamondbacks getting into the postseason is going to come down to the last series against the Padres. Go ahead and raise it right now.
6: Of course.
4: Okay, there it is. Okay? I mean, I think even Torrey said it was going to come down. You know, and that is the way that I would paint it as well. If I were a Skip, if I were the manager, psychologically, once again, you want to control what your players are thinking. You want to control how they're perceiving things and how they're thinking, basically. That's how I would want them to think. Hey, do you realize we're in the long haul? Yeah, you know what? We're 19-9 going into last night's game. 19-9. over the last month of the season. Yeah, that sounds good, but you know what? That's not the way that it's going to go. This thing's going to come right down to the last game, and you better prepare yourself right now. That's how I want my guys thinking. You need to control their thought process, and I'll bet you that's what he's doing.
6: I just want them at this point to just keep winning series. I'm not going to freak out that they didn't sweep the Rockies. I might freak out if they lose a series to the Rockies.
4: Honestly. I would agree.
6: Like, if you just keep winning series this time of year, you're doing your part. If you miss the postseason at that point, okay, that would still suck. And you're going to look back and say, hey, maybe we should have won this game or that game. But as long as you're stacking series wins in August and September, you're doing your part. You just won a series against the Dodgers. You can't give it back against Colorado, especially with the Braves and Red Sox coming up. Although, with this Diamondbacks team, would it really shock you if they lost the series to the Rockies and then went into Atlanta and Boston and won those two series?
4: I don't want to answer that.
6: Okay. Well, then you don't have to. I'm going to go to break. Win two tickets.
4: Not going to.
6: UMB Bank Fiesta Sports Foundation kickoff experience at the Fairmont Scottsdale Princess, plus a two-night staycation. 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When we come back, man, Mike LaFleur's had to answer some tough questions that aren't of his doing, and he hasn't even got to coach an actual regular season game yet. Did he provide any clarity on what's going on with Josh Sweat yesterday? That's next. 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
8: Romano's 3-2. Swing and a miss. Fastball blew it right past him. Ball game over. Rockies win it by a final score of 3-2. And the D-backs will have to salvage the series in the rubber match.
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7: Resolution draw up nigh, does it not?
8: I don't know, does it? What kind of resolution are you talking
7: kidding
8: about?
7: Me? It's coming. It is quickly approaching.
8: Explain.
7: Isn't it, Fernando? Mendoza.
8: Oh.
7: Resolution.
8: Mendoza versus Beck.
7: Once again, Basinians, we are going to see some young guys playing football. We're going to see starters actually playing football in this game tomorrow night. And guess what? Dudes are going to hit the ground. Yeah, did that hurt, buddy? I just want to know, are you okay? Because it looked like that hurt.
8: We're going to
7: tell you how many times I've said that to somebody laying on the ground.
8: Like you said that in the newsroom before the show to somebody. We're going to see Mendoza versus Beck. That's the national championship quarterback rematch right there. Look at that, huh? What's some of that?
7: How about that?
8: Now, this is what I thought maybe you were saying there was resolution on. There isn't any. I'm going to play some cuts for you, okay, from Mike LaFleur.
7: Oh.
8: You ready for there to not be resolution on a topic?
7: Yes.
8: So Josh Sweat's not playing tomorrow.
7: Okay.
8: He's not practicing. And
7: Josh, can I have 5 minutes with you in a room? Just 5 minutes. I just want to ask you one question. 5 minutes in the room, one question. Okay, continue.
8: Just make what you will of this if you haven't heard it yet. Because up until I play this quote, if you haven't heard this quote yet, it's just kind of been like, hey, Josh Sweat's not at voluntary stuff in the offseason. But that's okay. You know, he doesn't always do that. So it's not a big deal. No big deal. Okay, he's not at the mandatory minicamp. Well, you know, that's okay. He's hurt. Okay. All right. Hey, Josh Sweat might have requested a trade. Well, did he? We don't know. Okay.

0: Now he's not there for training camp because he's hurt-ish. I don't know. I truly don't know what's going on. Here's Mike LaFleur yesterday.
1: Still going through his process of making sure that, you know, Joshua is where he needs to be and how he feels where he needs to be to be at his best. So progressing good. I know what Monty said to you. I know what, you know, kind of my message isn't any different. Like, he's in a good spot right now, but we just need a little bit more time.
0: Okay. Did I clear anything up? I got two more cuts.
2: No, okay. No, it didn't.
0: Okay, well, I guess maybe let's try the second one.
2: Okay.
1: Yeah, I mean, there's different parts of injuries and stuff like that that you know, or and I shouldn't even call it injuries, but just getting himself right, you know, to be ready to roll. So again, I like where he's at. I know everyone probably is not believing me on that one, but again, I only try to speak truth to you guys.
2: Yeah, I honestly have no idea what to say about this based on needs. It's blowing my mind is what it's doing. Where he said injuries and then corrected himself. That makes you think.
0: That's the part that jumps out.
2: Yes.
0: Yeah. So
2: I shouldn't even say injuries. Isn't that what he said?
0: Yeah. Here, I'll play it again. Yes. I do listen think this is the crux of all this.
1: Right. Yeah. I mean, there's different parts of injuries and stuff like that, that, you know, or, and I shouldn't even call it injuries, but just getting himself right. You know, to be ready to roll. So again, I like where he's at. I know everyone probably, is not believing me on that one, but again, I only try to speak truth to you guys.
2: Yeah. Just getting himself right on that. You know, I'm concerned for Josh Sweat. I really am. I'm concerned for him. This, to me, based on needs, and I hope I am dead wrong on this, and I'm not being irresponsible, I believe, in saying this. It's something I think that transcends the game of football. It is something personal that may be happening in this young guy's life. I don't know what has happened, but I don't think they put him on the physically unable to perform list because of knee management or knee maintenance is what they called it.
0: Yeah.
2: I've never even saw that designation. Sorry. In the game of football. Haven't seen that designation before. That's just me.
0: Yeah.
2: Maybe it's on me for that, but I shouldn't even call it an injury. And yet he's got to get himself right.
0: I mean, you're right. We're just speculating, but there's not really a whole lot more information. There's really only two things that it could be, right? It's either what you just said. He's dealing with something in his personal life. We don't want it to be that. The other option is he doesn't want to play here. Well, you don't want it to be that either. I mean, it's got to be one of those two things, right? There's not really any other option here.
2: Yeah, the whole thing is this, you know, because this has been such a story and it's not been a positive one. It has not been a positive.
0: And now we're going back a few months. We're not going back.
2: We're going
0: like
2: back a few
0: days.
2: Months right now. It's been very, very difficult. You would think that if it was personal, I think the Arizona Cardinals would come out and say he's dealing with some personal issues and we're supporting him 100%. Right? I mean, don't you think that would be the way you'd proceed on that?
0: So it's such a...
2: You'd say it, right? You'd come out and say, hey, listen, he's dealing with some personal stuff, and because of that, we're just going to support him. It sounds like there's just something so wrong, something fishy about all of it.
0: Well, something's definitely off. Yeah, I mean, because, like, is he... I don't know. Like, is he thinking of retiring?
2: I don't think that.
0: I don't think he is either.
2: I don't
0: think it's that. So, I mean, this is a guy that, not that he hasn't played hurt, but it's not like he's missed a ton of games in his career. Like, you know, sometimes you get to this time of year and there's like a player randomly, usually on San Francisco, that retires young. Yeah. And then you look and it's like, yeah, they've missed like 30 games over the last 3 years. That's not Josh Sweat. He's played in almost every game.
2: You know what? You need to play that cut again for a third time based on it. I'm Mike LaFleur, and I want you to listen to him talking about the lying part of it. He brings it up himself.
0: Okay. And there's another cut we got to play too, but let's play this one.
1: Right. Yeah. I mean, there's different parts of injuries and stuff like that, that, you know, or, and I shouldn't even call it injuries, but just getting himself right. You know, to be ready to roll. So again, I like where he's at. I know everyone probably, is not believing me on that one, but again, I only try to speak truth to you guys.
2: You know, he's in a really, really tough situation right now.
0: LaFleur.
2: Yes.
0: LaFleur has, I don't envy this dude.
2: Monty, everybody is in a tough situation when it comes to this. The one thing we know is it doesn't feel like they're telling us the whole story.
0: Well,
2: feel like they're telling us the whole story.
0: So why not? And I mean, that's really the question. And I could
2: be dead wrong on that, brothers.
0: Well, no, clearly a part of the story is missing. That's undeniable at this point. I feel for LaFleur because we joked about this weeks ago. It's like the guy has had to answer questions. I think the count was up to 9 different quarterbacks he's had to answer questions about. He still hasn't even got to coach a game yet. He's got to answer questions about Marv. Well, he hasn't got to coach Marv in the game yet. He's had to answer questions about Josh Sweat. Just Sweat hasn't practiced for him yet. It's not Mike LaFleur's fault. You know, you want to see your new head coach given runway and like an actual chance to succeed, and he's just had to deal with NFL coaches have to deal with a lot. Obviously, yeah. you've got a big team, like guys are going in different directions. I get that, but these are key pieces. You're talking about your starting quarterback, which now seems to be kind of worked out for the time being, and your best pass rusher, one of the better pass rushers in the entire NFL. I mean, there is a possibility here that Josh Sweat was just like, I don't think I want to play here, and they're talking him into playing here. Hey, why don't you see what Mike LaFleur is all about before you just bail?
2: If you had to guess, what would you say that it is? If you had to guess that, because for me, that's what it is. For whatever reason, if I had to guess based on everything that we're hearing from Monty, everything we're hearing from Mike LaFleur, everything we're not hearing from Josh Sweat, if I had to guess, my guess would be that he wants to play somewhere else.
0: Yeah. The only thing I heard the morning show talking about this, I think it's a really good point. Typically, if we're going through this, because this is basically going since May, right? It's been going since about May.
2: Yeah.
0: And it kept kind of getting, hey, that's not a big deal. Don't look over here. And now we've moved it on for 3 months and now it's almost football season. If it got to this point and the Cardinals were like, nah, he's fine. He's just working on stuff. If he really wanted to be traded, this is typically when you hear from like his agent or a friend of the family or something that's like, yeah, Josh doesn't like the heat and he wants to move somewhere colder, you know, something like that. We haven't heard that. I mean, I guess the better option is that he wants to be traded than that something's going on in his personal life. I tend to think it's still that he wants to be traded, but it's weird that we haven't heard that from Josh Sweat or any of his people.
2: Yes. Well, maybe that's a situation. Again, it's early in the preseason right now. Maybe it's a situation where, he wants to cooperate with the team
0: so they can
2: in
0: trade
2: order
0: him
2: to
0: for
2: get
0: more.
2: Them the best deal they possibly can.
0: That could be
2: maybe
0: it.
2: Maybe that's what it is. The speculation is blowing my mind right now. And the fact that Mike LaFleur would even acknowledge the fact, I know you guys don't believe what I'm saying, but I'm telling you the truth. You know, the fact that he would reference that.
0: I respect how transparent he's trying to be. Because he's inheriting the situation,
2: Yes, I agree.
0: All right, we come back. How much has Carson Beck already improved since the Cardinals took him in the third round? We're going to talk to Cardinals quarterback coach Matt Schaub. He'll join us next. It's Wolf and Luke on Arizona Sports, the local sports leader.
3: Cardinals. Raiders. The preseason's game one live from Vegas.
1: We'll have our guys out there. 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

0: I'm Jesse Morrison, and here's what's trending now. After a 3-2 loss last night, the Arizona Diamondbacks will once again go for a series win over the Colorado Rockies today. First pitch is at 12:40 with pregame coverage starting at noon right here on Arizona Sports 98.7 and the Arizona Sports app. Merrill Kelly will make the start for the D-backs. Fellow righty Ryan Feltner gets the ball for the Rockies. And the Phoenix Suns will be in West Group A for the NBA Cup. 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
2: Well, how great is this, Wolf? You and I were talking before the show.
3: It's already mid-August. We're already coming up on the second Cardinals preseason game.
4: Here we go, man. The blood sport is upon us, is it not?
2: I'm seeing a lot of Fernando Mendoza on one of these TVs. The Raiders have said he's going to play a lot tomorrow. I'm assuming Carson Beck's going to play a good amount tomorrow for the Cardinals. So, as we said earlier, you're getting kind of a rematch between those two of the national championship game and probably the two biggest name rookie quarterbacks this year. I mean, Beck's already made a pretty big name for himself with that first Hall of Fame game. Obviously, Mendoza, the first pick in the draft. So, this is it's going to have a little extra intrigue to it tomorrow night.
4: Yeah, there's no doubt about it. This is going to be really, really interesting, especially with Fernando Mendoza getting some snaps, and you know that's going to happen.
2: Yeah. Arizona Cardinals quarterbacks coach Matt Schaub, kind enough to join us right now on the Arizona Sports Line. Matt, thank you so much. How's it going?
5: It's going good, guys. Appreciate you having me on.
2: Absolutely. Thank you.
4: Absolutely, Matt.
2: I guess let's just start with the name I'm sure you've been asked a lot about already, and we're going to do it too. But what have you seen from Carson Beck just in terms of from the day he got here to where he is right now?
5: Yeah, just a high football IQ kid. That, you know, he's played a ton of football at high level at Georgia and Miami. So obviously that experience shows. Like, he's unflappable in the pocket and with his demeanor. And so you can tell he's seen a lot of football. You know, take away the physical traits. I mean, he can throw it all over the yard, good in the pocket with his footwork, but just the way he goes about his business, he's everything we thought he would be, and just the high football IQ stands out.
4: So, yeah, Matty, since he is a rookie, though, how important is it for you to get one-on-one time with him in a meeting room, just you and Carson Beck? How often does that happen?
5: Yeah, well, obviously in the spring, having extra meeting time with the rookies, given their schedule and the vet schedule, like we had a ton of time just needing him to get in the film room, watch all the cut-ups, watch all the clips, and then watch extra film of OTAs and what we're trying to do with the plays and him actually doing it. But it's vital for the development. So how quickly as a rookie can you get into training camp and catch up to the experience that all the veterans have? Because while you play a lot of football at a high level in college, the NFL is a different game, and everything happens faster, and the calls have to come out cleaner and sharper and faster. And so how quickly can you catch up to just demonstrate to the guys that you know what you're doing? And as a quarterback, you got to know where everyone is and what they're doing and be able to help them. So that's something we've spent countless hours and time on. Once you get to training camp, it's difficult to get the one-on-one time because of your meeting schedule and the coaching meeting schedule and time on the field and we'll jog through, but there's always time where you can get mental reps and you're back there while the ones are going or the other groups are going, and you can talk through what you're seeing pre-snap, the process from snap of break of the huddle to the snap of the football, so that we're maximizing not only the physical reps, but the mental as well.
2: Talking to Matt Schaub, Matt, as far as, and maybe just you can go back to your experience playing in this league not that long ago, when you're first breaking in as a rookie quarterback, how challenging is it to develop chemistry with guys who, you know, none of them were your teammate before, but then, like you just said, most of them are very experienced in this league?
5: Yeah, it's just time on task. It's challenging when you first come in because everyone's new to you. So just getting extra time after practice or before practice or even just talking through things like, hey, I see it this way, or this is the coverage that we're getting, and I expect you to be here, and timing on routes and where the ball might be placed, especially in the red zone where there's less space and you have to be more precise with the football. Just talking through with tight ends and receivers, and but nothing replaces time on task. So that's just getting all those reps and taking the value away from every single one is most important.
4: Coach, I got to tell you, man, Carson Beck is very, very intriguing. Watching him play one preseason game, will I overreact? Of course, I'm going to overreact. It's going to be a lot of people that probably are going to overreact as well. But then I watched him in practice as well at the Red White, and I watched him with a no-look throw on a post that was an absolute dime. Matt, are you coaching the no-look throw?
5: That's not part of our individual period, and I'm not coaching it. But I can't say that the guys don't just try it just to see. And if it works, then the shoe fits. And it does work. If it doesn't, then we're going to have to talk about it in the meeting room. But if it works, then everyone's high fives and all is good. So it's not being coached. It's not being worked on. But he did rip a few off. And the guys have all tried or in their own way. But obviously, it's much more advantageous to see where you want to throw it and put it exactly there.
2: We're talking to Matt Schaub. Matt, as far as Jacoby Brissett, who, you know, we're all assuming is the starter now going into the season, he comes in, you know, a few weeks in last year, puts up good numbers. The team didn't have the wins, though, that they were looking for. How different is this offense now for him? Like, how much time does he need to ramp up, and how much time on task does he need to make sure he's totally locked in for week one against the Chargers?
5: Yeah, there's no doubt that Jacoby will be ready. He came in, and he's a smart guy. He's played a lot of football, played in a bunch of different systems, so his ability to pick things up quickly, that's really shown here in the first couple weeks of training camp. So just thrilled where he's at with his game and the fact that this offense really suits the strengths that he brings to the table. He can throw the football. He sees things clearly, plays with a good base and rhythm in the pocket. I'm really excited about where we are as a football team on offense, and Jacoby coming in with his leadership and him knowing the guys, them knowing him, and just providing a steady hand in that position.
4: You know, Matty, you are a great quarterback in the league. How does your NFL experience impact how you coach quarterbacks? How hands-on are you when you coach these guys?
5: Yeah, I'm pretty hands-on. I've learned and came up through the ranks with a lot of good quarterback coaches. A couple in particular, Greg Knapp, who I had for 8 of my 17 years. I just reflect back on his coaching style and how he went about teaching both young players and veteran players. But I'm pretty hands-on, and just, you know, I think that's a question that maybe the guys could answer, like my style or like how I am or what I can bring to the table for them. I know personally, like, I look at everything through a player's lens. Like, I look at it as I'm playing the position. So how can I help these guys with their reads, with their footwork, or what they can do to manipulate coverages? Just having been in that position and being able to relate to the things that they're going through. And at the same time, giving them the information that is most important. I think it's very easy in the coaching ranks to just give a whole lot of information, a ton, information overload on the guys. And then it's, you know, paralysis by analysis, and you're just overthinking things, then you're a quick late or you're a hitch behind the read. And so breaking things down to the bare bones and saying, this is, if we know nothing, this is our read, this is what we're doing. And then building from there, as guys grasp it, then you can graduate to the 201 level, 301 level, from there.
4: What is more fun, Matty, playing football or coaching it?
5: Well, playing, no doubt. The time is undefeated, and none of us can do it forever. So we have to move on and utilize our knowledge and the things that we learn along the way in other facets. So playing, and, you know, maybe I reserve the right to change my mind once we get into the regular season and the coaching side of it. But nothing can replace being out there on the field and playing.
4: Yeah.
2: Matt, we really appreciate this. Thank you so much.
4: Matty, good luck thank this year. You, man.
5: Anytime. Thanks, Jeff. All
2: right, that's Matt Schaub joining us right there on the Arizona Sports Line.
4: Wow. I'm loving that, man.
2: You look like you're ready to go for another hour.
4: With them. Yeah.
2: Diana Taurasi is headed to the Ring of Honor, enter to win her number 3 Mercury jersey. Text GOAT to 620, 620, and the winner's going to be announced. during Bickley Murata on Friday at 9:15. You get 10 minutes to call, or it goes to another listener. Again, that's Friday at 9:15. When we come back, let's get back into baseball, Wolf. Mitch Bratt pitched pretty well last night. He's not the reason they lost. So what happens to him if and when the Diamondbacks get their reinforcements back? That's next. It's Wolf and Luke on Arizona Sports, the local sports leader.
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0: Hey, everybody, it's Bernsie. Which rookie will we have the closest eye on in the Cardinals' upcoming preseason game? 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
2: Yeah. What's up, YouTube?
1: I even got to say hi to YouTube.
2: Just shock it, bro. Sorry, I'm looking a little rough today, Bazonians. Football season is here, and that means grow the beard out a little bit.
1: My favorite part is when Wolf apologizes to YouTube.
3: Wolf, I think that this scruff suits you well.
2: Okay, yeah.
3: Just letting you know.
2: Okay, a little bit of scruff. Never hurt anyone.
1: It's like a playoff beard in hockey, except you're doing it for the preseason.
2: Yeah, right. I don't like a beard. It starts to itch way too much, right?
1: You imagine if like Wolf came back from vacation one time with just a full beard. No?
2: About that.
1: Okay.
3: He'd look a little like Santa Claus.
1: AJ Puck beard.
2: A little bit. The hair is it's growing too. I should just grow it down to my butt.
1: I feel like you say that time of year every year, and then at some
2: you
1: point.
2: Know what,
1: then,
2: you know why. You know why.
1: At some point, Warrior Queen's like, hey, I found these scissors. Why don't you stand over here?
2: That's right. The Warrior Queen would not let it grow long, Basinodians.
1: Merrill Kelly's on the mound today for the Diamondbacks against the Rockies. D-backs lost last night, although, Wolf, you can't blame it on Mitch Bratt. He's, you know, not Cy Young yet, but he was pretty solid. Here's Torey Lovello after the game assessing his rookie pitcher.
4: Did a really nice job. It was his last hitter, go figure. And I just felt like he had done everything that he could possibly do to keep us in the game. He made pitches. He got into a nice rhythm, and he gave up no runs in, 5 2/3 innings and just got clipped for a 2-run home run. But aside from that, I thought he was really good. It was the infield hit by Tovar that got that inning started. I thought he did a really nice job for us.
2: There's no doubt about it, man. Mitch Bratt, once again. Wow. Seriously. He was tough, bro.
1: He's made 7 starts as a major leaguer. And in his last 3, he's given up 3 total runs over 18 innings. You couldn't ask any more from a rookie.
2: Would you say he's getting better over those 7 starts?
1: I think so. I mean, I understand his numbers last night, not bad, but not as good as the 7 shutout innings against the Padres. But yes, he's getting considerably better.
2: Look, he pitched 6 innings, right?
1: Yep.
2: Right. Rick.
1: The walks are going down.
2: Okay. I like that. 4 hits, 1 base on ball. Would you say that's a good whip for a game? Real good, as a matter of fact. Gave up 2 earned runs, okay? Gave up the home run, absolutely. This is a guy that was pounding the strike zone. I was so impressed. I'm like, are you going to pull this guy out if, in fact, we get more guys back off of the IL? Are you going to pull him out of the rotation? By the pricking on my thumb, Basin audience. Not so fast.
1: Well, it is an interesting thing because you don't necessarily want to mess with a young pitcher's development. I mean, if Corbin Burnes comes back, you're going to do it. What if Zach Gallen comes
2: That's
1: back?
2: That's what I'm talking about.
1: So here's Torey Lovello. This is before the game last night, and he's not really talking about Mitch Bratt, so it doesn't really matter. He's talking about Corbin Burnes and Zach Gallen, though, because they're both working their ways back.
4: I watched Corbin Burnes throw about a 30-pitch bullpen. Looked really good. I also watched Zach Gallen throw a 33-pitch bullpen. He looked very good. Both players are progressing and doing exactly what they should be doing.
1: Okay. So let's go through the rotation.
2: Okay.
1: E-Rod locked in.
2: Yeah.
1: Brandon Fott, Cy Young. Okay, so that's book 2.
2: Brandon Fott. You got to fight, Brandon, for your right. Isn't that?
5: You got to fight for your right to party.
2: Fought.
1: Michael Soroka, I'm just going to go ahead and say he's good to go again. Now he's back throwing 4-plus shutouts.
2: Looking like Michael Soroka.
1: And I'm going to go ahead and say Merrill. I mean, you're locking in Merrill, obviously.
2: I'm going to lock in Merrill.
1: So there's 4.
2: By the way, Merrill, can I see you in this room over here? Can I have a word?
1: Can you go ahead and win this game today?
2: It's kind of important. It really is.
1: Kind of sets the tone for the next.
2: I need for you, Merrill, to understand how important this is.
1: Well, they got about a quarter of the season left after today, right?
2: And I don't know why I just went into my Rich Brooks voice. But I just wanted you to know. Google it, my young crunks.
1: It's not
2: Rich Brooks.
1: It's not Ditka, but it's heading towards Ditka. Or at least the Bears fans. That's where you're going with
2: this. No, Ditka's.
1: Well, yeah, you know, the gum. You're going to have to get the gum.
2: Yeah.
1: So we've locked in four pitchers, right? So, okay, if Corbin Burns comes back, sorry, Mitch, you're in the bullpen. If Zach Gallen comes back.
2: I do like that. You know what, Mitch? You're really good, man. And we like you as a starter, so we're going to send you down.
1: Yeah, we'll see you next year.
2: Yeah.
1: I mean, if Corbin Burns is coming back.
2: Corbin Burns is back.
1: But if Zach Gallen comes back.
2: Mitch, can I talk to you?
1: What are you doing if Zach Gallen comes back? That's a tough conversation. Assuming Mitch Bratt keeps pitching the way he has, which, again, three earned runs over his last three starts.
2: Can we just go to a six-man rotation quickly so I can see Zach Gallen pitch?
1: You're running out of time.
2: Just one time.
1: For a six-man rotation.
2: Just once. You're kind of right about that. That's the scariest thing about this. We're talking about Zach Gallen here, bruh.
1: That's why I asked
2: talking
1: you.
2: Talking about Zach.
1: Before you could ask me. Notice how I didn't have to give my thoughts on this.
2: And now all of a sudden, what are you saying? That Zach Gallen's going to be okay? We're going to put you in the bullpen.
1: I love what you do with Zach Gallen. I really don't. It's like you ordered a new refrigerator thinking you were going to need one, and then all of a sudden your refrigerator got repaired and there's no returns on the new one. Like, what are you going to do? You just have two fridges in the kitchen?
2: I mean, there's no way in the world you're not going to bring him out of the bullpen. You're not going to do that. You're going to run him out there for a game. That's what you're going to do.
1: Okay, at the expense of
2: we're going to find out. Hey, well, yeah.
1: The team? I don't know.
2: You're going to run him out there for a game, though, Luke.
1: So you're
2: saying, he's healthy, he's ready to. You're going to run him out there for a game.
1: You're saying.
2: Because you're paying him how much money?
1: Well, it's, $20 million? You're saying six-man rotation one time through.
2: Think about this, and you know the love and respect we have for Zach, but oh my goodness, we're going to give Zach, you're going to have one opportunity to show us you're okay, and you're not the guy from earlier in the season, okay? We want you to pitch like you were in April. You were big on that, Luke, as a matter of fact.
1: Yeah, he was great in April. I would say one game, honestly. You can go to a six-man rotation one time through, and then we don't know when these guys are coming back. And I mean, if Corbin Burns also comes back at the same time, then who are you moving out?
2: Yeah, I don't see that.
1: You're going to take Merrill out for Gallant? Like, seven-man rotation?
2: Yeah, no, it's bizarre right now. It really is.
1: It sounds like, based on what Torrey said right there in that cut, that they're on a pretty similar timeline, those two, Corbin Burns and Zach Gallen. So here's Mitch Bratt, his assessment of his performance last night.
6: Better. I think today was a step in the right direction, command-wise. I threw a lot more strikes. I competed, pounded the zone, and I was happy with that one today.
7: Even better than the last one?
6: I mean, I threw more strikes than the last one. If we're going off that, then yes, but no, I'll take 7 innings, 9 punches any day of the week, but still 6 innings, 2 runs, I'll take that today too.
1: I would say this, we're at the point of the season now where development's kind of out the window. You got to win games. Mitch Bratt's helping you win games, though.
2: Yeah,
1: and you're not tied to Zach Gallen beyond this season, so I don't know what you would do. Like, if Gallen's not coming back tomorrow, but it sounds like he is coming back, so That's a real difficult decision Torrey's going to have to make, assuming everything stays the same and everybody's, healthy at that point. But we're not talking like, oh, Gallen might be back in 4 months. If he's coming back this season, it's going to be within the next few weeks. Otherwise, it doesn't make any sense to bring him back.
2: Think about this, Basinonians. Mitch Bratt, going into the sixth inning yesterday, had thrown 16 consecutive scoreless innings. 16.
1: Can't take that out.
2: That's real good, Mitch. That's real good. No doubt about that. What are you going to do? Oh my goodness. This is going to be an evolving story, is it not?
1: Well, because again, we're in August. You're in a three-way tie for a wild card spot.
2: Three-way tie now.
1: Your name doesn't matter. Your production matters, right?
2: Yes.
1: One more from Torrey Lovello. He was asked if Gallen and Burns are essentially on the same timeline at this point.
4: I would say they're very close. If I'm just giving you an overall snapshot, but I have the right to change my mind on that. But I think they're both going to be very close. They're going to be laying on top of one another.
1: Yeah. So, okay, you got a 5-man rotation, and you might be adding 2 guys to it.
2: Yeah.
1: Who's coming out? I guess that's wait and see at this point. But I feel pretty good about the 5-man rotation right now. All right, we come back. What do we want to see from the Cardinals against the Raiders tomorrow? Who specifically do we want to see step up in that game? That's next. 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
9: I'm Jesse Morrison, and here's what's trending now. 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
1: 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All right, before we get into the Cardinals, is there a way the four of us can pool our money and buy the Lakers?
2: Why do you say that, Logan?
1: Hear me out.
2: Okay.
1: We just turn around and sell them next year.
2: I see.
1: And we make $2.5 billion.
2: Why do you say that?
1: Because they just got bought a year. It was a year ago, right? For $10 billion? And then they just got bought again today for $12.5 billion.
2: Okay. I see where you're going with this.
9: So, yeah, each of us would get more than $2.5 billion.
1: We actually have to put money in, though, too. They're not just going to give us the Lakers. So we each need to put in, I don't know, probably $3-4 billion. Okay. And then we sell them. We each probably make a billion.
24: I got 78 cents for you.
2: So all we need to do is find somebody who can give us billions of dollars to invest.
1: We can guarantee you a year from now we'll be able to pay you because we're just going to turn around and sell the Lakers.
2: Yeah. I just can't believe you're wasting everybody's time.
1: What if we collectively as a city bought them and made them go 0-82, traded away all their good players? Can we do that?
9: Okay. Build a team around Bronny.
2: No.
1: Somehow
2: Rick
1: would drive the value of the Lakers
2: being a
1: down.
2: General manager. Yes.
1: Let's see. Bol Bol would be on the team.
2: We'd sell it for $8 billion.
1: It'd be like somehow the Lakers went down in value over the course of 6 months. All right. To the Cardinals. Cardinals, Raiders tomorrow. As far as preseason games go, this one has some intrigue on both sides because it's going to be everybody's first look at Fernando Mendoza in an NFL game preseason. And everybody's second look at Carson Beck in an NFL game preseason, but he looked so good in the first one. Now there's some high interest in Carson Beck now to see if he can do it again.
2: Yeah, you know, there's definitely interest in Carson Beck and seeing whether or not he could go out there and actually do it again based on injuries. There's no doubt about that. But going into this game, that's not number one for me, believe it or not. It isn't, because I do believe at some point in time, Carson Beck is going to come back to earth a little bit in the preseason here. But again,
1: what if he doesn't?
2: You have to ask that question. What if he doesn't, Dak Prescott?
1: What if he's just good at this?
2: What if he just, you know, the NFL game and all the time that I have to spend right at the facility building watching nothing but tape and getting coached up. You know what? This NFL thing is right for me. Okay. Don't get me crazy and out of my mind right now. I don't like that. What do you want to see, Basinonians? What do you want to see and what do you need to see tomorrow night? Tomorrow we're going to talk about who do you want to see and who do you need to see tomorrow night. Okay?
1: This is what you want to see.
2: So what do you want to see, Luke Lipinski?
1: Starters playing, which we're going to see.
2: Yep.
1: I would like to see the defense look a little bit better. I mean, for as much as we talk about the Hall of Fame game and how fun that was and how great that was, they actually still lost the game, which doesn't matter, except if Carson Beck plays that well, and Keaton Slovis, actually, you brought this up, had a higher quarterback rating. So within the world that we're living in a preseason game, if both your quarterbacks play that well, the result doesn't matter, but wouldn't you think you would win? And I'm saying that off the second half of last season when the defense fell apart. There's a lot of injuries. We didn't see the starters last week. We're going to see the starters this week. It'd just be nice to see the defense look okay.
2: Yeah. Okay. That's Luke Lipinski right there. For me, basic earnings, gather around. I want to see the Arizona Cardinals commit to running the ball.
1: We should have answered for each other. That's what we should have done. I should have answered for you.
2: Why did you think I was going to say that?
1: You might go somewhere else.
2: I want to see them
1: bash somebody's face in.
2: That's right. I want to see them go out there and come off the ball with a dark heart and a painted face, metaphorically speaking. I want to see them commit to running the football the way they did against the Panthers. Listen, the Cardinals threw the ball, 29 times in that game and ran it 34 times in that game. And it was contested. This was a contested game. So it wasn't like it was lopsided one way or skewed one way or the other because of it. This was a contested game. They were in it and they could have won it. I want to see them continue to come out and emphasize the run because, brothers, I'm telling you right now, it is going to be critical for this offense going forward that they are one of the best play-action offenses in the National Football League. How do you get to do that? Well, you know what? You can truly threaten a defense. In 1st and 10, 2nd and 1 to 6, you can line up and you get into 12 personnel and they're thinking, here it comes, right in my face. Look, everybody, it's James Conner running me. It's Tyler Algier. Oh, it's Jeremiah Love. The Cardinals are already going to have this reputation. If they can establish the fact that they can run the ball and be physical, they're going to shock a lot of people because their play action pass will come off of that.
1: You know what else I want to see? And this is more in your 30,000 feet range,
2: yeah.
1: But I want to see stuff on Thursday that we have to tell ourselves not to overreact to in a good way on Friday. You know what I mean?
2: That's a great answer.
1: Like if we see...
2: Like what?
1: I don't know. We see somebody... Darius Robinson comes out of the game with 2.5 sacks. Okay, well, don't overreact. That doesn't mean anything. I want to have to talk through those caveats in a good way on Friday of like, that doesn't mean they're going to be good. Like I want to see stuff that makes us have to put that disclaimer. I want you to have to record another disclaimer.
2: I know.
1: Man, Carson Beck looks so good. But again, he's a rookie. It's Jeremiah Love. They couldn't tap, but it's a preseason. He's a rookie. So much better that than like, I got some questions about this defense or Jacoby Brissett looks lost in this offense. I don't want to see any of that. I want to see best case scenario for a preseason game because we just saw best case scenario in a preseason game. At least from Carson Beck last week.
2: Yeah, Carson Beck. Give it to me, Rick. I mean, that's... Carson Beck is just a rookie, proven rook. Having said that, what Beck did last night made me walk the perimeter of the compound, mumbling to myself about perfection. Everything I say today may be modified as the weeks unfold. Prove it, rook. Yeah, prove it, rook. That's what I'm going to say in regard to Carson Beck. Prove it. You know what? You brought up Darius Robinson. Oh, my goodness. Can you imagine how overreacting we all might be?
1: We're all thinking about Darius Robinson.
2: Yeah, but Luke, did you see the arm under that he came with? Boom,
1: that's
2: boom. Got the edge. Came underneath. Boom, strip sack. Oh, yeah. I might overreact on that if that happens. Because Darius Robinson, here's the thing. He's got everything. He is. He's a squared away dude who wants to be good. It matters to him. And he's got talent. Okay, so let's see it. Let's see it all put together. You know what? More than anything else, and I love Darius. And because of that, I hope he's listening. I'm going to say this, Darius. Desperation. Desperation. Desperation. Play with desperation. You have to prove that you belong. You've got everything you need. You check every box. Play with desperation that your opponent can't even fathom. And you will ball out and be good.
1: You can't spell desperation without Darius Robinson. And then a few other letters.
2: I'm telling you, man, honestly, I've seen it over and over and over again. A guy that may not have had all the talent. He checks every box to play well in the NFL. But man, their desperation. You can't deal with that, brothers. You don't know until you know what it's like to go against your worst nightmare, who is somebody who can generate more desperation than you can. Run.
1: I hope this meeting today isn't about us going to break late. It'd be kind of funny if it was. Win tickets to 311 before, no, not this time, before you can buy them. Arizona Sports is giving away two pairs of tickets to 311 at Arizona Financial Theater on November 5th. 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All right, we come back. How's Jacoby Brissett evolving in Mike LaFleur's offense? That's next. It's Wolf and Luke on Arizona Sports, the local sports leader.
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5: 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Rockies win it by a final score of 3-2. And the D-backs will have to salvage the series in the rubber match.
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4: 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I'm Damon Allred. Steve Keim denies involvement in DeAndre Hopkins' failed drug test in 2022. The Diamondbacks need to jumpstart their offense to salvage a series win against the Rockies. And the Suns will begin NBA Cup group play against the Nuggets before finishing with the Mavs. Those are the top three headlines on ArizonaSports.com.

0: I'm just going to let you go.
1: Just Google Shane Conlon right now, Masonians. Had a big forehead, and he would put it on you.
0: Were you guys ever teammates?
1: Oh, yeah.
0: Oh, you were? Okay.
1: Oh, yeah.
0: For some reason, I think of him as a Buffalo Bill.
1: Oh, yeah. No, he was a Buffalo Bill, as a matter of fact. We were teammates with the Rams in St. Louis. One of my favorite teammates. I was only a year with Shane Conlon and just loved the dude. Buckethead.
0: That was probably right around the time that song came out, too, if I'm doing the math right.
1: Shane loved
0: like mid-90s?
1: It. Are you kidding me? Oh, yeah, he loved that, yes. Despite all my rage, I'm still just a rat in a cage.
0: Through all of this, we really haven't heard much.
1: His head was 3 feet long, by the way, Basinonians. From chin to the top of his crown, I'm telling you. Okay, I'm exaggerating.
0: Oh.
1: It was 18 inches. Boom! Put the bucket on you.
2: He does have an excessively large head.
1: Just a big head.
0: Rick, did you actually Google it?
2: I Googled it.
1: Super
2: His
1: smart
2: head
1: guy.
2: Is massive.
1: First of all, Shane Conlon, the love that I have in my heart for this guy. What a football player. Super smart guy. Just had a massive. We called him Fred for Flintstone.
0: I mean,
1: did you ever see Fred? Yes. First of all, Fred Flintstone. His head was pretty square, based on his, was it not?
0: Mm-hmm.
1: Not only that, his whole body looked like his head.
0: Yeah, that's
1: okay.
0: Wasn't really ready to go here.
2: I'm sorry to derail things, guys, but Jamal has never seen the Flintstones.
1: Oh no! Oh
0: no! But he knows who the Flintstones are. I don't know, right? I don't know. If I've ever seen an episode of the Flintstones, but you know who Fred Flintstone is.
1: Sure.
2: Oh.
1: Yeah. Okay. That's all right. That's enough. Be quiet. La la la la la.
0: I'm like, Jamal, I'll help you out. And Jamal's like, I can't be helped.
3: Well, I've heard of them. I don't think I've ever seen them. Like
1: stop
3: I've heard
1: talking.
3: People like, let's Flintstone this car, and then like they pick up the car and start walking.
1: Okay.
0: Technically, that counts. Rick, does that count? Rick Rulemaker? Rick's face is down on the table.
2: He doesn't know what Fred Flintstone works like. Looks like it's not like. They made a live action movie. I mean, it was probably like 30 years ago, but they play it on TV.
3: He was young.
0: They made a live action movie of the Flintstones?
2: Yeah, you've never seen it with John Goodman?
3: John Goodman was
2: Fred Flintstone.
1: Oh, my okay. gosh. All right.
0: The way you said that, like, yeah, everybody saw that movie.
1: Please.
0: I'm not even sure John
2: was
0: Goodman.
2: Awful.
0: Saw that movie. Yeah, I would imagine that's a cartoon that didn't need a live action. And if they were going to, they apparently should have had Shane Conlon play Fred Flintstone. Can I play some Jacoby Brissett audio now? Are we good?
1: Yeah.
0: Okay.
1: Set it up though, Luke.
0: Well, I tried. And it turns out that was the setup right there. Jacoby Brissett, we haven't heard a whole lot from him yet. He was asked about his process for learning a new offense, Michael Fleur's offense, of course.

0: But everything, you know, when he's presenting, trying to call out the plays as he's doing it in my head, and we do a bunch of walkthroughs, practice, then the actual walkthroughs for practice, trying to find, you know, every different way to learn the plays. And then as you say it more and more and more, you get more comfortable with it. You kind of beat them to the punch on some of the plays. So it's finding new ways to learn the same stuff. Yeah.
1: Yeah, that makes a lot of sense right there. You want to be on the same page. Would you say it's a good thing to be on the same page as the play caller?
2: It would help.
1: Just saying, you really...
2: I would enjoy watching the game a lot more.
1: Yes. There are situations where you want Jacoby Brissett to be able to actually make suggestions, of course, to Mike LaFleur based on what they're seeing. You want the same type of brain, basically. The same concepts going in for a game plan. You want to be on the same page with the play caller, of course. And it's one of the reasons why a good play caller, based on needs, gets so much input from that quarterback. Gets so much. What do you like? What do you like? And then he's going to adjust his play sheet based on what that quarterback likes.
2: This is the first time we're going to see Jacoby Brissett in LaFleur's offense tomorrow. And it may only be a drive or two, or maybe it's more. Again, he's going to start week one, but like, he's got to look good in this offense, doesn't he? As far as this offense specifically, Carson Beck's actually more experienced. I mean, Jacoby Brissett's a lot more experienced as an NFL quarterback. Carson Beck has played in this offense a little bit now. He had the voluntary stuff. He had mini camp, and he's had a preseason game.
1: Yeah. A lot of the concepts, though, that they're using are very, you know, it's not like they're revolutionary.
2: They're universal.
1: Yeah, they're universal. An excellent word by you, Luke. Well done.
2: I'm looking.
1: Do you
2: through,
1: have more sound you'd
2: yeah,
1: like to play?
2: I don't see anything about Jacoby talking about the Flintstones live action movie, and I don't see any answers about when is Josh Sweat coming back, which right now are the two questions I really want the most answers to.
1: Yeah.
2: But he was asked what he likes about this offense.
0: The cool thing is how we can do the same thing in 25, 30 different ways, you know, and it's not new for us, and it's new for the defense is how we present it and stuff like that. I think that's been one of the pretty cool things.
1: The illusion of complexity. That's what you just heard right there. That we can do the same thing 25 different ways. Oh, is this really the way that we are going to go? Yeah, will this offense look at all like the San Francisco 49ers and what Sean McVay does in LA as well? A combination of those two. Oh, I think we're going to see it. There's no doubt. It is the concept of saying you have to decipher if you're in the box, especially in rundown situation. Are you throwing it or are you running it? You have to make a decision, Mr. Inside Linebacker. You okay?
2: Yeah, I'm fine. I'm good. This is the offense you've wanted for years.
1: This is it. It's beautiful. It is a work of art when you see it. You know, I've always listened to play calling, brothers. The play calling, you know the way I feel about this, Luke. Call the play, coach. You call the play. And see, it's the player mentality that gets me in trouble here. It does. You call the play. I don't care what play you call, coach. I'm going to go out there and do my job with everything I've got. Now, I might not do it well, but you know what? I'm going to go out there and give it everything. And that is a player mentality, and it should be your mentality as a player. But coaches, that's a whole different level, man. They're going to be thinking about different things that a player does.
2: Rick, the Flintstones live-action movie got a 22 on Rotten Tomatoes.
3: Oh, yeah, it's bad.
2: Is that the worst movie you've ever seen?
3: No.
1: Wow.
2: That's a thought exercise right there. What's the worst movie you've ever
1: seen? Okay, what do you mean 22 on Rotten Tomatoes?
2: Like 22%, which is not good.
3: Worst movie I've ever seen is The Seventh Son. Okay. It's very bad.
2: Not all as good as The Sixth Son?
3: I've never seen The Sixth Son, The Seventh Son, I didn't make it through it the entire way. It was brutal.
2: The real question here is, what's the worst movie Jamal's ever seen? Because Jamal's only seen Cars. So how is he going to say Cars is the worst movie he's ever seen?
1: Here's the one thing, basically. I never go to a movie with the idea I'm going to critique it. Just go to the movie, brah. Go to the movie, enjoy the thing for whatever it is. Even if it's not great, just enjoy it for what it is.
2: You've never seen a bad movie?
1: I'm not going to go there and start critiquing.
2: You're not taking notes.
1: That was one of the worst movies I've ever seen.
2: And here's
1: I can
2: why.
1: Always find something artistic that I enjoy.
3: Wolf, The Odyssey, though. You went and saw it, right?
2: Yeah. When you saw The Odyssey, was it good?
1: Yeah, The Odyssey was good.
2: How'd you get in?
1: Yeah.
2: It's like every seat was like packed for like 2 weeks.
1: Yeah, I don't know. That's a good question.
2: Gambo was working it out on the air one day. He was like trying to reserve seats like 2 weeks ahead of time.
1: Okay, yeah. I have no idea. We walked right in. How you doing?
2: Oh.
1: You going to eat that popcorn by yourself? Give me that.
3: I figured you would like that movie.
1: Oh, no. That was good, basically.
2: Yeah.
1: But once again, I've read the book, Homer.
2: Wow. Look at that. Are you saying Homer like Homer from The Odyssey? Or are you calling me a Homer?
1: Yeah, I know. Homer from
2: hour.
1: The Odyssey.
2: Okay.
1: He penned it.
2: Did he get called Homer because he said good things about their local football team?
1: Pick up a book and read it.
2: When we come back. Now I want to know which bro you're talking to.
1: I know. It was a general bro. General.
2: 1 out of 10. Like, scale 1 to 10, The Odyssey. Like, do I need to go see it instead of this meeting at noon?
1: Okay. I'm going to say it was a little long. Okay.
2: It's an Odyssey.
1: It was long, so I'm going to give it an 8.
2: Okay. How long is long? Like 3 hours? Do you remember the app that came out? They were going to do like 8-minute movies. You remember this? Because they were like, people don't have time to sit around and watch like long movies anymore.
1: No.
2: Oh, it came. Well, there's a reason why you don't remember it. Because it came out right at the start of 2020. And all of a sudden, people had all this time in the world to watch movies.
3: Okay.
2: Quibi. There we go.
1: Quibi. Okay. Right at the start of 2020.
3: I watched a Donald Sterling documentary on it. It was actually pretty good.
2: How long was it?
3: It was like 8 parts of 8 minutes.
2: Oh,
1: does anyone have a mask, please? Do you believe this was going on in this country?
2: Now I'm going to break.
4: We're Jordan Goodwin has a mask.
2: Got this. Thank you, Jamal.
4: Sorry.
2: You never answered our question. What's your least favorite movie of all time?
4: My least favorite?
2: Yeah. Because you've only seen Cars. So there's really only one answer.
4: Oh, God. Well, can I choose between the three?
2: Yeah, that's fine.
4: Cars.
2: Cars 2 is the worst? Okay. Yeah. All right. Wolf, you ever seen that?
1: No.
2: Okay. We really have to go. Can the Diamondbacks capture a series win over the Rockies? That's next. It's Wolf and Luke on Arizona Sports, the local sports leader.
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3: I'm Jesse Morrison, and here's what's trending now. After a 3-2 loss last night, the Arizona Diamondbacks will once again go for a series win over the Colorado Rockies today. 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Fellow righty Ryan Feltner gets the ball for the Rockies. Geraldo Perdomo, who missed yesterday's game with knee soreness, is back in the lineup for the Snakes. Sticking with the D-backs, reliever Paul Sewald has reportedly been claimed off waivers by the Toronto Blue Jays. And the Phoenix Suns will be in West Group A for the NBA Cup this season. 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
2: In just a second. By the way, Jeremy Bleich, D-backs assistant general manager, is going to join us in about 10 minutes.
1: Oh, Jeremy.
2: 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Merrill Kelly against Ryan Feltner of the Colorado Rockies.
1: Yes, that's excellent right there. Do you have some sound you'd like to play?
2: No, not
1: oh,
2: there.
1: Oh, okay.
2: I play the sound. Sorry. Merrill's got a 4.88 ERA.
1: You freaked me out a little bit.
2: Feltner, I'm not to the good news yet.
1: Okay.
2: Ryan Feltner, a 5.71 ERA. As you would expect, Feltner worse at Coors Field than he is on the road. So, but he's not like he's been amazing this year. Merrill's been up and down. I mean, most of his ERA comes from, what, about five starts? He's had some really good games this year, but it's been up and down. He's coming off a decent outing against the Dodgers, though.
1: Yeah, I would say decent. You know, Merrill Kelly, I just love to see Merrill Kelly go out and pitch like Merrill Kelly, especially in this game, this high leverage game, this game that they have to win this game. I'm not going to call it a must win, Basinonians, no way. But for me, they need to win this game. They need to go do that. And you know what? Honestly, that's right. And want to see Merrill go out and be one of the big reasons why they won this game. How nice would that be going forward? Not only for Merrill, of course, but also for everyone else in that clubhouse.
2: 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D-backs manager Torrey Lovello spoke to the media earlier today. Man, Torrey's getting used to giving injury updates. Here's a lot. I'm going to play them for you right now.
14: All right, a couple updates. Lawler yesterday had four at-bats and played left field, played a full game. Reported feeling really good with no limitations and scheduled to play again today. And J-Mart threw one inning in Reno, 11 pitches, and stated feeling very, very good. Corbin Burns, as I mentioned, along with Zach Gallen, threw 30-ish pitches in their bullpen yesterday. Both are feeling good today. Gurriel and Troy both played in a bridge camp game. Gurriel had four at-bats as a DH, and Tommy Troy had four at-bats and played center field.
2: Did you get all that? Because there's more.
1: Yeah, I did.
2: Okay, good. Here's more.
14: Ryan Thompson threw throwing program out to 60 feet. Ryan Nelson continues his throwing program. He's throwing a flat ground. And Dre Jameson is going to, I mentioned, had that blister on his finger, so he's recovering from that. And he'll throw a bullpen, I think, with the blister covered just to make sure that he keeps his range of motion and his strength up. Perdomo back in the lineup today. He was set to pinch hit yesterday for Vargas if it got that far, and was really chomping at the bit to get back in there. But yesterday, but I mentioned I felt like it was the right thing to do to get him the day off, and back in there today, hopefully with no limitations, and he feels good so far this morning.
2: There's your good news at the end, Jerry.
1: Okay,
2: back.
1: Good. Yeah. Can you go back to the J-Mart cut? What he said about J-Mart, because to me, Justin Martinez looked very, very good. Isn't that what he said?
2: Yeah, you want me to go back?
1: Yeah, it's a matter, yeah. Just
2: tell me when you want me to stop it.
1: Yes.
14: All right, a couple updates. Lawler yesterday had four at-bats and played left field, played a full game. Reported feeling really good with no limitations and scheduled to play again today. And J-Mart threw one inning in Reno, 11 pitches, and stated feeling very, very good.
1: Right there.
2: At Reno, too.
1: Stated, yes, feeling very, very good. Not Visalia, Reno, as a matter of fact.
2: High A or whatever he was like. Remember he first got back
1: exactly.
2: Against, like, dude just trying to break
1: kids.
2: Into the minors.
1: Yes, at Visalia. Look, everybody, it's a 102.
2: Yeah.
1: Gas. Okay, so J-Mart, that to me, that's got my attention, and it makes me... It fills me with a little bit of hope going forward. If you tell me that J-Mart is pitching at Reno, the next step, as we all know, is going to be with the Diamondbacks.
2: Well, they do need a closer. All right, let's get to the keys to the game.
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6: D-backs keys to the game. Arizona Sports, the home of Arizona Diamondbacks baseball.
2: I think you hit on this earlier, Wolf. It's not all on Merrill to win this game, but if he goes out there and slams the door, you just heard Torrey say Jerry's back. He's a batting leadoff, actually, today. So your top four hitters today are Perdomo, Corbin, Gabby Moreno, Ketel Marte. That's your 1-4.
1: Yeah.
2: You're going to score some runs, I would think, against Ryan Feltner. So if Merrill goes out there and delivers, you're in a pretty good spot.
1: Yep, and I would also say this right now. The key to the game, what is the key? Oh, the key master, the key to the game. Hit home runs and keep hitting them. Don't stop after the first inning.
2: It's a good key. It's a good key to almost any game. It's time for the MLB standings. They are brought to you by Liberty GMC, where the deals are a home run and nowhere can you buy a new GMC for less. Three-way tie for that second wild card spot in the National League right now, which means the Diamondbacks and Phillies and Padres are all tied for technically spots 2, 3, and 4. But of course, there aren't four spots. So at the moment, it looks like two of those three are going to get in and one of them isn't. But, you know, I should point out, as much as it feels like we're right at the end of the season, there's still 41 games left.
1: 41 games. 41 games. This is going to be buckle up, Basin audience, because this is going to be a long ride and it's going to be a bumpy ride. I really don't think the Diamondbacks are going to go 19-9 over their next 28 games. I don't think that's going to be the case. This is going to come right down to that Padres Diamondbacks series to end the season. That's what I think.
2: Marlins are 2.5 back. The Cardinals are 3.5 back. The Nationals are 5 back. Like, where can I cut this off? The Reds are 5.5 back. The Pirates are 6. I could probably cut it off after the Cardinals, right?
1: Yeah.
2: I mean, 40 games, they're still in it.
1: It's not impossible.
2: But there's, you know, you got to start jumping over a lot of teams. All right, the wild card race is on the line. Arizona Sports has family four packs to D-backs Cubs at Chase Field August 24th and 25th. Two huge games that could decide some October baseball. So visit the contest page on arizonasports.com to register to win. When we come back, how tough was the decision to DFA Paul Sewald, who it sounds like, Rick, has a new team? We'll get into that
3: Toronto.
2: And a lot more. Yes, the Toronto Blue Jays. We'll get into that and a lot more with D-backs assistant general manager Jeremy Bleich. He joins us next. It's Wolf and Luke on Arizona Sports, the local sports leader.
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2: All right, D-backs Rockies coming up in less than an hour. So we are pleased to be joined right now by D-backs Assistant General Manager Jeremy Blyce. Jeremy, thank you so much for the time. How are we doing today?
4: Good. Great to see you guys. Thanks for always having me.
1: Thank you, Jeremy.
2: Let's just start with the rookie starting pitcher who has looked pretty good. Pitched last night, Mitch Bratt. 3 total earned runs allowed over his last 3 starts. What have you seen from him just developmental-wise?
4: Progress. I think we're seeing every single outing's a little bit better. Came up, obviously, a bunch of things to work on. It's a unique angles, unique delivery, creates some tough decisions for hitters. As you can see, you look at the radar gun and maybe say, oh, that's 91 or 92 miles an hour, but you see some bad swings on fastballs. And he freezes guys. So he's gotten better every single time. Continued to get better last night. Obviously gave up the homer late, but I thought overall process wise, strikes, getting ahead, he's done a great job.
1: Yeah, no doubt about it. Oh my goodness, Jeremy, he was so impressive once again. But what about Michael Soroka? What did you see with Michael Soroka coming back, of course, off of IL and his outing?
4: It's great to have Soroka back. Obviously had a really good start to the year, and he was gone for almost, I think, 7 weeks. He filled it up. The slurve was there, was able to sort of drive the fastball. When he's at his best, he gets both sides out, able to manage lefties and righties. And I think with sort of how we're going down the stretch here, we've had 2 off days, I think, since the All-Star break. It's great to add a starting pitcher of that caliber back to the rotation. Even if we have to build him back up, I think he threw 77 pitches. We'll likely see that pitch count continue to grow. But you get into the thick of August, and obviously September is going to be a grind. It's going to be a bit of a race. Adding him back fresh in a way, obviously it was injury, but he should be fresh, will be a really nice stabilizing piece to the whole group of pitchers, relievers and starters.
2: Talking to Jeremy Blyce, Jeremy, you just kind of mentioned it. You guys really haven't had many days at all off since the All-Star break, especially with that extra game in St. Louis. How challenging has it been to manage the rotation through that? And then I guess the flip side is, with all this talk of potentially Corbin Burns or Zach Gallen or all these other guys maybe coming back, how much juggling is going on right now with the rotation?
4: There's juggling. I think, you know, we've seen our starting pitching has done all right, you know, since the break. But I think it's being creative. It's our bullpen is a strength. It has been a strength. It is a strength. It's going to be a strength. And keeping them fresh is key. How do we keep them fresh? By having our starters get to length more often than not. And so that's where the juggle happens. I think there was a stretch there post break where our bullpen did get a little bit taxed. We saw some of that. They took on some workload that maybe they hadn't before. We had a few short starts, but I think we're always thinking proactively. We go into any game thinking if A, B, or C happens, we have a plan, and sometimes none of them happen. So it's proactively thinking about who we have in AAA, or if we added Zach Littell, obviously, for some stability and some length to keep that bullpen fresh. We're just thinking ahead. It's a juggling act. Every team goes through it, but we're pleased with where we're at. We just got to keep pushing a little bit.
1: Yeah, you know, speaking of that, Jeremy, as well, you guys are 19-9 going into last night's game. 19-9, that was best in the National League. Why are you guys winning games?
4: hopefully we make it 20-9 after today, right? After about 3 hours.
1: I'm with you.
4: I think we're playing as a team. I think there's days like Monday where we come out and get on the board fast and sort of put, you know, for lack of a better term, you know, like just quiet the opponent. We scored, I think, four in the first, obviously with the grand slam, three in the second, and all of a sudden it's 7-0 at the third inning. And then other days, you've seen our starting pitching hold the line for like the, you know, really, really high pitch counts. Erod did a fantastic job the other day against the Dodgers. Mitch Pratt obviously did that against San Diego. Merrill's had good outings. Fott obviously has come back and he's on a roll. So it's complimentary baseball. And then you get to those, you know, starting pitchers are pitching, the bullpen's sort of supporting that. Our offense is getting rolling. And then in the middle of, you know, all that, you have a few defensive plays that need to be made throughout a game, two or three or four defensive plays. Those are getting made. So I think whenever you bring all the pieces together, you start to win ball games.
2: Talking to Jeremy Blais. Jeremy, you guys brought in a guy you're very familiar with in Zach Littell. And I think immediately everybody's like, okay, what's his role going to be? And he showed his role very quickly in his value of saving the bullpen the other day, actually picking up the win. So what can you tell us about the decision to bring Littell in and just what you expect from him now going forward?
4: Yeah, I think Zach's a very reliable person in the clubhouse, sort of in the mechanism. If we talk about eight winning pitchers, I think there was a clear need for sort of that stability. Obviously, he's gotten to length in his career as like a formal starting pitcher. He's gotten to bulk in his career as a reliever. He's had some short outings as a reliever. And the arsenal, he's a strike thrower and with a really good split behind it and some other complementary pieces. So what is his role going to be? I don't know. He'll kind of tell us. I think Monday his role was, you know, take some steam off the bullpen, you know, follow a Soroka who's maybe on a shorter pitch count. But I think he'll probably end up settling in a really like, you know, bulk type of give us your 50 best pitches, give us your 50 best bolts. In a winning game, right? Bridge us, maybe we have a short start or whatever happens and you're not deploying, you know, leverage relievers in the fifth inning. Now he can get you to the sixth, he can get you to seven. So we can once again keep our strength, the strength, which is keeping our bullpen fresh. So he's a Swiss Army knife. He's excited to contribute. We're definitely excited to have him.
1: Jeremy, wasn't Zach your teammate?
4: He was briefly in 2019. You see the career he's gone on to have and see what I'm doing now sitting behind a desk. So very different pathways. But yeah, good human, very competitive, sort of a very driven individual. I think we crossed paths for maybe a month or two, but it all blends together, right? There's objective components he brings. I said, strike thrower, real split. We saw that on display the other night. And subjectively wants to contribute in any way, but we have goals for these types of players that come in. His year as a starter was just okay, and we'd like to shorten that, give him some, you know, sort of player development goals and push him to be the best version of himself. So we're excited to have him.
2: Jeremy, as far as the decision to move on from Paul Sewald, you know, he was obviously struggling, but he also had 24 saves. How do you guys manage the closer situation now, at least until Justin Martinez gets back?
4: Yeah, good question. I thought Tori said it well. Somewhere I heard it. You know, it's a very, very tough decision. Paul's an unbelievable human, unbelievable competitor, unbelievable teammate, clubhouse presence, all those positive things. He accomplished a lot. Like you look, 24 for 27, like we'll take that all day. We wouldn't be in this situation right now if he hadn't accomplished that. And I think on top, obviously, he had sort of been shuffled around in the bullpen in terms of role and wasn't as cemented into that closer role. And as soon as that happened, we sort of had to start to consider, you know, he couldn't get to length, I think, the way other guys can go. If he's not in the closer's role, getting to, you know, 50, 60 pitches is probably not realistic either. And right or wrong, we'll see. You know, I don't think these things ever pan themselves out. It was a very hard decision. Maybe we were right in the decision. Maybe we end up being wrong in the decision. But I think in an attempt to serve the current strength of the group as we head down the stretch, we felt like it was the right thing to do. But we're going to miss Paul. we're going to miss the competitor and the human and the performance a lot, I'm sure.
2: Well, Jeremy, we appreciate this as always.
1: Jeremy,
2: thank you so much.
1: Man. Appreciate you.
4: Great to see you guys. Have a good one.
2: That's Jeremy Blyce joining us right there on the Arizona Sports Line. That's it for us. We got D-backs Rockies next in Arizona Sports, the local sports leader.
1: Peace and strength.
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11: The Snakes will look to salvage the series this afternoon. Welcome to the D-backs BP Show as the Arizona Diamondbacks prepare for a rubber match with the Colorado Rockies. My name is Steve Zinsmeister with our producer and engineer Leo Kilmartin, and our technical director is Ali Narini. Last night did not go the way that the Diamondbacks anticipated. They jumped out to an early 2-0 lead thanks to solo home runs from Corbin Carroll and Ketel Marte in the very first inning. But that ended up being the entire offensive output for the day as Arizona went scoreless for the next 8 innings, managing just 4 base runners total in those 8 frames. The Rockies barely scraped across enough runs, but a sac fly in the 7th ended up being the game winner. Just a deflating way to lose a ball game that got off to such a great start for the D-backs. Well, that means today the Diamondbacks will be looking to win the final game of the series and the homestand. They're currently 5-4 so far against other NL West opponents here at home, and finishing 6-4 in this homestand somehow feels dramatically better than 5-5 to me. And maybe it's also because the NL wildcard race has gotten even tighter. As of today, there is a 3-way tie for those final 2 playoff spots. The D-backs, the Phillies, and the Padres are all tied in the standings right now, so it goes without saying that every win is imperative to building that playoff resume. The D-backs have gotten great starting pitching lately, including a quality start from Mitch Bratt last night, but it goes beyond that. In the last 7 games, their rotation ERA is just 1.77. Brandon Fott has looked fantastic. Eduardo Rodriguez has been great all year long. Michael Soroka is back and putting up zeros. But also, Merrill Kelly is in top form right now. He'll be back on the bump today in the finale. He is 8-9 this season with a 4.88 ERA. And last time out, he allowed just 1 run to the Dodgers, only 2 hits against him in 5 2/3. But Merrill was removed from that game with a cramping issue, so his day got cut short just a little bit. And in his last 14 starts against the Rockies, he's been really good. 9-0 with a 1.83 ERA. 12 of those 14 starts were quality starts. He also threw that complete game against the Rockies earlier this season in Colorado. And oh, let's not forget, the Diamondbacks are still 21-5 against the Rockies here at Chase Field over the past 4 seasons combined. Colorado will have their right-hander, Ryan Feltner, on the mound. He's 4-6 with a 5.71 ERA. He hasn't faced the Diamondbacks since September of 2024, and in his last 5 starts, that ERA is up over 9, so he's been going through some stuff here lately. As for the lineup for the Diamondbacks, pretty traditional lineup here today with Perdomo at short, Corbin Carroll in right field, Gabby Moreno behind the dish, Ketel Marte at second, Lars Nootbaar, the designated hitter. Nolan Arenado's been great at the hot corner. That's where you'll find him today. Max Kepler in left field. Tim Tawa at first base. And Ryan Waldschmidt in center field. Coming up, we'll take a look at what's going on the rest of Major League Baseball and check out the scores when we come back on the Morgan & Morgan Diamondbacks Radio Network.
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11: As we get set for the series finale here at Chase Field today, let's take a look at some of the other action happening across Major League Baseball today, starting with two games that are already underway. The Orioles are in Minnesota taking on the Twins, where the O's jumped out to an early lead, thanks in large part to a three-run homer from Dylan Beavers. But the Twins, they surged back the old-fashioned way. A single here, a sac fly there, a double there. And now they have 10 hits in just the first three innings as they lead 5-4. The Phillies just tied things up in St. Louis against the Cardinals, where it is currently just 1-1. Nathan Church delivered on an RBI double for the Cards early on as they look back to get over 500 here today. One game that's about to get started, the Rays are taking on the Athletics on the West Coast. The Rays are easily one of baseball's hottest teams, winning eight straight coming into today. They've got a chance to sweep their entire nine-game road trip today with Drew Rasmussen on the mound. Just a 2.75 ERA, which is quite different from his opponent, Jack Perkins, whose ERA is currently over 7. Games that are still to come later on. The Astros are in San Francisco taking on the Giants. Last night, Jose Altuve left that game after he was hit by a pitch on the foot. Initial tests were negative, but they're going to get more of those done here today as well. So we may be getting some news at some point. The Milwaukee Brewers are in San Diego taking on the Padres. This is one to keep your eye on if you're a Diamondbacks fan, because the Padres are one of those two teams currently tied with Arizona for a wild card spot. And they've won four games in a row now, 14 of their last 18, including an 11-2 blowout win yesterday against the best team in baseball. Today we'll see two recently traded arms on the mound in that game, Dustin May for the Brewers and Robbie Ray for the Padres. The Guardians in a division matchup with the Tigers in Detroit today. Despite making some bold choices at the deadline, the Tigers still hanging around. They've won three games in a row, eight of their last 10 as well, as they could reach 500 by the end of the day. And the Guardians, they're heading the opposite direction, making for some drama in the AL Central, I would think. A very winnable division. The Pirates are in Miami taking on the Marlins today. The Marlins have been winning a decent amount lately, but they've had a hard time gaining any ground in that wild card race because all the other teams have been winning too. They are still just 2.5 games back, though. Something to keep in mind, I suppose. The Chicago Cubs are in our nation's capital taking on the Nats, where the Nationals will have Jackson Kent making his major league debut on the mound, part of their full-on youth movement in D.C. this year. He will fill the void in the rotation that was left when they DFA'd Zach Littell, who is now pitching for the Arizona Diamondbacks. The Mariners are in New York taking on the Yankees. A lot of people thought that the Mariners would pop off this season after their playoff run last year, but now they've dropped 5 games in a row, and everyone's just wondering when their offense is going to kick in. The Red Sox are north of the border in Toronto taking on the Blue Jays today. Despite being one of the best teams in the sport over the past month or two, the Red Sox have now fallen into a 4-game slide. It's an excellent pitching matchup, though, between lefty Ranger Suarez and the recently traded Jose Soriano. The Mets are in Atlanta taking on the Braves. This will be the last meeting between those two teams this season. And the Mets actually hold the season series, something they haven't had over the Braves since 2017. The Reds are in Chicago on the south side taking on the White Sox. Rhett Lauder and Luis Castillo going at it today. Castillo making his home debut for the White Sox against the team that he once started his career with. The Royals are in L.A. taking on the Dodgers. Despite the gluttony of pitchers that the Dodgers seem to have available to them, they are sticking to their lefty, Eric Lauer, who they basically picked up off the scrap heap earlier this season. He will face Daniel Lynch, who has a 2.5 ERA for Kansas City this year. And the final game of the day, another late one, the Rangers are taking on the Angels in Anaheim. The Angels are baseball's worst team by record, and they are cleaning house. Yesterday, they fired pretty much all of their coaches on the pitching side. Meanwhile, the Rangers are just half a game back of the Astros for first place in the AL West right now, which might be the most winnable division in baseball this year because the Astros, they're only 1 game over 500 right now. That's what's going on around the rest of the league. Coming up, we'll get you the full injury report for today's game between the D-backs and the Rockies. It all comes your way next on the D-backs BP Show on the Morgan & Morgan Diamondbacks Radio Network.
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11: 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Rockies third baseman Kyle Karros was removed from yesterday's game after a scary collision with his shortstop Ezekiel Tovar on a ground ball. Today he was placed on the 7-day concussion injured list, and they recalled infielder Adel Amador. They also reinstated one of their pitchers, Jeff Criswell, and he was optioned to AAA. Geraldo Perdomo is back in the lineup for the Snakes today after missing yesterday's game with some soreness in his knee. Sounds like he's all good to go. No limitations out there today. As for other guys that are on the mend currently, Jordan Lawler took four at-bats yesterday in Double-A and played left field. That is where he will play again today. Justin Martinez pitched in AAA Reno on Tuesday. He will appear for them again tomorrow. There is a chance that we see him in the big leagues very, very soon. Zach Gallen and Corbin Burns both threw roughly 30-pitch bullpens here at Chase Field yesterday. Their timelines are similar. Corbin Burns has been shooting for an early September return. Zach Gallen, I believe, is eligible to come off the IL after that first week in September. Lourdes Gurriel Jr. and Tommy Troy both played in bridge camp game environment yesterday. Ryan Thompson is doing long toss out to about 60 feet right now. Ryan Nelson threw on flat ground. He's about to get back on a mound here soon. And Dre Jameson did miss a little bit of time, a couple of days with a blister on his finger, but they're going to cover that up, and he's going to throw his bullpen as scheduled. In just a moment,

area right now. Please try again later. 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

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We're sorry. 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We're sorry. 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We're sorry. 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We're sorry. 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We're sorry. 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

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Due to content restrictions, this stream is not available in your area right now. 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We're sorry. 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We're sorry. 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We're sorry. 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We're sorry. 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We're sorry. 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We're sorry. 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We're sorry. 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

try again. We're sorry. 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

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We're sorry. 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

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We're sorry. 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We're sorry. 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We're sorry. 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We're sorry. 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We're sorry. 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We're sorry. 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

And try again. 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

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We're sorry. 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We're sorry. 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Please try again later. If you feel this is an error,

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We're sorry. 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We're sorry. 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We're sorry. 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We're sorry. 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We're sorry. 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We're sorry. 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We're sorry. 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Please try again later. If you feel this is an error,

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We're sorry, due to content restrictions, this stream is not available in your area right now. 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
We're sorry. 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

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We're sorry. 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

Try again. We're sorry. 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We're sorry. 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We're sorry. 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We're sorry. 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We're sorry. 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We're sorry. 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We're sorry. 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

Enable location services on your device and try again. We're sorry, due to content restrictions, this stream is not available in your area right now. 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We're sorry, due to content restrictions, this stream is not available in your area right now. 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We're sorry, due to content restrictions, this stream is not available in your area right now. 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

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We're sorry, due to content restrictions, this stream is not available in your area right now. 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We're sorry, due to content restrictions.

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We're sorry. 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We're sorry. 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We're sorry. 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We're sorry. 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We're sorry. 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We're sorry. 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We're sorry. 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We're sorry. 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We're sorry. 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We're sorry. 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

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We're sorry, due to content restrictions, this stream is not available in your area right now. 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We're sorry, due to content restrictions, this stream is not available in your area right now. 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We're sorry, due to content restrictions, this stream is not available in your area right now. Please try again later. If you feel this is an error,
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We're sorry. 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We're sorry. 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We're sorry. 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We're sorry. 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

restrictions, this stream is not available in your area right now. 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We're sorry. 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We're sorry. 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We're sorry. 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We're sorry. 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

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We're sorry. 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We're sorry. 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We're sorry. 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We're sorry. 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

Tribal Location Services on your device and try again. We're sorry. 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

right now. 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We're sorry, due to content restrictions, this stream is not available in your area right now. 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

Try again. We're sorry. 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

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We're sorry. 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We're sorry. 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We're sorry. 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We're sorry. 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

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Please try again later. If you feel this is an error,

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We're sorry. 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We're sorry. We're sorry. Due to content restrictions, this stream is not available in your area right now. 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We're sorry. 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

Due to content restrictions, this stream is not available in your area right now. 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

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Due to content restrictions, this stream is not available in your area right now. 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We're sorry. 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We're sorry. 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We're sorry. 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We're sorry. 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

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We're sorry, due to content restrictions, this stream is not available in your area right now. 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

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We're sorry, due to content restrictions, this stream is not available in your area right now. 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We're sorry, due to content restrictions, this stream is not available in your area right now. 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We're sorry, due to content restrictions, this stream is not available in your area right now. 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We're sorry, due to content restrictions, this stream is not available in your area right now. 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We're sorry, due to content restrictions, this stream is not available in your area right now. 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We're sorry, due to content restrictions, this stream is not available in your area right now. 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We're sorry, due to content restrictions, this stream is not available in your area right now. 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We're sorry, due to content restrictions, this stream is not available in your area right now. 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

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Due to content restrictions, this stream is not available in your area right now. 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We're sorry. 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We're sorry. 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We're sorry. 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We're sorry. 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We're sorry. 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We're sorry. 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We're sorry. 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We're sorry. 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We're sorry. 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We're sorry. 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Please try again later. If you feel this is an error, on your device and try again. We're sorry. 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We're sorry. 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

Pause on your device and try again. 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We're sorry, due to content restrictions, this stream is not available in your area right now. 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We're sorry, due to content restrictions, this stream is not available in your area right now. Please try again later. 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Please try again later. 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We're sorry, due to content restrictions, this stream is not available in your area right now. 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

right now. 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We're sorry. 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We're sorry. 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We're sorry. 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

in your area right now. 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We're sorry. 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We're sorry. 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We're sorry. 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We're sorry. 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We're sorry. 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We're sorry. 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We're sorry. 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We're sorry. 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We're sorry. 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We're sorry. 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We're sorry. 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

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We're sorry, due to content restrictions, this stream is not available in your area right now. 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We're sorry, due to content restrictions, this stream is not available in your area right now. We're sorry, due to content restrictions, this stream is not available in your area right now. 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We're sorry, due to content restrictions, this stream is not available in your area right now. 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We're sorry, due to content restrictions, this stream is not available in your area right now. 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

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We're sorry. 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We're sorry. 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We're sorry. 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We're sorry. 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We're sorry. 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We're sorry. 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
4: Let's run through some of the highlights from today's series finale here at Chase Field. Both teams looking to take this series in the rubber match. And the Diamondbacks got on the board first, as they have in every game so far in this series. Corbin Carroll tripled into the right field corner, which set up Ketel Marte at the plate.
5: Two balls and a strike. Here's the pitch. Marte rips a line drive to right, and it's down for a base hit in front of Veen. Carroll will score easily. Gabby gets to second. 1-0 Diamondbacks on the RBI base hit by Marte.
4: But the Rockies quickly reacquired that lead. They led off the second inning with a walk, followed by back-to-back singles, the second of which tied the game. But the hit that really changed the game came a few moments later when Brett Sullivan, the catcher, launched a three-run homer off the right field foul pole to make it 4-1 in favor of Colorado. The Rockies weren't done there, though. In the top of the fourth, they got a leadoff walk, setting the table up for Zach Veen.
5: As the 1-1. Now is swinging a ball hit hard. Right center field. Carroll going back, looking up. And a splash landing for Zach Veen. First home run this season. And his first game in the big leagues this season. And the Rockies are pouring it on Merrill Kelly at 6-1.
4: The D-backs were basically putting one base runner aboard in each inning from there, but they needed to start stringing some together. That's exactly what they did when they got to the fifth. Geraldo Perdomo singled and then smartly tagged up on a pop fly that was caught by Willie Castro in the left field netting on foul territory. Heads up play for Perdomo to get to second because it put him in scoring position for Gabby Moreno, who doubled and drove in the run, making it 6-2. Now, the D-backs went on to load the bases in that fifth inning, but Nolan Arenado wasn't able to deliver his second grand slam of this series. Instead, a groundout that ended the inning. Granted, the Rockies did pretty much the same thing, something similar in the top of the sixth. They loaded the bases with a double, a walk, and a catcher's interference, but Gerardo Carrillo worked through that and came out unscathed. And then the D-backs did it again in the bottom of that inning. They loaded the bases but failed to score. So that was three consecutive half innings in which the bases were loaded, but nobody came across home plate. Unbelievable. So let's break that trend, shall we? In the bottom of the seventh, the Rockies bullpen, they could not throw a strike. They walked the bases loaded, and then Jimmy Herget walked home a run, but unfortunately,

0: Finally, the D-backs grounded into a double play, finished the inning with just the one run aboard. 6-3 Colorado at that point. Now in the eighth, the D-backs kept chipping away, this time with Corbin Carroll at the plate.
1: As this is swung on, this is launched. Out to left, Moniak back out of room. Oppo Taco for Corbin Carroll. It's his 18th. And the D-backs are within two.
0: Bottom of the ninth, D-backs still down a pair of runs. Last chance for them, and Jordan Romano, the closer for the Rockies, on for the save chance, which he would secure. The Rockies came to the desert. They stole the series right out from under the D-backs. The final score here this afternoon, 6-4 in the last game of the homestand. Daniels Jewelers is your proud sponsor of today's highlights. 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Coming up, I've got an unbelievable stat regarding Corbin Carroll and the record that he broke today. I will clue you in on the one thing that he did that no player in baseball history has done before. We'll talk about that next on the Morgan & Morgan D-backs Radio Network.
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0: Rockies steal the series finale 6-4. They win the entire series here, taking 2 out of 3 at Chase Field. That means the D-backs went 5-5 during this homestand against 3 NL West opponents. Next step for the Snakes, they will hit the road and go east, where they will face the Atlanta Braves and the Boston Red Sox, two of the better teams in all of baseball lately. Let's take a quick look at the NL wildcard standings. Of course, these are subject to change by the end of the day because not everybody's done with their games yet. But the Cubs sitting pretty with that first wildcard spot in the National League. The Padres are about half a game up on the Diamondbacks and Phillies, who are still tied for that third wildcard spot in the National League. Marlins 2 back, Cardinals 2.5, Nationals 4.5, Reds 5, Pirates 5.5. Big day for Corbin Carroll at the plate today. He collected another triple. No surprise there. It's his 14th of the season. number 57 for his career, already the active leader in career triples across baseball, a title that he likely won't relinquish until probably the day he retires. But here's the really great stat. With 14 triples this year, Carroll has more triples than 13 big league teams have this season. Remarkable. But then he also homered in the eighth inning, a solo shot, his 18th of the year and second in as many days. It's also his 100th homer of his career. And I'll bring you back to this stat, which we discussed briefly last night when he homered. Corbin became just the sixth player since 1900 to have 100 homers and 50 triples before turning 26 years old. The others on that list, Jimmy Fox, Joe DiMaggio, Lou Gehrig, Vada Pinson, and Joe Medwick. He's also the third fastest player to get to 100 homers and 50 triples, only behind Gehrig and DiMaggio. And here's probably the best one. Corbin Carroll is the only player in MLB history to reach 50 or more triples, 100 or more home runs, and 100 or more stolen bases within the first 650 games of his career. The only other guy to do it within 700 career games was some guy named Willie Mays. Let's go ahead and make that the stat of the game, which is brought to you by Cold Stone Creamery. 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Well, things did not go exactly the way that the Diamondbacks had hoped here in this series, but they will have an off day tomorrow to regroup as they are on the road to take on two of the better teams in baseball. So up next, we'll wrap up the show and we'll tell you who's on the mound for the Diamondbacks and who's on the mound for the Braves on Friday night when we get back to action. We'll do all that next on the Morgan & Morgan Diamondbacks Radio Network.
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0: The D-backs have the day off tomorrow in Atlanta as they get set for a three-game series against the Braves starting on Friday. The Braves have the third-best record in all of baseball. They've won 10 of their last 13 games, and they will finish off their series against the Mets here later on today. The D-backs will have Brandon Pfaadt on the mound for the opener on Friday. In eight starts since rejoining the starting rotation, Fought is 6-0 with a 1.32 ERA. And since he got called back up, he has the lowest walk rate in baseball, as well as the lowest home run rate. He's brought his season ERA down from almost 6 to an impressive 3.36, as he has been one of the best arms in the game since coming back up to the big leagues. Now, it'll be a tough task for the D-backs hitters, who will face Chris Sale for the Braves, the 10-time All-Star and Cy Young Award winner from 2024. He's having another great year with a 12-7 record and a 2.20 ERA, which is second best in all of baseball, only behind Jacob Mizorowski. Sale has not given up more than 3 runs in a start since April 6th. So I think it's fair to say that this will be one of the toughest pitchers that the Diamondbacks face all year long. First pitch is set for 4:15 Arizona time, with pregame starting at 3:30 on 98.7 FM. And we hope that you can join us then. For our producer and engineer, Leo Gilmartin, and our technical director, Ali Norini, I'm Steve Zinsmeister. The final score from Chase Field this afternoon: the Colorado Rockies 6 and the Arizona Diamondbacks 4. Have a great couple of days. We will talk to you on Friday night for a weekend series between the D-backs and the Braves on the Morgan & Morgan Diamondbacks Radio Network.
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0: 15 on this Wednesday afternoon. Good afternoon and welcome into today's edition of the Burns and Gambo Show here on Arizona Sports, the local sports leader. Gambo's very frustrated that his camera's not on. He wants to point. He wants to flex. Nobody will let him. The camera's not on. My name is Dave Burns. What's going on, Gambo?
1: Burnsy, what's going on?
0: There it is. Point and flex and do the thing. Yeah, there you go. There you go. Gotta get your fix. We are here on the back end of Diamondbacks baseball. We obviously have a shorter show for
1: good
0: you.
1: Good night, everybody.
0: No.
2: Oh, I thought I was just on here to say good night to everybody.
0: No, that's not the thing.
2: That's I'm going to be hired for my next job.
0: Just to come in
2: and say good night, everybody.
0: You're going to be like a Walmart. You're going to be the person who says goodbye to everybody.
2: All right, at the end of your show with whoever you're doing the show with, I'm just going to come on and say goodnight, everybody.
0: That's what you're going to do. Mm-hmm. Okay. I look forward to that next role of yours in life.
2: Exactly.
0: Yes, you'll come in here and just say goodnight, everybody. We do have a lot to get into over the course
2: of this
0: show.
2: Lots of info.
0: A lot of stuff when it comes to the Suns. This Matt Ishbia story, which is kind of hanging over everybody, and everybody wants to kind of figure out what it all means. But we got to start. First thing is first, the Arizona Diamondbacks losing a series at home to the Colorado Rockies.
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4: The 2-2. Just missed the corner. Now a challenge coming from Sullivan. He's walking back towards his own dugout.

0: D-backs leave him loaded again.
1: Wait, hold on. I got another one.
0: And now the 0-1 from Herget. Swung on. Ground ball to third. Castro has it. Goes to second. There's one. On to first. Double play. 5-4-3. Inning ending double play.
1: Three straight innings. Left on base 15. Did they leave 15 on base the other day in a loss?
2: Yeah,
1: they went 2-for-16 with runners in scoring position. They left 15 on base. Then they get 11 hits today. They get 11 hits, and they get 10 walks. 10 walks in the baseball game. And they leave 15 on base. Mm-hmm. This is unacceptable. It's brutal. It's a disaster of a home series against the pathetic Rockies. I thought they were going to be okay after they won the opener. And then they blanked the bed. Against the Rockies. You know, I can't say the word. Yes, I want to say the word.
3: I love how you
1: I know Lauren
3: just,
1: saying, no. What does it matter?
3: No, I was looking to see if the Padres just walked off the Brewers.
1: No, they did not. That's going extra.
3: Sinking line drive to center field, but that one's going extra.
1: Yeah, we'll go into the standings later. It's inexcusable. This is getting ridiculous. This team's inability to score runs is very, very frustrating. They did not do enough to... address the issues at the deadline. I mean, Lars Nootbaar is all that they were able to add. And, so far, Lars Nootbaar has 3 hits in 23 at-bats.
3: That's not very good.
1: For the Arizona Diamondbacks. He's got no home runs. He's got 1 RBI. And he's got 20, I'm not even counting today, whatever he did. What did he do today? What did he go for 3 today? 6, 10, 17, 23 at-bats.
3: 0 for 2 today. With 2 walks.
1: That's 25 at-bats with 3 hits for Lars Nootbaar. He's not getting it done. Their whole offense, bases loaded. They can't get the big hits. Arenado had a great opportunity with the bases loaded. He failed. It was a frustrating game. I'm kind of pissed, to be honest with you. I'm kind of pissed because, I would look back at this 1,000% if they miss out by a game or two. You can't lose a home series to the Rockies. They're on pace. I'm upset here. They're on pace
3: pills,
1: to lose.
3: Gambo. Pills. Is the defibrillator charged up in the break room? Lauren, can you run and check to make sure that defibrillator is all charged up, ready to go? Just in case. They were on. You said take a breath and tell us what they were on pace to do.
1: They're on pace to lose 100 games for the 4th straight year. You can't lose a home series to these guys. They suck.
3: It's the first time they've lost a home series to the Rockies, I believe, since 2022. There's to your point, I'll give you a chance to catch your breath here. There's a million reasons to hate this game. And it starts... with the thing that you just said a second ago, this is the clearest series and game that we've had to date where if we get to the end of the season and the Diamondbacks don't make the postseason, this is going to be the one you're going to remember. This is now something might happen between now and then to be the other thing that you'll remember. But as of right now, today, this series is the one that you will remember if you don't make it. You dropped 2 of 3 at home to the Colorado Rockies after you took 2 of 3 at home to the LA Dodgers. You did it when you left 15 guys on base. You did it when Merrill Kelly, with diminished velocity, by the way, that's a little bit of a red flag that Torrey talked about after the game. We'll get into that in a second. Merrill gives up a home run to the 9-hole hitter. He gives up a home run, first career home run for Zach Veen. He's brutally bad today, and he had been really, really good in the month of July, and he was really good against the Dodgers before he left that game with cramping. But between his issues, the men left on base, all the base runners, the hits, the walk, 3 straight innings with the bases loaded, and you're not able to win a series against the Colorado Rockies, this is moved to the front of the line in terms of the series that you will remember if they don't make the postseason, and I do not. Like having this feeling on the brain going into a series against the Atlanta Braves and the Boston Red Sox next week, because those are going to be 2 really tough series. There's a dangerous spot there in Gambo.
1: It was just the other day against the Dodgers. The Diamondbacks, they lose that game 2-1 in extra innings. They leave 15 guys on base. That was the Brandon Pfaadt game where he pitched remarkable for 7 innings. And it's tied at 1 going into the 10th inning. And they lose that game 2-1. They leave 15 on base. And then today they leave 15 on base. Somebody's got to have a clutch gene in them. Somebody. Yesterday was frustrating, that game. Because you stop scoring after the first inning. And then in this game, this is frustrating because you know, one hit breaks the game open, and it just could not get that big hit when they needed
3: it.
1: In
3: the bottom of the fifth, it was Arenado who weakly tapped out the shortstop with the bases loaded. In the bottom of the sixth,

0: It was Gabriel Moreno. We played that highlight, who struck out to end the inning on an ABS challenge to leave him loaded. Bottom of the seventh, it was Ryan Waldschmidt, the hero from Friday night.
1: Who's had four opportunities to be a hero again.
0: Opportunities in that moment since. Grounded into a double play to end the seventh. And then even then, in the eighth, after Carroll homers, Marte's at second, Locklear's at first. Nolan Arenado grounds out again to end that inning with runners at first and second. Just that one big hit where they can't get it. I mentioned a diminished velocity. Here's Torey Lovullo after the game talking about that.
2: Sometimes I get tricked by the velo boards here. So I got confirmation it was coming out about 90, 91. And that's a tick or two down from what he gave us against the Dodgers. And, you know, I want Merrill's best 80 pitches, his best 90 pitches. And I don't, you know, I asked him if he's okay, meaning I don't want you to save gas in your tank, go out there and let it rip. And he assured me that he was. It just was one of those days.
0: According to our Alex Weiner, who is there at Chase Field right now, he threw 71 pitches. His four-seam fastball averaged about 90.7 miles per hour. That is down 1.5 miles per hour from normal. So he was there. There was something going on with Merrill Kelly today where he was a tick or two lower than where he's normally at.
1: Brewers just had a guy thrown out trying to steal third. Ugh. In extras.
0: We'll get into this specifically later. Phillies lost today, so you didn't lose any ground to them. San Diego has just been insanely hot right now. I think they've won 14 of their last 18 games. They were down in this game. They rallied to come back to tie it. And if the Brewers are running themselves into outs, the Padres will have a chance to win this.
1: To win the game.
0: With the ghost runner. In the bottom of the 10th inning.
1: Yeah, then the Padres would be the first wild card. The Diamondbacks and the Phillies would be tied for the second.
0: Correct.
1: And the Diamondbacks. With the tiebreaker is still.
0: To be determined. Yeah, Diamondbacks have the tiebreaker now, but they still have a three-game series against Philly coming up later. So it's just a terrible loss today.
1: You know what it means, in all honesty? Like, it's. Everything you did good to win that Dodgers series just went right out the freaking window. Because if I told you they lost 2 out of 3 to the Dodgers, then they won 2 out of 3 against Colorado, you'd be like, okay. Like, you know, okay.
0: 5-5 homestand.
1: But that's what they did. Everything that you did to work hard to beat the Dodgers with 46,000 in the stadium every night and the great feeling you had in winning that series. And then you come in and you lose 2 out of 3 to Colorado. And you leave 15 guys on base in the finale. Like, unacceptable.
0: There were people talking about after they won Monday against the Rockies, that if they could complete a sweep against Colorado, the Diamondbacks would have been 10 games above 500. And that would have been almost like graduating to this level of, oh, wow, they're 10 games above 500. You know, like that, mm-hmm. as if that's some magic number that almost guarantees that you're going to get into the postseason. I know that's overdoing it a little bit, but you know what I mean?
1: Yeah, 10 games over 500, and, like, it's impressive.
0: With 10 games over 500 with 40 games to go, you feel really good about your chances of getting in. To go from that to this, and if the Padres end up winning this game, That's a rough day. Off day for the D-backs tomorrow. As I mentioned, the Atlanta Braves, first of three coming up on Friday on the road in what will be a very tough series. When we come back on the Burns and Gambo show here on Arizona Sports, the local sports leader, we turn our attention to the Phoenix Suns. The full NBA schedule will release tomorrow. Sounds like, though, we know who the Suns will open with.
1: Oh, yeah, we know.
0: But the story that all Suns fans are asking themselves about today, the Matt Ishbia story, and the level of concern about that, we'll get into it next on Burns and Gambo.
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13: I'm Mitch Fereldis, and here is what's trending now. Diamondbacks just wrapped up their series finale against the Rockies. A very frustrating end to a frustrating series. The Snakes walked 10 times, had 11 hits, and they ended up stranding 15 runners on base in a 6-4 loss this afternoon. In positive news, Corbin Carroll hit his 100th career home run today, his 18th of the season. Arizona will now hit the road. They start a 3-game set with the Braves in Atlanta on Friday. Other Diamondbacks news, Paul Sewald, who was designated for assignment on Monday, was claimed by the Blue Jays today. The reigning American League champs are currently 2.5 games back of the final AL wildcard spot. And the full NBA schedule will release tomorrow, but today we learned who the Suns will play in their NBA Cup group. They will host the Denver Nuggets and Dallas Mavericks and travel on the road to face the Utah Jazz and Houston Rockets. Their first group game will be October 30th against Denver. 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
0: Hey, it's Luke. Were the Diamondbacks able to finish off the Rockies and pick up another series win? We'll talk about it tomorrow at 10 a.m. It's Wolf and Luke on Arizona Sports 98.7, the Arizona Sports app, and the Arizona Sports YouTube channel.
14: Narrator, they were not. Diamondbacks lose today to the Colorado Rockies, dropping the series at home. What's going on up here with this Padres game right now?
1: Second and third, two outs.
14: Okay, look like
1: Padres
14: a double steal with two outs, it looks like. And yeah, so the Padres have the winning run at third base with two out in the bottom of the 10th.
1: And they would take over the top wild card spot if they win this game.
14: Well, the second wild card spot.
1: Second wild card spot to the Cubs. Yeah,
14: the Cubs.
1: Sorry.
14: But the Padres would also be doing the Cubs a big favor by handing the Milwaukee Brewers
1: we're going to 11.
14: Loss. But we're going to 11. Yep, fly out to center field. And we are going to the 11th inning. The Padres and the Brewers are tied 2-2. In the meantime, tomorrow, and I'm sure we'll get just a boatload of crap from the morning show about this tomorrow because, you know, that's what they do. We will not have a show tomorrow because of Cardinals preseason. The pregame show knocks us right off the air. You know we're not working tomorrow, right?
1: We're not working tomorrow.
14: Sometimes I feel like I have to remind you that we're not, just so you know.
1: I'm the worst person tomorrow. In the world at thinking ahead.
14: Yeah, we're not working
1: tomorrow.
14: And we'll be hearing about it all morning from Bickley and Murata, I'm sure. Go ahead, boys, bring it. That's fine. You're just jealous.
1: Yeah, you're just jealous.
14: So
1: you work and I don't.
14: So tomorrow,
1: and we both get paid.
14: If we had a show, we'd be able to react to the Suns' schedule release, the NBA schedule release.
1: Yes.
14: It continues to get kind of doled out in little doses so far. No big national games involving the Phoenix Suns that have been announced. I think today they released MLK Day. They released President's Day. We've seen Christmas. We've seen the opening day nationally televised games. But you do know.
1: We do.
14: What do you know?
1: Well, what I could tell you is that the Suns, and this is not out yet, but what I was able to learn is that the Suns will open up their home season on Saturday, October 24th, it will be against a division rival. I'm hearing the Golden State Warriors.
14: Okay.
1: Now, the schedule's not out. Nobody has any information. I do not believe they will open up the season at home.
14: Okay.
1: So I don't believe they'll open up the season at home. Because if I look at that date, the season actually starts 5 days earlier. So I think that they will not open at home. But I do believe that the home opener will be Saturday, October 24th. And if my information is right, it will be against a division rival. And if my information is doubly right, it will be against the Golden State Warriors.
14: Now, when that schedule does come out, obviously we'd be looking at things like that. We'll be looking to see, you know, where the tough road trips are, where the tough back-to-backs are, the three games in four nights, like where they all could, you know, all the things. I think I'll also be looking to see how many times they're on national TV, because the Suns obviously had a really pleasant, surprising season last year and might warrant a little more national attention than they got a year ago. So we'll see all of that. So far, we haven't gotten any of that. And of course, we don't treat the schedule release in the NBA the way we do in the NFL. It's just different. But certainly when we come back around on Friday, by then we'll have a chance to kind of look at it and digest it and figure it out.
13: Game by game, all 82 right now.
1: That's what we're going to do.
14: No, that's actually not what we're going to do. We have no intention of doing that at all.
13: Just month by month then.
14: Okay, fine. In the meantime, this Matt Ishbia
1: story. Come on, let's do all 82.
14: No, let's not.
1: All right.
14: Say
1: all
14: we
1: right.
14: did. Okay. If you want to, knock yourself out on your Twitter
1: account. All right, let's talk about account. Matt Ishbia and the information.
14: The headline in the Wall Street Journal, America's mortgage king lost $600 million and needed a rescue.
1: Man, that's a lot of money.
14: So, and I'm just going to read the story. This is from Ben Glickman of the Wall Street Journal. Matt Ishbia made a fortune by running the largest mortgage lender in the country. He used his wealth to buy the NBA's Phoenix Suns for $4 billion in cash and to build a mansion in Michigan with a trampoline park and a rock climbing wall. The businessman surprised investors last week when he revealed an ill-timed wager had left his company, United Wholesale Mortgage, with a $600 million hole. The Pontiac, Michigan company said it was suspending its common stock payouts and was getting financing from Oak Tree Capital Management, a lender to distressed companies. Shares tanked 35%, leaving them down about 70% this year. Ishbia defended the deal, saying it was a strategic partnership that gave his company access to Oak Tree's expertise in the mortgage sector. He added the infusion eliminates any uncertainty about their near-term funding needs. Now,
1: yes,
14: I am not an expert in the mortgage lending business. Mm-hmm. I certainly am not an expert when it comes to next-level financial reporting like this. So I'm not going to talk out of my you-know-where and act like I know anything about anything. But
0: my goodness, this doesn't sound good for Matt Ishbia.
1: No, it can't be good. I think a lot of the money Matt Ishbia, you know, made over the years was paid through those dividends. I think that's one of the big reasons he was able to purchase the Phoenix Suns is because, you know, him and his brother and his dad and Isaiah Thomas on the board and the dividends that were paid out. There's a lot of dividends paid out to Matt. I don't know the exact number. I did have somebody today that told me it was about $500 million a year in dividends that were paid out, you know, to Matt for that. I'm not saying this is just a number that was told to me by somebody that's in the know. I don't know. But those dividends are paused, right? They're definitely paused. And, you know, this, you know, losing $600 million is something that I think we all have to look at. People are wondering how it's going to affect the Phoenix Suns. Now, I tweeted out earlier today and my belief, based on conversations I've had with different people and people that have not and several people that have nothing to do with the Suns, is that there is a possibility that there is no effect on the Suns. And that's what I tweeted out. I don't believe that this is going to have any initial effect on the Suns. Not the investment in the team, the fans, and the community. I don't think that that's going to change right now. I don't believe it will. Now, again, you never know, right? You never know because this is your cash flow. This is the money that you've got coming in. A lot of people are going to say, how could it? I don't understand that. How could it not affect you? How could it not affect you when you've got, you know, you're not, the dividends aren't coming? I don't know Matt's whole financial picture. I don't know him like that. He still owns stock. The stock is down quite a bit. Mm-hmm. He still owns stock. So he has that. The dividend is paused. So it's not like they might not go, like if interest rates go down and everybody starts refinancing again, I'm sure that they'll be fine as a company. But the interest rates didn't go down. I think he gambled on them going down and lost that gamble. So I think that's one of the questions is, the first question people have is it going to affect the Phoenix Suns? The people I spoke to say no. Not right. It's not going to affect the day-to-day business, the investment in the team, the fans, the community. That's not going to change. They're still going to be very charitable. They're still going to do all of those things. Now, if this continues for a long time, then maybe that changes. But right now, my understanding is no change in how things run with the Phoenix Suns.
0: Yeah, and that's not knowing whether that's going to be like that for all time. At least it's reassuring to hear that now in the moment, because it's the kind of thing that makes you nervous, you know, if you're a Suns yes. fan. I mean, I just don't know how else you're supposed to react to this if you're a Suns fan, because Matt Ishbia has been so open with his finances in terms of what he's spending on this team. And most importantly, he's been so willing to say, hey, I don't care about tax lines. I don't care about going over the first apron. I don't care about paying the tax. I don't care about doing any of that. This is what I'm going to do to make a better basketball team. I mean, to the point where we were kind of talking before they made the moves they did this offseason about, hey, do they really want to be a repeater tax team? And do they really want to go into the first apron and match? It's like, blew right past that. Now, I think the thing to watch for in coming seasons will be, is there a little bit more of a commitment to being careful with tax lines and being careful with aprons? Because if there is, then I think it's safe to assume that this indeed is affecting how he's doing business with the Phoenix Suns. And this is indeed affecting his ability to operate the Suns as aggressively as he has. Matt Ishbia has been extremely aggressive owning and operating the Phoenix Suns. And now I think from this point on, I think it's fair to say we'll all be watching it with a little bit of a stricter eye right now to see if anything changes from this moment forward. Agree? Well,
1: because that story in the Wall Street Journal, you're talking about this new company coming in and they're sharks, right? They're sharks. Like they look at a company that's in trouble and they come in, they get benefits, right? I mean, money goes to them first, right? Preferred stock. Over time, it could be billions of dollars. They're gambling on everything being okay. And obviously, Matt and his it's not only Matt, it's Matt, it's his father, it's his brother. His brother's a private equity guy. I'm sure that, he's got a lot of money. He's a very rich guy. you know, it's family interest. It's family interest. It's not just Matt, it's family. But operating overhead is one thing. There's a certain amount of money you need to operate. And if you lose money and the Suns have lost money, that comes out of your pocket. When I say the Diamondbacks lost $50 or $60 million, well, that just doesn't, you don't just, you know, it's got to be paid somehow. That's your operating overhead. It has to be paid. So, like, the Suns have lost money. That comes out of Matt's pocket. So, to your point, that's something that we'll keep an eye on to see if that changes. My understanding is right now there'll be no changes. Everything will run according to plan. But we'll see what happens over time.
14: 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The Cardinals are done with Glendale. The Cardinals have preseason game number 2 tomorrow. Did they get done what they wanted to get done in Glendale? That's next on Burns and Gambo.
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0: 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Hi, Lauren.
16: Hi, guys.
0: What's up?
16: Well, I got a poll question for you today that I think you're either going to love it or you're going to hate it.
0: That is selling it strong.
16: Yeah, that's my producer tease.
0: Okay,
16: for you.
0: You're either going to love it or hate it. All right.
1: Mm-hmm. Love it or leave it?
0: If you want to go HGTV, sure.
16: Wasn't it List It?
0: Love it or list it. Yes, it was love it or list it.
1: Ah, damn.
0: Are you going to love it or list it?
1: My wife had the show on the other day. They got some new chick on there. It's not the old one. It was the
16: not
1: older
16: Hillary
1: lady.
16: Anymore.
1: Hillary's gone.
16: I can't believe I knew her name.
1: Hillary's not there anymore.
16: I don't
1: some
16: even
1: other,
16: watch
1: some other
16: a lot
1: lady.
16: Of HGTV.
0: That's crazy. That's crazy that you knew
1: it wasn't Hillary. Hillary's gone.
0: Okay, so what's this? What's this poll question?
16: Now that we've got our HGTV discussion out of the way. Who will win more playoff games over the next 3 years?
1: Oh, geez.
16: The Arizona Cardinals, Kyler Murray, or neither will win one?
0: Yeah, I hate that question. I don't know.
1: In 3 years?
0: Who will win more playoff games over the course of the next 3 years?
1: Kyler Murray.
0: He plays for a better organization. He plays on a better team. There's way more talent on that football team.
1: I mean, you just got to base it on where the teams are right now. One team's predicted to win two games. The other is predicted to go to the playoffs with a loaded roster.
16: You both said Kyler and then had the exact same look on your face, which was kind of this deadpan.
1: 3 years is a long time. I mean, 3 years is a long time. You never know what could happen in 3 years.
0: No, I mean, Kyler could be...
1: 3 years ago, the Diamondbacks were in the World Series. Haven't won a playoff game since. 3 years, they were in the World Series.
16: I don't like that comp.
1: What was the Cardinals' record 3 years ago?
0: 3 years ago, we were going into year one of Jonathan Gannon. That's how much has changed there. 3 years ago, we were putting our stock in Devin Booker and Kevin Durant and Bradley Beal to lead the Suns, and look where that worked out. So, yeah, Vikings. Kyler.
16: Kyler. All right, 51% going with neither will win one. 26% going with Kyler Murray, and 23% going with the Arizona Cardinals.
0: I see, here's the thing. I was so busy not liking the poll question, I forgot about the option about neither.
16: Yeah, neither will win neither, one, leading the way.
0: Neither's an interesting option. Like, neither will do it. I don't know.
1: Well, then you just believe that Kyler's going to get him to the playoffs and do what he did when they played the Rams here. Flop.
0: Or that he's not going to get him to the playoffs at all.
1: Yeah.
0: Or that he's not going to be the quarterback who quarterbacks them in the playoffs. That he gets hurt again. Or
16: he's not going to be on the Minnesota Vikings this entire tenure.
1: Okay, but he could go somewhere else and win a playoff game, and that would still count.
16: He could. I mean, Cleveland's available.
1: Deshaun Watson starting the preseason game one for them.
0: It brings up a good question. If he fails in Minnesota, what is next for Kyler Murray? What would even be next for Kyler? If he spends a year in Minnesota and he's just or they're just and it doesn't work very well, I've never really thought
1: about this
0: before.
1: Baker leaves the Bucks. He goes to the Bucks.
0: Kyler goes to the Bucks.
1: Baker leaves.
0: Okay.
1: Because he didn't get a contract done. He goes to the Bucks.
0: But would Kyler have earned another opportunity to be a starting quarterback in this league if he can't get it done in Minnesota?
1: Right? Yeah. Jets. The Jets.
0: Yeah.
1: Whatever team doesn't get a top three quarterback in the draft next year and loses out.
0: Yeah,
1: get Kyler.
16: Or is he just a solid backup?
0: Or is he just a backup?
1: Not yet.
0: Yeah.
1: Not yet. But I don't think he's a backup yet.
0: Even after a year of mediocre play?
1: We've said this. He's never going to be a bottom 10 quarterback in the league. He's always going to be, you know, maybe the ceiling's higher than we, but with another team, the ceiling's higher, but the floor's not lower.
0: Yeah.
1: He's been a middle of the pack quarterback. There's room to go up. I don't think he could go down unless he's just injured and doesn't play.
0: I just think if he fails in this particular situation, or if he doesn't succeed, whichever way you want to phrase it, in this situation with the coach he's got on the organization that he's with, I don't think teams are going to be tripping over themselves to go get Kyler Murray anymore, thinking he's the answer to their problems. I think they'll look at him and go, yep, like this is, if this doesn't work out for you, you're not going to work out anywhere. There's nowhere that can get the best out of Kyler Murray if Kevin O'Connell and the Minnesota Vikings can't get the best out of you. If it doesn't work there, you don't agree with that? Like, I don't think teams will be in a rush to get him if it doesn't work out.
1: So the problem is, and I understand what you're saying, I don't disagree with you. The problem is that there are so many bad quarterbacks in this league that he is better than. Geno Smith. Like, there are a lot of bad quarterbacks in this league. Yeah. And so one team might say, oh,
0: maybe. Yeah, maybe. I don't know.
1: How many teams was Sam Darnold on before he popped?
0: God, I've lost track.
1: How many teams, right? Baker. Didn't Baker go to Carolina?
0: And he went to the Rams.
1: And the Rams? Why didn't he pop there? He kept getting up other chances. I'm saying, I just think that there's so many bad quarterbacks in the league, guys get chances.
0: You know what? That's a good... The Sam Darnold, Baker Mayfield comp is, that's interesting and that's good. You give me something to think about. Cardinals tomorrow, training camp is over for them. We will see the starters, reports out of
1: one
0: Vegas.
1: One or two downs.
0: Mm. Word is out of the Raiders that you're going to see a lot of Fernando Mendoza tomorrow in the game. I mean, prompting some to remind everybody this is a national championship potential rematch between Carson Beck and Fernando Mendoza if they are head-to-head against each other in the game. I think if, since we won't have a chance to talk about it tomorrow, I think if we're talking about what we learned out of training camp and what we're going to apply to tomorrow's game because of it, I think one of the big things to watch for will be the offensive line for the Cardinals, because everybody, our own Tyler Drake's got a story kind of recapping camp and how it's been. And one of the first things he mentioned was that the offensive line had a really, really rough training camp. Darius Robinson was in the backfield. It felt like every other play. And the offensive line didn't do anything
1: to
0: make them feel like, okay, this question has been answered and everything's going to be okay.
1: Yeah, you could have the best ship out there, but if there's a leak in the bow, right? Yeah, that ship's going down.
0: Mm-hmm. Yeah.
1: So you could sit there and say, the quarterback plays fine. The tight end's great. The wide receivers are great. The running backs are okay. They can't block or protect to save their lives.
0: What does it matter?
1: It doesn't matter.
0: Nope.
1: Like, that's like the truth. You could have, you could look at this shiny new car and it's got new tires and it's the body works great. And it's got a great stereo system. And the engine's not very good. Like, it's not going to go anywhere. Like, you start the car and you're like, this sounds terrible. Like, so if the offensive line is not good, it's going to affect everything else.
0: Yeah.
1: It's going to affect all the other parts of that offense.
0: Will we get the answer to that tomorrow night against the Raiders? No, of course not. But I think it's one of the things that really bears watching, because you're absolutely right. It's the Cardinals, if you stand back and look at it from 30,000 feet, look like they have an offense that could do some damage this year with a new head coach, an offensive-minded head coach, all the skill position players, a competent quarterback in Jacoby Brissett. But if that offensive line is junk, it's not going to matter. That's going to be something to watch. Jeremiah Love, Tyler Algier, I think, is going to be something to watch in the preseason game tomorrow. But mostly, it's going to be Carson Beck part two, right?
1: The offensive line is a really good one, right? Because Beck didn't have starters on the offensive line out there, and he wasn't facing first-team defenses. So take it with a grain of salt. Who was it? Luke McCown, I mentioned yesterday, was like, hey, tap the brakes. Like,
0: yes.
1: Like, let's not get too excited about this kid yet. That game was a nothing game. You know, now we'll see how things change when the first team offensive line is out there. And if things don't go very well, you're not going to have any time to throw the damn football.
0: When we come back on the Burns and Gambo show, Merrill Kelly set the tone early. Unfortunately, it was not the good kind of tone that he set early. And now we have wonder to ask if he's doing okay. And we'll explain next on the Burns and Gambo show.
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14: 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We were in Flagstaff. It wasn't like a pressing emergency, but it was going to drive me kind of nuts if I didn't get an answer to it. So I called, I spoke to somebody, I got all the questions answered that I needed, and we could just kind of go on with our vacation and not worry about it. If it were a bank, I wouldn't have been able to get an answer at a bank. They would have had me wait until Monday at 8 a.m. Eastern time to get an answer. That